0: like this list.
1: You said it. You said great list.
0: It is a great list. It's a great list. A lot of good songs. Really good songs.
1: Yes. Are you happy with what's in the five?
0: Yeah, I am.
1: I think there is a huge mistake.
0: I didn't vote for five, though, in my five.
1: I think even though David's not here, he may have, well, screwed it up.
0: I think it's his fault because I mean, I don't mind the song, but it's no way near my five.
1: All right. Again, 1-888-485-MVCR is the number. Woody up first today. Woody. Hey, Woody.
2: Hey, guys. Love your show. You know, it used to be just the whimsical one-hit wonder by the Baja Man, but these days you really need to be concerned with the question, especially in Springfield, Ohio. Who let the dogs out?
1: Always, Woody.
0: Absolutely.
2: All right. My song from Bryan Adams, Summer of 69.
1: Oh, yeah.
3: Number two.
1: Oh.
4: Was it Summer of 69?
1: That could have been number one.
0: It was my number one.
1: It was your number one.
0: Yep.
1: It was my number two. It was very close. That's a great song.
0: Yeah.
1: That's Test the Timer.
0: Oh, gosh. Yeah.
1: You had to play that on Top 40 Radio.
0: Lots.
1: Did you enjoy it?
0: Yeah. Yeah, I liked it.
1: Because as a rock and roll kid, you had to play a lot of crappy music on Top 40. It had to be like an oasis for you.
0: The variety of music, yes.
1: Some guitars or something. That's nice.
0: Yeah, it was Bryan Adams, you know?
1: Yes.
0: It was also really short, that song. It's like 3 minutes and 9 seconds, if I recall.
1: Yeah, it was under 3:30.
0: Yeah.
1: Yeah. And, man, you hear it still everywhere.
0: Oh, gosh, yeah. It never went away.
1: No doubt. All right, next up. Josh. Where are you calling from, Josh?
5: Mill City.
1: Thanks for checking in, man. Appreciate it.
5: Yeah. Love the show, guys. You guys do awesome. Thanks for doing
0: it. Thanks,
1: man. Oh, thank you, Josh. What are you thinking for a summer song?
5: I'm thinking number five on my favorite Van Halen album of all time, 5150 Summer Nights.
0: What a really good song.
1: Great song, Josh. Yes. I would love for that to be in the five. It's just fun.
0: All kinds of guitar stuff going on there.
1: Oh, my gosh, yeah. Oh, yeah. It's fun.
0: I think it's fun, too.
1: Yeah.
0: I like that album a lot, too. Song to song, I like that album.
1: I like parts of it.
0: Yeah.
1: Not all of it, but parts of it.
0: I know you're more inclined to like the Dave era.
1: Yeah, but I like some Van Hagar stuff, too. You know?
0: Mm-hmm.
1: Okay, who's next? Don in Oregon. Hello, Don.
6: Hey, how you guys doing?
1: Doing great. Thanks for checking in, man. Always good to hear from you.
6: Yeah, great show. I listen every day.
0: Oh,
6: how about the late, great Janis Joplin with Summertime?
1: Oh, yeah.
6: Summertime. Love that song.
1: There you go, man. You're a big fan.
0: I like Janis.
1: Yeah. I know David likes that song a lot, too. Yeah. Oh, Scoot's checking in.
0: He is?
1: Yes.
0: Okay.
1: Always good to talk to Scoot.
0: Hey, Scoot.
1: Scoot, did you make it?
0: What, are we on delay today? What's going on?
1: A little bit.
0: Okay.
1: Okay, we got to go. Oh, we lost Scoot.
0: We lost Scoot? Oh, no.
1: Or he lost us, one of the two.
0: Oh, dude.
1: You want two? Do you want Don in Arizona?
0: Yeah, hi, Don.
7: Hey, how you doing, fellas? Actually,
0: good,
7: I'm
0: brother.
7: Not in Arizona. I'm watching the snively rain up in Washington today.
0: Ah, Washington, but, Arizona, you know.
1: You're all over the place.
0: Yeah. Phoenix, Arizona, all the way to Tacoma.
7: Well, yeah. And, well, just call me Skitter Dump Don, but anyway.
0: Okay, there you go, buddy.
7: Anyway, what I wanted to say was Summer Breeze by Seals and Croft takes me back to a time before I turned my liver into an 8-pound prune.
3: Number four. Summer Breeze
1: makes me feel fine. Scott Robbins is a huge fan of this song.
0: It's a really good song.
1: Oh, you can go ahead and sing it out. People love it when you sing.

0: that note.
1: Okay.
0: Blowing Through the Jasmine in My Mind. Mm-hmm. Never quite got that one, but hey.
1: What does it mean to you, Scott?
0: Well, I guess it's blowing through the jasmine on my mind, my thought, my thinking, my personality. I don't know.
1: Okay.
0: I think he was just, it was about a guy who'd been away, he was coming home.
1: Mm-hmm.
0: You know, the lady was there when he got home. And
1: she waited for him.
0: It was all the feelings, and the jasmine was blowing through his mind.
1: Yeah, got it. Beautiful.
0: All right. He smoked a big bowl. I don't know which.
1: Doug is up next. Hello, Doug. Doug?
2: Yes.
0: Yeah, Doug. How are you doing, buddy?
2: I'm here, man. How are you?
0: Great.
1: Doing good, dude. What are you thinking for a summer song?
2: Well, you know, when you think summer, you think beach. And when you think beach, you think seashells. And when you think seashells, you think about the man who's going to cry over Taylor Swift's engagement. That would be James Comey.
0: That's true. I think so, too.
1: I'll lose the bet.
2: I'm thinking in the summertime, Mungo Jerry.
0: Yeah.
3: Oh. Number five.
4: In the summertime, when the weather is hot.
1: Yeah, this was from the Van Camp pick.
4: When the weather's fine.
1: And you like
4: women,
1: it,
4: you got women on your mind. Have a drink, have a drive. And see what you can find.
0: Boy, there's a song you couldn't do today. If have a drink, have a drive.
4: Strange, take her out for a meal. If a night is poor, just do what you feel.
0: A little skiffle music for you today.
1: It was not in my five, but it ends up in the five.
0: Yeah.
1: What am I going to say?
0: It's fun. It's a fun song.
1: Yeah, I'm having fun.
0: No, you aren't.
1: Summer songs for the Friday Five. It's fine. I don't mind it. In the five, though, there was another one I thought would have been a whole lot better.
0: Yeah, it wasn't in my five either.
1: Okay, let's go to Paul in Washington. Washington, Illinois, baby.
0: Oh, hi, Paul.
1: What's up, Paul?
5: Hey, how's it going?
1: Great, man. What you think for a summer song? Yeah, you too.
5: I was going to go with, how about Cruel Summer, Bananarama?
0: Bananarama.
1: You know what? I got to admit it. Guilty pleasure. You make fun of me for it.
0: Chair dance to that one, right?
1: It was fun.
0: I played this one, too.
1: I don't know that that was a sober summer. There are definitely memories.
0: No.
1: It's fun.
0: It's a sober summer.
1: No, that did not make the five. That's not much of a test of timer, you said.
0: Not really. I don't think so, but, it was a big record.
1: Yeah. All right. Oh, Scoot's back. Scoot does not give up. Hey, Scoot.
6: How's it going, guys?
1: Good, going bro. Great, man. Thanks for being persistent.
0: Good. Thanks for prevailing. Yes.
6: Oh, man, I'll tell you, the Friday Five gods are smiling on me today.
0: You better believe it.
1: No kidding, man.
6: Being able to get back in. Hey, my choice today, growing up in the shadow of that 50,000-watt blowtorch out of Chicago, WLS and Larry Lujack.
1: Yes, oh, wow, yeah.
6: A lot. The Lovin' Spoonful and Summer in the City.
0: Yeah.
1: Oh, yeah.
3: Number three.
4: Hot town, summer in the city. Back of my neck, getting dirt and gritty. Spin down, isn't it a pity? Doesn't seem to be a shadow in the city. All around, people looking half dead.
1: Talk about a test of timer.

0: That's fun.
1: Don't you know?
0: Oh, yeah. Really good. All right, we got number two. We got three, four, and five. Still looking for number one for summer songs. John in Connecticut checking in. John, always good to hear from you, man. How are you?
2: Hello, Comrade Jamie. Hello, Comrade Scott.
3: Comrade John. Oh, man.
0: Nice reference.
2: I'm sorry. Living here in Connecticut, for a small drive-through state, we really push above our weight in terms of socialism.
3: Yeah, well, yes,
0: that's true. Yeah.
2: Anyway, happy summer, and I am shocked that this was still available when I got in, but I'm going with The Who. Summertime Blues.
0: Yeah, yes. Summertime Blues. And Blue Cheer, too.
3: And you know who else covered this?
0: Who?
3: Rush. It was on their Feedback album. It was a...
0: Do they do it well?
3: Five-song EP of just their favorite songs.
0: I vaguely remember that.
3: It was louder than this one, but it was very loud. Yeah.
0: Well done. All right, we're still looking for number one. Songs with Summer in the title. The number is 1-888-485-MVCR. Again, 1-888-485-MVCR. What is number one? We will find out in just a few right here.

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0: The Monthly Van Camp and Robbins Show. Jamie Markley, David Van Camp, Scott Robbins. David Van Camp's out today. He'll be back on Monday. Got the Robbins trifecta and a news update to get to. But first, we got to wrap up Friday Five Songs with Summer in the title. Honorable mention there. Frank, Summer Wind. You're not a fan of Frank.
1: Like painted kite. I appreciate Frank.
0: Bryan Adams is number two, Summer 69. Summer in the City, Love and Spoonful at three. Summer Breeze, Seals and Crofts at four. Mungo Jerry's In the Summertime at five. We've had some great honorable mentions, too.
1: And where's back number to it, one?
0: I know.
1: Wow.
0: It's a big song, multi-format smash, as they say. Let's go to Parker in Texas. Hello, Parker.
2: The Legends. How are you guys doing?
0: You're the legend, Parker.
2: So just a quick reminder, this is Parker, who was on Little Feat's Road Crew back in the day. So
0: yes.
1: All right.
2: Okay.
0: Are you going to write a book?
1: You should write a book, yeah.
2: If we're off air, I would tell you what to write a book about, but I can't discuss it on air.
1: Was that Lowell George days or not?
2: Yeah, that was a little after Lowell George days.
1: Okay, more Let It Roll that time. Yeah.
2: No. We're talking a few things I did in the military.
1: Oh, okay.
0: Got it.
2: Anyway.
1: Talking about the band.
0: Yes.
2: Yes, but yeah, I was with the band Little Feat for a little bit on the road crew.
0: So what are you thinking for a summer song, Parker?
2: Don Henley's Boys of Summer.
0: Yep. That's the one that I thought should have been in the five.
1: He's in my five.
0: In my five. David hates Don Henley.
1: He hates him, too?
0: Oh, yeah.
1: Not the people he hates.
0: He is a crotchety old dude.
1: He can be, yeah.
0: Very grumpy. Written some great songs, though. That's a really good song.
1: Mike Campbell wrote part of this song, too.
0: The guitar parts?
1: No, this is the whole instrument part.
0: Yeah, that's what I'm saying.
1: Yeah.
0: Not the lyrics.
1: No, Henley wrote the lyrics.
0: Yes. All right, let's go to Terry in Oregon. Terry, what you thinking for a summer song?
3: Yeah, hi there.
0: Hey, man.
3: Hey, I'm a product of the 80s, and I don't know if Van Halen's considered a hair band, but I got to get a hair band in here, too. What I consider a hair band anyways is Y&T's Summertime Girls. And I know it's not a test a timer, but it's at least an honorable mention.
0: Yes, bro. And, dude, bring your 80s stuff in anytime. Love it. That's awesome. You played this in Top 40, didn't you, Scott?
1: Yeah. It's a good song.
0: It was all over MTV at the time.
1: Fun summertime tune.
0: A very tasteful video, I would say.
1: Yeah. Yeah, it was.
4: He's hot!
0: And very subtle. All right, Damon's up next. Spokane, Damon.
5: Yes, Summer Nights on the Grease soundtrack.
0: Dude, oh, yeah. Honestly, that was massive. Yeah.
1: Played this too.
0: I bet you did. Dude, so being in Top 40 Radio when that was big, that whole movie, that old soundtrack, it was massive.
1: Oh, it's massive. Yeah.
0: And talk about a test of timer.
1: Yeah, this was one of the big ones.
0: Yeah. Hilarious. All right. Mary from Delaware has made it through. Hello, Mary.
1: Hi, Mary.
6: Hey, guys. Happy Friday.
0: Are you on the beach?
1: Sound like it.
6: I am on the beach.
0: Good for you, Mary.
1: Yeah, I hear the beach. I like that.
0: I can picture it. It's got to be a beautiful day.
6: It is. You can hear the ocean, and we're right next to it.
0: Excellent.
1: Hello, ocean.
0: The only thing that would make this better is if you come in with number one.
6: Well, I wasn't even going to call because we're on the beach, and I couldn't not dial. So
0: awesome.
6: There with the phone dialing, and I'm going to go with All Summer Long by Kid Rock.
0: Mary is the reigning champ again.
7: Number one.

0: so many memories in that song, man, a lot of people.
1: Great song.
0: Yeah. You got Skinner, you got Warren Zevon, and Northern Michigan. Yeah. It could have gone to Bryan Adams, Kid Rock, who was very tight. Man, is that fun. All right, do we have time for one more? Well, there's honorable mentions that we always try to get in.
1: Yeah.
0: Of stuff that we just didn't have time to play yet. And I don't know, you tell me. I don't think you played this at Top 40. Sausalito Summer Night from Diesel.
1: We might have, just because it was a Midwestern hit.
0: Which is weird, isn't it?
1: Yeah.
0: Like, West Coast hit, you would understand. But yeah, I knew a lot of people that absolutely loved that song.
1: Oh, yeah.
0: And another one that could have made the five.
1: Oh, God. It's a great song, too.
0: Oh, yeah! Sly and the Family Stone. This is the Barkley Van Camp and Robin Show.
1: I like that part of the song.
0: Yeah, it's really good. You know another song that you really like a lot?
1: I do like this song. This is just a cool, laid-back jam.
0: From War.
1: Yeah, War.
0: My time of year.
1: Yeah. He does all the things that he did when he was a kid through the summers.
0: Mm-hmm.
1: And riding the bikes and playing, you know, pool and all that. Yeah.
0: Another one.
1: Like this,
0: the Motels.
1: Talking about No Test of Time.
0: No. I like that song.
1: I do too. I like Only the Lonely. I like
0: the good hits. Yeah. All right. We got to get to your news update and the Scott Robbins trifecta all coming up right here.

0: Peek-a-boo. 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Smile.
1: Smile, buddy.
0: Come on, smile. Oh, honey, he's still not smiling.
1: Maybe he's not a smiler.
0: Yeah, maybe he's just not a happy baby.
1: Maybe he's just being a boy. You know how boys are.
0: Or maybe he's teething. Oh, poor baby. I think his gums hurt.
1: Maybe he's just tired.
0: Or maybe his tummy hurts. He didn't eat that much.
1: Maybe he's not ticklish.
0: You think maybe he's scared of the dog?
1: Maybe he'll outgrow it. Maybe it's a phase. Maybe he just doesn't like smiling.
0: Maybe he has autism, and we can definitely do something to help.
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0: right. The Markley, Van Camp, and Robbins Show. I'm Jamie Markley. David Van Camp's out today, back on Monday. There's Scott Robbins. Okay, a few updates to get to. Well, just happened to see this. We talked about it a couple of times, but it is definitely on, and Reuters is reporting that FIFA has given the green light for the rainbow flags at the Egypt versus Iran World Cup clash.
1: Oh, boy.
0: What?
1: Well, I don't. Those are two countries that aren't exactly welcoming.
0: You mean to the pride?
1: To the homosexuals, yes.
0: Yes.
1: Mm-hmm.
0: Do you want me to read it right from Reuters?
1: You sure can.
0: They're allowed to bring rainbow flags when Egypt face Iran in Seattle's designated pride match at the World Cup, FIFA said, echoing comments from local organizers that the symbol is one of human rights despite protests from the two competing countries. Friday's Group G game during Pride weekend was branded the Pride match by Seattle's local organizing committee before December's draw selected the two Muslim-majority countries where homosexuality is criminalized. Some people in America don't realize that. Criminalized.
1: Great. Oh, yeah.
0: Egypt and Iran objected after the draw, with Egypt's Football Association saying such events clash with its cultural and religious values.
1: Are they going to wear the rainbow socks they're given?
0: I don't know if they do the socks.
1: Yeah, I'm not sure.
0: Like the Giants hat on the hats?
1: Right, yeah.
0: I'm not quite sure.
1: Yeah.
0: On Wednesday, The Athletic, pretty far left, cited the Iranian Football Federation as saying, no ceremonies or promotional activities associated with this movement should be present inside the stadium.
1: Yeah. Or what?
0: FIFA, however, said the World Cup is, quote, an inclusive event that welcomes people from all backgrounds. I don't think they did say no one can enter. It's that it's the pride match. But anyway, and that rainbow flags are allowed in the stadium.
1: Okay. You're going to see a lot of them then.
0: Think there's going to be any incidents?
1: Well, you know, maybe there won't be as many if they're fans of the two teams. They certainly wouldn't carry a pride flag in, would they?
0: No.
1: I wouldn't think so.
0: Wouldn't think so. It's criminal activity, isn't it?
1: Yeah. But to make a statement, they'll be

0: be very visible, I'm sure.
1: Patty Hearn, executive director of Seattle Pride, welcomed FIFA's position, telling Reuters that it's a human rights flag, and that's why it's allowed in the stadium. Hmm. Always change the verbiage.
0: Well, Iran's known for their human rights.
1: Of course.
0: Yeah.
1: Mm-hmm. Mm-hmm. Yeah, thinking people can fly, perhaps,
0: that's right,
1: off a building.
0: Well, you know.
1: Hmm. Yeah, and then it just goes on from there. Bukta Gizar, DEI director at the Port of Seattle, who described herself as an Iranian-American lesbian, echoed Hearn's comments, saying, yeah, it should be allowed, and blah, blah, blah, and there you go.
0: Iranian-American lesbian.
1: Yes.
0: Hmm. Okay, you don't hear that term very often.
1: No.
0: No.
1: They're an open tent sort of group there, Scott.
0: Uh-huh.
1: By the way, that is the new talking point from the Democratic Party, with the Democratic Socialists taking over.
0: Oh, I heard that. So now they're saying, well, yeah, well, we got these people here, and yeah, because we include everyone.
1: Yeah.
0: Doesn't matter. We include you all. Yeah.
1: Yeah.
0: Okay. You can say that till the cows come home, brother.
1: You know, Google, they release different things, mm-hmm. you know, what people are searching for, and they did that with the World Cup.
0: Oh, yeah?
1: Yeah. Are you interested at all? Are you finding yourself
0: in the World Cup?
1: Yeah.
0: Not really. I mean, here's the thing. I will, if the U.S. is in the knockout round, and they're going to be,
1: yeah,
0: maybe I'll get interested then. But I, at this point, I don't know the game. I don't know what they're talking about most of the time.
1: Not interested. Yeah.
0: Yellow cards, green cards.
1: Yeah. You didn't watch any of the game last night?
0: No. I didn't even know it was on last night.
1: Yeah.
0: Yeah.
1: Well, they lost, but it didn't matter.
0: I was watching baseball.
1: Yeah. So people Google, is soccer called football?
0: Yeah, it is.
1: In most parts of the world. Is the United States in the World Cup? People ask.
0: That's true. Yeah. They are.
1: Yes. And another one. Is ranch an American thing?
0: Yes, it is.
1: It's all about the ranch dressing.
0: Well, they love the ranch dressing.
1: People coming here from other countries, is this phenomenon.
0: What is it with you and the ranch dressing?
1: Yeah, I know. I'm getting like bad sand on the sandwiches. Right. What is it with you and the ranch dressing? And then people ask, why are all the cleats pink?
0: Yeah, I wondered that.
1: Well, almost every major cleat brand released bright pink or electric fuchsia collection specifically for the World Cup.
0: No kidding.
1: Said it's mostly to help stand out against green grass, and players often prefer bright, loud colors.
0: I guess that makes sense.
1: The other one that I thought was curious, people asked, do male soccer players wear sports bras?
0: Do they?
1: No, but occasionally you'll see a player wearing something that resembles a sports bra, but it's like a device used to track different metrics like how much they're running, heart rate, things like that. So no, it's not a sports bra.
0: Imagine they got cups that look like satellite dishes, though. I mean, you're using your feet to kick, and that ball's coming off your foot at such a miles an hour. Yeah.
1: Yeah.
0: No thanks.
1: Well, though, you got to be in pretty good shape for soccer. It's not like,
0: God,
1: you got
0: you're
1: people
0: running with, all over the place.
1: It's not like guys that have moobs out there. It's not that sort of thing.
0: No.
1: Where it might help them. That's not it. No.
0: I don't think, they don't have any padding, really. The knee guard, I guess, some of them wear.
1: Yeah.
0: But, man.
1: Yeah, get kicked a lot.
0: Yeah, you do.
1: It's pretty physical.
0: It is physical.
1: Yeah. One other story before your trifecta that I just found interesting. And this is part of the MAHA movement. People saw that M&M's was stopping producing two colors.
0: The red ones, right?
1: I don't think it was the red ones. It was blue and brown.
0: Oh, that was the red dye thing.
1: Well, this is part of it. It's because they're in the process of finding alternative coloring options for blue and brown.
0: Oh, okay.
1: It's not a permanent change. They're not just taking them out. They already have natural color options for red, orange, yellow, and green. They might be like, they might look a little different, less vivid. But for those ingredients, they're using stuff like beets and turmeric and things like that to create the dyes. But for blue, they chose, what is it? Spirulina.
0: I don't know what that is, but I'll take
1: it's a high protein algae.
0: Algae?
1: Yeah.
0: Well, we got lots of it. I know where to get it. The algae farmers. Yeah.
1: Some refer to that as a superfood. Others call it pond scum.
0: Yeah.
1: But it's been gumming up the factory machines, so they're figuring out if they need to change the machines or find something else that's blue. And then brown's a problem because it actually requires blue coloring to create. So they're trying to figure all that out.
0: Brown's a problem. Sure it is.
1: Somebody's going to probably claim that.
0: Yeah.
1: And they'll bring Al Sharpton on to talk about it.
0: Yeah.
1: Of course, that's the way it goes. All right, you ready for your big three?
0: Yep.
1: Here we go.
2: Are you ready?
3: One, two.
2: It's the three most important news stories of the day.
4: I hit the trifecta.
2: Well, at least according to Scott Robbins. It's the trifecta on the Markley, Van Camp, and Robbins Show.
1: Every day about this time, Scott Robbins' top three stories helped by his hero.
5: I'm Casey Kasem.
0: Oh, big weekend coming up, Casey.
5: Yes.
0: Looking forward to it?
5: Yeah.
0: Hey, by the way, are you going to hit any of the stands this weekend and get some firecrackers and whatnot?
5: Nope.
0: Okay, well, I was going to invite you over, but now you're not bringing anything.
5: I'm ready.
0: Sparklers, no nothing.
5: Three.
0: Okay, fine. A person purporting to have direct knowledge of Nancy Guthrie's abduction is now claiming to have video evidence and that there were two kidnappers directly involved. Now, again, this is according to TMZ. Harvey Levin apparently received this message. Levin revealed the latest email, a series of messages, said that he had received since the early days. He said authorities have not publicly confirmed the legitimacy of any of these notes, by the way, or that TMZ emails and sources close to the investigation appear split on whether or not they're real or not. We don't know. But these guys are saying, yeah, this guy's saying, I've got video evidence. I know who did it. And I've got the evidence, and he's allegedly buried it somewhere and is going to tell them where it is at some point in time, this evidence he has.
1: Okay.
0: The cell phone evidence he claims he has.
1: Do you believe that?
0: I don't know what to believe anymore. Honestly, I don't. No, not really, I guess.
1: I don't. We'll see.
0: But that's the first time I've heard of this.
1: Yeah.
0: He said the pictures that were taken, some of the last pictures that were taken of her, and he said attached with this is names, addresses, and age of these people that allegedly took her.
1: Okay.
0: So we'll see where this one goes. But I hadn't heard anything about it for a long time.
1: No, it's just been the last few days.
0: Yeah.
5: Now, on with the countdown.
1: Scott Robbins' trifecta, the top three of the day, and now number
5: two.
0: I read this story and I thought, holy cow, did you go to camp when you were a kid, by the way? A
1: couple of camps, yeah.
0: I never went to camp. I don't know other kids who did. But
1: like middle school?
0: New York City, it's a big deal to get your kids into summer camps because the parents are working and usually have aftercare programs.
1: Got it.
0: You don't have that in the summer. But now they're looking at some of the price tags. This is ridiculous. One woman has three children, $33,000.
1: What?
0: Yeah, 10 grand a kid to get into this two-week summer camp.
1: Oh, my goodness.
0: 10 grand a kid. They're saying, well, this is preposterous, but it's New York. That's, you know, they charge whatever they want to charge, and they're getting it, apparently. I just can't imagine what that is.
1: It is 2 weeks, I guess. I mean, if it was $5,000 for 1 week, it would seem pretty expensive, but not crazy, I guess.
0: One parent is saying they're paying individually $28,000 for one kid to send them to a camp. That's a lot. I would.
1: And Mom Donnie's saying it should be free, right?
0: Oh, he'd love for it.
1: I'm sure.
0: Yeah.
1: Yes.
0: Yeah, I would just say.
1: Probably is coming in with that.
0: I would just say, we're going to turn the TV on and have the refrigerator stocked. I'll be home in 5 hours.
5: The countdown doesn't stop till we reach the top.
0: Don't start any fires or call anybody, okay?
1: The Scott Robbins trifecta, top three of the day.
5: And finally, one.
0: Los Angeles Mayor Karen Bass is freaking out, quaking a little bit in her boots. So many socialites are doing well. And she may not, in fact, be one of them. Now, here's the problem she's running into. She knows she's got a full-blooded socialist running against her.
1: Right.
0: You know? And now that Spencer Press is not involved in the race, everybody's sort of jockeying for his supporters, and they're sure as hell not going to vote for the socialist, are they? I wouldn't think so, anyway.
1: I wouldn't think so.
0: I would say if anybody's going to benefit, it'll be Karen Bass, but she's not taking it for granted. She's hired the firm that ran the Biden-Harris campaign to run her campaign.
1: No way.
0: Yes. I'm like, what are you doing?
1: That was a terribly run campaign.
0: It was a horribly run campaign. But she's got them in there now. She's replaced a team of professionals that worked with Barack Obama and one that worked for Kamala Harris. Sketch which one they took, the one that works for Kamala Harris.
1: Wow.
5: And there you have it.
1: Scott Robbins' trifecta. 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
0: I got a sponsorship now, huh? That's nice.
1: Yes.
0: Oh, appreciate that.
1: Either that or the five was sponsored earlier and we missed it. I'm not quite sure. Scott, yes, heck yes,
0: don't
1: they are sponsoring
0: the trifecta. Bubble.
1: They said, we want a piece of that Scott Robbins action.
0: That's right.
1: That's exactly right.
0: The award winning, yeah.
1: Hey, if you're going to try to go Dukes of Hazzard with your car, you got to make sure you can clear it all the way. Oh. 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

0: The Markley Van Camp and Robbins Show. Jamie Markley. David Van Camp is out. He's back on Monday. There's Scott Robbins. David and Scott. Well, and me too sometimes, actually. Sweat. Middle of the night.
1: Yeah,
0: sleeping. No
1: I don't
0: good.
1: Like to sleep in the hot, sticky yuck.
0: A lot of times people are blaming, well, it's just the summertime. 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
0: So, news update. The Trumpster is speaking at the Faith and Freedom Coalition Conference. And he has a message for Senate Leader Thune.
1: I bet he does.
0: And the Senate GOP, you know, they're on vacation until July 13th.
1: Yeah, I know.
0: So they work hard for the American people.
1: Yeah, can't get the damn bill passed.
0: Yeah, this is his message.
2: And now we have to pass the Save America Act to protect our sacred American elections. Have to pass. Hard to believe, right? Hard to believe that we even have to fight for this. We have to fight for everything. Nothing comes easy. Nothing. All voters must show photo ID. Not so bad, huh? All voters must provide proof of citizenship. Is that so hard? And you're fighting the Democrats and a few Republicans who are doing a tremendous disservice to this country. We have a few Republicans that are fighting it. Lisa Murkowski of Alaska. You should call her and tell her to get on the ball. She'll never win another election, I can tell you. She has got to get, she's got to vote. It's called the Save America Act. It's voter ID, ideally photo ID, right?
0: He goes on from there. Just,
1: man, he's put them on notice.
0: Yes.
1: Yep.
0: I mean, it's just common sense.
1: I don't understand what the foot dragging is all about, though. I really don't.
0: Well, the message has got to be made clear. Because you're like a lot of people. I just don't understand it
1: at
0: all.
1: I don't get it. I mean, I know there's some hesitation there.
0: Well, it's just not going to really do anything.
1: Voting blocks, yeah.
0: But still. All right, we got to get to Nimrods. Here we go.
3: When the going gets tough.
4: Damn it, this is too hard.
3: The dumb get dumber.
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6: I love the poorly educated.
0: All right. Nimrods in the News. We go to Fresno, California. For a 19-year-old in his car, he's driving on Goldenrod Avenue north of Belmont in Fresno.
1: Oh.
0: And he's like, I think I can make it over this canal. Oh. Going Dukes of Hazzard style.
1: Oh, no.
0: Just good old boys, never meaning no harm, Scott.
1: I'm
0: got to risk it for the biscuit, don't you?
1: He didn't make it, did he?
0: He did make it.
1: Oh, my gosh, really?
0: Made it over the canal.
1: Wow.
0: That's the good news. Bad news, he crashed into the opposite embankment.
1: Yeah.
0: And then rolled end over end. He did walk away. I mean, if he was really maimed, I wouldn't include it in
1: Nimrod. How's the General Lee? Is it going
0: to
1: be okay?
0: It looks totaled to me.
1: Oh, no.
0: Oh, it's totaled for sure. Yes. And that's Nimrod's in the news.

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5: Come on, smile. Oh, honey, he's still not smiling.
6: Maybe he's not a smiler.
5: Yeah, maybe he's just not a happy baby.
6: Maybe he's just being a boy. 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
5: Or maybe he's teething. Oh, poor baby, I think his gums hurt.
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9: Jamie Markley, David Van Camp, and Scott Robbins.
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9: This is the Markley, Van Camp, and Robbins Show. All right, let's do it. The Markley, Van Camp, and Robbins Show. I'm Jamie Markley. David Van Camp off today. He'll be back on Monday. There's Scott Robbins.
14: Yeah, man.
9: Okay. I know there's a socialist takeover of the Democratic Party, and we'll get to that.
14: Yes, there is.
9: But one of the big stories from yesterday was the Supreme Court handing the Trump administration a major immigration win.
14: Yeah, that was a big one.
9: Ruling that the Department of Homeland Security can move forward with ending temporary protected status, the old TPS, for roughly 350,000 Haitians and thousands of Syrians.
14: Here's the key word, and they need to look up the definition of this. Temporary.
9: What's that
14: you know
9: mean?
14: What that means? It means you can't stay as long as you want. It's temporary.
9: The court ruled that Congress gave the executive branch broad authority over temporary protected status decisions and that federal courts generally cannot block those, even though they had tried.
14: Right. Well, of course. Yes.
9: Okay. And yes, it's supposed to be temporary.
14: It's temporary. I mean, I don't but understand that.
9: Many designations have remained in place for years and even decades.
14: Yeah, I know.
9: And so you had people reacting yesterday.
14: Well, the usual suspects reacted the way you would expect them to react, yes.
9: Yes.
14: Yeah.
9: You know, I played that funny little clip of Trump with the song, you know, the eating the cats and the dogs.
14: Yes.
9: All that sort of thing.
14: Mm-hmm.
9: I'm not even joking. In Springfield, Ohio, they had like a Haitian vigil and they sang. I'm serious.
15: And they belong to us.
9: Yeah. It was not everyone there was against the Supreme Court decision, but you know, some were. Okay.
14: What song is that?
9: I don't know what it is, but you know, that's what.
14: Take me home, eat my dog.
9: Maybe something like that.
14: Yeah, okay.
9: Oh, hey, by the way, and if you make some sort of joke about people eating the cats and the dogs,
14: yes,
9: you are in fact
14: racist.
9: How do I know that?
14: Of course I am.
9: PMS Now.
14: They said that?
9: Scarborough, Mika, they were out of their minds about it. And then they brought in Lisa Rubin, who is a political analyst for PMS Now.
14: All right.
9: And this is the way that went down.
0: It's racist coming out because Katie Miller posted on X yesterday that this was a great day for the dogs and cats of Springfield. When I read that at my desk, I literally gasped so loudly that half the reporters in my line of newsroom looked around to see what I was reacting to.
8: And a reminder, of course, it was Springfield, Ohio. That was the conspiracy theory ahead of the 2024 election that Haitians were attacking the pets of that hometown. Stephen Miller did
9: not attacking, eating.
14: Yeah, yeah. Well, attack first, eat later.
9: Sure.
14: Yeah.
9: Okay. And something that never happened, a gasp so loud, really?
14: Yeah.
9: Did you need a quiet place for someone making a joke? What did that sound like, I wonder?
14: Oh, yeah. Well, it didn't, but yes, you're right. It never happened.
9: And in typical PMS Now fashion, oh, it's so racist. Let's bring in someone to talk about it. Guess who?
8: Miller did a victory lap yesterday. Other voices on the right, Megyn Kelly in particular, said some pretty loathsome racist things
9: what?
8: About this celebration, celebrating this decision. Speak to us about how you're feeling.
10: I think that it's clear that this is racist, and I don't think they tried to even be covert about it. What is troubling is that they went out of their way to underscore normalizing this, because they could have left this as the procedural decision based on the administration's rights. They went out of their way to say, oh, no, that's not racist to talk about Haitians eating animals. That's not racist to talk about, and this whole country is not racist. And that gives us a real sense of insecurity, those of us of color.
9: Okay, really? Do you make it into all black people now fearing because someone made a joke about something that happened in Springfield, Ohio?
14: Yes.
9: But again,
14: look, man, it's Sharpton.
9: If your business is race hustling, that's what you're going to do.
14: Good business is good.
9: Yes.
14: Mm-hmm.
9: That's just part of it. Okay. I was thinking about this story from a couple weeks ago, and I bring this to you again, where police saved 400 cats from a gruesome fate in Vietnam. Where Vietnamese police saved over 400 cats from being trafficked and slaughtered in the cat meat trade. Okay? So here's my question, and I know you're a cat lover.
14: I got two.
9: If you were going to a Vietnamese restaurant, you're like, boy, I wonder if they're serving cat. Is that racist? Or is that just recognizing part of a culture?
14: That's reading a menu. That's what that is. If it's on the menu...
9: Yeah, I know. But people are like, well, it might be insensitive, but is it racist?
14: I like the number 7 with tabby, please.
9: Yeah.
14: Mm-hmm.
9: You never think about eating your cats, do you?
14: Well, no, God, no. No.
9: Of course you don't.
14: Of course don't. You know, I mean, again, different cultures are different cultures, but you just can't go around collecting cats, I guess, and eating them. Apparently they even frown upon that.
9: And I know, that was a rumor. There was never, there's never anything that was solidified on that.
14: But
9: no,
14: I thought
9: facts.
14: We had pictures of people grilling a dog.
9: Cat on a grill.
14: Yes. Yeah.
9: Now, that was the summer before.
14: Yeah.
9: But again, what media can do is just say, well, it never happened. Unverified. That's pretty much what they do. Speaking of media, we'll get into this a little bit later. How mainstream media ignored the COVID vaccine cover-up.
14: It's amazing to me. It's amazing to me.
9: It really is.
14: And there's no mention. I mean, none. None mention of all of those files that were dumped.
9: Well, that, not only that, but all the information that has come out about people that got vaccinated and were injured by it or died.
14: Yes.
9: And we have a media that will not report on it.
14: Well, we may now because people are using that as a defense for murder.
9: Oh, that's right, from that story.
14: There's like two different stories out there right now.
9: Because they had psychosis from
14: because
9: COVID.
14: Because of COVID, yes.
9: Yeah. So that is out there. Now, as far as the socialist takeover of the Democratic Party, you can see it happening in New York, certainly.
14: I was telling you before we came on today. Now, I don't know if New York City is a reflection on the rest of America. I'm not sure. I would think not. But then again, every metropolitan city in America is dealing with the same nonsense.
9: Yes.
14: In probably a lesser degree, but it's building.
9: Well, I think that's what happens over time. That you see, this is where it starts in the bigger cities, certainly like New York, and then it just sort of spreads.
14: It trickles down.
9: Yeah, it was like we were talking about, well, when you were in the hospital 10 years ago, David and I are doing the show, and you see that 18 to 34-year-olds prefer socialism over capitalism.
14: Right.
9: You're like, how in the world did that happen, and what is it going to be like in 10 years? And you do. You see it growing more and more, people that support socialism. But to your point, should you get worried about it?
14: Yeah.
9: Well, Harry Enten on CNN had this to say.
11: We talk about democratic socialists.
12: Yeah.
11: How are they perceived?
12: You know, I will tell you, there is a reason why Republicans nationwide are licking their chops and why there are at least some Democrats who are a little bit worried. Because what is true in New York City in a Democratic primary ain't necessarily true nationwide with the general electorate. Mm-hmm. I mean, just take a look here. Net favorable rating of Democratic Socialists. If you look at Democrats nationwide, look at this. Democratic Socialists are on the positive side of the ledger at plus 17 points. This includes Democratic-leaning independents. But look at all voters. A completely different world. 27 points underwater Democratic Socialists of America are in the net favorable rating. So what are we talking about? A 44-point difference here in the wrong direction when we come to Democratic Socialists of America jumping from being pretty popular among Democrats to being not popular at all among all voters.
9: Okay.
14: You know, the thing I remember the most about all this, though, is the effect that the different, whether it was Me Too, or whatever it was at the time, du jour,
9: mm-hmm.
14: how the Democrats embraced it and ran with it,
9: oh, yeah.
14: DEI. And it ends up biting them in the fanny at the end of the day.
9: Sure.
14: But they took it and ran with it because that was the new shiny toy that was out there for them to grab a hold of and try to be divisive about it. This one's a little different because they're going after their own.
9: Yes. Well, and with DEI,
14: yeah.
9: They never really gave up on it.
14: No, they didn't. They change the name a lot of times. Or they will change. Goofed it around a little bit. But I think people are aware of it now more so as a negative than a positive. So.
9: Well, that's the playbook. If you start losing the argument, you change the language.
14: You change the language or you change whatever it is. And this is the thing now, the embracing of the socialism. That seems to be the hot new thing.
9: But what most people that get this understand is that democratic socialism has nothing to do with being democratic.
14: No, it doesn't at all, but I'm wondering if
9: it's Marxist.
14: If Hakim, who's in trouble right now, in jeopardy
9: mm-hmm.
14: of losing any sort of hold on the party, it's fragmented like crazy.
9: Oh, he's basically done.
14: Because they're running towards that direction because that's where the cool kids are going. That's where they think they need to be because that's where the loudest people are.
9: Well, I don't know if you saw what Carville said, your old hero.
14: Yeah.
9: From years ago. Did you see what he said?
14: I did.
9: He said, this isn't my party. I want nothing to do with it.
14: Right.
9: But are there enough of those people in the Democratic Party? It all depends on if you really believe in what you're trying to sell to people or if you do just want to be flavor of the month and still be popular and be elected.
14: But he's old saggy, so I don't know how far that goes with the new part of the party.
9: Yeah.
14: It's interesting. I mean, it is interesting, and I think he's spot on with that because I don't think most people in America feel that way, and that proves it right there, the polling.
9: Yeah, with Enten.
14: So, I mean, yeah, in New York City, yeah, but it's not a reflection of the real world.
9: Well, you think about socialism, too. Dude, I mentioned this to you off air. It's like, we got to look this up to see if this is really happening. In Britain, right now, there's a heat wave like there is in the United States.
14: Tremendous heat wave.
9: Like 40 degrees Celsius. Like, okay, that's 104 degrees.
14: Yeah, it's hot.
9: Friggin' hot.
14: Yes.
9: And Britons have been ordered to remove their air conditioning. Yeah. Because of the grid. Because of the green weenie stuff. People are going to jail for using their air conditioning.
14: And only 20% have it.
9: They said AC, despite the heat, should serve only as a last resort.
14: But before you die, before you bake in your own house?
9: Because of carbon dioxide emissions, ugh. Take down your air conditioning.
14: Oh, boy.
9: Holy smokes, man.
14: Yeah. Ain't that something?
9: Yes.
14: Yeah.
9: I mean, but you've also had thousands of people taken to jail for saying the wrong thing on social media.
14: Right.
9: And they get to decide what hate is and what's not. Like, if you're critical of a Muslim takeover of your city, oh, you can't do that, Islamophobic. You're in jail. You can't give up the freedoms, man. You just cannot do it.
14: See, the Muslims.
9: And that's something that the democratic socialists are all about.
14: Muslims could capture a whole new audience right now by declaring that Elijah Muhammad said air conditioning is great.
9: You'd get votes for that.
14: Right, I think you would.
9: Yeah. Also yesterday we had another politician that probably knows nothing at all about sports, tries to endear themselves.
14: Oh, are you talking about Hochul here?
9: Kathy Hochul.
14: Is this it? Okay. This
9: new opening of the Buffalo Bills Stadium.
14: Yeah, this is great.
9: She's tried to do this before. I'm a big Bills fan. I love the Bills, and the fans are just not having it. No one will start the chant with her.
13: Let's go, Buffalo. Let's go, Buffalo. Let's go, Buffalo. All right, seriously? You're going to win a championship season with that kind of enthusiasm?
9: That's not even the right verbiage. What did she say?
13: You're going to win a championship season with that kind of enthusiasm?
9: You're going to win a championship season?
14: No, well, they don't. She doesn't know.
9: Saying you're not going to win a championship unless you chant with me, the politician that knows nothing about football.
13: Men and women of labor, you know what I'm talking about. Let's go, Buffalo. Let's go, Buffalo. All right, we got to give this place some good karma, right?
9: Oh, my gosh. Quit embarrassing yourself. Why do you even put yourself out there like that?
14: Get the cane and just yank it right off the stage. It's time to go.
9: Oh, my gosh.
14: Jeez, that's embarrassing.
9: It's like Kamala Harris in front of the basketball team. You're smart, you know?
16: You hustled out there. You are smart.
9: Oh, my God. Get out of here. The five stories we're watching today, straight ahead.

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0: The Markley, Van Camp, and Robbins Show. Jamie Markley, David Van Camp, Scott Robbins. And now, the five stories we're watching today.
1: One, two, three, four, five.
0: David Van Camp is out today.
2: Yep.
0: So Scott's going to handle it.
2: Nope, it's not me, it's you.
0: Oh, really?
2: Yeah, you drew the short straw on that.
0: All right, that's fine. All right, story number five. The White House has condemned a targeted sabotage on the reflecting pool. Oh, boy.
2: I'm so tired of this reflecting pool crap.
0: Yeah.
2: You've got 73 different things that are much more important than the dumb reflecting pool.
0: Well, they got to drain it again after Independence Day to conduct repairs after it was allegedly vandalized. Okay. They're saying those people have been arrested, so there you go.
2: Yeah.
0: Story number four. Iran, another attack in the Strait of Hormuz. The Revolutionary Guard launched another attack, damaging the bridge of a Singapore-flagged cargo ship near the coast of Oman. No injuries reported, but the attack is another reminder that Tehran continues this nonsense. Trump says we're negotiating from a place of strength.
2: Okay.
0: So, yeah, this is going to happen for a while.
2: I don't know. I mean, who knows with these guys?
0: I know. We'll see what happens.
2: How is Singapore going to get involved now, though?
0: Don't know. Not sure.
2: You got your ship, man.
0: I don't think so. Story number three, how the mainstream media ignored the COVID vaccine cover-up. It's wild. It's a new U.S. Senate report confirming that there were a lot of concerns about the vaccine and vaccine injury.
2: Mm-hmm.
0: The report is titled Unmasked, How Biden Health Officials Purposely Turned a Blind Eye Toward COVID-19 Vaccine Safety Signals. There were 11 million pages of documents. And how the FDA, the CDC, together covered up safety concerns about the vaccine. They knew about it and still wouldn't talk about it. And the media is not even covering this, and we'll get into that.
2: It's about destroying the trust forever.
0: No kidding.
2: In our lifetimes of the CDC.
0: Yes. Yeah. Story number two. We had talked about this before. Supreme Court handing the Trump administration a major immigration win. Ruling that DHS can move forward with ending temporary protected status for roughly 350,000 Haitians and thousands of Syrians, and the left is calling it clearly racist.
2: Right. That's the only arrow they have in the quill.
0: Apparently so. Then story one, as we talked about before, in a separate 6-3 decision, Supreme Court upheld the federal government's authority to limit asylum processing at ports of entry. Again, this is common sense in any other country.
2: Yeah. That was one of those weird ones where you're not here, you're on the other side, but you're claiming asylum.
0: Yes.
2: And you've yet to arrive.
0: Yes.
2: Okay.
0: You're identifying as already being in Texas, yet you're still
2: right in
0: Mexico.
2: You're still in Mexico, yeah.
0: Yeah, that's just part of it.
2: All right.
0: And in news that maybe you want to know, because we do have a bet on it, the Taylor Swift-Travis Kelce wedding may be a multi-day event.
2: Really?
0: Yes. Source says there's going to be an intimate gathering at Madison Square Garden on July 2nd with about 100 people in attendance. Some people think that's the actual wedding. Then on the 3rd, there will be between 1,000 and 2,000 guests at a much larger party. Oh, my goodness. And, yeah, they've, like, closed down streets around Madison Square Garden.
2: Oh, yeah. All this is
0: ready
2: the royal
0: for this
2: wedding, yeah.
0: Unbelievable. This is the Markley, Van Camp, and Robbins Show. But you said they wouldn't get married.
2: They haven't yet.
0: We have these two bets. I had originally bet they'd be broken up by, I think, July of this year. And then I'm like, oh, you know what? This is going to go. They are going to get married. And you're like, no, they're not. So then we had, like, opposite bets. It's going to end up canceling each other out.
2: Runaway bride all over again.
0: Pretty much. No, it's not.
2: She may hightail it out of there.
0: She's not going to do that.
2: Jump into a waiting limousine and ride off to Costa Rica or something. Yeah.
0: All right, I'll ask you, what's the biggest story of the day, Scott?
2: Well, what is the biggest story of the day? I would imagine it's the Supreme Court ruling. I mean, that was a big deal.
0: No doubt about it.
2: I mean, again, we all learned what temporary means.
0: Again, yes. And something else we got to get to. Charlie Kirk, way ahead of his time, about democratic socialism. Yeah. That and a round of What's Your Story, coming right up.

0: Peek-a-boo. Peek-a-boo. Smile.
1: Smile, buddy.
0: Come on, smile.
2: Oh, honey, he's still not smiling.
1: Maybe he's not a smiler.
2: Yeah, maybe he's just not a happy baby.
1: Maybe he's just being a boy. You know how boys are.
2: Or maybe he's teething. Oh, poor baby. I think his gums hurt.
1: Maybe he's just tired.
2: Or maybe his tummy hurts. He didn't eat that much.
1: Maybe he's not ticklish.
2: You think maybe he's scared of the dog?
1: Maybe he'll outgrow it. Maybe it's a phase. Maybe he just doesn't like smiling.
2: Maybe he has autism, and we can definitely do something to help.
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0: All right. The Markley, Van Camp, and Robin Show. I'm Jamie Markley, the Gen Xer. David Van Camp, the Millennials, off today, back on Monday.
1: There's the sexy boomer, Scott Robbins. Mm-hmm. It's all this talk of democratic socialism and Marxism taking over.
2: Yes.
1: I'm going to read a piece from The Federalist, from John Daniel Davidson, JDD. After 250 years, our American Republic is coming apart. Sometimes it feels that way. Because you don't have a united country anymore. It's divided. To be honest.
2: Yeah.
1: Certainly not like it was even 50 years ago.
2: Oh, no.
1: For the 200th anniversary. No. Long way from that. And he goes into it and basically saying this is what happens when you teach a bunch of people to hate their own country. And that indoctrination's been going on for decades. Mm-hmm. And he brings up a lot of great points. And that socialism has never worked anywhere, all those things. So I'm like, wow, that's a good piece. And then I saw another one from Kaizen Asudu, who I think I screw up his name every time. I think that's how you pronounce it. I really love his stuff. I don't agree all the time, but it always makes you think. And he wrote, you know, Gallup has tracked how Americans see capitalism since 2010. This year, it fell to the lowest level they've ever recorded. It's only 54% approve. And among young adults, Gallup finds capitalism and socialism running about even. Among Democrats, the flip has already finished. 66% view socialism favorably, and you probably heard this, 42%, the same about capitalism. And he goes into a UCLA survey, on and on and on. Like as far as people that identify left or far left, it's higher now than the height of the Vietnam era protests. Probably not a surprise to people. And so he then writes, Charlie Kirk was one of the few on the right who saw it coming and could say it plainly. And his point was simple, and he had a video clip. I'm like, well, I got to watch the clip. And it was an interview with Tucker Carlson, probably before Tucker lost his mind. At least a lot of people would say that. Mm-hmm. And this is 2 months before Charlie died. So this was before Mamdani. You know, he would have been elected. And listen to what he said, because what he's talking about here is a lot of young people that look at the economy like, I can't win. I don't know that I'll ever be able to afford a home. Healthcare is crazy. People go bankrupt from just healthcare. So here's Charlie Kirk.
3: Again, I am a market guy. I actually want to save markets. And if we don't do something about this, you're going to get a Venezuelan-style youth-led revolt. Exactly. And I am not exaggerating, because what I see right here is with this young, next generation, younger voters, young men in particular, they're going right. They hate all the cultural stuff. The trans stuff's driving them crazy. The hyper-feminization of the economy, which we should talk about, because I want to talk about that. The whole economy's become feminized the last couple decades, and no one has the courage to really talk about it. Male unemployment is significantly higher than female unemployment. But let's put a little button in that and just revisit in a second. Political radicalism needs a catalyst. Political radicalism does not come out of peace, prosperity, rising wages, stable families, church attendance, and happy people. Happy people, grateful people, do not get behind Vladimir Lenin, and they certainly don't get behind Chavez or Castro. People that own nothing, that feel like their property is diminishing, they don't have property, or their dollar is diminishing in value, they start to look for alternatives.
1: By the way, the one thing he didn't bring up in there, maybe he did somewhere else in the interview, was the debt. How many people went to college on a promise? They're going to make a boatload of money. They come out, they can't get a job.
2: No question.
1: They're $100,000 in debt.
2: That's a great point. No question. I agree with you 100% on that. Yes.
1: Previous generation of debt. How many people went to college on a promise? They're going to make a boatload of money. They come out, they can't get a job.
2: No question.
1: They're $100,000 in debt.
2: That's a great point. No question. I agree with you 100% on that. Yes.

0: conservative should be, how do we actually de-radicalize the country in the next couple of years? That's my obsession. My number one obsession is I know what is coming next, because nobody spends more time on college campuses than me. I hate to like pull rank on that, but I spend 100 hours a semester on college campuses. But I listen more. And that's the thing. I know you ask, you know, hey, you know, what people ask all the time, hey, why do you do these campus events? Why don't you just give a speech? Because I listen as much as I talk. And I put my microphone down, and these videos have been seen around the world and people have grown familiar. But almost all of them are like, Charlie, I don't know what to do. Like trading crypto till 2 a.m.
1: Yeah.
0: And kind of, you know, betting that the Green Bay Packers are going to win the Super Bowl. That's not enough for me. Charlie, what can we do? And one of the reasons they voted for Trump is they said, President Trump, please reorder this economy for us because it's severely disordered. And so the Republican Party currently is focused on a lot of stuff. I get it. You have a lot of constituencies to serve. But we have participated, we being the body politic, the last 20 years, especially the last 10, in a concerted effort of intergenerational theft. And if you don't care, Mom Donnie is just the beginning.
1: There you go. This is going to roll that way.
2: Yep. Well,
1: Charlie Kirk is such a brilliant guy.
2: Well, yeah, and there's two things here. One you were talking about yesterday is what's going on inside our school systems.
1: Sure.
2: In terms of the hate America nonsense.
1: You got that going on.
2: Which is happening, yeah. And the other one is, I think, these terrible college degrees. When you get out of school and there is no opportunity for you in your chosen field, then you were sold down the river. You were told that all I got to do is do this, and if I do this, I'm going to be pretty well off. I'm going to be set up for the rest of my life, right? And it just doesn't work that way, and it isn't working that day. You've also seen the rise, and maybe this is a good thing, of trade schools.
1: Yeah, that is a good thing.
2: I mean, that's a good thing because you're not billions of dollars in debt when you're done. I'm exaggerating, but it's a lot of debt.
1: Yes.
2: That floats out there for a college. And again, I'm not damning a college degree necessarily. I'm not ready to go quite that route yet. But what I am saying,
1: but it's
2: is
1: a cost analysis, there, man.
2: It is a cost analysis. You're absolutely right. Yes.
1: There's something else too, and I've heard this from a lot of younger dudes that voted for Trump. When are the prices coming down?
2: Well, yeah. I mean, yes.
1: And I know you. It's easy to say, hey, the Iran thing was something we had to deal with. It should have been dealt with. I get that.
2: Yep.
1: But for a young cat that's voting for the first or second time saying, okay, I'm going to go with this guy because I know that he's going to be the best for the economy, but I'm not seeing it.
2: He told me he was going to be.
1: Yes. So there is that frustration out there.
2: I understand the frustration. I also understand envy. Envy is a dangerous thing, man.
1: Well, Kaizen also said in his piece, which I loved, he's like, first of all, socialism is a bad idea all the way around. And the thing is, the fix is better capitalism. And it's not the form of capitalism we have now. The capitalism we have now is not what the founders envisioned. You know, both parties are captured by corporate interests. Both sides are bankrolled by billionaires, which I think is why we have the cost of healthcare is what we do.
2: Yep.
1: Because they're in the pockets of everybody. But, yeah, there's certainly an opportunity for the political party because it's not going to be Marxism. That's not going to get it done.
2: No, worse. I'm looking for an example of where that's worked.
1: Right.
2: And give me a couple of examples, and maybe I'll ride with you on this, but you can't because it doesn't.
1: No.
2: Yeah.
1: No, but he also made the point, but to a young person, to try to make that point,
2: right,
1: it's falling on deaf ears right now.
2: Right.
1: So, yeah, there's some challenges. There's no doubt about it. All right, it's that time. We do it a couple of times a day. Go around the table. It may not be the biggest story out there, but it caught your attention. You want to bring it in. Scotty, today, what's your story?
2: Well, I got the latest on-court attack on Caitlin Clark. Might just be the biggest yet, by the way. The Phoenix Mercury's Alyssa Thomas shoved her fist into Caitlin Clark's neck before stepping over her on the ground. The play initially, by the way, went, believe it or not, uncalled.
1: Yeah, I saw
2: uncalled.
1: The highlight.
2: There's nothing. Saw nothing. Review of the play resulted in a flagrant 2 and a 1-game suspension.
1: So, yeah, the league went back and looked at it.
2: Yes.
1: Because the Fever coach threw a fit and should have.
2: And now it's caught the eye of Representative Tim Burchett, among others, Republican from Tennessee, who said Clark gets the thug treatment in the WNBA, and it's pathetic. I think it's trashy. She gets the crap kicked out of her. The WNBA has an opportunity for women to take this sport to the next level, and she's being abused. It's supposed to be a physical game. It's not supposed to be a wrestling match. Take it to the Pro Wrestling Association if that's what you want to do.

0: He also said, I think there's something up, too, regarding Caitlin Clark not being on a promotional poster for the WNBA's 30th anniversary, despite the fact it's resulted in record-breaking attendance and viewership. Caitlin Clark has done that.
1: That is unbelievable.
0: Now, we can call this whatever we want to call it, but I'm going to call it racism, because that's exactly what it is.
1: That's what you're saying, or Burchett?
0: That's what I'm saying.
1: Oh, sure.
0: I'm saying there's racism that's taking place right now, and they're just not going to have the white girl doing this.
2: Yeah.
0: We're going to do whatever we can to make sure that doesn't happen. And for the WNBA to go ahead and say, yeah, we're going to do our 30th anniversary poster, and we're not going to put her on it?
1: Yes.
0: That's ridiculous.
1: If she's brought record ratings to the league.
0: And everybody's making more money now.
1: Of course.
0: Everybody is.
1: Yeah.
0: I mean, it's just crazy that they're allowing this to happen. Now, I can remember, and again, the NBA always figured this out quickly. You got Michael Jordan. He's the big draw.
1: Yeah.
0: Hands off.
1: Yeah.
0: You know, don't start nonsense with that, because that's our guy. That's the cash cow. We need that to happen.
1: Yeah.
0: And they don't get that yet. The WNBA just doesn't get it. And they're going to end up...
1: The Detroit Pistons beat Michael Jordan to death for a few years
0: there. Well, they did. But that was kind of fun, right? for the NBA.
1: Yeah, I saw another sports writer put it this way. You know, when Tiger Woods first came on the PGA Tour, there were some mold pros kind of like, oh, I don't know about this brash style and, you know, all this.
0: Yeah.
1: And then everybody's pocketbook grew like crazy. It was like, we love Tiger!
0: Yeah, we love Tiger. Yes.
1: But that's not happening with Caitlin Clark.
0: No, it's not happening at all. And what's going to happen here is you're going to injure her and she's going to be done with it. She's going to get to a point, her back's already screwed up, where you just can't play anymore. You have to retire, jump out early.
1: Yeah.
0: To preserve your own health.
1: I told you this a few years ago. A buddy of mine that coached high school girls basketball said, you got to see this girl from Iowa play. Seriously, dude.
0: Yeah.
1: And I watched the game, and I remember telling you, man, this girl's unbelievable.
0: And I watched the game after that, yeah.
1: And over time, I've totally lost interest. And I understand why she complains all the time.
0: She does.
1: I do.
0: Yeah.
1: But it comes off as whiny, and it just makes it not enjoyable, so I just don't watch.
0: Right.
1: But I still think she's treated unfairly.
0: She's treated very unfairly, and anyway.
1: Yeah.
0: The WNBA. And again, I saw a comedian go, WNBA, yeah, everybody's going, yay. He said, okay, you got a team here? Name two players. Go. And they couldn't do it.
1: I want all the other teams.
0: Right.
1: Yeah. Oh, yeah. I've seen them do that in a number of cities.
0: Yeah.
1: They always have a hard time doing that.
0: Yeah. So anyway, we'll continue to follow this story. But her back's hurt real bad now, and so we'll see.
1: Well, we don't have time to get into all of this right now for my story, but I wanted to bring something into the show just for you.
0: Yeah.
1: And that was Representative Brandon Gill, one of your favorites from Texas.
0: Brandon Gill.
1: He was asking Gina Plata Nino, director of SNAP policy and advocacy for the Food Research and Action Center, about SNAP benefits, because there's been the big disagreement. Well, just because you're on food stamps doesn't mean you can't get soda,
0: right?
1: And so he's got some questions for her.
3: A couple questions for you. Should SNAP dollars be spent on sodas?
4: The purpose of the SNAP program is to provide families to have food and beverages.
3: Should it be spent on sugary sodas?
4: I am happy to talk about hunger and nutrition, but not dictate what Americans should or should not eat or may have access to.
3: I'm asking if tax dollars should be used to pay for sodas.
4: Taxpayers' money should be utilized to ensure that individuals have access to the food that they need to survive or may be accessible to them.
3: Do they need sugary sodas to survive?
4: Some of them do, who do have low blood issues, who may have kidney issues.
3: Do you think they need Coca-Cola to survive? Do you think that's the most appropriate use of our tax dollars?
4: I am not a physician, but medical records and expertise.
3: You were just citing the health needs, apparently, of the American people. So do the American people need Coca-Cola to survive?
4: I did not say that. I said then.
3: I'm asking you. I'm giving you the opportunity.
1: By the way, as we're a minute and a half or so in, it goes like this for 5 minutes. She doesn't really want to answer the question.
0: Well, no, because she can't.
1: No, she can't.
0: No.
3: This is a common sense question. All of these have been common sense questions. I'm just asking you, is there nutritional value to sugary sodas?
1: And she's just staring at him, ticked.
3: It's a yes or no question.
4: I am not an expert. I would have to look at
1: that. Here we go. It goes on.
0: Oh, my God.
1: Incredible. How do you smuggle wine in your nether region? That with Nimrods of the News straight ahead.

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0: The Markley, Van Camp, and Robbins Show. Jamie Markley, David Van Camp out back on Monday. There's Scott Robbins. You know, every summer people complain they can't sleep because it's hot outside. It used to be like that. I mean, sweating all night.
1: Me too.
0: David talked about it, being all sweaty.
1: Yep.
0: But it's all changed because of Ghostbed. 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
0: News update. A federal judge declared a mistrial for the dude accused of deliberately igniting the Palisades fire.
1: I don't get it, man. I don't get it.
0: Well, the jurors failed to reach a unanimous verdict.
1: How is that possible?
0: You find one nut, apparently. Jonathan Rinderneck, is that how you say his name?
1: I think so.
0: He was the guy that was all obsessed with Luigi Mangione.
1: Oh, yeah.
0: Like he's an inspiration.
1: Absolutely.
0: Unbelievable.
1: The Palisades fire.
0: Yes.
1: Trial. Unbelievable.
0: Yep. We'll have an update on that later. Got to get to Nimrods now.
2: When the going gets tough.
3: Damn it, this is too hard.
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3: I love the poorly educated.
0: Woo. Nimrods in the News. Wow. 48-year-old Monique McGiani was arrested last month for trespassing at a CVS in Michigan.
1: Uh-oh.
0: Cops cuffed her, patted her down for weapons, told her to get inside the squad car, and she paused, said she couldn't get inside. So you don't have a choice. So she was, like, awkwardly maneuvering to get her way into the back seat. They saw her struggling, so they had her checked out by a corrections officer at the jail. It turns out Monique's limited range of motion was because she had a full bottle of wine in there.
1: No.
0: And not a mini bottle. You're talking, seriously, 12-inch, 2.5-pound typical bottle. Cupcake Vineyards, by the way. Usually the crappy reporting they don't tell you. Cop said she'd swiped it from the CVS, and it did have a screw top, so she would needed the wine opener to get into it. But, man, oh, man. Unbelievable.
1: That's yeah.
0: Boone's Lucifer's Garden wine. And that's Nimrods in the News.
1: Oh.
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12: Smile, buddy.
11: Come on, smile. Oh, honey, he's still not smiling.
12: Maybe he's not a smiler.
11: Yeah, maybe he's just not a happy baby.
12: Maybe he's just being a boy. 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
0: The Markley, Van Camp, and Robbins Show. Jamie Markley, David Van Camp. He's out. He'll be back on Monday. There's Scott Robbins.
1: Yep.
0: Excuse me. Before we get into all the political news and other news out there, man, I'm reading through part of this. A new Senate report confirming the concerns about the COVID vaccine were legit.
1: Yes.
0: And media's not covering the story.
1: You know, it is interesting you say that. That is not hyperbole. No one is covering this story.
0: It does not seem to be so. I happen to see it at Real Clear Politics. I'm like, oh, this is interesting. The report titled Unmasked, How Biden Health Officials Purposely Turned a Blind Eye Toward COVID-19 Vaccine Safety Signals. And this stemmed from an April hearing that was chaired by Ron Johnson, Republican from Wisconsin. And it contains 11 million pages of documents on how the FDA and CDC covered up safety concerns about the vaccine. And, you know, the story goes on for a while, but it gets into the stats. And Ron Johnson noted this in an op-ed on X, that the vaccine safety system showed, you know, 1.6 million, more than that, worldwide adverse events and 39,099 deaths associated with the COVID-19 injection, with over 9,000 of the deaths occurring within 2 days of injection. And many of these could have been avoided as they occurred well after federal health officials should have informed the public about the risks, but they didn't want to do it.
1: No.
0: And according to the report, an FDA vaccine safety leader, Peter Marks, ignored warnings that the algorithm they were using to analyze would mask or hide COVID-19 vaccine adverse event safety signals, which a lot of people were saying at the time. People are conspiracy right-wing nuts, all that stuff. And they talk about two individuals, Dr. Anna Zarfman, who worked on drug evaluation for the FDA, Dr. William McMuckle, chief statistician for Oracle. And in the algorithm, Dr. Zarfman identified dozens of statistically significant safety signals for adverse events. And definitely with COVID-19, the vaccine.
1: Mm-hmm.
0: But it says, instead of thanking her for bringing these important issues to their attention, FDA officials instead ordered her to cease and desist her research. So you got like a major cover-up going on here. And yet another story media completely ignores. Just like last week, a week ago, it was Tulsi Gabbard releasing all the documents about Fauci and what he knew, how he lied to Congress, about the origins of COVID. Right. No one covers it. So in the end, well, it's more than half the country. You got to figure 70% of the country doesn't know about it. It's
1: now he.
0: It's wild, man.
1: Didn't Rand Paul send him a? I mean, notice that he's got to appear in front of Congress again, affidavit or whatever, I don't know, something.
0: We'll see.
1: But again, where's the pardon go? Because Biden pardoned these guys at the last minute.
0: But it was the auto pen.
1: On his way out.
0: He didn't sign it. It was the auto pen.
1: Well, yeah.
0: And they're still trying to figure out the legalities of that.
1: They kind of proved that, I guess, somehow. But
0: yeah,
1: it was, in fact, the auto pen. But the whole thing, I mean, we forget because it's been a long time now.
0: No.
1: I mean, and memories are short in the world we live in now. But the pain that this country went through and the damage that was done to children moving forward with remote learning.
0: All that. One of my best buddies' mom died.
1: Yes.
0: The funeral had to be, it was ridiculous.
1: Yes.
0: They couldn't have a proper funeral.
1: Yes.
0: Because of the protocols at the time. And that's just one of numerous stories like that.
1: Yes.
0: Couldn't visit somebody that was sick.
1: Yeah.
0: And then the kids, I mean, all of that stuff, I understand. But people should be held responsible for that.
1: Just terrible.
0: Yes.
1: I mean, with the, and again, this is unforgivable stuff. I mean, generationally speaking, we won't know quite the extent of the damage we did for years yet.
0: When you want to talk about kids, we'll switch gears. We'll just take care of this all at the same time.
1: Okay, fine.
0: The other thing that the media has really never paid attention to is all of the lost kids during the Biden administration.
1: No.
0: Through illegal immigration.
1: You're right.
0: And you probably heard bits and pieces of the hearing yesterday with Homeland Security Secretary Mark Wayne Mullen. And you had that purple-haired old nut.
1: And kook. Yeah.
0: You had DeLauro.
1: Yeah.
0: Rosa DeLauro. Because they had their back and forth. And she was going back to Trump's first administration about children being taken away from parents and all that.
4: Again, it is my time. 3,900 children were separated from their families.
14: 450,000 kids were lost during the Biden administration.
4: Secretary,
14: you didn't say a word
4: Mr.
14: About
4: Secretary,
14: it.
4: Do not interrupt.
14: Don't you point your finger at me. Don't
4: I will point my finger at you.
14: Don't you be a hypocrite
4: you.
14: Then. Then you, be a threat, so, you, know, you should be as upset about the 450,000 kids that were lost. You didn't say a word about it. For 4 years, you never said a word.
15: Mr. Secretary.
4: Could you put him in his place?
15: Don't yell at
14: you
15: me.
14: Should
15: I'm
14: be put in your place.
0: Yeah, man, she always reminds me of the witch from Hansel and Gretel. It's terrified as a kid.
1: Anyway,
0: I know. But, you know, a couple of clips that didn't get as much play was Mark Wayne Mullen talking about these kids.
14: When we stepped in here, we had 450,000 kids missing. 450,000 kids that were given to sponsors that weren't vetted. No home checks. No one was going by to see if they're where they're supposed to be. Not even knowing if they're in their same state. I'm not saying all of them had recovered. Some of them were where they were supposed to be. But we've had some horrific cases where there's a ring of several adults that were keeping kids in an underground bunker in a dungeon. And the most horrific things that I pray to God that you guys don't have to see, because it permanently changes you. The stuff that these adults put kids as young as 2 to as old as 12 through, you can't make a horror story that bad.
0: Yeah. So many people in the country don't know that this has actually happened or is still happening in our country. And then he talked about what frustrates him the most, and then we'll move on.
14: What frustrates me the most is that this was preventable, and no one can argue that. And we have perpetrators that are doing the most horrific things to kids. And as a father to 6 and 3 beautiful girls, when you see this, there's evil in the world. There's evil in the world. And we fed it. The Biden administration fed it for 4 years and took the innocence that's in our kids' eyes that we pray to God never has to deal with this. That innocent is permanently stolen. And we're trying to just restore some type of comfort to these young girls. But let me explain to you, young boys too. Unfortunately, we're seeing a rise of young boys being trafficked.
0: And remember what left media said about this. Again, right-wing conspiracy. Not happening. It's QAnon. It's just QAnon nuts. It's not happening. It's evil. He's right, man.
1: It is evil. And this out of sight, out of mind stuff is beyond frustrating.
0: Oh, my gosh.
1: It didn't happen.
0: Yeah.
1: Sit down.
0: Yeah.
1: Okay. And to what end? I mean, to what end? Well, to what end was to divide, to get votes.
0: Yes.
1: To make sure that you were never, ever not going to lose your power.
0: Yes.
1: You were going to import this. And 100%. In order to do that, then, well, you got to take your losses, too, you know.
0: Well, that's just part of doing business.
1: Yeah, it's the way it works. 450,000 kids. God.
0: Okay, so the Democratic establishment is under fire now from, well, the Marxists, the Democratic Socialists. And even people like, well, that Alyssa Slotkin from Michigan.
1: Oh, yeah.
0: She's saying, Hakeem's got to go.
1: Oh, yeah.
0: Or she said it in a nice way. And Wolf Blitzer, the old Wolfster on CNN, is playing this to Hakeem the Dream Jeffries. Rather comical.
1: Yeah.
16: I'm saying, if people can't understand that the game has changed, I mean, this is you. You're the sports guy. If people can't understand that the game has fundamentally changed and they can't adapt, then they need to let others lead.
0: Hmm.
17: So what do you say to Slotkin about that?
15: Are you the right person to continue to lead the Democrats in the House? And if, in fact, the Democrats become the majority in the House, are you ready? Do you think you're likely to be elected Speaker?
17: Well, listen, what's in front of us right now is we got to do everything to take back control of the House of Representatives. That's actually the moment that we're in. And House Democrats have been very clear that we are going to continue to relentlessly focus on making our case to the American people,
0: drive down
17: the high cost of living, fix our broken health care system, and clean up corruption. I have no idea what Alyssa Slotkin was talking about.
0: Really?
1: Yeah, I do. No, I do. I know what she's talking about.
0: You're saying you're done, dude.
1: Yeah. You're ineffective. Your leadership stinks.
0: Yes.
1: Yeah.
0: The Democratic Socialists are taking over. And all I can think about is that clip we had yesterday, and this was from a few years ago at a Democratic Socialist convention in California. People were like, was that real? Was that like a skit? I'm like, oh, no, that was real audio from this convention of the socialists because they're all...
18: Quick point of privilege. Quick point of personal privilege.
16: Yes.
18: Guys, first of all, James Jackson, Sacramento, he, him. I just want to say, can we please keep the chatter to a minimum? I'm one of the people who's very, very prone to sensory overload. There's a lot of whispering and chatter going on. It's making it very difficult for me to focus. Please, can we just... I know it's we're all fresh and ready to go, but can we please just keep the chatter to a minimum? It's affecting my ability to focus. Thank you.
16: Thank you, comrade. Okay.
0: The comrade thing. Dude, you can't make this up. It's incredible.
1: Yeah, that's a goof, isn't it? Jeez.
0: Yeah, they're taking over the party, these people.
16: Okay. Is there a speaker against name, chapter, pronoun?
19: Point of personal privilege.
16: Yes.
1: The fat guy.
19: Please do not use gendered language to address everyone.
0: Oh, gosh.
18: Privilege once again. Quick point of privilege once again. Hi, James Jackson, Sacramento DSA.
0: You're still talking?
18: I have already asked people to be mindful of the chatter of their comrades who are sensitive to sensory overload.
0: It just went on and on.
1: Sensory overload.
0: Yeah, we didn't even get to the end of the clip, too. We can do it now if you want.
1: Yes.
20: A more difficult time navigating this space, and this space was not created with all of their needs in mind. So it's up to us to modify that space to make sure that everybody is able to move in the ways that they need to move. And additionally, with the noise issue, like avoid hissing, avoid waving banners, right? Because there's all sorts of things. If you don't know what to do, show up these, right? I'm sure there's lots
0: of jazz hands.
20: You can communicate
0: show them off.
20: To each other without needing to rely on
0: like
20: something
0: Tim Walz.
20: That's going to hurt somebody else.
0: Yeah.
20: We have quiet rooms that are available. There's
0: of
20: a
0: course
20: range
0: you
20: of
0: do.
20: Options of these, right? Please don't go in that space with anything that's like an aggressive scent, for instance, right? We don't want to...
0: Robbins, you go heavy on the cologne.
1: An aggressive scent.
0: You really go heavy. Lighten it up, buddy.
20: We don't want to put people in stressful situations that they don't
0: it's stressing me out.
20: To, right? And there are right-wing infiltrators who are trying to get in here, but it's going to be really traumatic
0: for people. Stetson cologne you have on.
20: An affirmative
0: triggering me.
20: De-escalate each other and de-escalate ourselves.
0: Okay,
20: right?
0: That's probably enough.
1: You know, and again, I really do have to take this back. Those people are going to take over?
0: That's right.
1: Take over what?
0: They are. They're taking over the Democratic Party. I know, man. You didn't think it could happen.
1: Quiet rooms.
0: Is the SAVE Act going to get passed?
1: I hope so.
0: There might be hope. That and the five stories we're watching today coming right up.

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0: The Markley Van Camp and Robin Show. Jamie Markley. David Van Camp out back on Monday. There's Scott Robbins.
1: Yo,
0: and now, the five stories we're watching today.
2: One, two, three, four, five.
0: All right. Story five, we talked about it a little bit a few minutes ago. How the CDC and FDA covered up dangers with the COVID vaccine.
1: Right.
0: And media not covering the story. Story four, breaking. Ex-Trump advisor John Bolton has pled guilty to mishandling national security information. Well, I remember when he talked about that with Trump. That was a while back, though.
1: Actually due jail time for this one.
0: Well, what did he say at the time?
3: He's committed very serious crimes. This is a devastating indictment. I speak here as an alumnus of the Justice Department myself, because not only is it powerful, it's very narrowly tailored. They didn't throw everything up against the wall to see what would stick. This really is a rifle shot, and I think it's it should be the end of Donald Trump's political career.
1: Okay.
0: It was not.
1: No.
0: Because, see, that was bogus.
1: It'd be the end of your career, though.
0: Yeah. More on that later. Story three, mistrial declared for the Palisades fire suspect, Jonathan Rinderknecht, or however you say his name, who allegedly fixated on Luigi Mangione and tried to figure out, okay, why did jurors fail to reach a unanimous verdict?
1: Yeah.
0: And that will definitely be his story for the rest of the day. Story two, unbelievable. I know it's a heat wave, you know, in a lot of parts of the world, but in the UK, Britain's ordered to remove air conditioning from their homes.
1: Insanity.
0: Because of the carbon dioxide.
1: Yeah, very few people even have air conditioning, and the ones that do, they want it out.
0: Yes.
1: Unbelievable.
0: And you can go to jail.
1: Because of what? The green weenie stuff, right?
0: Exactly. Yes. They have, like, a whole, like, climate guru that makes policy. That's a nut, from the way I understand it.
1: Man.
0: Yeah, it's really something. And story number one, Iran. Shocking news. Damaged a Singapore-flagged cargo ship in the Strait of Hormuz with a drone.
1: I heard about this, yeah.
0: No injuries reported.
1: Not good.
0: So we'll see what comes of that.
1: Hmm.
0: And those are the five stories that we're watching.
1: Already misbehaving.
0: Well, yes. But the talks go on. So we will see what comes of that.
1: But is the strait still open?
0: It's supposed to be.
1: Okay. Just checking.
0: Well, and we've talked about this many times. It seems like the strait's open, and then you'll see reports, well, it's really not.
1: I know. That's what's so confusing about it.
0: It just depends.
1: I mean, based on gas prices, it's still open.
0: Yes.
1: They haven't knee-jerked yet.
0: Yes, because they're actually coming down.
1: Right.
0: So we'll see. All right, other news out there. Yep, permits filed for street closures for the Taylor Swift Travis Kelce wedding. You don't care anything about this, do you? Or do you a little?
1: Do I care about it? That's weird. Is it like a gawkers thing? Yeah. Like a train wreck kind of thing?
0: Well, I mean,
1: yeah.
0: Think of her fan base.
1: Yeah.
0: They're rabid. I mean, wanting to catch a glimpse or whatever.
1: I'm waiting for the dudes that'll be standing outside weeping. She got married. Like they had a chance.
0: No way. There's not going to be any guys weeping.
1: I don't know. I mean,
0: are you serious?
1: When the Beatles got married, there were girls weeping.
0: Yeah, but not dudes weeping when that girl's getting married.
1: When new kids block.
0: You want to bet on this one, another fiver?
1: That there'll be.
0: This is the Markley Van Camp and Robin Show.
1: There'll be guys weeping out there. I almost guarantee it.
0: Will you be able to produce a video of a man weeping outside within 3 days of the wedding?
1: Taylor. Never got a chance with her.
0: I don't know. She's you don't want to bet, do you?
1: I don't know. Yeah, I'll bet it.
0: I don't know if I, because now I'm thinking something else.
1: At least one guy will be out there weeping.
0: Gavin Newsom said he wept when he was at the Obama Presidential Library, just the opening.
1: Oh, he's a
0: he
1: weak.
0: He wept.
1: He's weak. He's so weak.
0: Did you see the dude on Fox? It was Johnny. He went to the Obama thing.
1: Yeah.
0: And asked this black dude, so did you cry? Cry?
1: No, I
0: what?
1: Didn't cry.
0: No, I didn't cry.
1: Why would I cry?
0: Of course I just cry.
1: Newsome.
0: It's ridiculous. Idiot. All right, we've got to get to an update. Watch your story straight ahead.

0: Peek-a-boo. Peek-a-boo. Smile.
1: Smile, buddy.
0: Come on, smile. Oh, honey, he's still not smiling.
1: Maybe he's not a smiler.
0: Yeah, maybe he's just not a happy baby.
1: Maybe he's just being a boy. You know how boys are.
0: Or maybe he's teething. Oh, poor baby. I think his gums hurt.
1: Maybe he's just tired.
0: Or maybe his tummy hurts. He didn't eat that much.
1: Maybe he's not ticklish.
0: You think maybe he's scared of the dog?
1: Maybe he'll outgrow it. Maybe it's a phase. Maybe he just doesn't like smiling.
0: Maybe he has autism, and we can definitely do something to help.
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0: Markley, Van Camp, and Robbins Show. I'm Shangri Markley. David Van Camp is out. He'll be back on Monday. There's Scott Robbins.
1: And let me say for the record, we've got a great Friday Five just a few minutes away.
0: Thank you.
1: Just wanted to say that. Just plug it real quick. Don't go anywhere. It's a great one.
0: Well, number five's not great. I'll tell you that.
1: It's not bad.
0: It's bad. I just don't want people to expect it's like incredible, and then we don't deliver.
1: Five's not bad.
0: Okay. Okay. We'll explain it coming up.
1: Yeah.
0: Okay. Breaking down the Save America Act. You've been on this. A lot of people have.
1: This whole show has been on this, I will say.
0: Yes.
1: We are all in agreement that this has got to happen, and soon.
0: So I read this piece from Real Clear Politics from Bill King, who's been in Texas for a long time, doing politics for a long time. And his opinion is the SAVE Act is fine. It should, you know, you should be required to show ID to vote.
1: Yep.
0: Doesn't think it's going to make a big difference with elections.
1: How so?
0: Because the numbers are just not there. There's not that many people, well, he's saying.
1: Okay, let's do it anyway then.
0: But that, in the end, that's what he says. I still think we should do it.
1: Yeah.
0: Because you got well over 30% of people that don't trust the elections.
1: Right. This helps bring trust back.
0: There is fraud every election. Like before 2020, that was commonly known. And it was also commonly known that if you ever did mail-in voting, it would be fraught with fraud. But then all of a sudden the media does a 180. Well, it's fine. Freest, fairest election ever. Most secure. 2020.
1: Mm-hmm.
0: Biden, 81 million votes.
1: Yep.
0: I'm sorry, but there's a lot of people in this country that will never believe that.
1: Are you asked to show ID? Have you been asked to show ID when you vote? I'm just asking. I haven't.
0: I'm trying to remember.
1: My name's on the voting.
0: You're registered.
1: Yeah, my name's on there. Yeah, on the registration, whatever it is, yes.
0: You know what, man? Now that you mention it, it seems like I did have to show ID, but I can't remember it for sure.
1: Yeah, I just...
0: In any election.
1: Name and it checks out with the address, and I'm on my way.
0: But I'm used to showing ID.
1: Yeah.
0: You know what I mean?
1: Yeah, I know. Me too. But
0: I mean, it's weird. You're over 50 years old. You still get asked for your ID to buy a drink.
1: Yeah.
0: Even non-alcoholic beer. It's weird.
1: No.
0: It's like there's no alcohol in it. Well, it's 0.05 or whatever.
1: Yeah. I don't get asked for... Because I don't buy booze anymore, so...
0: Yeah.
1: Or smokes, so...
0: Well, and you look 120.
1: Yeah.
0: I'm joking.
1: I don't have to go through the swinging doors anymore at the video shop.
0: There you go. You always make it creepy, don't you?
1: Well,
0: you were a big fan of the swinging doors at the video.
1: You had to be 18.
0: Unbelievable.
1: You know, I just remember that part.
0: So, yes, just like at a Costco or a Sam's or you're getting on a plane, you got to show photo ID.
1: Right.
0: And that's why when you see overall all adults, 80%, yeah, you should have to show valid photo identification before you vote.
1: Very true.
0: Even 65% of Democrats. Yeah, you should show ID. But yet, Democratic leadership are trying to, you know, convince people it's just asking too much.
1: Well, they make it sound like you're in some kind of ID desert that people don't know how to do it.
0: Exactly. Independence, it's 79%.
1: Yeah.
0: Yes. All right.
1: I would say if you don't know how to get an ID, you probably shouldn't be voting anyway. That's my rule.
0: I don't think you're alone in that.
1: You can't figure that part out, then, well, sorry.
0: Yeah. Don't disagree with that at all. Stephen A. Smith has come to the conclusion on something.
1: What's his deal? He's become Captain Political now, hasn't he?
0: Yeah, he's doing that show.
1: Yeah, weird.
0: Talking to different people.
1: He's being taken seriously, yes.
0: Well, I will at least give him this. He's not like some of the crazy nuts out there on the left.
1: No.
0: Because he'll ask questions like, how do all these people get rich?
1: Mm-hmm.
0: They start out poor and then they get rich. This was him.
2: Clinton was a lawyer in Arkansas. Grew up poor, relatively broke. How the hell him and the Clinton Foundation is worth hundreds of millions of dollars beats me. Barack Obama was a community organizer who became the president of the United States. And last time I checked, that salary ain't over $450,000, if I remember correctly. I got to double check that. How the hell you depart from office? You worth over $200 million? It's amazing to me how these politicians go into office and you're sworn to serve the American people. It's called service, but somehow, some way, they always depart exponentially richer than when they arrive.
0: Well, it's because they have friends.
1: Because
0: and the wheels get greased.
1: Well, yeah, it's bribes. It's open. It's the open air market, man.
0: Do me a little favor here, and we'll have you invest in whatever it is.
1: Yes.
0: That's part of the game. It's amazing there's still insider trading going on like crazy.
1: Well, of course there is. Now, if you or I were to pull that shenanigans, yeah.
0: Oh, my God.
1: We're going to jail.
0: Yes.
1: Guaranteed.
0: That's, yeah, that's definitely part of it.
1: These clowns do it all the time, and they get by with it because no one questions it. And if they do, it's just, well, you know, it's my husband or it's my wife, and they're very good at the market and blah, blah, blah. I've got great financial advisors, blah, blah,
0: blah. Oh, like
1: blah.
0: Pelosi?
1: Well, yeah.
0: Come on, no one has that track record.
1: I would love to know how Obama amassed a $300 million fortune. I would love to know how.
0: Yeah.
1: I mean, you get the book deal.
0: Yeah.
1: And the short-lived Netflix series.
0: The speaking fees and all that stuff.
1: Well, I know they make a lot of money with that, you know. He's probably making $1 million a speech.
0: But still, it's crazy. You know. There's an interesting story out of Cambridge, Massachusetts, where the city is considering changes to its liquor laws. And it's kind of crazy where they're saying, all right, to stop people from getting so hammered, all right, mm-hmm. apparently that's a problem. One of the proposed changes is limiting customers to one drink every 30 minutes, regardless of how intoxicated they seem. Mm-hmm. How does that work?
1: One drink every 30 minutes, no matter if you're hammered or not?
0: Yes.
1: Oh, that doesn't make sense at all.
0: That's what they would try to limit it to.
1: You still have the ability to get hammered if you're doing one drink every 30 minutes.
0: Really? I thought it was two drinks per hour, and you... It would take a long time.
1: Well, that's one drink every 30 minutes, two drinks per hour.
0: Yeah, doesn't that work out to you not getting drunk?
1: No,
0: Or maybe I'm on the old drunkie rules. By the way, we haven't had a drink in years. I haven't had one in months.
1: No, but if you're sitting there for hours and you're doing this, I would assume you would eventually...
0: 10 drinks over 5 hours and you're drunk? Really?
1: Well, I don't know. Depends on what you're drinking, I guess.
0: Well, see, that's just it. Are we just talking about one drink?
1: Well, like you did the kerosene and Coke thing.
0: Okay.
1: That was
0: old buddy Dave. Yeah. He coined it the Markley. It was a triple Jack and Coke.
1: Skyrockets in flight.
0: So, yeah, that would be considered three, yes. But then how do you measure that? That's the whole thing. So they talked to this bar owner there and said, I don't know how you do this.
3: I don't usually drink more than one drink per 30 minutes, but I really don't like when people tell me what to do. Yeah. So I'm not a huge fan of that rule.
4: I think it sounds like a strange rule. Back in Norway, you have if people get too much, that's when you have to stop.
5: Just came out of nowhere, and honestly, I haven't read the bill, but I know the basis of it, and it sounds a bit crazy, and I don't know how you could implement it.
0: Yeah.
5: How could you police every person in the bar? It's just impossible.
0: Yeah, this one lady that owns this wine bar, she said, I don't know how you do it.
1: Yeah.
0: Unless you want egg timers going off every 30 minutes in every bar and restaurant. Something like that.
1: Yeah, set one of those at your table.
0: Yeah.
1: A little hourglass thing.
0: And then you're just waiting. So if there's only like four people in there and everybody's just kind of sitting waiting, all of a sudden, hey, I can drink again.
1: 30 seconds to go. Do you order? You know, by the time it gets there, the clock's going to run out, so.
0: Yeah,
1: I got to have that in front of me right now.
0: Yeah. Again, that just seems like one of those where they start the meeting, hey, there are no bad ideas.
1: Yeah.
0: Oh, yes, there is. There's plenty of bad ideas. That's one of them. All right, it's that time. We do it a couple of times a day. Go around the table. It may not be the biggest story out there, but it caught your attention. Scotty, what's your story here?
1: We got weird things with GoFundMes in this country. We've seen some strange ones.
0: Mm-hmm.
1: This might be the strangest. A North Carolina guy. With the alleged world's smallest penis.
0: Whoa!
1: Is requesting $22,000 from the public to fund an operation that will add to it. So he posted his plea on the GoFundMe page. Help Michael get micro penis enlargement surgery. That's what it said. I'm just reading the ad. He said, I'm reaching out for help with a deeply personal medical challenge that I have. Said Michael Phillips, 38, on the crowd. Hey, by the way, he's already raised $9,000.
0: As far as the cause goes.
1: Yeah. According to the Post, it measures 0.38 inches. 0.38. So about the size of an aspirin tablet. That's what he said. And he'd like to maintain some sort of at least average. In order to do that, he has to have the surgery. Assurance won't cover it. He doesn't need it to live. But he's saying, I would like to have it because it's ruining my life. And I would say, I get it, man. I get it. So that's why he's doing it.
0: Oh, man.
1: Says he's only had a couple of experiences in his entire life.
0: Oh, gosh.
1: And he had some, he struggled. So, you know, he's still struggling. Like to help him out? You can.
0: Of all the stories to bring in?
1: I know. Well, I happened to see it today, and I'm like, well.
0: That is an attention grabber.
1: You know, I'm just trying to help out here. I'm trying to help a brother out.
0: It's sad.
1: It's very sad.
0: I'll give you that.
1: But think what can happen. It can change his life. Well, I happened to see it today, and I'm like, well.
0: That is an attention grabber.
1: You know, I'm just trying to help out here. I'm trying to help a brother out.
0: It's sad.
1: It's very sad.

0: cost thousands of dollars. Would you rather just live like that forever?
1: Yeah.
0: Or try to fix it?
1: He doesn't want to live like that forever.
0: I can understand.
1: He wants a chance to enjoy life.
0: All right. For my story, we're going to talk about fraud. All right.
1: Okay.
0: Because you're a lot about fraud. There's all sorts of Medicaid fraud.
1: Yes.
0: Community college fraud. Have you heard of this?
1: No.
0: Yeah, man. This is community colleges all over are getting scammed by AI bots.
1: Uh-oh.
0: And it's crazy how this happens. Because people will just figure out how to rip other people off. AI is going to be something to deal with in the future. There's just no doubt about it.
1: Right, so.
0: So to try to explain, you know, what's going on with this, they bring in this cyber expert, and he'll lay it out for you exactly how this is going on.
2: Steal real people's identities, and they create synthetic ones. So they use those to apply in online, to primarily online community college classes, the kind with no in-person requirements. And you don't have to be a programmer. You can simply have a really creative and clear way to communicate what you're hoping to do. Hey, in this particular geography, identify the schools with online courses and then apply with some particular database of already stolen identities and continue that process until you're successful.
0: Yeah. And then you get the money.
1: Wow.
0: So this community college in Baltimore, they lost like $264,000.
1: Man.
0: And there have been a bunch in California, across the country, community colleges losing money to the bots.
1: You know, for every new piece of technology, the bad guys figure it out quickly.
0: They usually do.
1: How they can scam it and make money.
0: Yes. So now the question is your guy Teeny over there, is this some sort of scammer? Is he for real?
1: I don't know.
0: Is that something you put evidence out there?
1: There's some sort of proof of that or not. I'm not sure.
0: I don't know.
1: Wow, man. I don't know either.
0: All right, Andres, take us out. We got to get ready for the Big Friday Vibe.
1: Yes, we do. It was a good one today.
0: Oh, my gosh.
1: A really good one.
0: You keep touting it up.
1: I know. I like it. I like this one.
0: Dude, they're all good.
1: Oh, well, yeah.
0: Are you overhyping it? I'm just wondering.
1: Okay, I'll dial it back a little bit.
0: We'll set you up with that. And Nimrod's in the news coming up in just a few.

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0: branded. The Markley Van Camp and Robbins Show. Jamie Markley, David Van Camp's out. He'll be back on Monday. There's Scott Robbins. A lot of people talk about the weight loss injections because they get results. But a lot of people, well, they don't want needles. They don't want to give themselves shots. They don't want anybody giving them shots, honestly. 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
0: All right. News update. Federal judge declared a mistrial in the case against that dude, Jonathan Rindernecht, however you say his name, accused of intentionally starting the deadly Palisades fire after juries couldn't reach unanimous verdict.
1: Wow.
0: The split wasn't close.
1: It wasn't?
0: 10 jurors voted to acquit, while 2 voted to convict.
1: You're serious?
0: I'm serious.
1: What kind of case did they put on?
0: That will be talked about. Prosecutors say they're not backing down. Say they feel like they've got strong evidence and confirm the government plans to retry the case. Prosecutors allege the January 1st, 2025 fire killed 12 people and caused an estimated $35 to $45 billion in damage.
1: Unbelievable.
0: Yeah. All right, we got to get to Nimrod's in the news. Here we go.
2: When the going gets tough.
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5: I love the poorly educated.
0: All right. Nimrod's in the news in Florida. 40-year-old Cedric Booker arrested. 13 felony charges, most drug offenses. After a police investigation, they used an undercover informant to buy cocaine from Cedric on 3 occasions in recent months. So cops sent a SWAT team to his home, served a search warrant, and he confirmed, "Yes, I am a successful drug dealer. I sell drugs to various people throughout the country and throughout this city."
1: Wow, he's a syndicated drug dealer.
0: Well, okay, well, thank you.
1: Yeah.
0: They found $2,500 in cash, cocaine, heroin, amphetamines, firearm ammunition. Cedric's girlfriend there, too, but she said, "I had no idea he was a drug dealer."
1: Yeah, none whatsoever.
0: Nah. And that's Nimrod's in the news. I just liked it. Yeah, I'm a successful drug dealer.
1: Yeah, it's a success. Are you punishing me for my success?
0: Man. For the Friday Five. Well, it's the first weekend of summer. You said this yesterday. How about summer songs?
1: Yeah.
0: We've done it before. We re-ranked it.
1: Yeah.
0: It'd been a number of years. So it's the greatest songs with summer in the title. We go by how big of a song, hit-wise or iconic, 1 to 10. Does it stand the test of time, 1 to 10? How much do you personally like it, 1 to 10? And we have our list, and you say it's great.
1: Pretty good.
0: You said it was great.
1: Okay, it's great.
0: We'll see. 1-888-485-MBCR is the number, and we'll kick it off next.
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19: Cause, and one of the things they root out around this time is actually a conspiracy among Washington's own bodyguards to potentially betray the Continental Army and perhaps even kidnap the commander-in-chief himself.
20: Now, this is something else they don't teach you in history class. Your other column this week, the plot against Washington. There was a plot to kidnap George Washington?
19: That's right. And, you know, we don't really – I think the best way to think about this is to think about, for example, what happened in Dallas, Texas in 1963. You know, we're still debating the details of the Kennedy assassination, and we are still debating what happened in June 1776 in New York. It's very difficult to figure out how serious this conspiracy was, but it did come out that a member of Washington's lifeguard, that was the term, that was basically his equivalent of the Secret Service, was in on a plan to betray the Continental Army. This plan sends investigators running all around the city, following up leads. It eventually leads to a raid on the mayor of New York's house. The mayor of New York is hauled before a tribunal. He admits he's taken money to buy guns for British forces. And, you know, one thing that's very confusing is, what was the plan really meant to do? Well, it seems that maybe they were going to cut some bridges so when the British invaded, there would be no escape route for the Continental Army. Maybe they would spike the guns, and maybe, just maybe, they would kidnap George Washington and potentially assassinate other general officers of the Continental Army.
20: Was it true somebody was hanged for this conspiracy?
19: Right. Only one person was ultimately hanged. It was a member of Washington's bodyguard, a man named Thomas Hickey. And when he is hanged, Washington issues a very curious set of orders afterwards. He wants his soldiers to see what happened to Thomas Hickey, to see how treachery is punished. And he says, don't make the same mistake Thomas Hickey made. Avoid lewd women. And we don't exactly know how lewd women led Thomas Hickey to that, but I guess we can use our imaginations.
20: Well, one always blames lewd women over just about everything. That's the downfall of most things out there. That's an interesting comment. Jonathan Horn with us for a couple more minutes. It's interesting that George Washington in these New York stories in New York was sympathetic to the crown, because ultimately in the end, right, isn't New York City, Lower Manhattan, the site of Fuchs Tavern where he gives his final farewell?
19: That's right, but the British basically do occupy New York for most of the war. They are able to win these series of decisive battles, and then New York looms really large in Washington's imagination for the rest of the war. He wants to take it back. He wants to avenge. These really are embarrassing battles for the Continental Army, and perhaps they were militarily unwinnable, and they should have never been attempted. But for the fact that the American people at that time expected the Continental Army to try to defend New York City. It was the second largest city in the colonies at the time, and people understood how important it was geographically speaking.
20: Yeah, Fuchs Tavern in New York. I know you've been there. I know you enough to know. I'm sure you've been there. It's a wonderful place to go and eat and have a drink. I mean, you really get a sense of what revolutionary time was when you walk into that tavern.
19: You know, there's so much history to see in New York City that's preserved from colonial times.

0: times. We, of course, don't think about New York that way, as you say. But when you go down to Lower Manhattan, a lot of the old city is preserved, and you can see things that give you a sense of what it might have been like during these tense times when the Continental Army is trying to fight off the British.
1: Yeah. How much of what was going on in New York City, July 4th, 1776, was known in Philadelphia, and how much of what was going on in Philadelphia was known by George Washington at the time?
0: That's a great question, and it gets to a point that we forget as we look at the 18th century, which is that it took time for news to travel. You couldn't just check your phone and say, oh, look, the British Army has arrived outside New York. It took several days for that news to reach Philadelphia. So the Continental Congress in Philadelphia is, in a sense, proceeding at its own pace. And as they are making the decisive decision to vote for independence, and that vote actually takes place on July 2nd, not July 4th, because first, before issuing a Declaration of Independence, they have to decide, are we going to declare independence at all? And they're getting the news that the British are sending this massive armada to New York just as they're preparing to make the final vote for independence. And so in a sense, they're making this decision to take this incredible risk to declare independence at a moment when they can see what a powerful force they're going to be up against.
1: I would think the British Army thought it was almost comical. These ragtag patriots are declaring their independence and were overwhelming New York Harbor. It must have been almost comical for the British military.
0: And you know what? The British really were bent on revenge because they were embarrassed by what had happened in Boston. George Washington's army had encircled them in Boston, basically laid siege to the British Army, had forced them to evacuate from the city and to spend several months up in Nova Scotia, where the British Army will retrain and make plans to get revenge by coming to New York and taking the city and showing the Continental Army, you're not as good as you think you are. Wait till you see the real might of the British Army.
1: Really very interesting. Jonathan Horn, a historian, George W. Bush speechwriter, and of course the book that came out and is getting all sorts of rave reviews, The Fate of the Generals. If you're looking for a good book over the holidays, The Fate of the Generals, MacArthur Wainwright and the Epic Battle for the Philippines. Jonathan, we always love you coming on. Your column in the Free Speech is must reading. Thanks for checking in as always. Have a happy 4th and we'll talk to you soon.
0: You too. Thanks so much for having me.
1: You got it. Jonathan Horn with us. Great writer, great storyteller, and his column in the Free Press, man, it's sort of, it's called This Week in American History. And as we all celebrate July 4th, everyone knows what happened in Philadelphia. But did you know that George Washington was getting Martha Washington out of New York because he was worried about the impending invasion while they're signing the Declaration of Independence in Philadelphia? They don't tell you everything in high school history class, do they? That's why it's fun. All right, thank you, Jonathan Horn. We'll come back, wrap things up. America at Night, back in a moment.
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1: These earthquakes in Venezuela, man, they're awful. American rescue workers began arriving in Venezuela after the double earthquakes earlier in the week. It's devastated the country's northern provinces. Emergency workers from Virginia, Florida, California were among the hundreds of search and rescue specialists who are now flooding into Venezuela to assess the damage. The numbers are staggering. Apparently up to 920 people have been killed, and the injuries are up over 3,000 people. So a heartbreaking story coming out of Venezuela. We'll say a little prayer for them, but I don't think they have a whole lot of building codes, and I don't know if they're earthquake-proof buildings in Venezuela. So when 2.7-point-something earthquakes come your way, it could lead to some serious damage. So we'll get into keep a little prayer for them as we move on. Next hour is going to be open phones. Don't forget, open phones means open phones, text line, and voicemails. We love our voicemails. Got a call today from somebody who listens to the show, and they said, boy, you're really liking this voicemail stuff. I love the voicemail stuff. You can chime in the middle of the day. Something comes up, and you're thinking about it, and you want to chime in, you want to make a comment. Yeah, just call. It's the same, whether it's live, whether it's recorded, or whether it's a text message. So do any and all you want. 1-844-2-McGraw, 1-844-262-4729. If you're listening on a tape delay, or you have a thought in the middle of the day, middle of the afternoon, during the weekend, whatever it may be, just call. When the phones aren't on, the voicemail's on, and Alex will get it going, and we'll get it up on the air. 1-844-2-McGraw, 1-844-262-4729. Also, if you want to follow along on the daily email, the daily text, not the daily email, the daily text, just shoot us your name and your email, and we'll send you the link. And we can get you registered. Just ask for the link. Text in and ask for the link. That's probably the easiest way. Just send it. 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Alex will send you the link, and you sign up for the daily text. Open phones straight ahead. Our executive director is said Alex Hinton. Our engineer tonight is Richard Good. I'm McGraw-Milhaven. This is America at Night on Westwood One.

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6: A shaky ceasefire. I'm Chris DeMeo, Fox News. Iran striking a Singapore-flagged ship in the Strait of Hormuz on Thursday. The U.S. launching strikes on Iranian targets today. President Trump describing the Iranian strike as a foolish violation and says he's weighing a potential response.
7: It was fine, but it took a little beating. They shouldn't be doing that, so you'll find out.
6: The U.S. and Iran are in a 60-day window aimed at finalizing a peace deal. Former National Security Advisor John Bolton pleading guilty to mishandling classified information. Fox's Kevin Cork in D.C. has more.
8: Prosecutors recommending he spend up to 5 years in prison and a fine of more than $2 million. The DOJ says between 2018 and 2019, he emailed more than 1,000 pages of information about his day-to-day activities as national security advisor, including top secret information, to a pair of family members, neither person authorized to receive it. The information apparently also included notes compiled for a book critical of President Trump, but prosecutors say he didn't include any of that top secret information in the book. Bolton pleaded guilty rather than going to trial, where had he lost, he could have faced decades behind bars. The case becoming even more serious when officials learned that Bolton's emails were stolen by foreign hackers.
6: Now, Bolton's attorney praised him for taking responsibility for the mistake. Sentencing is set for October. Well, the number of dead climbing in that devastating those devastating earthquakes in Venezuela, at least 920 are reported dead and more than 51,000 are missing. The 7.2 and 7.5 quakes struck late on Wednesday. The citizens have been digging through the rubble of their homes, and some say they've seen few rescue teams. Secretary of State Marco Rubio says that the U.S. response will be big, fast, and effective. And stocks falling on Friday, the Dow finishing down 45 points. 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
6: An anonymous sender claiming to have video footage of Nancy Guthrie and her alleged kidnappers the day she vanished.
13: This still remains one big mystery. TMZ's Harvey Levin says they received a dozen emails from this person who sent this ransom note, and he says it's the same person each time, and they're claiming to know the kidnappers.
14: They're saying they have video, and for one Bitcoin, they will lead authorities to the safe place where they can find this phone. They will give them the password, and that they will get both the videos and the name and address of the two kidnappers.
13: Levin says the FBI has been working with TMZ's IT team to try and track down whoever is sending these messages, and he says they're getting close. Also, after Levin got this email today, he did a social media post raising the point that this could just be a fraudster.
6: As Fox's Christina Coleman, law enforcement has not yet confirmed the authenticity of the claims. Well, supporters call it a recognition of America's religious heritage. Critics say it crosses a constitutional line. Now, on Friday, Texas made Bible stories required reading in public schools. Fox's Carmen Roberts has more.
16: Texas approves a mandatory public school reading list that includes Bible stories, expanding conservative efforts to bring Christianity into classrooms. The Republican-controlled State Board of Education approved the list on a 9-5 vote following weeks of contentious debate. The required reading begins in 2030 for the state's more than 5 million public school students. Supporters say Judeo-Christian teachings helped shape America's founding and should be reflected in the public school curriculum. Critics argue the mandate undermines local control and blurs the Constitution's separation of church and state. Carmen Roberts, Fox News.
6: And I'm Chris DeMeo. This is Fox News.
17: In-car breathalyzers being credited for preventing millions of drunk driving attempts over the past 20 years. Lisa Taylor has the details.
18: The breathalyzers have ignition interlocks that keep drivers with too much alcohol on their breath from starting their vehicles. Mothers Against Drunk Driving released a new report this week claiming breathalyzers have prevented about 5.7 million drunk driving attempts. The report also grades each state's ignition interlock law and found many U.S. states still have legal loopholes to allow DUI offenders to avoid installing breathalyzers. Finally, Lisa Taylor.
17: Texas taxpayers on the hook for millions of dollars to fix errors in state-issued school textbooks. A new state contract shows it could cost nearly $8.5 million to reprint, ship, and destroy flawed bluebonnet learning materials. The expensive fixes follow more than 4,200 corrections approved earlier this year for typos, formatting glitches, wrong answers, and copyright issues. State education officials say the company behind the mistakes was fired. For KGNC News, I'm Michael J. Stevens.
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0: official. I guess 4th of July. 4th of July week kicks off. I mean, it's official, right? I mean, even though it's on Saturday. I hate when 4th of July is on a Saturday. I like it when it's on a Wednesday. Kind of breaks up the right breaks up the week. You don't work all week. I'm sure there are going to be people still working Monday and Tuesday. But for the most part, we are in we're in 4th of July mode for sure. So it's open phones. Whatever you guys want to talk about. 1-844-2-McGraw. 1-844-262-4729. We got plenty of texts. Whole bunch of voicemails, but we make this pledge. We don't screen, never have, never will. We take them as they come. However, one caveat, one asterisk, first-time callers. We love first-time callers, and we like to encourage first-time callers to call in. So we usually bump them up to the front to give them a little bit of extra time and encourage them to it's sort of like the express line in the checkout, right? We encourage you to go through the express line, and we do that for first-time callers because we like first-time callers. We like people joining into the show. We know it takes a lot of gumption and a lot of energy and maybe a couple of nerves to sort of call in a radio show and do it live, and so we want to encourage that because we love different voices. We love different topics. We love different conversations and different questions from different parts of the country, and so that's what we do. Let's go to the first-time caller, Jane, in Oshkosh, Wisconsin. Jane, welcome to America at Night. Yes. Thank you for joining us.
1: Yes, thank you very much. I'm real pleased to be able to talk to you.
0: You betcha.
1: I have an interesting story to share with you. Last week, you were talking about shipwrecks.
0: Sure, yeah.
1: Yes, and are you familiar with the sinking of the Bluebell?
0: No, I am not. Tell me.
1: Tell you about it. Well, once upon a time, you know, there was a family from Green Bay, a mom, a dad, their 14-year-old son, and two daughters, 11 and 7. They chartered a 60-foot, two-masted sailboat, the Bluebell. And that was the week of Thanksgiving in 1961. Okay. And they were going to go from Fort Lauderdale to the Bahamas. Now, the owner of the boat hired Julian Harvey, and he was a World War II B-24 bomber pilot, and he was hired to be the captain of the boat. That past July, he married Mary Jordan, a former TWA flight attendant, and she was from Milwaukee. And she was going to be going on the boat trip with him to serve as the cook.
0: Yeah.
1: And it was reported, or at least suspected, that Julian Harvey had three or four former wives, and they had all died very mysteriously, and it was suspected that he had murdered them for the life insurance. So as the story progresses, they went on their trip to the Bahamas, and it was on the last night of the trip. The 11-year-old daughter heard voices, shouting, and footsteps running on the upper deck. So she opened her cabin door, and when she looked out, she saw that her mother and brother were lying on the floor, and they had been murdered.
0: Oh, my goodness.
1: Yes. So she went up on the top deck, and she saw Julian Harvey was starting the boat on fire, and he was getting ready to get in a dinghy and leave the boat. So she was quick thinking, and she found it was a real flimsy cork. It was described as a cork and canvas float device. And so she managed to get in that float device, and she spent 4 days at sea. No water, nothing to eat, bobbing along on this little flimsy cork. And it just so happened at that time there was a Greek freighter going from Belgium to Houston, and they were able to spot that Cork, and they rescued her, brought her on the freighter, and took her back to Miami. But meanwhile, this Julian Harvey had escaped the boat on this dinghy, and it was a fishing boat that passed by and rescued him, and they brought him back to Nassau, and then he flew to Miami. So then he was he reported to everybody that there had been a storm at sea, and all passengers on the boat went down with the boat. And now he was being questioned by the Coast Guard as to what, you know, the details of what happened.
0: Sure.
1: And at that time, the news report came over the radio, newsflash, newsflash, 11-year-old survivor from the Bluebell has been rescued. Oh, he was in absolute shock. And he knew that he'd been caught in a lie. So he went back to his hotel room, and he committed suicide.
0: This is an unbelievable story, Jane. Continue on. How does this? Yeah, go ahead. I don't want to interrupt you. Go ahead.
1: No. So then, anyways, the authorities suspected that this Julian Harvey had planned to kill this wife for her life insurance policy, and unfortunately, this family got caught in the plan, and that was the result. They got murdered.
0: So
1: go ahead.
0: I'm sorry.
1: That's okay. I got to figure. Now what I was going to share with you. I guess I liken it to Paul Harvey. Now for the rest of the story.
0: Sure. Continue on.
1: This is the interesting part. Actually, the Bluebell was originally named the Lady Jane, and it had been built in Sturgeon Bay, Wisconsin, in 1928. A couple from Oshkosh owned the boat, and in 1933 to 1936, they hired my dad to be captain of the Lady Jane whenever they went on trips. So the point is, my dad loved that boat so much that when I was born, my mom and dad named me Jane after the Lady Jane.
0: This story is unbelievable.
1: It gives me goosebumps because it saddens me so much to think that this is the boat my dad sailed and loved so much, and it came to such a tragic end.
0: Now
1: it lies at the bottom of the ocean.
0: Jane, you must have been on that ship from time to time. Then you must have, right?
1: No, because. He was the captain from 33 to 36, and I'll be honest, I wasn't born until 1944.
0: Okay, I got you. So this was before you were born. Yeah.
1: But I heard him talk about it all the time, and that was the family story. And the thing of it is, McGraw, whenever I'm out with a group of people, it comes up in conversation, and I'll mention that when you go to a marina, a lot of boats are named after women. I was named after a boat.
0: Now, how well known is this story of the Bluebell?
1: Oh, it was on the papers all over the world.
0: Yeah, I would think so. Have they ever made a book? Has there been a book or a movie about this story?
1: Yes, actually, the 11-year-old daughter has written a book, and it was published in 2010. And the name of the book is Alone, Orphaned on the Ocean.
0: Oh, my goodness. Did you ever meet her?
1: But, yeah. No, I've not met her, but I introduced myself to her because as an orphan, she went to live with her aunt and uncle who lived in De Pere, and that's where I was living at the time.
0: Wow. And so let me get this straight. This Julian Harvey marries... Yeah, Julian Harvey marries...
1: Yeah, marries Mary Jordan.
0: Mary Jordan, who was from your part of... from Wisconsin.
1: From Milwaukee.
0: Yeah.
1: Right.
0: Yeah. And then it was her children she took on the boat trip.
1: No, it was the family from Green Bay. The family from Green Bay chartered, and it was just the mom and dad, the 14-year-old brother, and the two daughters.
0: Oh, yeah, and he was the captain of the boat. And yeah, and then
1: right.
0: and brought the wife and her kids on the
1: right.
0: the boat. Yeah,
1: no, she didn't bring any of her.
0: Oh yeah, yeah, no. They were the kids. Yeah, they were the people who would charter the boat.
1: Yeah,
0: yeah. So we don't know. I mean, he forgot about the 11-year-old girl, or he wanted to just thought she was sleeping. No. I mean, it's
1: He thought she went. He assumed that she went down with the boat, because that's why he reported to the Coast Guard all the passengers went down with the boat.
0: Holy mackerel.
1: That's why he was shocked. He couldn't believe it, that somehow she got up on this little dinghy. It's a little flimsy thing. There's a picture of it. I've got the book.
0: Yeah.
1: But anyways,
0: wow.
1: it tells about how she managed to be in this little cork, and there were sharks, you know, swimming around her and what have you. And here it just so happens there's this Greek freighter passing by, and they get their, you know, their binoculars out, and they couldn't believe it.
0: That is some story.
1: They were able to rescue her.
0: Yeah, he kills the brother, and he kills the mom.
1: Yeah, and she saw them. She opened the door from her cabin, and she looked on the floor, and she saw that the mother and the brother had been killed, but she didn't know where her father was or her younger sister.
0: That is some yarn, Jane. That is some story. Holy mackerel.
1: Well,
0: first of all...
1: When you were talking about shipwrecks, it just came to my mind you might be interested in this story.
0: Yeah, that is some yarn. I had never heard that about the Blue Bell, but November of 1961.
1: The week of Thanksgiving, a family chartered the boat, and they got caught in his plan. And here you have four family members die, and she's the sole survivor.
0: Yeah. Oh, my goodness. What a story. Not to mention, your father owned that boat, and you were named after that boat.
1: He didn't own it.
0: He was the captain of the boat.
1: They lived in Oshkosh, and they hired my dad to be the captain of that boat whenever they went on trips. And he had several photographs inside and outside the boat. And he talked about the Lady Jane all the time.
0: Holy mackerel. Well, Jane from Oshkosh, Wisconsin, thank you very much for a wonderful, wonderful story. Thank you for telling it. Thank you for calling in. Call back anytime. Great stuff.
1: Yeah, right. Thank you very much. Thank you.
0: You got it. Thank you. Have a good night. What a wonderful woman. What a wonderful, I mean, tragic story. Terrible story. But man, what a story. And she told it so well, too. All right, we're just getting started. I got a break. I got to regroup. That was fantastic. America at Night, back in a moment.
2: 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That's 844-2-McGraw.
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0: All right, what are we doing here? Let's talk this Giants controversy. This thing, the poor San Francisco Giants can't get out of their own way. It was supposed to be Pride Night, and they were going to wear a Pride hat. And some players responded by putting some Bible verses on their hat. Supposed to be Pride Night, and they were going to wear a Pride hat. And

0: Major League Baseball said, the Giant organization was wrong. They should have communicated better to tell the players you had the choice of wearing a pride hat with the rainbow San Francisco Giant. You had that choice. So you're going to have players wearing different uniforms and different hats for a game? Really? That doesn't make any sense either. Why not just have them put the Bible verses on each individual hat? The same reason you can't have Bible verses on the hat is because you can't have people different uniforms and somebody saying one thing and somebody saying, but that's exactly what they're doing with the pride hats. I get it. I don't know if we have time to get into all this tonight. We can take some phone calls on the other side. But I get it. You're prideful. But why do baseball players have to be walking billboards for your cause? I don't know. It's a uniform for a reason. I don't like these select city select things where they're changing uniforms. The uniform is sacred. It's a uniform. It isn't like you're making, the train conductor wear a pride hat when he's taking your ticket on the train. I get it. You're very prideful. You believe in these causes. Knock yourself out. But don't force these sports teams to sort of shame them into doing it. Then you have one guy doing it and one guy not doing it. Then the other guy feels bad and feels like he's, pressured to wear the hat. The whole thing's crazy. Back in a moment with more phone calls and voicemails and texts. America at Night, back in a moment.
1: Relax.
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7: The skies will be mostly clear this afternoon and evening, but by around sunset, scattered showers and storms are going to return to the forecast and chances will linger throughout tonight. There is a possibility a storm could turn strong to even severe, but chances are looking very low. But an isolated storm could give way to damaging winds and large hail. This is meteorologist John Gormley from News Channel 10.

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1: We got Bill in Wyoming. Bill, you are on America at Night. Hello.
2: McGraw.
1: Hello, sir.
2: Can you hear me?
1: I can hear you loud and clear.
2: Okay. The TPS folks are going to be, since they're already temps and their employers, assuming they're probably mostly employed, know they're temps. Basically, there are probably going to be the first people to get laid off if anybody gets laid off. And if they get laid off, they're going to already know very well how to disappear so deeply that ICE will probably never find them.
1: No, I disagree. No, I disagree. First of all, I don't think they'll be laid off anytime soon. These are jobs that need to be done. These are jobs that and nobody else will do them. So that's why they're being hired for these jobs.
2: Oh no, that's not true. Americans will do the jobs, but you're going to have to pay Americans what they're worth. You won't be able to pay them what these TPS people are paid.
1: Well, wait a minute. Hold on a second. These are legal workers. So they're getting paid legal wages. It isn't like they're working for pennies. Whatever they're getting paid, appropriate, right? They're not getting less than minimum wage.
2: Minimum wage? Nobody makes less than minimum wage.
1: Actually, what are you talking about? All sorts of people make less than minimum wage. If you're an undocumented worker and you're being taken advantage of by an employer, yeah, absolutely, there are people who work for less than minimum wage. The point is,
2: I guarantee you, the TPS employee is getting paid less than anybody else that he works in the company works for.
1: Okay, they might get paid less than other people, but yeah, they're still paid a legal wage. Is my point?
2: Because minimum wage, which is what?
1: I don't know.
2: Last thing, I think they just made like the minimum wage, federal minimum wage is something like $15.
1: But states have also their own minimum wages. So it's, I don't know, it's $14, $15, $13, $16,
2: You know what the state minimum wage in Wyoming is?
1: I don't know.
2: $7 an hour.
1: Okay. Well, I guarantee you,
2: there's nobody in the state of Wyoming that's working for $7 an hour.
1: Well, okay, Bill, but the...

0: I think the point people are making is that it doesn't matter what these people are being paid. You're not going to find a lot of Americans to work in a meatpacking plant. You're not going to find a lot of Americans to work on a roof.
1: I know a lot of people that work in meatpacking plants.
0: I'm sure you do, but not enough. There are not enough Americans.
1: I got to know them when I was a long-haul truck driver because I hauled a whole lot of meat.
0: Okay. You find a lot of Americans? Do you find a lot of American-born citizens working at meatpacking plants, or do you find more immigrants working at meatpacking plants?
1: It all depends on the plant, and I guarantee you that if they're American-born working in a packing plant, they're getting paid more than the other people are.
0: Okay. Anything else, Bill?
1: Yeah. What exactly are your live hours when you're live? This tight delay broadcasting of talk shows is the bane of talk shows.
0: I agree. We are live 9 to midnight Eastern, 8 to 11 Central.
1: 9 to midnight Eastern, okay.
0: Right, yeah. But you're in Wyoming, so are you Central or are you Mountain or Pacific or what
1: no,
0: are you?
1: No, we're Mountain. We're Mountain.
0: So you're 1 hour less than Central. So it would be 7 to 11 Central.
1: No, I'm 2 hours behind you.
0: Yeah, okay, you're 2 hours behind me. Okay, so I'm Central. I'm Central time. So we do it 8 to 11. So Wyoming, if you're 2 hours, you're 2 hours behind Central time zone or you're 1 hour?
1: No, I'm 2 hours behind Eastern.
0: Oh, okay, yeah, right. So I do it 8 to 11 Central. It'd be 7 to 10 Mountain time.
1: Which is 9 to midnight East.
0: Correct. Yeah. Bill, thank you very much for the phone call. Appreciate it. Let's try Paul in Zanesville, Ohio. Paul, how's that raccoon problem treating you?
2: Well, yeah, I haven't got a – I listened to your program last night again, and I'm going to try that peppermint oil and so forth, but we've been getting heavy rainstorms, and I think that some of them might have drowned over in the gully across the street the other day.
0: Well, so I guess that works too. Yeah. All right,
2: yeah,
0: good.
2: So – You said you was going on vacation, McGraw. Where are you
0: going? We are going. where are we going? I can't really tell you, but there's a party that's being thrown at Madison Square Garden that I may or may not be going to.
2: Oh, okay.
0: There are rumors that Taylor Swift is getting married. I cannot confirm nor deny, but I will be heading towards Madison Square Garden.
2: Okay, I have a question for you when it comes to, I am going to grill a pork slab baby back ribs. Now, have you ever heard of a thing called trichinosis in pork? I don't even know if that still exists, but I want to make sure, you know, that I don't get that. But I was listening to that gentleman, and I don't know about chicken at 135, you know.
0: He was saying 145.
2: Oh, okay, 10 degrees here or there. Yeah, okay. I don't want to get sick and tell everybody be safe. You know, don't leave your potato salad set out for 2 or 3 hours, whatever, because it's supposed to get hot next week.
0: It's going to get real hot in the Midwest. Yeah.
2: We're supposed to get triple digit here with the heat index. So I just wanted to wish you a safe vacation, and I love your show, and we'll talk to you in the next week or two. Hey, who's going to replace you for, not replace you, but who's going to
0: nobody
2: for you?
0: Nobody can replace me, Paul. Nobody.
2: I know that. I know that.
0: a guy named Josh Gilbert, who was a great broadcaster here in St. Louis, and then Dan Mandis is going to fill in for me Wednesday and Thursday, and then it's best of on Friday, and then we're back in a week. So thanks for checking in. All right, I got time. Let's do a couple of voicemails here. I've got backing up on the voicemails. Let's go to Bob in Washington, D.C. Bob? Welcome to America at Night.
3: What you said on last night's show about the trans bathroom issue was very interesting. I feel a lot of sympathy for people who feel they were born the wrong gender or feel they are trapped in the wrong body. However, there is no way that a man, whether he believes he is a woman or not, should be allowed to share a public bathroom or a locker room with a woman. Women are particularly vulnerable in those facilities and should not be put in a situation where they feel uncomfortable or threatened. There was a case at a Northern Virginia high school fairly recently where a boy who claimed to be trans was allowed to use the girls' bathroom. On two different occasions, he was accused of sexually assaulting two different girls in a girls' bathroom at the high school. If he had been told that he could only use the boys' bathroom, those situations could have been avoided.
0: Yeah, first of all, of course, nobody should feel threatened in a bathroom. And I don't think that the fact that he pretended to be a girl, he could just have gone into the girls' bathroom and assaulted them regardless. I mean, it's not like you have to show your passport to go into a girl's bathroom, right? So, I mean, nobody should be abused in a bathroom. Terrible things happen in bathrooms sometimes. You're in a bus station, you're in a train station, you're walking by, somebody pushes you in, terrible things happen. So it has nothing to do with transgender. It has to do with, you know, people who are mentally deranged and issues, right? I mean, that happens to heterosexuals too. I'm sure I could point to you where somebody was assaulted, a heterosexual assaulted somebody in a woman's restroom. So we don't blame all heterosexuals, right? Look, I my point was last night is they just want to go to the bathroom. Where should they go to the bathroom? Where do you want them to go to the bathroom? And my point was they just want to be left alone. They just want to go to the bathroom. And I don't know how going to the bathroom, one of the most humanly functions we have, has become politicized. That was the point I was making. They just want to go to the bathroom. And if I was transgendered, I would just say, where do you want me to go to the bathroom? And then I don't want to offend anybody. I just want to go to the bathroom. Where should I go to the bathroom? I don't know why it's such a big deal. Let's go to, let's see here. Let's go to another phone call. Let's go to another, let's go to Joe in Salem, Arkansas. Joe, take it away.
4: I just heard a while ago on the news report that John Bolton changed his plea on the classified papers that he was holding. He changed his plea to guilty. I wonder, as a request for a guest, if you'd have him on one more time to explain to us why he changed it, and I'd like to hear his side of that story. So, yeah, McGraw, if you could do that, that'd be great before... sentencing. Maybe they won't put him in jail. I don't know, but it would be another good time for a guest.
0: Joe, good question. We have reached out to John Bolton. I want to say once or twice since this news broke, and they have said thank you very much, not at this time. So all we can do is ask, and we'll see if he joins us again. But yeah, it's certainly worth asking. It's also interesting to see if he does get jail time, right? I think I saw he could, right? He pleads guilty. It's a fine. It was a $2 million fine and then up to 5 years in jail. I'd be curious to see if he gets jail time and if that is part of the plea agreement that he pays the $2 million fine and doesn't get jail time. So it might have been a situation where it just might have been easier for him to plead guilty, pay the fine, and move on. I'll be interested to see if he does actually get any jail time. Maybe it's 30 days, maybe it's 2 weeks, maybe it's 1 day. But I'd be really shocked if he gets, you know, any type of real time. But we'll have to wait and see. But good phone call. Let's go to Sheboygan, Wisconsin, and take it away. Sheboygan, what do you got for me?
5: Yeah, I was just wondering, the time you spent in Nebraska, I ever went down the road there from Lincoln to Norfolk to see Johnny Carson's hometown. You see a little museum there, too. And, of course, he went to the same college as you, Nebraska. I was just wondering if you had any buildings named after him. They had a lot of stuff there about him there, too.
0: Yes, I've been to Norfolk numerous times. It's just a short drive, a hop, skip, and a jump from Omaha and Lincoln. I have been to Johnny Carson's. I haven't visited his home. Johnny Carson... there's a performing arts center called the Leeds Center, and I believe it was like the Johnny Carson Lobby or something, but I know he gave quite a bit of money to Nebraska over the years. And then, of course, the greatest was when Johnny Carson was given the Kennedy Center honors. We're going back into the 80s now. And they're doing, you know, Johnny Carson sitting in the balcony, and they're doing, you know, This Is Your Life, and he's doing all the things. And they, at the end of the presentation, they introduce Nebraska's marching band, and they come down the aisles doing the Johnny Carson, doing the Johnny Carson song, and then they're all up on stage. And the Nebraska marching band then does the Nebraska fight song. That's on YouTube. That's a fun little clip as well. Johnny Carson, fascinated by Johnny Carson, right? I mean, time and place. Nobody could ever take Johnny Carson's place. So conversational, so entertaining, so natural. Time and place, right, Johnny Carson? For those who were, I caught the tail end of Johnny Carson, right? I mean, I didn't know 70s, I knew 80s, a little 90s, but Johnny Carson was, you know, I was more of a Letterman guy in college. I mean, I obviously watched Johnny Carson, but see the clips now, Carson, I mean, he's just so smooth and just so friendly and just so interesting and so inviting and so conversational. Yeah, Johnny Carson was the goods. All right, we got time for let's try. Man, I don't know where to go. Let's do this. Let's take a break and regroup. America at Night. Back in a moment.

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0: Coming to you from the heart of the nation, this is America at Night with McGraw-Milhaven.
17: From the text line, Jupiter, Florida, were you really invited to Taylor Swift's wedding at the Madison Square Garden? Look, I cannot divulge where I'm going, obviously. I may not have been invited to a wedding at the Garden for the July 4th weekend. All I can tell you is that I will be off next week. Mm-hmm. Let's go to Bob real quick. Let's try and sneak in a phone call here. Bob in California, welcome to America at Night.
18: Yeah, hey, dude. On the immigrant situation, they're all doing DoorDash out here in Northern California, and I know because I've been doing it for a long time. Actually, going back to the pandemic out here, and I was delivering for Amazon the Whole Foods. And so, what's happened, and this goes across the nation too, where the immigrants have gotten favoritism through DoorDash. And as a matter of fact, DoorDash has a app in every language, and it's. And so when I talk to some of these guys, because, we're waiting for orders sitting in our car or whatever. And so when I talk to these guys, and I made friends with some of them, one guy from Colombia told me how he came through El Paso. And by the way, we're talking on Google Chat. Okay. And and this one. Yeah. So this went on for a couple of hours, and I talked to him since on Google Chat again. Nice kid, about 23, And I said, "How'd you get here?" And he says, "I came through El Paso," and I asked him some questions, And sometimes I'd go back to, "Well, what happened when you got here?" And he says, "Well, I crossed the border in El Paso, and he did it alone, and they put him in the penitentiary for 11 days." And then they put, and then I said, how'd you get out of the penitentiary? He says, then they put us in customs for 11 more days. And so after 11 days and 11 more days, and they give him a phone from T-Mobile, which is free, no charge. And on the T-Mobile phone is an app where they can go to any airport and fly around the country anywhere they want to.
17: Interesting. So I thought the borders were closed, but apparently they're still very much open.
18: Well, this is when they were open. I met this guy in about.
17: I am out of time, Bob. Yeah. Bob, I am out of time. Call back. I would love to hear the end of the story, but I'm surprised ICE hasn't cracked down on all the DoorDash drivers. They've been cracking down on Home Depot parking lots. I'm surprised they haven't cracked down on DoorDash. But it apparently isn't hurting DoorDash. Everyone's still using DoorDash. Interesting stuff. Bob, thanks for the phone call. Sorry we ran out of time. Hey, thanks for all you do. Be nice to Josh next week. Be nice to Dan. They're filling in for me, and then I'm back for a week. Everybody have a safe, happy, healthy 4th of July, and enjoy your grilling, and thanks for listening. We really do appreciate it. Our executive director is Alex Hinton. Our engineer tonight is...
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24: The U.S. retaliates. I'm Deborah Valentine, Fox News. The U.S. striking Iranian targets after Iranian drones attacked a cargo ship despite a memorandum of understanding between the U.S. and Iran. Fox's Jennifer Griffin reports from Washington.
25: The airstrikes lasted about 1 hour. Four targets were struck. A senior U.S. official tells me six U.S. warplanes were involved in the strikes. The targets were along the Iranian coast, bordering the Strait of Hormuz and Keshem Island. In what was said to be a post from Iranian broadcasting, Iran has repeatedly stated that the situation in the Strait of Hormuz will not return to what it was before the U.S. attack on Iran. Any transit through the strait must follow the routes announced by Iran. Otherwise, the security of vessels cannot be guaranteed. But Iran's state-run media Fars News Agency says those threats of escalation are fake.
24: Vice President J.D. Vance claimed that Iranians should pick up the phone if they have disagreements about the memorandum. A major update in the disappearance of Nancy Guthrie, the mother of today's show co-host Savannah Guthrie. TMZ reports receiving an authenticated email from someone claiming to have video evidence of the events surrounding her abduction.
26: TMZ's Harvey Levin says that TMZ has received about a dozen emails from this person. He says it's the same person each time, and they're claiming to know the kidnappers.
27: They're saying they have video. And for one Bitcoin, they will lead authorities to the safe place where they can find this phone. They will give them the password and that they will get both the videos and the name and address of the two kidnappers.
26: Levin says the FBI has been working with TMZ's IT team to try and track down whoever is sending these emails.
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24: Democratic Socialist candidates are gaining traction in some cities in the ongoing primaries. Fox's Lucas Tomlinson.
3: Gordillo says he is not happy with just a few primary wins. He wants to march upstate and unseat New York Governor Kathy Hochul. Here in Washington, some Democratic lawmakers said they welcome their socialists into their ranks. Here's how House Speaker Mike Johnson described the socialist candidates.
4: There are many Mamdanis popping up all around the country. It is a dangerous thing. This is not a joke. We're in a fight right now to save the republic.
3: And in Colorado, Denver's Democratic Socialist Ethiopian-born candidate Melad Kiros supports ending all USAID to Israel and will be running in the state's primary on Tuesday.
24: This comes days after three Democratic Socialist candidates won primaries in New York City. President Trump delivered the keynote address at the Faith and Freedom Coalition's Road to Majority Conference today. He called for an end to universal mail-in balloting, proposing that mail-in options be restricted to the elderly, those with illnesses or disabilities, and military personnel serving abroad.
5: California, they're going to go for weeks and weeks and weeks. And you know what they do? They cheat. How many votes do we need? How many votes? That's why they take their time. How many votes do we need? Okay, here they are.
24: The president's comments, it taking more than a week to call the marquee gubernatorial race in California and to determine the runoff candidates for Los Angeles mayor following primary elections this month. A poll worker said two federal officers visited her at a voting location during New York's primaries to confront her about a social media post she'd written. It criticized the ICE officer who fatally shot Renee Good in Minneapolis. Paige Lynn Gagne said the confrontation happened Tuesday while she was working at a polling location in Syracuse. Two officers gave Gagne a written notice stating that she might be in violation of federal laws. I'm Deborah Valentine. This is Fox News.
6: The City of Amarillo Animal Management and Welfare is conducting a free pet spay-neuter voucher clinic for residents of the North Heights area. The clinic is Saturday from 11 a.m. to 2 p.m. at Hines Memorial Park, 1300 Northwest 18th. Eligible residents will receive vouchers for up to four pets per household to receive free spay-neuter surgeries through participating veterinary partners. Microchips and vaccines will be provided at no cost. To qualify, residents must bring their pets to the clinic in person, along with proof of residence within the North Heights area. Pets must be at least 4 months old. Vouchers will be distributed on a first-come, first-served basis and are limited in supply. Funding for the program was secured through the support from the Amarillo City Council. 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
17: Hey, thanks for joining us on a Friday night. We are in a good mood, and we got lots to get to tonight. We are going to check in with Terry Black, World Championship Barbecue Enthusiast. July 4th, people are going to be grilling, and you need to know, he is the man with a plan. We'll check in with Terry Black a little bit later on. Also, Jonathan Horn, former George W. Bush speechwriter, historian. He writes for the Free Press, and he has great stories about July 4th, 1776. So we'll check in with him. More news on Nancy Guthrie. There's a new letter, believe it or not. But first, we're going to start off talking about the Haitian refugees and that case in the Supreme Court. They went from being legally here to being forced to leave, apparently, overnight because of the judge's ruling. We'll talk to somebody who was very much involved with refugees here in the United States and the impact it's going to have with 350,000 of them being asked to leave. We'll do that coming up straight ahead. America at Night, back in a moment.
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0: This is America at Night with McGraw-Milhaven.
1: Yesterday, the Supreme Court ruled 6-3, temporary protected status is no longer in the hands of anyone other than the President of the United States. And after that, the governor of Ohio, Republican Mike DeWine, called this a devastating mistake. To talk about the after effects of all of that is Karish Omera Vignaraja, who is president and CEO of the Global Refuge. It's the largest faith-based nonprofit dedicated to serving refugee children and families in the United States. Karish, welcome to America at Night.
2: Oh, thanks for having me. Appreciate it.
1: You got it. So take me through, what does Mike DeWine mean in terms of numbers? Because 350,000 Haitians went to bed with legal status. They were allowed to work here in America. They were allowed to have driver's license. They wake up the next morning and they're no longer legal and probably forced to deport in some way, shape, or form. Just in terms of the monetary issues of all this, what does this mean for places like Ohio?
2: Yeah, it's an immediate shock, whether we're talking about Ohio or the U.S. labor market, you know, across the country. As you said, overnight, 350,000 legally authorized workers are now at risk of losing their work authorization. And these are people who are already embedded in key sectors of the economy. I mean, bear in mind, these are people who are already here in the U.S. They are who are not on the sidelines. They're not sitting there looking for a government handout. They are in critical roles we're already struggling to fill. They are in healthcare, agriculture, manufacturing, all industries that, you know, face these persistent labor shortages. And so removing them abruptly creates a supply chain instability, especially in regional economies like the Midwest.
1: Specifically, I'm hearing that healthcare is going to take a hit. How is healthcare going to take a hit if these Haitians no longer are able to work here in the U.S.?
2: Oh, it's going to have a huge impact. Roughly a third of the Haitian TPS holders work in healthcare. And so this hits us as Americans directly. These are caregivers, nurses, doctors supporting an already strained system. And that means longer wait times, higher costs, reduced access, especially for rural and aging populations.
1: What about supply chains and logistics? You mentioned that. How is that going to be affected?
2: Well, it's just, you know, in a tight job market where, look, I know that there's this rhetoric about how immigrants are stealing American jobs. When we're talking about, you know, manufacturing, logistics, you know, truck drivers, these are jobs where employers regularly come to us and say, look, we have worked so hard to recruit Americans for these jobs, but the reality is that, you know, there are no workers who are willing to take these jobs. Meatpacking industry, another example. And so what happens is, if we don't find the workers, our cost of meat goes up. You know, our cost of agriculture, you know, fruits and vegetables goes up. And so it's going to strain an economy that already has become so unaffordable for so many Americans.
1: Yeah, real quick, let's stay on this for a second. What about agriculture? How embedded are many of these Haitians in the world of agriculture, whether doing some of those jobs on the farm?
2: It's significant. I mean, what we find is whether it's Haitians or, you know, another program is about Haitians, Nicaraguans, Venezuelans, and Cubans. And again, so many of these countries have immigrants who are here that are agricultural workers. It's hard work, right? Like sitting there, or I should say standing there in the fields, you know, in the heat of the summer. And so these individuals are now fearful that they are going to be returned to their home country.
1: Yeah, it's not just the workers, it's the companies they work for, right? These American companies in which are now going to have these workers just, what, up and leave one day? And to try and find workers to replace these workers, that's going to put a strain on the American businesses, is it not?
2: Exactly. And I think that is why you are seeing so many members of Congress, governors, as you've mentioned, who are saying, wait a second, you know, this impact isn't just on these families. It is going to take a toll and bring our economies, our local economies, to a screeching halt.
1: Yeah. Talk about the assimilation of these Haitian immigrants, because it seems like there's a lot of rank and file people here in Ohio. Just sort of they become friends. They are embedded in the community. They're going to churches. They're going to Mahjong tournaments. It seems like these Haitians have become very much assimilated with the American culture.
2: And that is true. I mean, certainly for the Haitian population, but I would say more broadly than, you know, some of the political rhetoric would suggest. You know, when we meet with our clients, they want to become American. They are probably some of the most patriotic people I've ever met because they chose, to come to this country. They are so grateful for everything that, you know, this country has given them. Their children integrate into public schools. They join churches. They become part of the community. They, are so excited to learn, and they learn very quickly to speak perfect English if they don't already know it. You know, Springfield's obviously become a hotbed, of an issue in the last, you know, couple of years. The reason why Haitians moved to Springfield was actually because, you know, you talked about businesses. Businesses had relocated to Springfield and they needed workers, and Haitians, you know, kind of heard that call and they moved to Springfield.
1: Yeah. What about the tax revenue? I would think taking 350 some odd thousand people, off of the rolls, is a hit for federal taxes, local taxes, state taxes, and everything else.
2: Yeah, and I think this is, again, such an important issue to touch on, because you hear this rhetoric about how these immigrants are leeches on taxpayer dollars, when the truth is, when you actually look at the numbers, they pay local, state, federal taxes, even though they are eligible to receive, you know, kind of government benefits, they oftentimes don't. You know, they enroll at much lower levels than native-born Americans. And so, you know, I always say it's the right thing to do, and it's the smart thing to do in terms of that tax revenue. Even when you think about Social Security, you know, and Medicare, you know, part of the system is based on immigrants paying into it. And so this is where, when you look at the projections of how long do those programs remain solvent, well, it's going to depend on how draconian our deportation policy is. Because if we continue the path we're on right now, a system that has supported older Americans is going to become more insolvent as a result.
1: Krish, how vetted were these temporary protected status people who came in? How much background checks, what kind of checking and or requirements did they need to have to pass to allow to be able to work in this country?
2: Yeah, so when we talk about those who come through temporary protected status or, you know, the refugee resettlement program, these are legal pathways. And so, yes, the countries are designated, and so it's a little bit easier for someone who's come from Haiti or from, you know, Syria through the TPS program, because they you know, kind of don't have to prove the individualized persecution if they're coming through a temporary protected status system. They still have to go through vetting. You know, our federal agencies are still very involved in terms of understanding exactly who these people are, ensuring that they are not a danger to our country, and then allowing them to be processed and then ultimately to get their work authorization. Kind of another example I'll give you of the refugee resettlement program is similar in that they have to go through CIA, Interpol, the Department of Homeland Security, are all involved, and we know exactly who they are, and we are able to guarantee that they are not, you know, a threat to our local communities.
1: Are they allowed to vote?
2: They are not, because temporary protected status, you know, it's important to know this is not a green card. It is not a pathway to citizenship. It is only a temporary sense of security and safety they have until their home countries become safer, which would allow them to return home.
1: Is it true that the House of Representatives, the Republican House of Representatives, wanted to continue their protected status through 2029?
2: Yeah, I mean, that's the interesting thing, right? You don't usually see either chamber of Congress taking action on immigration. But what was incredible was you had a bipartisan majority of the House, including 10 Republican members of Congress, vote to extend TPS. And so we'll see what happens in the Senate. But there is an opportunity for Congress to step in.
1: Yeah. So explain what this court case ruling does. Does this mean they're automatically undocumented illegal? Are they? Do they have to leave? Are they still allowed to work? Are they still allowed to use a driver's license? What happens now?
2: Yeah, so they are losing their legal status, which allowed them to remain in the U.S. until conditions in their home country changed. It means that they lose their work authorization. So that is, I think, why lawmakers across the spectrum have acknowledged that removing these workers and so abruptly will have, you know, severe economic consequences. In terms of what comes next, this is something we're actually trying ourselves to discern. There is a 6-month effective date from the termination notice to when they would lose their status and need to leave. But even this may go back to a court to decide in terms of what the administration, you know, kind of how severely they want to go after these individuals. But, you know, our clients are incredibly fearful. And it's hard because, you know, some of them are saying, well, you know, should we self-deport? And that's an impossible choice because, of course, we are talking about countries that are in, you know, the midst of civil war and in extremely dangerous conditions.
1: Yeah. So as of today, can these Haitians in Ohio, can they go to work today legally?
2: So that's a good question. If they have not gotten an order that their work authorization has been rescinded, generally speaking, you know, the work authorization that they have should be active. But candidly, this is where we are advising, you know, anyone out there to talk to a lawyer because it is really hard in this unpredictable environment to know exactly what the administration's next move is.
1: Yeah. Also, part of this court case ruling, the president of the United States, forget Donald Trump, just the president, they're allowed to give protected status or take it away at their whim? Is that now the law of the land, more or less?
2: Yeah, and so this is going to be interesting, right? Because it means that any president has this unilateral authority without a check. And I think that's what's worrisome. You know, for us, this case was never about does the president have the power? We know the power the president does. Congress created this, you know, pathway and gave the power to the president. The question was whether the president has this unilateral power without any check. And so it's been interesting to hear from, you know, members on both sides of the aisle of what will this mean in the future? You know, if there is a Democratic president in power who maybe is taking an extreme stance, well, what, you know, kind of how can they wield this? And I think it really should raise a lot of our eyebrows because our system depends on the checks and balances.
1: Karish Omera Vignaraja, a few more minutes with you. We've had a couple of people on the show say, why don't these people go back to their own country and just solve the problems of their own country? Give us a sense of what's going on in Haiti. Is it true that the United States sent out a warning to its citizens not to visit Haiti?
2: TPS is intended for countries that face armed conflict, disaster, other extraordinary conditions that make a safe return impossible. In Haiti, you know, we hear it on the news all the time. Violent crime is rampant. You know, gang, organized crime, terrorist activity has led to widespread violence. That is language from our State Department. And you know, that's not different for Syria, right? So Syria, the U.S. Travel Advisory talks about no part of Syria is safe from violence. It talks about hostage taking, terrorism, unexploded ordnances, aerial bombardments, the destruction of infrastructure, medical, of housing, medical facilities, et cetera. And regardless of whether it's a Democratic or Republican administration, there has to be a thoughtful process. And it

0: We are a faith-based nonprofit. We are nonpartisan. And we know that as a sovereign nation, we need to be able to manage our border, but we also need to have legal pathways. We agree when people say, look, they need to come the right way. And here we have a group that did everything we asked of them. They came through an orderly process. They received the legal designation. They renewed it following the process that was articulated. And all of a sudden, overnight, as you said, we just decide that we're going to take away their legal status. And I think that's the problem, right? Because this is not a unique instance. Time and time again, what we have seen is these legal pathways that existed where people here had a status that has been removed. And this is why we describe it as the largest de-documentation process in history. And so what you're going after are the low-hanging fruit. You're seeing the administration going after and removing the status of people who we know, people who actually did everything right. And I worry about the signal that sends.
1: Karish Omera Vignaraja is the president and CEO of Global Refuge. It's the largest faith-based nonprofit dedicated exclusively to serving refugee children and families. Karish, thank you.
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6: Above normal temperatures will continue today as daytime highs will get back into the mid to upper 90s, and a few locations could get back into the triple digits, especially across our southeastern counties. Sunshine will be the main story this afternoon and evening, but by around sunset, scatter showers and storms will return to the forecast, and chances will continue on throughout tonight. This is meteorologist John Gormley from News Channel 10.
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8: Well, Matt, you can't make this story up. We know what happened with the Nancy Guthrie case. We know earlier in the week they released the demands notes, the ransom notes, and that was the story. Now it turns out there's another demand letter with a video. To break this down for us is Jennifer Coffendaffer. She's a former FBI special agent, and she's a News Nation law and justice contributor. Jennifer, welcome to America at Night.
9: Yes, thank you for having me, McGraw.
8: Okay, so what happened? What's going on with this story?
9: Well, this is something, right? Now we have another note, and purportedly there is a video of Porch Guy, the abductor, in the last moments of Nancy's life, that's what they're saying, on a cell phone, and he'll give the location of the cell phone for one Bitcoin.
8: And so this new ransom note says, if you give me one Bitcoin, I'll tell you where this phone is?
9: That's exactly right. That's how crazy this case has become. I mean, every note is a new epiphany of what they want and where you can find what and, you know, new demands. I don't think this note is at all legitimate, though.
8: But didn't they say that it came from the same IP address as the other legitimate ransom notes?
9: How I understood it was it came from the same IP address as the notes that just followed those notes. And again, it's very confusing when they don't really have anybody identified and any headway made in terms of who sent these. I always have said it's very difficult to say what's really connected to what.
8: So,
9: does that make sense, McGraw?
8: Yeah, no, expand on that. What do you mean by that?
9: So what I mean is they do not have identified the individuals who have sent the subsequent notes to TMZ. And then, of course, they don't have identified the people who sent the purported legitimate notes. So I think it's hard to say definitely what notes are and aren't legitimate. But what they're looking at is language and things that comport with one another to try to make these determinations.
8: So they don't have the phone. All they have is this letter saying, give me one Bitcoin and I'll show you where the phone is, and then you can analyze the video for yourself.
9: That's exactly right. And actually, this writer is disgusted with some of the other note writers saying one guy is an idiot and saying female with a question mark, because some people were saying that the notes were written by a female, which apparently he took offense to.
8: Do you think by them going public earlier in the week with the other two ransom note stories,

0: I'm assuming, since we all know our law from Law and Order, right? Once you go public, you get a bunch of crazies coming out of the woodwork, and it's law enforcement to determine what's real and or what's not. But do you think them going public earlier might have spurred someone to do something like this today?
1: Yeah, absolutely. Anytime we've seen something major in this case break, you've seen more notes come in. As an example, when Savannah Guthrie, the daughter of Nancy Guthrie, of course, when she returned to work, that's when another note came. And then now another note, because it spurred, just as you said, with those other notes being in the news and the details of those notes coming out.
0: Talk to me about this wrench by proxy theory you have. What is that?
1: Well, wrench by proxy is just essentially where you kidnap somebody for the purpose of getting the Bitcoin address from an individual who would be a relative that would have Bitcoin. Now, we don't know for sure if Savannah Guthrie and her husband have Bitcoin, but they're worth about $45 million. It would make sense that that could have been a possible investment for them. And what's really interesting is 30K, which is a company that's a security company for cyber money, Bitcoin, they have said that this is a wrench attack by proxy.
0: Mm. You've been critical of the local law enforcement. Why?
1: I've been critical because the crime scene was released within about 24 hours, which was, I thought, way too early for a case like this. I was also critical because, for instance, the sheriff in the very beginning moments was at a basketball game when he was supposed to be running the operation. He also did not invite the FBI in until delayed. He also sent the DNA that was retrieved from the home to a lab different and separate from the FBI's lab. And then 80 days later, that lab said we couldn't really do anything with what they retrieved and sent it to the FBI lab. So lost all of that. He also didn't go to Google. It was the FBI that finally went to Google to get the porch guy video. So that's why I've been critical.
0: Yeah. Jennifer Coffin Daffer, for a couple more minutes, former special agent, FBI national security consultant, and the go-to, 2 decades of experience handling cases just like this. There is a Bitcoin account set up or funded with $152 as more or less of a, a trail that the authorities left to see who would come and fetch that money. Is there some way to trace that account, or is there any way to connect that account with who's involved with this?
1: Well, it's complicated. There are chains that anytime there's a deposit that goes in or withdrawal that's made, but it can be complicated because they play the shell game. It can go from one, they call them wallets, one wallet to another wallet to another wallet. It would be complicated, but yes, it's absolutely possible. The experts, me, subject matter experts, can definitely do it, although my understanding is, in talking with Bitcoin experts about this, that the really good ones can get away with securing the money without being traced.
0: Mm. Jennifer Coffin Daffer, what do you think happened? Did they target this woman because she was the mother of a famous broadcaster, or did they go in there wanting to rob them and it just happened to be the mother of a famous broadcaster?
1: I feel very confident that this was a kidnap for ransom that went south when, sadly, Nancy Guthrie passed.
0: Huh. Do you think they'll be able to determine if this demand letter and this phone letter is legit?
1: I think they are convinced, authorities, that the first two letters are legit because information in there that no one else knew and could know other than the abductor, and the two IP addresses matching. I think they're very convinced about those two. As far as the follow-up, that seems to be in question whether those are legitimate or not.
0: Yeah. Do you think this case will ever be solved?
1: I think it 100% will be solved, but it's going to take more time.
0: Mm. Do you think going public with things like this helps or hurts the case?
1: It hurts the case. There's nothing
0: really
1: positive from a law enforcement standpoint having the details of that note, because you can imagine when you're actually interviewing the individual that you might be a suspect, and he comes forward with details that only the note writer should know, but now they're in the public, so now you say, huh, how did he know that? So it puts a wrench into a federal investigation for sure.
0: Yeah, Jennifer Coffin-Daffer, she has been seen on News Nation, Fox News, CNN. She is a former special agent, FBI national security consultant. Now she's a News Nation law and justice contributor. Jennifer Coffin-Daffer, a bizarre story with the twists and turns. Thanks for keeping it straight for us. Have a good weekend. Thanks for checking in.
1: Thank you so much, McGraw.
0: You got it. America at Night. When we come back, I left a couple of minutes in this hour because I want to tell you what I think of this Supreme Court decision with the Haitian immigrants. And I want to give you a prediction on what President Trump is going to do with this now, I guess, newfound authority to revoke the temporary status of these Haitians and Syrians in America. You're going to want to hear this. Stick around. America at Night, back in a moment.
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0: All right. Coming up next hour, we're going to talk a little barbecue with Terry Black, world champion barbecue, and a friend of the show. And he's going to come on. He comes on during holidays and gives us some barbecue tips for the grill. That's key. And then Jonathan Horn from the Free Press is going to join us, a wonderful historian, and has got some great stories as we do a little history lesson on July 4th and 1776 and all that type of stuff. And then, of course, open phones in the last hour. I wanted to take a couple minutes and tell you what I thought about this Supreme Court ruling, the 6-3 ruling that the Supreme Court had this week over this the Haitian temporary protected status. Now, first off, there were two immigration decisions, and let me tell you, I am not a lawyer. I don't play one on TV. I love Law and Order. I love Jack McCoy, but I love L.A. Law. Not a lawyer. So this is not a legal analysis. And for what it's worth, this is one guy's uninformed opinion. There were two cases that were decided. One of them was that you can turn before they get into the country, right? It's the Eileen Gonzalez case. If you get to this land, you can declare asylum. But if you don't get here, you can't declare asylum. And so they stop people at the border and say you can't seek asylum because you're not in the country. Now, maybe it's a technicality. Maybe it's, you know, the law wasn't written correctly, whatever else. But I don't really have a problem with the United States government stopping somebody before they get on our soil and say, we're not going to allow you to knock on our door, right? Because the law says if you knock on our door, we have to give you asylum. I also believe we should probably change the law, because dealing with immigration today with laws that were written after World War II makes zero sense. But if there was only a mechanism that we had in place for people to gather in a nice building and discuss this and come up with new laws, if we ever came up with that idea, I think that would be a good idea. But since we don't, and we're not allowed to change the laws for the current situation we're in, we're stuck with laws that were passed for 1945. But anyway, I digress. I don't have a problem with what the Supreme Court did with the immigration. You know, we're going to stop you before you come to our shore, before you come to our land, right? I don't have a problem with that. That's one. Two, I quite frankly don't have a problem with not Donald Trump having the power, but the president having the power to grant temporary status. It's a temporary. Temporary sometimes means a week, sometimes means, 2 weeks. I all know when the son comes knocking on the door and says, "Mom, Dad, can I stay with you temporarily while I get back up on my feet?" Sometimes it means 2 weeks. Sometimes it means 20 years. Temporary is a relative term. So I don't have a problem with the Supreme Court giving the president, not President Trump, right? Because President Trump's not going to be there forever. The next guy or gal is going to have to figure out, hey, hold on a second. How long does this temporary status go for? And somebody's got to make the decision. And if Congress isn't going to make the decision, and Congress doesn't decide anything anymore, they don't pass any laws, somebody's got to decide this. Somebody's got to decide, this is legit, this isn't a legit. And so I don't have a problem with that. And I don't know where that puts me on the political spectrum. This is just me talking. I don't really care where it puts me on the political spectrum because I think that's all bogus anyway. But so with these two decisions, I also quite frankly don't have a problem with the Monsanto decision either. So I guess I've been in the majority of all of these. I guess I've been on the conservative side of these cases this past week. We'll see what happens with the birthright citizenship and this geofencing warrant, which I find fascinating. But anyway, now, lastly, and we can talk about this in the 9 o'clock in the open phone segment if you want to. Lastly, now that President Trump apparently has, or the president has, the power to revoke the temporary status of these immigrants who came to this country seeking some type of protective status, right? They came here legally. They went through all the vetting. They did everything legally. They signed all the paperwork. They didn't come over the border. They didn't, hop over the fence. They weren't stuck in a truck somewhere, right? They came legally. They have legal status. They're allowed to work in this country. They have jobs. Here's my prediction. I could be totally wrong on this. Here's my prediction. Donald Trump is not going to kick him out of the country. Donald Trump is going to pretend and bluff and bluster and all these things, but he's not going to revoke their temporary status. I could be totally wrong on this, but the president has admitted, hey, wait a minute. We need some of these workers. Even in the height of the Minnesota stuff and the New Jersey stuff and the ICE making, he even said, hey, you know what? These farmers need some of these workers. Hey, hold on a second. these workers, the business community got to him and said, hey, hold on a second here. You can't be kicking all these people out of the country. Who's going to pick our crops? Who's going to milk our cows? Who's going to do all this work? Because Americans ain't doing it. And so my prediction, we'll see how wrong I am. We'll see how right I am. My prediction is that President Trump will bluster. Oh, he'll tell you he's throwing them all out. But he'll never revoke their status. You can't kick 350,000 people out of the country and not have an effect on the economy. They have 10,000, 15,000 people in the city of Springfield. There's a lot of, quote-unquote, Americans who have businesses, who rely on these Haitians to do the jobs Americans won't do, whether it's changing the bedpans, whether it's walking beans, even though they don't walk beans anymore, or it's, milking the cow or fixing the fence or helping out grandma and grandpa in the nursing home, right? These people will do the jobs that Americans won't do. And if you take 350,000 away in an instant, that is a huge labor issue for the places that no longer have these Haitians who are doing the jobs Americans won't do. So mark my words. I could be dead wrong. Watch Monday. He's going to come out and take away their status and they're gone by Tuesday. I don't think so. I think he's going to let them stay in this country. He might bluster. He might, you know, rant and rave and, you know, be somewhat bombastic. But in the end, I think he's going to keep them right where they are. Just my prediction. We'll wait and see. All right, stay there. We're going to talk a little barbecue because it's 4th of July week. And everyone's going out to the grill. We're going to be smoking, grilling. And we've got the guy, the world champion barbecue, Terry Black, is going to be joining us to talk a little barbecue. And then Jonathan Horn from Free Press with a little history lesson. And then open phones. All that's straight ahead. America at Night. Our executive director is Alex Hinton. Our engineer is Richard Good. I'm McGraw Millhaven. This is America at Night on Westwood One.
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23: A shaky ceasefire. I'm Chris DeMeo, Fox News. The U.S. striking Iranian targets after Iranian drones attacked the cargo ship despite the two countries signing a memorandum of understanding on June 17th. Fox's Jennifer Griffin has more from Washington.
24: The airstrikes lasted about 1 hour. 4 targets were struck. A senior U.S. official tells me 6 U.S. warplanes were involved in the strikes. The targets were along the Iranian coast, bordering the Strait of Hormuz and Keshem Island. In what was said to be a post from Iranian broadcasting, Iran has repeatedly stated that the situation in the Strait of Hormuz will not return to what it was before the U.S. attack on Iran. Any transit through the strait must follow the routes announced by Iran. Otherwise, the security of vessels cannot be guaranteed. But Iran's state-run media Fars News Agency says those threats of escalation are fake.
23: Vice President Vance claimed that the Iranians should pick up the phone if they have disagreements about the memorandum and that violence will be met with violence. Former National Security Advisor John Bolton pleading guilty to mishandling classified information.
25: Prosecutors recommending he spend up to 5 years in prison and a fine of more than $2 million. The DOJ says between 2018 and 2019, he emailed more than 1,000 pages of information about his day-to-day activities as National Security Advisor, including top secret information, to a pair of family members, neither person authorized to receive it. The information apparently also included notes compiled for a book critical of President Trump, but prosecutors say he didn't include any of that top secret information in the book. Bolton pleaded guilty rather than going to trial, where had he lost, he could have faced decades behind bars. The case becoming even more serious when officials learned that Bolton's emails were stolen by foreign hackers.
23: That's Fox's Kevin Cork. 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
4: That heat's going to be out there for one more day.
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23: President Trump warns the rise of socialist Democrats is the biggest threat to the U.S. Fox's Jared Halpern has more from the White House.
5: The president labeled Democratic Socialist and other far-left candidates as communist in a midterm election pitch to the Faith and Freedom Coalition.
6: They're communists. They're not social Democrats. They want to completely destroy the traditional American way of life.
5: President Trump criticized Democratic Party leaders for not fighting back against progressive challengers and warned of threats to Christians and other people of faith.
6: These ruthless communists will attack all religions, but in particular Christianity. They always do.
5: Democratic Socialist of America endorsed candidates swept congressional primaries in New York City this week, defeating incumbent and more establishment Democrats. At the White House, Jared Halpern, Fox News.
23: An anonymous sender claiming to have video footage of Nancy Guthrie and her alleged kidnappers the day she vanished.
24: This still remains one big mystery. TMZ's Harvey Levin says they received a dozen emails from this person who sent this ransom note, and he says it's the same person each time, and they're claiming to know the kidnappers.
22: They're saying they have video, and for one Bitcoin, they will lead authorities to the safe place where they can find this phone. They will give them the password, and that they will get both the videos and the name and address of the two kidnappers.
24: Levin says the FBI has been working with TMZ's IT team to try and track down whoever is sending these messages, and he says they're getting close. Also, after Levin got this email today, he did a social media post raising the point that this could just be a fraudster.
23: That's Fox's Christina Coleman reporting. Law enforcement has not yet confirmed the authenticity of the claims, and they're treating the communication as a credible threat. I'm Chris DeMeo. This is Fox News.
26: A Texas-backed voter check is being blocked in court. A Boston judge ruled Thursday that the president overstepped his authority with a plan to have the post office screen mail-in ballots. Texas and 11 other Republican-led states are supporting the White House policy, which would force the mail carriers to check ballots against a federal database and return any from voters not on the list. White House officials call the judge's block unlawful and plan to appeal, arguing checks protect election integrity. The giraffe that triggered a massive search after wandering away from her home in the Texas Hill Country, she's been found. The Rial County Sheriff says it was a helicopter crew that found her grazing on a neighboring ranch.
27: They were flying and located her, and then they were able to get photographs that that's her.
26: Sheriff Nathan Johnson says that Gracie is fat and happy after her adventure. Meanwhile, the giraffe's owner says they hope to have her home this weekend, though they still have no clue how she got out. For KGNC News, I'm Michael J. Stevens.
19: 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Gary McNamara and Eric Harley talk about everything from politics to social issues and news of the day. Whether you're up late or you're just starting your day, welcome to the show. 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
28: 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He is Eric Harley and I'm Gary McNamara. Good morning. Welcome.
1: Hi.
7: You know, we had said yesterday, because we had read a couple of articles saying, well, there's this great debate going on in the Democratic Party about, split between the Democratic Socialist of America and everybody else. And we said, no. The Democratic Socialists of America are taking over, and that's sort of, you know, the Democratic Party, slowly but surely. It's the direction of where they're going. We look at New York City, and you can say, well, New York City has gone full communist. But as we all know, when you look at Bernie Sanders, when you look at AOC, when you look at Platner, when you look at what's going on in New York City and other New York races from yesterday, clearly, as we said, that's the direction, that's the momentum of the Democratic Party. But it gets you into moments like this, though. I mean, this is the problem, because there it looks like they're not trying to moderate. In Texas, for example, Tallarico's trying to come across as a moderate, and then stuff comes up.
1: Yeah.
7: Audio comes up. Audio appears.
1: Yeah.
7: Here he is. Listen to this here. Interviewed James Tallarico, running here in the state of Texas for the Senate as a Democrat. Here we go.
1: All right.
8: Yeah, and that's, you know, I always think of myself as a Christian who hates Christianity.
1: Yep.
8: Right? And like...
9: So, a vegan who eats barbecue and a Christian who hates Christianity.
7: Right. Now that is unsuccessfully trying to walk the tightrope.
9: Boo Christianity!
1: Hey, dude, you're in Texas.
7: You know?
1: Wow.
7: I'm a God-fearing person, but you know something? The problem is God.
1: Yeah.
9: We shouldn't fear him.
7: Now the headline in Fox News is even better.
9: Oh, wait, I called him a him. Now I'm in trouble.
1: wait. Let's go to God's social media page and see what his pronouns are.
7: Okay. here's the headline.
1: Uh-huh. I can't find his LinkedIn page. Yeah.
7: Here's the headline about Tallarico. Tallarico says he hates Christianity in unearthed interview with transgender Latinx theologian. The hell is a transgender Latinx theologian?
1: I don't know.
7: How does that differentiate you from a regular theologian? You know?
1: What? Okay, I want to see...
7: You theologian, you. Oh, apparently theologian is not the problem with that.
1: Right. No, that's...
9: No, what I want to see is... I want to know what... And I'm going to ask the people at Guinness, not the beer company, the world record people, or the beer company.
7: You can ask both.
9: I don't care. What's the longest hyphenated that liberals have used to describe a person? I want to know.
7: Go to AI.
9: I want to know.
7: If you can find that in AI.
9: How long they have to tell you everything about the person before they tell you about the person.
7: Yeah.
9: My gosh. Wow. Okay. And they're still going with that Latinx thing, huh?
7: Yeah.
9: Really? Wow. Because that sounds like a box of tissues in Del Rio.
7: Not going to give that one up.
9: Yeah. It's all my friends from Del Rio, I'm telling you right now, laughed at that so hard, all my buddies. We have a group that we've been in friends since grade school. We get together. We tried to get together every year. We just got together a few months ago. And I remember when that Latinx thing started. My gosh, they were laughing. It was the hardest laughter I'd seen in a long time. Latinx, what's this supposed to be? Because one of the guys was saying, like, remember we were saying at first Latinx?
7: Yeah.
9: We were saying it wrong.
7: Yeah.
9: You know, apparently.
7: Well, that's because we were on this very early on. It was like Antifa.
9: We were saying Antifa.
7: And because anti-fascist.
9: Exactly.
7: Right, exactly. But even though an anti-fascist is a fascist, as we know.
9: Right. Yes.
7: Forget about how to pronounce the word. They do everything wrong with words.
9: Yes. Exactly.
7: The pronunciation is wrong. The definition is wrong.
9: Right. This entire thing, it's shaping up. This is the very clear definition of the cultures of where we are as states. You know, you look at what happened in New York. All right. Mamdani's people win. And did you expect anything else?
7: Well, it's what we said yesterday. I mean, there really isn't. There may be a quiet, very small debate going on in the Democrat Party, but those people are being pushed out.
9: Oh,
7: as you saw with Goldman.
9: Right.
7: I'm going to see what the he was down by 30 at one point.
9: Mm-hmm.
7: This is Representative Goldman. Remember, he was all part of the, you know, he was one of the impeachment counsels and constantly pounding on Trump.
9: Right.
7: Day in and day out. He was what we called one of the pit bulls.
9: Yeah.
7: Him and and Adam Schiff.
9: Yeah.
7: Were the pit bulls. Pit bulls. Pit bulls. He got annihilated.
9: Yeah.
7: Last night. Why? He's not a racist.
9: Yeah. Right.
7: I mean, if there's anything that clear after the Plattner victory, you know, where it's like, hey, let's actually go for a Nazi. If you're looking for some type of consistency coming, when you look, for example, in the Northeast in this country, you know, that's where it's going.
9: Yeah. Yeah. Exactly.
7: But, you know, the Jonathan Turley, I was reading yesterday, he said, oh, my God. He said, Goldman talking about, you know, he got kicked out of the coffee shop or whatever.
9: Right, right.
7: Because we'll read it later on. You know, you look at it, and it's like Goldman is completely unacceptable now for the Democratic Party. Why? He's not an anti-Semite. He supports, as a Jew, he supports Israel.
9: Yeah.
7: Now, quietly, he supports it.
9: Right.
7: He's not out there saying this is ridiculous what we're doing.
9: Right.
7: But quietly he supports it. He doesn't go overboard in doing it.
9: But remember, that's the whole thing. Silence is violence for them.
7: Not overboard by the Democrat standard, not by my standard. I want to make that clear.
9: Right, right.
7: And so
9: silence is violence. If you're not if Goldman's not going to be a loud anti-Semite, you know, he's going the opposite direction, though. This is the problem. We know why Kamala didn't choose Shapiro. Mm-hmm. We know why.
7: Yep.
9: Shapiro, by the way, was the choice that everybody thought and looked at and said, look, a governor that, and by the way, he wasn't a moderate, but some of the media were calling him a moderate, the whole thing. Nope. Sorry. And remember the story that came out about him? Asked him if he was secretly working for the Israelis during the interview process for Kamala's campaign, Governor Shapiro.
7: Oh, yeah.
9: This is where they are.
7: Yeah.
9: You have to be an anti-Semite.
7: Yep. Wow. Right now, with 95% of the vote in District 10, Lander is up 65.9 to 34.1, almost 32 points over Goldman. And what's Goldman's sin as a Democrat?
9: It's not an anti-Semite. It's
7: not an anti-Semite racist. I mean, it's just taken full control of the Democratic Party in the Northeast, in Michigan. That was talked about, you know, yesterday,
9: mm-hmm.
7: as
9: mm-hmm.
7: to what's going on in Michigan,
9: mm-hmm.
7: and you just look at it, and it's just like, this is where they're going.
9: No, this is it.
7: This is where the Democratic Party is going, full bore communist racist.
9: Yes.
7: That's where they're going.
9: Yes. You know, the
7: communist racist Nazi.
9: I have to throw Nazi in there. Exactly.
7: It's really, when you look at it.
9: Yeah, Trump is still Hitler. I don't know where it goes from here. But I said after October 7th, there's a solid line on one side, radicals, on the other side, everybody else. And the Democratic Party are the radicals. And they, after October 7th, proudly put on display their anti-Semitism all across the U.S. And now it is part of the basis of their party. You don't qualify. I mean, we knew that. Again, when Kamala overlooked Shapiro and said, no.
7: No, but I think you made the best point. When they brought him in to vet him.
9: Yeah, they asked him.
7: Are you working for Israel?
9: Are you secretly working for Israel? Are you an Israeli spy?
7: I know. So you look at, you know, when we talk about it, we've talked about identity politics, where they judge people by groups and not individuals. And you have had many Democrats, fewer now, because they're basically, you know, they've been basically pushed to the side. But you had Democrats over the last 10 years say, we got to stop the identity politics, which is judging people by groups and not individuals. That's gone. You have the radical transgender movement, the most misogynist and sexist policy that's been institutionalized, you know, by a political party in my lifetime.
9: Yeah.
7: As misogynist and sexist as you can get. And now the anti-Semitism, the support for communism and wild support for a Nazi.
9: Yeah. Yeah.
7: Senate candidate.
9: Right. Right.
7: I mean, it's just. We're not making this up. This is reality right now. And how do we know? Because the old time Democrats are going, you know, the ones that have been pushed to the side. Where the hell is this going?
9: Right. Yeah. Look, it's, and I've had a couple of people who are, I don't know, they really don't describe themselves in email, who have said they have lots of friends who are Democrats who are not radicals. This has happened in recent days. They're not radicals. They're not the ones, because we were going over there, basically, the new communist agenda stuff, which we'll have to revisit, of course, and because people won't believe it. It's going to be like the Obama thing, the interview with the San Francisco Chronicle from 2008. That people won't believe it's actually there, and that this is what they're promoting. This is what they officially want to do and dismantle the Constitution and mm-hmm. all of it that comes along with it. But
7: folks reaching out to me
9: are saying they're, you know, their friends, you know, they're not radicals. But here's the difference. If you're voting for them, then you are. Again, On one side, the radicals. On the other side, everybody else. If you're supporting them politically, then you are radical.
7: I told you a couple of weeks ago about a boss from a long, long time ago who hired me. He was liberal, but he always said, I'm not an insane liberal. Mm-hmm. And he was egging me on a few weeks ago. We don't talk that much, but we message each other. Everything's cordial. Really like love their family and everything else. Mm-hmm. But he always said, I remember because he was talking about, you know, an SUV. Yeah, I still drive an SUV, whatever. I mean, I'm not a crazy. But this goes back decades upon decades ago.
9: Yeah.
7: And he said, oh, you're going to vote for, you know, what's going on with Tallarico, whatever. You're going to vote for Tallarico? And I went, I was cutting the lawn. You know, I was doing stuff. And I said, you know, and I just didn't get back to him. He goes, what's going on? How come you won't do it? What do you support now? I'm like, wow, he's really egging me on here.
9: Right.
7: It caught me off guard.
9: Right.
7: And I just laid out why I can't vote for the Democrats. And I talked about the radical transgender movement. I talked about the sexism and misogyny of it. Mm-hmm. Talked about the, you know, about identity politics, and even use the examples. You know, this person, this one. You've got to stop judging people by groups. Laid out the Democrats that said it,
10: right.
7: And then talked about anti-Semitism. And he just, you know, wrote something, whatever. It wasn't even, I don't even remember what it was. Then about an hour went by, and he writes back to me. He goes, on further thought, did you copy and paste what you sent me?
10: Wow.
7: You know,
9: yeah, and, like you're and, not. And this right. is, again, right, a reminder. Got, he and, knows what you do for a living.
7: Right. He said, did you hired me.
9: I know.
7: He said, did you copy and paste this, like, from the MAGA handbook or something like that?
10: Yeah.
7: And I had laid out to him what I don't like about the Republican Party.
10: Right.
7: And that I've been, you know, an independent, even though I have voted exclusively in Republican primaries and for Republican candidates right. since then. But the Republican Party is not conservative enough for me. I laid that all out. He goes, did you copy and paste that from the MAGA Bible or something like that?
9: Yeah.
7: Okay. And I would just say, the point was, he could not accept that that's where the Democratic Party is.
9: Right.
7: So he might still be more of a moderate. He just will not accept, and I wonder if that's the case.
9: Oh, yeah.
7: He will
9: yeah,
7: not accept
9: right.
7: the fact that that's where the Democratic Party is going. He views that as...
9: He doesn't believe what you're telling him
7: right.
9: about the Democrats. Okay,
7: right.
9: yeah. No,
7: yeah.
9: that makes sense. Yeah. yeah.
7: We are Red Eye Radio.
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0: We are Red Eye Radio. He's Herb Carly, and I'm Gary McNamara. So, yeah, I really think, you know, when you talk about some of the emails you've gotten where, you know, people say, well, my Democrat friends aren't as, you know, wild and crazy as that. Well, talk to them and ask them if they'll actually defend it and go through all the different things.
1: Yeah.
0: And you get a blank stare. Because I have not found one Democrat, and I know a lot.
1: Yeah. Yeah.
0: That will actually argue any of these points. They'll just throw back at you, well, you're just, you know, you're a right-wing talk show host, and so you're just throwing. Yeah. Yeah. They won't actually debate the issues. They throw the labels back at you.
1: Yeah.
0: Their defense is, you know, where I stand on, you know, where I stand on the issues. And but it doesn't matter. It doesn't matter if I say I criticize the Republican Party all the time. They're not as conservative. Well, you're a conservative then. And as a conservative, you're intolerant of what? Explain. Well, I'm just done with this. I'm not going to get into an argument with you. And they turn around and they walk away and I'm just smiling.
1: Yeah.
0: I'm like, no, we're just having a discussion. I'm not angry.
1: Right.
0: I'm not angry at you or anything.
1: Right. No.
0: And so I really think there's a huge segment of Democrats, especially in the Heartland, that are in complete denial.
1: Right.
0: They're in the denial stage right now.
1: No, I think they are.

0: it's Tim Butler inviting you to join me Wednesday for Center City's High Noon on the Square, downtown at 6th and Taylor. The entertainment's free and lunch is only $12. I hope to see you there with Amarillo's News Talk KGNC.
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11: The skies will be mostly clear this afternoon and evening, but by around sunset,

0: scattered showers and storms are going to return to the forecast, and chances will linger throughout tonight. There is a possibility a storm could turn strong to even severe, but chances are looking very low. But an isolated storm could give way to damaging winds and large hail. This is meteorologist John Gormley from News Channel 10.
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2: 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I did mention that I'm traveling this week. In fact, I'm heading out later this morning, heading to the airport for the 44th annual Shell Rotella Super Rigs. This is incredible. 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And I couldn't be more excited. 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
1: Yeah. You go have your fun.
2: Oh, man.
1: You go play and have fun, and I'll sit here and continue just to shovel away in the coal mine.
2: You know, it's both work and fun. It is, because we judge rain or shine, and hopefully there's only a little bit of rain. It looks like Thursday is going to be good, but usually it's fairly hot, but it's so much fun looking at these cool rigs. It really is. I've been doing it, again, this is my 26th year. And it's a ton of fun, so you're welcome. And we also, man, there's so much going on out there. It's just I don't get to take in all of the fun because we're working as judges. But if you're a spectator or a driver, you can take it all in for all 3 days. It's pretty cool.
1: And I'll be suffering here.
2: Yeah.
1: Am I protesting too much?
2: Probably. You can come with me. Come on out.
1: All right. Is it going to be hot?
2: Bristol, according to the forecast, is mid-80s. I think Thursday is going to be 85, but then it's going to cool down. We may have some rain on Saturday. I've at Super Rigs 1 year, we were in Florida, not far from Orlando. The first tropical storm of the season came in, and we were judging trucks in pouring rain. I mean, a tropical storm. The winds weren't bad. So as tropical storms go, Florida probably was like, nah, this isn't a big storm. And the first truck that pulled up was a yellow Peterbilt with a hurricane mural on the hood.
1: Wow.
2: I'm not even joking.
1: That's cool.
2: The name of the truck was Riding the Storm Out.
1: That's cool.
2: And the trucker was there with his family, his daughter and his wife, and We were knee-deep in water, but we loved every second of it. I mean, there was no lightning or anything, no heavy winds. Rain, you sometimes will pause the judging line depending on how long the rain's going to take. But, it looks like the weather's going to be mostly in the 80s.
1: Cool. Well, yeah. I can't go. I have a chlorine generator system being put in my pool today. Actually replacing the old chlorine generation system.
2: All right. Well, so yeah.
1: This is when, you know, what I'm figuring is, you know, it's really amazing.
2: Mm-hmm.
1: I remember 20 years ago right now, the advice you were giving me when I was setting up the mortgage and everything else at this time.
2: Yeah. Wow. Yeah. How long? 20?
1: It's 20 years, January. I'll be in the house 20 years as of January 12th, you know, this upcoming January 12th.
2: Whoa.
1: So the house right now, they were building.
2: They started building it about right now?
1: Yeah. They were clearing the property and.
2: Right.
1: And everything else. So everything that everything that you have, I'm getting everything. It's like I'm getting everything redone. I'm getting new windows in the back. I'm getting new doors. I'm getting a new chlorine generation system.
2: Wow.
1: I'm going to get the whole, you know, the back, pool deck, you know, the moat.
2: Yeah.
1: Get the moat in perfect shape, and whatever has to be done. You know, I got just a few years ago a new, you know, furnace and air conditioning system.
2: Yeah.
1: You know, a lot of that was because I had the old Freon system.
2: Oh.
1: The old Freon system, and that's
2: right.
1: Well, we really don't have any left. If you want a Freon charge for this system, it's going to cost you $1,000. What?
2: Yeah.
1: This goes back about 5 years ago, six years ago.
2: Yeah, wow.
1: When I got the new system in. So, I mean, so, you know, that's all done, but yeah.
2: We talked about it then, you know, because it was like, you know, just keep in mind, you know, 15, 20 years down the road.
1: Yeah, here it is.
2: I mean, my house was built in 1968, so it's almost as old as I am.
1: So, yeah. So, again, to the White House, if you want to know anything about water and clean water, come ask
2: That's
1: me
2: right.
1: if you're looking for some advice on the reflecting pool.
2: Did you see they're writing tickets, citations for people who put their hands in the reflecting pool water? I don't know.
1: Is that because of bacteria?
2: I don't know. Is it the people's bacteria that they're spreading through the water or vice versa? Trump's like, I don't trust these people. I don't know these people. They're putting bacteria in the water. Everybody knows.
1: Or they just don't want you. You know, it's sort of like don't.
2: It probably isn't a good thing.
1: Don't feed the animals.
2: Yeah, right.
1: Pet the animals to. Stay away from it. But you and I said, look, you've got a huge body of water like that, even a couple of feet deep.
2: Yeah.
1: If you don't have a modern chlorinated pool system of some kind, you're going to have problems.
2: Well, I'd say even more so with the shallower water.
1: Yeah.
2: Because the water will heat up, you know, faster. So, yeah.
1: Yeah, I can't wait. You know, I've been using. Because my chlorine, what happened was the actual chlorine generator, which is the system that hooks up, you know, to the computer and actually does the electrolysis and makes the chlorine out of the salt water, that went on me like over the wintertime.
2: Yeah.
1: So I went and ordered what I thought was a replacement. I couldn't find a replacement. There's no replacements for that model anymore. And I looked at it and I just went, you know, I looked at some of the new systems and I went, wow, they've advanced in 20 years.
2: Yeah.
1: It's like, okay, I'm just going to get a whole new system.
2: Yeah.
1: So I've been so busy and everything with, you know, just so much and dad and, you know, name it, that it's just, you know, now. And you got to pay attention when you don't have that chlorine generator. And like, I don't like this. I have to pay attention every single day to my pool.
2: Yeah.
1: You know, when you're adding chlorine instead of having the system all set. And the thing is, when you have the chlorine generator, which is in the system, chlorinated water comes out of, you know, every outlet. So it's distributed much better.
2: Yeah.
1: And I actually saw, I had a brush, just a tiny bit. I could see it on the side. And I have these amber glasses. If you wear it, you can see it. You know, you can see when it's developing that you can't even see with the naked eye.
2: Right, right.
1: And so it's like, you know, I'm there, I'm scrubbing to make sure nothing's in there. And my pool's never been green, ever.
2: Yeah.
1: And that's like, it's a point. It's maybe, is this a guy thing?
3: No,
1: am I sexist for saying this?
3: I would be late to a wedding if I ever, and when I have my pool, if I saw just the smallest spot of green.
1: I know.
3: Stop everything. Tell them to wait. They can get married tomorrow because I got to clean the pool.
1: Well, I always get the postcard, you know, from my city because they know I have a pool.
3: Yeah.
1: You know, and because of mosquitoes,
3: right,
1: you cannot have standing water,
3: right,
1: and it cannot be algae in your pool. No green pools. I'm like, you don't need to enforce me.
3: Right. Yeah.
1: You don't need. You know, I'm completely. I have an obsessive compulsive disorder.
3: Yeah.
1: Over clean water in the pool.
3: Yeah. Yeah.
1: You know. And
3: yeah.
1: I will, and it's legal because I have guerrilla law where I live, which is, you know, Garrett, first three, you know, guerrilla law.
3: Right, right, right.
1: You know, yeah, Gary law. I have Gary law.
3: Gary law.
1: I call it guerrilla law.
3: Right.
1: And if you pee in my pool,
3: uh-huh,
1: it's a death penalty.
3: Yeah. So why'd it turn blue? It's like, like the Adam Sandler movie. Like in Grown Ups.
1: I guess you can put some chemical in that does that. Does that?
3: I don't know.
1: Yeah, I think there's some chemical.
3: Is there?
1: I heard that.
3: I wish I would have known that when because we had our kids were small.
1: You know, I don't know. Maybe that's just an urban legend.
3: Probably.
1: Just like the inside of a banana peel can, you know, is a hallucinogen that can get you high.
3: You know how you can tell? You know how you can tell? Because your kids haven't been out of the water in 4 hours. There's no way they didn't. Of course they did.
1: I don't know why, but when, you know, for example, I actually know the chemistry. I'm not going to go into it. The chemistry of how the chlorine works and everything else and, you know, the oxidation and everything once the chlorine's in and good chlorine, bad chlorine. I understand all of that, which is great. And I understand the vast majority of my blood work. And I've come to realize maybe ignorance is bliss. Maybe I need to be what a significant portion of the country has become, which is just, I don't care about anything.
3: Yeah.
1: I don't want to know.
3: Yeah.
1: I don't want to know. I don't want to know.
3: By the way, I was at a resort one time with a buddy of mine. And he goes, hey, let's swim up to the bar. It had a swim-up bar. And he swims up. The bartender says, and we're kind of just, you know, sitting there for a minute. And the bartender goes, hey, you want a beer? He goes, no, I just came up to pee. And then swam off and left me there. And I'm looking around and everybody's, and I'm like, oh, I got to go. Because I don't even know if he's telling the truth or not. Oh, man. Yeah. Yeah. I'm half certain it was a joke. I really hope it was a joke.
1: The problem is the half.
3: Yeah. I know.
1: The half certain.
3: I know.
1: That's the problem.
3: I still, to this day, can't be sure.
1: Because did you, like, swim away from the area slowly?
3: I went in the opposite direction that he did. Yeah. I'd like that would help. I was like, please have chlorine. Please have chlorine. Please have chlorine.
1: So to have a good time in Bristol, though.
3: Yes, yeah. We're going to have a great time. We want you to come out and have a great time with us all 3 days. And it celebrates. By the way, this is a working truck show. We do have some show trucks that come out. But these trucks actually work, the ones that compete for the prizes, the top prizes. These are working trucks. And this is our way, Shell's way, of saying thank you for the job you do, and they also look great. And it's unbelievable to see them shine the way they do, knowing some of the jobs they do with them. It's incredible.
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0: He is Eric Cronin, and I'm Gary McNamara. I just wonder how long it'll be before I hear this commercial run by the Republicans in Texas. We played it once to start off the show, but it's just our audio cut of the day, and it's just so beautiful from James Tallarico, the Democrat. The Democrat Socialist of America who's trying to pretend he's not and trying to walk that fine line.
1: Yeah.
0: This is a tough one. Listen to this one.
2: Yeah, and that's, you know, I always think of myself as a Christian who hates Christianity, right? And like,
0: I just love how you're just struggling for words.
1: I'm like, where do you go from that? Happy Easter? What? I'm a Christian who hates Christianity. Well, that wouldn't be a Christian.
0: That would be a non-Christian.
1: That would be a non-Christian,
0: right.
1: Whether agnostic, atheist, or whatever.
0: Funny thing is, you were talking about hyphenating before.
1: Oh, how many hyphens have we got to put there?
0: Yes.
1: Oh, my gosh.
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11: The U.S. responds. I'm Deborah Valentine, Fox News. The U.S. military strikes back after an IRGC drone struck a ship bearing a Singapore flag in the Strait of Hormuz Thursday. Four targets were hit and six U.S. aircrafts involved, targeting the Iranian coast bordering the Strait of Hormuz. Here's Fox's Christina Coleman.
12: CENTCOM says Iran's dangerous behavior undermined freedom of navigation as commerce increasingly flows through the vital international trade corridor. And that in response, U.S. aircraft struck Iranian missile and drone storage locations and coastal radar sites. And Vice President J.D. Vance wrote on X, quote, Iran signed a ceasefire agreement. We have honored it. If they have disagreements about how the MOU is being applied, they can pick up the phone, but violence will be met with violence. CENTCOM also says U.S. forces will continue to provide a safe passage coordination to support commercial vessels going through the strait.
11: Officials from Israel and Lebanon are set to begin the fourth day of peace negotiations in Washington, D.C. A Los Angeles federal judge has declared a mistrial in the trial of 30-year-old Jonathan Rindernecht after being charged with setting a fire that officials said eventually became the Palisades Fire. Fox's Chanley Painter has details.
13: The attorney representing him says his client was used as a scapegoat and blames the city and the fire department's response for that catastrophic fire. Despite no physical evidence, accelerant, or witnesses, prosecutors said Rinderknecht should be held responsible, arguing that high winds reignited the first fire, causing the second. That was too big of a stretch for most of the jurors. Rinderknecht will remain detained until his new trial, which is already scheduled for October 19th.
11: The historic firestorm led to 12 fatalities. 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
11: A significant development in the disappearance of Nancy Guthrie, the mother of Today Show co-host Savannah Guthrie. TMZ reporting that they have received a new authenticated email from an individual claiming to possess video evidence of the suspects and the events surrounding her abduction. Fox's Natalie Chuck reports from L.A.
16: TMZ continues to receive ransom notes. Harvey Levin outlined what was in this latest email written by someone who claims they have video of Nancy with the main kidnapper on what they say was likely the last day of her life. In this new email, TMZ says that video is on a phone that is turned off and in a, quote, secret secure location. 2 weeks ago, TMZ received an anonymous tip claiming that Nancy's remains were buried in Mexico, leading to a massive search. However, that tip was unfounded. The author of the latest email says they are not, quote, the idiot who recently called in that tip.
11: TMZ founder Harvey Levin previously challenged the sender to provide proof that these claims are not a fraud. Levin says the individual responded to the request but refused to provide further verification. The Great American State Fair celebrating America 250 is underway at the National Mall in Washington, D.C. Fox's Kevin Cork reports from the nation's capital.
17: Each day with a different theme. Monday, for example, celebrating the Make America Healthy Again movement. July begins with faith, values, and inspiration. For a time, today, before Mother Nature had other ideas, belonged to the heartland, honoring multi-generational farmers, ranchers, 4-H, and FFA. And while John Denver gave us country roads, Route 66 paved the way. The festivities kick off once again with more flyovers, music, and maybe, just maybe, Vanilla Ice will make an appearance.
11: The 16-day event is free and is open to the public. I'm Deborah Valentine. This is Fox News.
10: Randall County Sheriff's deputies arrested 20-year-old Darian Dominique Cash Friday morning at 6:16 a.m. for tampering with physical evidence with intent to impair. Deputies arrested Delilah Erica Zarate, age 44, Friday morning at 6:51 for burglary of a habitation with intent to commit a felony, terroristic threat on a family or household member, and possession of a controlled substance penalty group 3, less than 28 grams. Bond was set at $1,500. 29-year-old Damian Goodwin was arrested Friday morning at 7:03 for pedestrian in the roadway. Bond was set at $500. 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
18: Now, it's Red Eye Radio. Gary McNamara and Eric Hurley talk about everything from politics to social issues and news of the day. Whether you're up late or you're just starting your day, welcome to the show. 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
19: All across America, we are Red Eye Radio. I'm Gary McNamara along with Eric Hurley.
1: Hi.
19: All right, so let's, as we analyze what happened last night when we look at the primaries and the rise of the Democratic Socialists of America, which just by happenstance we started talking about on Monday's show, about where they're going, the convention that they held and where they want to go, the most radical positions that you could possibly ever imagine, defund the military, and defund the police.
1: Yeah.
19: Government ownership of all large corporations, anti-Semitism, but I mean that's where they are. That's where they are now. The anti-Semitism, radical transgender movement. But you look at it as radical as you could possibly get. This audio cut is from CNN, and the reason I find this fascinating is because we don't live in the bubble of today. And since we have retained some brain function, even though, I'm a child of the 60s.
1: Well, I was born in the 60s, so.
19: I was born in the 50s, so.
1: Yeah.
19: But even though we are one of the rare people of that age to retain our memory, but we don't, no, we just, seriously, we don't live in the bubble of today. And so this is really incredible. And most people probably miss this, younger people especially. But it was really, 18 years ago where Van Jones came on the radar.
1: Yeah.
19: Van Jones was part of the Obama administration, and he was considered the most radical socialist advisor of a president at that time. Remember?
1: Oh, I'm telling you, when he came on to CNN, we were like, where are they going?
19: Yep.
1: Yeah.
19: That this guy is so incredibly radical by 2008 standards. I want to make that clear.
1: We'd have to go back. He was saying radical things like, there should be co-ed softball teams. They should have boys' restrooms right next to girls' restrooms. You radical!
19: No, he was viewed as the socialist influence.
1: No, he was.
19: The dedicated socialist activist in the Obama administration.
1: Right.
19: Here he is last night.
1: Okay.
19: And I just wanted to set it up because people may not know that.
1: Yeah.
19: You're not talking about we're not playing a Republican strategist here. This is Van Jones. Here we go.
20: Do you think Democrats not in New York City should be learning from this?
21: Well, first of all, New York City matters because the two most exciting left-wing candidates are here, AOC and Mamdani, but also This is the stronghold for the establishment, Schumer and Hakeem Jeffries. This is a battle between the establishment and this insurgency, and the roof is collapsing on the Democratic Party establishment tonight. If Mamdani gets a hat trick, 3 out of 3, this is a new era for the Democratic Party, and you can't write off New York City because this is the place where both it's a power center for the establishment and the insurgency, and they're going head-to-head tonight. And right now, this is no longer a movement. This is a movement and a machine at the same time. There's just no way to sugarcoat this. If Mamdani pulls off the hat trick, it is a new era in Democratic Party politics.
20: Well, and if you're a moderate Democrat who's on the election, who's on the ballot this November, Van, I mean, they're all going to get asked about the positions that we're hearing from these other fellow Democrats.
21: Well, look, I think, you know, from our frontline Democrats will be able to make their case for themselves. I think they'll be able to do okay. We got a lot of national security Democrats in other parts of the country. But this is a big deal tonight. And I think that, look, I don't know what you want me to say here. This is a straight up battle between the establishment and the insurgency. And the establishment is getting its butt kicked tonight in New York City.
19: And across the country. And by the way, we know this because of the capitulation across the board.
1: Yeah.
19: When you look at, and this goes back, not, this isn't like in the last month.
1: Right.
19: That's not, oh, we are surprised by this. You and I aren't surprised by any of this.
1: No.
19: Remember,
1: no,
19: it was, you know, you look at the, you look at as far left as you can get is when you start promoting something that is, everyone knows, is biologically nuts. The radical transgender movement.
1: Yeah.
19: When it came to radical transgender movement, for example, in the House of Representatives, basically 99.99% of the Democrats voted to allow men to compete against women, believe, because this is a legislation that they promoted. You can't say, oh, I don't believe it, I just passed the legislation. Well, then you believe the legislation that men should be in girls' locker rooms, men should compete against sports. If a man says he's a biological woman, the man is. We said that that was a benchmark because when you are able to successfully promote and indoctrinate to young people things that are absolutely scientifically untrue, that are self-evident and obvious, we always use that as a benchmark that they can, at that point, sell the most insane ideas, and that's what the Democrat Socialists of America have been successful in doing. So when you see Van Jones, you can see Van Jones is upset about this. He doesn't like it. And remember, by 2008 standards, he was the most radical Democrat out there.
1: He was the driving force inside the Obama operation. I mean, that's really what he was seen as. To the point that when he went to CNN again, everyone, we were all going, my gosh, how far are they going to go at CNN? Now, when you go back to the running up to the mayoral election in New York City, you and I had the discussions, and I said a few times, the party itself, remember the endorsements weren't all there. Schumer wasn't endorsing. Mamdani? There were key Democrats who were not endorsing. And I said, it's clear at that point that the party sees this threshold. And they've got to decide, are we going full commie or not? Because if we're going full commie, then everybody get on board. Everybody do the endorsement. Get out there, campaign. Put on your happy face and let's go. And if you're not, then what's going to happen? Well, Mamdani didn't have any problem winning the mayoral election. Now the party, you see this, what's going on with Hochul, you know, it's and what's happening at the state capitol with state lawmakers. And you and I always said, well, wait a minute, he's got lots of friends there in the hallways at the state capitol. He's going to get what he wants, you know, for the, and make the rest of New York pay for New York City, and Hochul's going to have to capitulate, you know, on most everything. And so she's trying to ride that fence. But Van Jones makes the point. This is the party crossing that line that I was talking about then, leading up to the mayoral election
0: that put Mamdani into power, at where they were going back and forth, going, well, I don't know, do we go, do we go, do we? And yes, the radicals lead the party. Not everybody in the party, not every Democrat is a radical, but the party is radical. They are led by the most radicals. And if you're not on board, they're coming after you, even if you're a Democrat. You know, this goes back to the people writing me saying, well, my friends don't believe these things that they believe in. Well, if they're voting for them, sorry, but they do. And where it goes beyond New York, you know, I mentioned earlier, well, New York's going commie, you know, no surprise. But where it goes beyond New York is its effect, as it always is. The potential of the effect nationally for the party. Because what do they see? They see the energy from Mamdani and his power and leveraging that he can get for whatever reason. And, of course, in New York, that's not going to be hard. By the way, there's no such thing as a blue wave in New York. It's already it's already a blue wave. But for the party outside of New York, where do they go? Well, you know, Tallarico in Texas is, oh, you know, I'm a vegan that eats beef and Christianity.
19: But that's the exact Michigan, for example, and Texas especially, is the fact that this is more than just the Northeast.
0: Yeah, that's what I'm getting at, is that you have to now look at the effect, and we've talked about this before. What happens, you know, people may say, well, you know, New York City can do this little experiment of theirs. But when it starts to really spread throughout the party, and you and I have been doing this long enough to see it, that influence is, and it's, you know, for whatever, you know, however it's working right now, this big communist influence that they believe they have the momentum on, that's where they believe their energy is. The party has embraced it. It is the Democratic Party all across the U.S.
19: Well, and that's why we warned when Trump became president the second time that the administration better deal with prices, and they never did.
0: Right.
19: Because if you don't deal with prices, if you do the opposite and want government involved, and that's, you know, we know that's what the tariffs were about.
0: Mm-hmm.
19: When you've got a president on the Republican side that believes that the government should have equity in companies, then it's not a long throw to the Democrats going, look at the Republicans are going. We can sit there and we can actually, as Democrat socialists, say government just needs to take over all the large corporations because they're not rich. Socialism works when prices skyrocket and socialists come in and say the government will take care of you.
0: And by the way, the housing Senate bill that passed in the House and had Republican support.
19: And the president supports it.
0: And that's what the president was calling for at the State of the Union address earlier this year. You know, big corporations can't own more than 350 houses and everything else. The language isn't in this particular bill, but where this kicks open the door to greater public housing and the government owning housing is where, again, you don't have to say anything more, but one of the chief architects of this entire bill was Elizabeth Warren. Elizabeth Warren and Donald Trump worked together to make it happen. That should tell you everything of where this is going. Because once they get the power, they will take that bill and they'll translate it into, well, nobody should own your property.
19: Here it is. Since you brought it up, I wasn't going to bring this up at the moment, but it fits right in. Wall Street Journal, lead editorial. Mamdani, slumlord. He wants to build more public housing when there's no natural gas in many of the current buildings. New York Mayor Mamdani last month issued a housing plan that calls for building more, what else, public housing.
0: Yes.
19: So it's startling to hear even some progressive elected officials complain about the appalling conditions at the city's existing housing projects.
0: Mm-hmm.
19: New York Attorney General James, Brooklyn Borough President Reynoso and New York City Council member Hudson on Monday issued a press release condemning a months-long natural gas outage at a New York City Housing Authority complex in Brooklyn. This is unacceptable. Mm-hmm. Without gas service, a simple but essential home-cooked meal becomes much more difficult, they say. Tenants deserve to live in dignity with basic necessities like working stoves and ovens. Yes, they do. Perhaps the Democratic leaders could file a complaint with the city about this slumlord. Oh, wait. The city, Mandami, is the slumlord.
0: Yes.
19: And a months-long natural gas outage in these buildings is not unusual. Tenants regularly endure leaky pipes, mold, rodent infestations,
0: of course,
19: and furnace breakdowns. Perhaps Mr. Mandani considers this the warmth of collectivism.
0: Yes.
19: They say the public housing say they need $78 billion to bring every apartment up to standard. That's $439,000 per unit, which is about as much as the cost of a home in most parts of America.
0: Yes, actually.
19: And it's a bill that adds up when the city delays maintenance so it can spend money instead on union pensions and more social welfare.
0: I think the median cost of a home was right at like $417 or something like that. So you look at this entire thing and you've just given the Democrats down the road this housing bill that they passed. You've given them the ability to go, well, no, in the spirit of that, then we should move further. Because it was all about what? Creating affordable housing, making houses available. Single-family homes is what they're focused on. But that's not what the Democrats are focused on. They're focused on controlling all of that themselves and eventually owning it. And if they can kick the corporations to the curb, and by the way, the corporations in some cities, it's much higher. I think Florida, I think there's two cities. I think Miami, and I can't remember the other one somewhere. I think Phoenix maybe. But it's maybe 1% where these corporations own these single family homes. You know, BlackRock, one of the things, if you go to their, and because they were made to be the bad guy, you go to their website. Hey, look, this isn't what we're doing here. And by the way, if it were, then don't rent from BlackRock. If the market decides, I don't like the way big corporations are becoming landlords or the way they treat their tenants or whatever it is, if you don't want to rent from them, you don't have to. I would think it would probably be more expensive to do so. But what the point they made at the State of the Union is that, well, so-and-so was trying to buy that house, then BlackRock came in and then outbid them. Well, that happens in any buyer's market or seller's market. And so you're not going to control that, whether it's corporations or single
19: buyers. Yeah, but it's a minuscule amount. They made it sound like it was a major problem.
0: Yeah,
19: like
0: it was nothing.
19: Tens of millions of homes are being bought, and it's not. It's a nothing burger. It's not the problem.
0: It isn't.
19: But that's the problem.
0: But now you leave the door open
19: when you have a Republican Party that's becoming more socialist.
0: Exactly. And working with Elizabeth Warren to get this done.
19: And when you have a Republican Party and administration that said we're going to lower prices day one and they enact policies that will raise prices, what the hell do you expect?
0: Right.
19: We are Red Eye Radio.
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3: Active weather to continue this week in parts of the country? USDA meteorologist Brad Rippey says yes.
22: And it does look like for at least the next few days, we'll continue to see active weather, showers and thunderstorms, Great Plains into the Midwest and the Northeast, perhaps turning a little quieter over the next few days across the South.
3: Yet in other areas of the nation starting this weekend,
22: we should also see a drying trend as that ridge of high pressure forms across parts of the southern and eastern United States. Until then, the active weather gates will remain open, and we should continue to see daily showers and thunderstorms in many places east of the Rockies.
3: Isolated tornadoes, large hail, and high winds are a possibility with active weather. But on the positive side,
22: we will continue to see drought relief across parts of the Great Plains. We've largely eradicated drought now across the South, and we continue to receive ample moisture in much of the Midwest.
3: I'm Rod Bain reporting for the U.S. Department of Agriculture in Washington, D.C.
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0: next.
1: I got whiplash, man. I don't know.
0: Then it's a family affair.
1: What kind of family?
0: Not the Ilhan Omar type. The latest from the G7 and what's next with Iran.
1: I used to drive a G7.
0: While blasting Kenny Loggins?
1: Right, yeah.
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0: We are Red Eye Radio. He's Eric Carney, and I'm Gary McNamara. Just understand that Goldman lost in New York. Mr. Yeah. Impeachment of Trump.
1: Yeah.
0: Lost in New York, down right now with over 95% of the votes in by 32 points.
2: Wow.
0: That's how radical they've become.
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11: Above normal temperatures will continue today as daytime highs will get back into the mid to upper 90s, and a few locations could get back into the triple digits, especially across our southeastern counties. Sunshine will be the main story this afternoon and evening, but by around sunset, scatter showers and storms will return to the forecast, and chances will continue on throughout tonight. Is meteorologist John Gormley from News Channel 10.
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1: And he's Eric Carlin. I'm Gary McNamara. I just took a glance at the Babylon Bee headlines in this one.
2: Oh, yeah?
1: This one I liked. U.S. runs out of alcohol after Scotland fans arrive for World Cup.
2: I love it.
1: All right, this was my favorite article from yesterday.
2: Okay.
1: Jeffrey Blahar from National Review.
2: Yeah.
1: New York Democrat, socialist seize the means of election. and he starts out talking about the one woman. He goes, it's got to be a Mondani supporter who took that garbage can, the Knicks garbage can.
2: Yeah.
1: Emptied all the garbage on, and she lost her job. She was, she had a DEI job at J.P. Morgan Chase. She was executive director of DEI, and she took it, and they fired her, I guess.
2: Yeah, all right.
1: And he's using her as, basically the Mandami mentality that exists in New York City. And right. Apparently, by the way, he writes it, he lives in New York City. Cause he goes, what the hell's going on? What's happening? But it's pretty funny here. He says, the entire social movement that voted to send New York's congressional delegation careening well past the mere left and into outright insanity. For the proprietor of the Cardinal of Fools, that means business is good tonight. For those of you who voted in New York City, though, you're going to get it come next January, good and hard.
2: Hmm.
1: In what can only be characterized as a flux for Mandani's popularity among the New York City Democratic-based voters, all three of his endorsed House candidates won their House races tonight. Two of them ousting longtime incumbents to win. To dispense with the sad news first, alas, there will be no Kennedy resurgence in the Democratic Party. At least this year, Jack Kennedy Schlossberg, he insisted it be printed that way on the ballot, was predictably dismissed by the absurdly rich voters of Manhattan's 12th district, who put down their cocktail glasses for a moment to vote for Michael Lasher. Lasher's biggest qualification, near as I can tell, is at least once having a job. This, of course, means that Republicans are stuck with the only remaining Kennedy.
2: Well,
1: in any proximity to federal power, that unfortunately means that by the laws of comic transference, the entire Kennedy legacy is our problem now, not theirs. I can't answer for RFK's vaccine policy, but I am willing to defend the whale head.
2: Well, and sauerkraut isn't that bad.
1: Oh, my gosh, it's just so funny. But Schlossberg, he's been retired,
2: mm-hmm.
1: back to whatever Schloss, his trust fund, pays him to live on. Fare thee well, Simple Jack. You might have been a legendary D.C. disaster, but we'll probably never know. Veteran Democrat Dan Goldman is gone from New York's 10th district, replaced in his congressional seat by pliable stooge Brad Lander. Let me see. Lander this morning, despite naming Mandami's. Meanwhile, Democratic Socialist of America candidate Claire Valdez had little problem dispatching the Brooklyn Borough President Antonio Rossano in New York's 7th District, despite having little in the way of New York credentials or experience. What she had was the power of Mandami's support. And the best news of the night was the spectacularly named, you ready? Here we go.
2: Yeah.
1: Dari Alazi Avila Chevalier. I'm looking at the pronunciation guide for that, by the way.
2: Oh, okay. All right. Okay. All right.
1: Has shocked the city by narrowly knocking off a veteran lawmaker and the head of the Congressional Hispanic Caucus. She speaks smoothly and presents well, which means she will immediately take a star seat next January as the single craziest member of Congress, a progressive maniac and person who believes that all prisons should be abolished, who authentically believes murderers should not be behind bars. Her logic is that murder doesn't exist in her democratic socialist demolition man future. She also insists that Hamas did nothing wrong, and she is near religious on this political prong with the remarkable DSA-inflicted spin about the problem in Gaza. It's those darn capitalists' fault.
2: Mm-hmm.
1: She has called the situation in the West Bank a system of apartheid in one breath, then comparing it with the American housing market. She said, I saw so many connections between what was happening to the Palestinians in Palestine and what is happening to so many communities across the U.S., particularly Black and Latino communities who have been priced and pushed out of their homes. When we talk about displacement in the West Bank and Gaza, it's very similar situation where people have been in place for generations being displaced because of corporate interest. Does that line of rhetoric make sense to anyone? Clearly it does, because the dear young one is now headed to Washington, D.C. I pity New Yorkers and sane Democrats alike, but a man's got to put food on the table, and New York City just single-handedly restocked the Carnival of Fools tonight.
2: Yeah.
1: There you go.
2: Yeah.
1: But again, we're not surprised by any of it. We've seen it coming.
2: We've been talking about it.
1: Why do you think that we've been warning Republicans? Why do you think we've been warning you? You got to stop moving left.
2: Yep.
1: They keep doing it. You got to stop moving left, and you've got to start, because you're not going to convince anybody to vote for you.
2: This housing bill yesterday was one massive example. The language in this bill, which will become law, is not quite
1: Still has problems in the Senate.
2: They passed it. This was the Senate version they passed. This was the Senate version.
1: It was the House version.
2: No, the House passed the Senate version.
1: They did?
2: Mm-hmm.
1: Wall Street, when did the House? No, I just read last week. We read it in the air. This is the House still has to go through the Senate, I thought.
2: Double check that.
1: Because then all we would need would be the president's signature.
2: But the overwhelming majority. This is bipartisan except for, what they say, a dozen or so Republicans in the House? Yeah, this is the problem that we have here, is this bipartisan, overwhelming support, for something crafted by Elizabeth Warren.
1: They did, yeah, 85-5.
2: Yeah.
1: I didn't know the Senate passed.
2: Yeah, that was just days ago.
1: Okay.
2: Right.
1: How did I miss it? Oh, I know why.
2: Mm. Oh, you weren't. Yeah, we were out.
1: Yeah, my dad, I said, there was a lot of stuff that I missed.
2: Yeah.
1: No worries
2: on that.
1: Yeah. So you look at across the board, mm-hmm. you know, and mm-hmm. again, when, you know, we've criticized the tariffs.
2: Yeah.
1: We said they were going to be found unconstitutional.
2: Right.
1: The president's still trying to find any way to implement any tariff that he can for whatever reason he can come up with.
2: Yeah.
1: The president said day one, we're going to lower prices and instituted policies that would raise prices.
2: Well, because.
1: And then claimed falsely that foreign companies paid for it.
2: Right.
1: And Republicans now are looking at this going, manufacturing is down 80,000.
2: Right, right.
1: You know,
2: right.
1: Where, you know, prices have not come down. The trade imbalance is roughly the same.
2: Yeah.
1: What was accomplished by this, except people screaming about prices, and every poll, including every Republican poll, shows you're getting killed on the economic issues that is prices. And we warned from day one, and we were criticized by members of our own audience for taking the stand.
2: Yeah.
1: And when we said, don't lie. Don't lie about economics to Republicans. Don't say foreign companies pay for it when they don't.
2: Well,
1: don't do that.
2: And it doesn't matter what you do, what you say. everyone's bank account doesn't lie to them.
1: No.
2: Whatever you say is happening is not being passed on to the consumer.
1: The problem is, politically, they can get a win. Economically, they'll never get the win by moving to the left.
2: Well,
1: that's the problem.
2: Hit on something. Because if they do win, if they, you know, based on the fact that the radical left is so radical, then they will feel empowered to keep doing the same.
1: Yeah.
2: What will they do to fix the economy or prices? Likely nothing, at least for the next 2 years.
1: Well, what they've always done with more passion, what we need to do is we need to have the government reinvest, the government invest, which is, means we need more taxes to have the government have more regulation, more equity, more ownership. That's where Mandami's going. Yeah. With public housing. Look, there is, when you look at public housing in the United States, you probably can't find a bigger failure across the board.
2: Right. Right.
1: There is
2: no win.
1: All right. I may be wrong on that.
2: Yeah.
1: It's one of the many failures. One of the biggest failures has been public housing. We see it right now. Wall Street Journal covering what's going on with public housing right now. They can't get natural gas into the building. They can't do basic repairs.
2: Right.
1: And then when they say, okay, we need to fix it, $430,000, you're talking apartments, you're talking public housing.
2: Right.
1: $430,000 per unit.
2: Right.
1: And so we keep going in these cycles of doing things that we know don't work, if you have any memory, but you've got all these new 30-year-old people coming in that are completely clueless, completely ignorant about how the real world runs.
2: Yeah.
1: But people are so upset, they're going, hey, government's going to take care of you. It's the same thing that you and I said back in 2012? Yeah. As I called it, the Kevin and Ken vote.
2: Right, right.
1: And these are two people that I know that were not radical. One of them became more radical.
2: Not just getting government benefits, but they want the safety net just in case.
1: All productive,
2: big safety net.
1: Worked their entire lives, and they said, well, what it comes down to is the fact that I believe that Democrats will have more big government programs than Republicans, and it's that simple.
2: Well, and when you see what's going on right now, you look at the opportunity that the Democrats saw in that housing bill.
1: Yeah.
2: And because they don't have to have the language, because it was pointed out, and I didn't go through the entire bill, but it was pointed out, well, there wasn't a lot of public money for basically what the original idea, what the Democrats wanted, was a lot of public single-family homes, public-owned, public housing, single-family homes, not apartment buildings, right? Single-family homes, public housing. And so, from what I read, that money didn't get through. Doesn't matter. You've opened the door to what? More affordable housing, and government is the answer. And if you've got Elizabeth Warren and Donald Trump working together on something to make it happen, this is the problem with the Republican Party. And it wasn't. He's not the only Republican, of course. The votes had to be there, and they were.
1: But when you look at government housing, huge failure. When you look at government involvement in the mortgage industry, which is private homes.
2: Right.
1: Complete and total disaster in 2008, 2009,
2: yep.
1: Which would not have happened if the government hadn't got involved in it.
2: And right now, they're still trying to promote more of that.
1: I know. We are Red Eye Radio.
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0: We are Red Eye Radio. He's Eric Carlin. I'm Gary McNamara. I just saw this on Joel Pollack.
1: Yeah.
0: After last night. I hope our liberal Democrat friends have learned you are not safe from these left-wing nuts. You don't like Trump. You don't like Republicans. You don't like conservatives. But these DSA, Democrat Socialist of America extremists, they are coming for you. And you have no other friends. Unite with us or it's done.
1: No, I mean, that's really the answer. That's what I was basically what I was saying when people say, well, my friends who are Democrats don't agree with them. But if they vote for them, they do.
0: Yeah.
1: If they vote for the party and support the party, they support all of this. Because
0: there hasn't been a vocal uprising about how radical the Democratic Party has become.
1: Exactly. There is not a movement to squash this. It's quite the opposite. The momentum is going further in the opposite direction. You cannot stop this train.

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12: A shaky ceasefire. I'm Chris DeMeo, Fox News. The U.S. striking Iranian targets after Iranian drones attacked a cargo ship, despite the two countries signing a memorandum of understanding on June 17th. Fox's Jennifer Griffin has more from Washington.
13: The airstrikes lasted about 1 hour. Four targets were struck. A senior U.S. official tells me six U.S. warplanes were involved in the strikes. The targets were along the Iranian coast, bordering the Strait of Hormuz and Keshem Island. In what was said to be a post from Iranian broadcasting, Iran has repeatedly stated that the situation in the Strait of Hormuz will not return to what it was before the U.S. attack on Iran. Any transit through the strait must follow the routes announced by Iran. Otherwise, the security of vessels cannot be guaranteed. But Iran's state-run media Fars News Agency says those threats of escalation are fake.
12: Vice President Vance claimed that the Iranians should pick up the phone if they have a disagreement about the memorandum and that violence will be met with violence. Former National Security Advisor John Bolton pleading guilty to mishandling classified information.
14: Prosecutors recommending he spend up to 5 years in prison and a fine of more than $2 million. The DOJ says between 2018 and 2019, he emailed more than 1,000 pages of information about his day-to-day activities as National Security Advisor, including top-secret information, to a pair of family members, neither person authorized to receive it. The information apparently also included notes compiled for a book book critical of President Trump, but prosecutors say he didn't include any of that top secret information in the book. Bolton pleaded guilty rather than going to trial, where had he lost, he could have faced decades behind bars. The case becoming even more serious when officials learned that Bolton's emails were stolen by foreign hackers.
12: As Fox's Kevin Cork in Washington, America's listening to Fox News.
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12: President Trump warns the rise of socialist Democrats is the biggest threat to the U.S. Fox's Jared Halpern has more from the White House.
27: The president labeled Democratic socialists and other far-left candidates as communists in a midterm election pitch to the Faith and Freedom Coalition.
28: They're communists, they're not social Democrats. They want to completely destroy the traditional American way of life.
27: President Trump criticized Democratic Party leaders for not fighting back against progressive challengers and warned of threats to Christians and other people of faith.
28: These ruthless communists will attack all religions, but in particular Christianity. They always do.
27: Democratic Socialist of America endorsed candidate swept congressional primaries in New York City this week, defeating incumbent and more establishment Democrats. At the White House, Jared Halpern, Fox News.
12: A Los Angeles federal judge has declared a mistrial in the trial of 30-year-old Jonathan Rinderknecht after being charged with setting a fire that officials said eventually became the Palisades Fire.
29: The attorney representing him says his client was used as a scapegoat and blames the city and the fire department's response for that catastrophic fire. Despite no physical evidence, accelerant, or witnesses, prosecutors said Rinderknecht should be held responsible, arguing that high winds reignited the first fire, causing the second. That was too big of a stretch for most of the jurors. Rinderknecht will remain detained until his new trial, which is already scheduled for October 19th.
12: That's Fox's Chenley Painter. The historic firestorm led to 12 fatalities. The number of dead climbing in the devastating earthquakes in Venezuela, at least 920 are reported dead and more than 51,000 are missing. The 7.2 and 7.5 back-to-back quakes struck late on Wednesday. Citizens have been seen digging through the rubble of their homes, and some say they've seen very few rescue teams. I'm Chris DeMayo. This is Fox News.
30: In-car breathalyzers being credited for preventing millions of drunk driving attempts over the past 20 years. Lisa Taylor has the details.
31: The breathalyzers have ignition interlocks that keep drivers with too much alcohol on their breath from starting their vehicles. Mothers Against Drunk Driving released a new report this week claiming breathalyzers have prevented about 5.7 million drunk driving attempts. The report also grades each state's ignition interlock law and found many U.S. states still have legal loopholes to allow DUI offenders to avoid installing breathalyzers. Taylor.
30: Texas taxpayers on the hook for millions of dollars to fix errors in state-issued school textbooks. A new state contract shows it could cost nearly $8.5 million to reprint, ship, and destroy flawed bluebonnet learning materials. The expensive fixes follow more than 4,200 corrections approved earlier this year for typos, formatting glitches, wrong answers, and copyright issues. State education officials say the company behind the mistakes was fired. For KGNC News, I'm Michael J. Stevens.
26: 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Gary McNamara and Eric Harley talk about everything from politics to social issues and news of the day. Whether you're up late or you're just starting your day, welcome to the show. 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
12: All across America, we are Red Eye Radio. He is Eric Harley and I'm Gary McNamara.
0: Good morning. Thank you so much for being here.
1: Thank you.
0: This really didn't get as much publicity as it should have yesterday.
1: Yeah.
0: A Texas court sentenced eight individuals who were found guilty earlier this year of attacking a federal immigration facility in Texas to multiple decades in prison. Benjamin Song, the leader of the Antifa group, was sentenced to 100 years behind bars for his role in the attack on the Prairie Land Detention Center in Alvarado last 4th of July. We remember that. It's not too far from where I live.
1: Right.
0: Hop, skip, and a jump. The defendants who were convicted on terrorism charges in March set off fireworks and vandalized vehicles outside the detention facility and then opened fire on responding officers in what prosecutors described as a planned ambush. Song, who was convicted of shooting the police officer, received the longest sentence, followed by Maricela Rudo, who was sentenced to 70 years, Autumn Hill, who was sentenced to 50 years, along with Zachary Evitz, Savannah Batten, Megan Morse, Elizabeth Soto, Daniel Orlando Sanchez Estrada, were sentenced to 30 years. A ninth member of the group is set to be sentenced on July 1st. Prosecutors allege that all individuals are connected to Antifa, the decentralized far-left organization that President Trump designated as a domestic terrorist organization in 2025. The attackers drew on radical left ideology as they spray-painted police cars with ICE pig and possessed flags that read, "Fight fascism, fight the oligarchy." So there you go. The Washington Post reported that Song and Hill lived in a house in Dallas with several trans-identifying left-wing activists who were part of the local Antifa cell, the Washington Post reported. Song leveraged his military and martial arts background to train his roommates and other Dallas Antifa members in close-quarters combat, according to prosecutors. When police raided the house that Song and Hill lived in, they recovered firearms. Song's attorney insisted outside the courthouse that it was never intended that anybody get hurt.
1: Are you kidding me?
0: Wow.
1: Are you kidding me?
0: That's like the other case that's going to be appealed. I got mine blank here. Austin murder. In McKinney.
1: Yeah.
0: The McKinney football.
1: Oh, yeah. The Austin Metcalf.
0: Yeah. Thank you. Yeah. Right. You know, the attorney's coming in to appeal it and they're going to try to make it a race issue.
1: Well, which started right after the sentencing.
0: Right.
1: Outside the courtroom. That started by the family members, and, you know, that it was. Again, you're not going to. They're going to try, but you're not going to win this. It was a very clear case, and the jury found that.
0: Well, when I saw it yesterday, and here's a story: a group of well-known civil rights and criminal defense attorneys announced Monday that they are representing Carmelo Anthony pro bono in the appeal. According to the announcement, his appeal team will include a number of civil rights lawyers. Our appellate team has been retained following the conviction to conduct a fresh independent review of the trial record. The group said, "We recognize a profound loss suffered by one young man's family and uncertainty facing another. We extend our respect. Our responsibility is to determine whether legal error occurred and to ensure that every issue supported by the record is fully and vigorously presented on appeal." You and I both know where this is going.
1: Yeah. Yep. And it's
0: last week, the evidence from the murder trial was released. When you see it in its totality, when you see the evidence here, I don't know of any other. This is as clear cut of a of a legitimate conviction as you could possibly get. It wasn't about race,
1: nope.
0: as we all know.
1: Nope.
0: And we all know, first thing I saw, well, this is going to be impossible. You're not going to be able to. This case was slam dunk. The only reason you're doing this, if you're leftist civil rights attorneys, is one reason and one reason only. And this is to make it a racial issue when it is not.
1: Right. And it's not going to work. Inside the courtroom, the evidence stays the same.
0: Yeah.
1: The witnesses don't waver.
0: But yeah, so, but when you think about this, how shocking it was when this happened. And we have another, the last incident that was done, the one we talked about a week ago.
1: Mm-hmm. Mm-hmm.
0: You've got groups that are being organized online.
1: Yeah.
0: To commit murder and acts of terror.
1: According to the authorities.
0: And that was the UFC
1: group,
0: one.
1: This group in Texas met online.
0: Yep. And I'm so glad that they threw the book at him.
1: Oh, yeah. You know, they didn't capture him for what, a week or two? Mm-hmm. It was days before they got him. I was surprised he was still in Dallas. But he was. They found him in North Dallas when they captured him. And yeah.
0: And in case people don't know what they were, the plan, I love the defense attorney. There was...
1: They didn't intend for anybody to get hurt. Are you kidding me?
0: Right.
1: They weren't carrying protest signs. They were carrying guns.
0: But it was... the loaded guns, Eric, were simply symbolic.
1: Ah, yeah.
0: Of the oppression of the Icemen.
1: Who's the defense attorney? Alvin Bragg?
0: We all know what they did. They went and vandalized it, and they wanted the officers to come out.
1: Draw them out.
0: So they could shoot them from the woods.
1: Exactly.
0: We all know what they were attempting to do. What they did.
1: What they accomplished.
0: And luckily,
1: what they did.
0: Luckily, that one local officer wasn't killed.
1: Right.
0: And, you know, this should have been all over the news that these convictions were done. When you think about at any other time in our history, if something like that happened.
1: Yeah.
0: It would be
1: yeah.
0: major news.
1: Oh, my gosh, yeah.
0: Mainstream media, they're not going to cover it.
1: Right.
0: And it's important to know they were convicted and got severe jail sentences for doing it.
1: Yep. Yep.
0: Because you think about it. Who just meets online?
1: Well, this is what we talked about then. Yeah.
0: And then starts talking about committing acts of terrorism.
1: You know, we've talked about conspiracy versus similar mindset. And sometimes it involves conspiracy. But the similar mindset. To get a group of people who would all agree to take lives, and they didn't know each other beforehand.
0: No.
1: According to authorities.
0: Yep.
1: They met online, which tells you how widespread this is. And we have seen...
0: Yeah, you had a couple of them, though, that were all together beforehand.
1: Right, but they met as a group online.
0: Right.
1: And so... If you're talking about how many examples, assassination of Charlie Kirk, multiple assassination attempts of the current president.
0: The UFC.
1: Yeah.
0: The UFC plot last week. That was.
1: Yeah.
0: And the UFC plot reminds me a lot of this.
1: It's also not getting enough attention. I do see it, but it's, you know, you got to look at what, and this is the other thing
0: too. It's almost become normalized.
1: No, this is what they do. This is. How they it is not anymore showing up with protest signs.
0: It's like it's a DUI or something.
1: Right.
0: Lots of DUIs happen.
1: So right. And for them, for the people who are responsible for doing this or attempting this, it's normal for them to do it. They feel like it's okay. Gunning down Brian Thompson in cold blood.
0: Yep.
1: Acceptable,
0: right.
1: We'll twist this any way we can, and instantly the man they say shot Brian Thompson becomes a hero for the left. It's grotesque. But it's exactly where their mindset is. Because, as I've said, if you don't value life from the beginning, you won't value life anywhere along the way. And they don't. It's okay to take a life.
0: But I'm just glad that
1: they believe.
0: I'm just very, very happy that solid sentences were handed out here.
1: Yeah, yeah.
0: You know, across the board.
1: Yep.
0: And if you look at it, the original organizers of it,
1: yeah,
0: all of them got, you know, 50 years or more.
1: Yeah. Good.
0: To the leader who got 100 years.
1: 100 years, yep. Good.
0: Which means hopefully he never gets out, or when the others get out, they'll be elderly.
1: Mm-hmm.
0: But it's not, I mean, it's just not acceptable, and that's the thing that bothers me. And you look at, you know, the evidence of becoming acceptable, and you look at Brian Thompson.
1: Yeah, yeah.
0: The healthcare executive.
1: Right, yep.
0: And you talk about, you know, you want to know where the Democrat Socialists of America are going. It was AOC.
1: AOC said it.
0: Well, yeah, it's wrong, but you have to understand that when a claim is denied, people view that as an act of violence.
1: That's what she said.
0: She justified it. Whereas we know, if you're dealing with an insurance company, you always have recourse in civil court.
1: Right. Yep.
0: You have a recourse.
1: Right.
0: Because the thing was not, it wasn't a specific case of you denied me something that was in the contract.
1: Right.
0: It's simply, if insurance companies deny something, that's a crime. Right. Irrespective of whether you have it in the contract or not.
1: Right.
0: And it's simply, if we don't get everything that we want, then murder is justified.
1: Yeah.
0: And murder is sexy.
1: Well, no, for them, being a hero, look at the smirks on their faces when they're in courtrooms.
0: Mm-hmm.
1: Mangione thinks he's a rock star.
0: Yeah, I, as I've said before, I would never commit a crime, number one, because it's wrong, but more importantly, I'm in the system. Facial recognition, they will catch me. And I've said before that, no, I really wouldn't want to murder because it's so hard. I know a lot of comedians have done that one.
1: Mm-hmm.
0: Murder is hard.
1: Yeah.
0: But now that, you know, hey, you know, on the chicks front lately, might get me a couple of dates.
1: Well, if you like blue hair. And I don't mean like in your age group blue hair. I mean younger with blue hair.
0: So, Gary, what you're saying is you're looking for insane women. Well, they can be fun.
1: honestly do create heroes. They cheer each other in these moments. Where's the outrage?
0: I know.
1: Of the taking of lives or the attempting of taking of lives. Where is the outrage? People just blink and look away.
0: Well, you know, it is an insurance company. Well, you know, it is ICE.
1: What? Yeah. Yeah.
0: The hell are you talking about?
1: No, I mean, it has become totally insane. In the case of Charlie Kirk, he's a guy who was, heaven forbid, talking.
0: Yeah.
1: That's all he ever did.
0: Yep.
1: Was talked. That's it. Words.
0: And I love the people on the left that said, well, you know, he was quite controversial. So are you. Who is it?
1: Who isn't?
0: Who isn't in the media? You and I talk about this all the time.
1: People disagree all the time.
0: You and I talk about, I don't believe I hold one radical position.
1: No.
0: But as we know, there are people that view the fact that we don't have radical positions as the evidence that we're radical.
1: Yeah.
0: Doesn't matter. You're not on my side. You're radical.
1: Right.
0: And therefore, your life doesn't count as much as mine.
1: Right. No, that's their mindset.
0: We are Red Eye Radio.
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0: We are Red Eye Radio. He is Eric Carley, and I'm Gary McNamara. And this little button there, Gary, is the on and off button.
1: Yeah, that's what that does. Turn the microphone on so people can actually hear you.
0: You ready for our audio cut of the day? Got to play it one more time.
2: All right, let's play it.
0: Because this isn't like New York City, mm-hmm. where the Democrat Socialists of America are just like, hey, United States sucks. Let's destroy it. You got like Tallarico here in Texas trying to ride the fine line.
1: Yeah.
0: All right, so here we go.
1: All right.
0: Here's the latest that the Republicans are using against him.
3: Yeah, and that's, you know, I always think of myself as a Christian who hates Christianity.
0: Yep.
3: Right.
0: Now, the only thing.
1: Yeah.
0: The only thing that would make sense on, you know, to have that kind of explanation.
1: Right.
0: Would be for me to say something like, I'm a Buffalo Bills fan who hates the Bills.
1: No, that I get.
0: Because they've never won a Super Bowl.
1: That I get. That I certainly understand. Yeah.
0: And many people would not accept that explanation from me either.
1: Yeah, probably not. But
0: it's
1: certainly understand. Yeah.
0: And many people would not accept that explanation from me either.
1: Yeah, probably not. But
0: it's hilarious because I don't know when he said it,

0: Tallarico says his imagination is limited by his white maleness.
1: That's a good thing.
0: We'll have that coming up. Plus,
1: right.
0: Trump promoting national constitutional carry.

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1: I'm pediatric allergist Dr. Carla Davis. 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The good news is there are new ways and new medications to help you and your child take control of asthma and live an active life. 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
5: The skies will be mostly clear this afternoon and evening, but by around sunset, scattered showers and storms are going to return to the forecast, and chances will linger throughout tonight. There is a possibility a storm could turn strong to even severe, but chances are looking very low. But an isolated storm could give way to damaging winds and large hail. This is meteorologist John Gormley from News Channel 10.
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1: And he's Eric Harley, and I'm Gary McNamara. 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All right, so there it is. Tallarico says he hates Christianity in unearthed interview with a transgender Latinx theologian. Now, this happened a couple of years ago when he did the interview, but it also relates, and we said, wow, these hyphenated labels now. But he's come up with the ultimate one. A Christian who hates Christianity is what Tallarico said he was. But this was in the same interview.
2: Yeah.
1: Texas Democratic Senate hopeful James Tallarico once said that the trans, queer, Latinx activist theologian was a major source of inspiration for his political philosophy in praising Roberto Espinoza. Tallarico said, I told you I was a boring, straight, cis white man and added Presbyterian to spice it up. My imagination is also just limited by my own background and identity. In 2020, Tallarico said, white skin gives me and every white American immunity from the virus, but we spread it wherever we go through our words, our actions, and our system. We don't have to be showing symptoms like a white hood or a Confederate flag to be contagious. The only cure is diagnosing the virus within ourselves and taking dramatic actions to contain the spread, he said. The first small step is proclaiming loudly and unequivocally that Black Lives Matter. He later said that his anti-white comments were taken out of context. He's now backing off on all of this, but it's like, sorry, it doesn't work. All I have to say is, what a confused young man.
2: He seems very confused.
1: He seems like a confused nutcase.
2: I want to go with him to a barbecue place and ask for the vegan plate.
1: That was still hilarious, though.
2: You know, it's
1: I'm not a vegan. I eat meat all the time. Look at me eat meat here. I'm eating meat here. I'm eating. No, you're the one that wanted your campaign to go vegan.
2: Yeah. And then I want to.
1: You said it.
2: Then I want to take him to church and have him talk to the pastor about how he hates Christianity.
1: Well, you know, there's a bunch of these left-wing churches that really aren't churches. You know, they're really not establishment. You know, they're just okay. We want you know what that means when he says this. When he says I'm a Christian who hates Christianity, he's saying I want to change Christianity. He doesn't believe in it.
2: You're right.
1: That's what it means.
2: Yeah.
1: I want Christianity to evolve to my beliefs.
2: He's saying the Bible is wrong.
1: Yeah.
2: I just want to take the popcorn while he tells that to the pastor or the Pope or anybody else.
1: So here we go. Trump said yesterday that his administration is working on a national right to carry legislation, a comment that could signal White House support for a proposal that would dramatically expand firearm carry rights across the United States. While speaking in Pennsylvania, he recognized National Rifle Association President Bill Bockenberg in the crowd, saying the organization has endorsed him since the beginning because he saved the Second Amendment. Trump then asked the attendees whether they supported national right to carry legislation before adding, yeah, we're working on it. You know, it's interesting. If you would have ever told me, because the gun control movement, when I first became a radio talk show host in 89 in the early 90s, was as strong as it ever was.
2: Oh, yeah.
1: It really was.
2: Yeah.
1: If you would have ever told me that by the time, you know, that I went from a young man to an old codger,
2: yeah,
1: that you would have 29 states with constitutional carry, I would have said no way.
2: Yeah.
1: Isn't that amazing?
2: Yeah. Yeah.
1: That with all of the rhetoric about gun control, that 29 states, the majority of states, have constitutional carry.
3: That's crazy.
1: It really is. I mean, it's unbelievable. It's good.
2: No, it's great.
1: It's great.
2: I never thought it would happen. Not that many.
1: No, neither did I. And so what I wonder is this is a constitutional legal question that sits in the back of my mind.
2: Mm-hmm.
1: For example, freedom of speech is set really by, you know, it's because it's been tested so much by the Supreme Court.
2: Yeah.
1: And we have it all the time. If you try to violate it, they'll come after you. Mm-hmm. Same with civil rights.
2: Mm-hmm.
1: Sometimes the Second Amendment is treated like, quote, abortion rights. I put that in quotes.
2: Mm.
1: And it's where, okay, the states can do what they want. And I'm like, why for the Second Amendment? Why isn't there a standard? Unless this is what Trump is after. Pass this bill, send it to the Supreme Court. Because it's right. I know a lot of states would say, no, we get to set. No, you don't. On federal rights, you do not get to, you don't get to set it.
2: Right.
1: You know, when you look at the, when you look, for example, an illegal search and seizure. The Supreme Court has said that, for example, DUI roadblocks are okay as long as you stop everybody.
2: Mm-hmm.
1: You can't pick and choose. As long as you stop everybody. But there are states that have said, no, we're gonna go beyond that. You know, we're going to sit there and say, no, we're not going to have, you can't have a roadblock. States have said that violates their constitution.
2: Right.
1: So they're technically giving you more rights than has been set out by the Supreme Court in legal precedent.
2: Right.
1: And that's where I look at the Second Amendment. The Second Amendment is not abortion, for example. There was never any legislation to pass abortion. Abortion does not exist anywhere in the Bill of Rights.
2: Right.
1: As we know. And the Supreme Court said, you know, when... And the left lied or is clueless about what they said. They're fascist. No, they're not. They weren't fascist in the Dobbs decision at all.
2: No.
1: What they said was the last Supreme Court saying abortion should be legal created law that does not exist.
2: Right.
1: There's been no federal government legislation to legalize abortion. And if there isn't, and if it doesn't appear in the Constitution, you can't say constitutionally you have that right when it doesn't exist, is not mentioned. You can't do that. Second Amendment's different. It's mentioned. It's the Second Amendment.
2: Yep.
1: That's how you know it's mentioned, because it's called the Second Amendment.
2: Right.
1: Which specifically is about that. Now, it doesn't go into details, which is where the courts come in. But I look at it and I just say, if you look at the precedent that has been set over certain rights, where it becomes a law of the land, what the standard is, and we've talked about the standard in different constitutional issues, why isn't there one on the Second Amendment? We know you can't completely ban guns, but if they could pass this and get this passed to have constitutional carry, and then, of course, the left will fight it, it goes to the Supreme Court. The Supreme Court says it's constitutional. Is the Supreme Court saying the law is constitutional, or the Second Amendment says this is a minimum standard?
2: Hmm.
1: How do you get to that? And by the way, I know I'm jumping here and there on this because this just popped into my mind a little while ago when I saw it, before the show. So there's a lot of questions that I have, probably a lot of legal things that I haven't thought of that might put a spoke in my argument or put something in between the spokes of my argument.
2: No, maybe.
1: But does that make sense?
2: Yeah,
1: when I say, you know, because it's so clear the Second Amendment exists, other things that we say are rights don't exist.
2: Well, you know,
1: not we don't say it, others.
2: Right. Well, and that's it. I think the intent by the administration is to have the Supreme Court hash this out. Because there's no other ruling, because there will be a challenge, a set of challenges. I'm just guessing, I don't know, out of the thin blue, Illinois, New York, California. And their attorneys general will all file cases. And it can't be anything but a broad ruling. If the Supreme Court takes that up, which I think they would.
1: Well, they could simply say that law is constitutional and not make a overall broad assumption that, you know, that there's a minimum standard that all states have to uphold based on their interpretation of the Second Amendment. They would simply be saying this law is legal.
2: Right, which would be a broad ruling.
1: Yes, it would be. I was just looking
2: at it. It wouldn't be just one particular case. It would say this law is legal, and so it applies.
1: Well, it would be a broad ruling on the law the law applies to everyone.
2: Right.
1: It's not a broad ruling on actually the constitutionality of the Second Amendment. It would be a broad ruling that is constitutional to have carry across the nation.
2: Right, for that law itself. And, man, I can't wait. The question is, can you get it done?
1: Here's an interesting thing, just politically. All the 29 states that have constitutional carry, has there been a massive increase in shootings?
2: I have not seen any.
1: I haven't heard the left use that argument.
2: Yeah. I haven't seen any data that says that. No, I mean, think about in the wake of mass shootings, what has happened? What have we seen in modern years, in recent years, since you and I have been doing this? More and more people who support the Second Amendment.
1: Yeah.
2: Whether they practice their Second Amendment rights or not.
1: Well, because it makes, you know why? Self-interest. It makes sense.
2: Yeah.
1: I don't want you to have a gun, but I should have a gun so I can protect myself.
2: Right.
1: Why? Mm-hmm. Because cops can't. Well, that's what the cops are there for. Well, here's the thing about the Democrat Socialists of America.
2: Now they want to get rid of the cops.
1: They want to get rid of all the cops.
2: Yeah.
1: So are they not, by default, saying everybody should be armed? Or do we let the criminals win?
2: Well, I think it's, you know, what I said yesterday, and that is they'll have their police.
1: Oh, no.
2: Yeah.
1: All right, now I'm thinking Demolition Man.
2: Or the Germans call them the Gestapo.
1: Okay.
2: You fall in line or else.
1: Oh, Plattner's Army.
2: Yeah, exactly.
1: Plattner's law enforcement force.
2: Yeah, at Fort Plattner, that's what they'll they'll be training for.
1: Fort Plattner. Jeez.
2: Oh my gosh.
1: We are Red Eye Radio.
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0: We are Red Eye Radio. He's Eric Carley, and I'm Gary McNamara. All right, that was funny that Ron came up with about James Tallarico, who said he's a Christian who hates Christianity.
1: So therefore, he's the Antichrist. Well, I mean, technically, that's what we're talking about here.
0: He's a Christian who hates Christianity.
1: Yeah.
0: You're the Antichrist.
1: Yes. Yeah. Do they listen to themselves talking? It's just weird. It's just bizarre. And they're winning. They're winning elections. Seriously.
0: Yep.
1: I don't know if the problem is that we legalized it or that we didn't legalize it enough. Whatever that means. Because it has just gotten so bizarre politically. If you're thinking about getting into a political war room for the Democrats, where do you start? What do you sit down with and go, okay, here's what we're doing now. How do you get even more and more radical? They will.
0: They have.
1: They have. And they do it all the time. My brain just won't get there. I don't know what's next. Wow.
0: Well, whatever it is, it won't surprise us.
1: It won't surprise us for sure.

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5: The U.S. retaliates. I'm Deborah Valentine, Fox News. The U.S. military strikes back after an IRGC drone struck a ship bearing a Singapore flag in the Strait of Hormuz on Thursday. Four targets were hit and six U.S. aircrafts were involved, targeting the Iranian coast bordering the Strait of Hormuz. Here's Fox's Christina Coleman.
6: CENTCOM says Iran's dangerous behavior undermined freedom of navigation as commerce increasingly flows through the vital international trade corridor. And that in response, U.S. aircraft struck Iranian missile and drone storage locations and coastal radar sites. And Vice President J.D. Vance wrote on X, quote, Iran signed a ceasefire agreement. We have honored it. If they have disagreements about how the MOU is being applied, they can pick up the phone, but violence will be met with violence. CENTCOM also says U.S. forces will continue to provide a safe passage coordination to support commercial vessels going through the strait.
5: Meanwhile, officials from Israel and Lebanon are set to begin their fourth day of peace negotiations in Washington, D.C. on Friday. The Palisades arson suspect will remain detained after a mistrial is declared.
7: After declaring a mistrial over a deadlocked jury, a federal judge ordering Jonathan Rinderknecht to remain detained ahead of a new October 19th trial.
8: The politics, you know, they need a scapegoat. They need somebody to blame.
7: Defense Attorney Steve Haney reacting to prosecutors vowing to retry the case.
8: The government's case was not strong, and they didn't have enough evidence to convict him.
7: Predicting a second trial will end up with Rinderknecht being acquitted. Prosecutors citing evidence, including cell phone data and surveillance video, alleging the 29-year-old started a fire last year that was put out but reignited to become the Palisades Fire. Rinderknecht pleaded not guilty. Haney alleges his client is the fall guy for the L.A. Fire Department's failure to fully extinguish the initial inferno.
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5: President Trump warns the rise of socialist Democrats is the biggest threat to the U.S. Fox's Jared Halpern has more from the White House.
21: The president labeled Democratic socialist and other far-left candidates as communists in a midterm election pitch to the Faith and Freedom Coalition.
22: They're communists. They're not social Democrats. They want to completely destroy the traditional American way of life.
21: President Trump criticized Democratic Party leaders for not fighting back against progressive challengers and warned of threats to Christians and other people of faith.
22: These ruthless communists will attack all religions, but in particular Christianity. They always do.
21: Democratic Socialist of America endorsed candidates swept congressional primaries in New York City this week, defeating incumbent and more establishment Democrats. At the White House, Jared Halpern, Fox News.
5: Protests are planned nationwide today, just ahead of America's 250th birthday. Fox's Tanya J. Powers has more.
23: Demonstrations are planned in more than 100 cities and towns across the U.S. It's being organized by the group All of Us 250 in states including Texas, New York, Florida, Arizona, Louisiana, North Carolina, Illinois, and more. The group says the goal is to protest, quote, whitewashed celebrations of the 250th birthday of the country, instead pushing for, quote, a place where freedom and equality are for all. There will be rallies, marches, and demonstrations, but the group stresses that they should be peaceful and no violence of any kind will be tolerated. All of Us 250 is partnering with other groups, including 5051 and the Women's March for the Day of Protest. In New York, Tanya J. Powers, Fox News.
5: OpenAI has restricted the release of its new AI model at the request of President Trump's administration. This move is part of a government effort to vet AI products for cybersecurity risks. OpenAI's rival Anthropic announced that the administration has approved a limited release of its cybersecurity model. I'm Deborah Valentine. This is Fox News.
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9: Now, it's Red Eye Radio. Gary McNamara and Eric Harley talk about everything from politics to social issues and news of the day. Whether you're up late or you're just starting your day, welcome to the show from the Relief Factor Studios. 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
25: All across America, we are Red Eye Radio. He is Eric Harley and I'm Gary McNamara. Good morning. Welcome. Hi. You know, we had said yesterday because we had read a couple of articles saying, well, there's this great debate going on in the Democratic Party about this great split between the Democratic Socialist of America and everybody else. And we said, no, the Democratic Socialists of America are taking over. And that's sort of, you know, the Democratic Party, slowly but surely, it's the direction of where they're going. You know, we look at New York City and you can say, well, New York City has gone full communist. But as we all know, when you look at Bernie Sanders, when you look at AOC, when you look at Plattner, when you look at what's going on in New York City and other New York races from yesterday, clearly, as we said, that's the direction, that's the momentum of the Democratic Party. But it gets you into moments like this, though. I mean, that this is the problem, because there it looks like they're not trying to moderate. In Texas, for example, Tallarico's trying to come across as a moderate, and then stuff comes up.
0: Audio appears.
25: Here he is. Listen to this here. Interviewed James Tallarico, running here in the state of Texas for the Senate as a Democrat. Here we go.
0: All right.
1: Yeah, and that's, you know, I always think of myself as a Christian who hates Christianity, right? And like,
15: so a vegan who eats barbecue and a Christian who hates Christianity.
25: Right. Now that is unsuccessfully trying to walk the tightrope.
15: Boo Christianity.
0: Hey, dude, you're in Texas.
25: You know, I'm a God-fearing person, but you know something? The problem is God.
0: Yeah.
15: We shouldn't fear him.
25: Now the headline in Fox News is even better.
15: Oh, wait, I called him a him. Now I'm in trouble.
0: Wait. Let's go to God's social media page and see what his pronouns are.
25: Okay. here's the headline.
0: Uh-huh. I can't find his LinkedIn page. Yeah.
25: Here's the headline from about Tallarico. Tallarico says he hates Christianity in unearthed interview with transgender Latinx theologian. The hell is a transgender Latinx theologian?
0: I don't know.
25: How does that differentiate you from a regular theologian? You know?
0: What? Okay, I want to see...
25: You theologian, you. Oh, apparently theologian is not the problem with that.
0: Right. No, that's... No, what I want to see is... I want to know what... And I'm going to ask the people at Guinness, not the beer company, the world record people, or the beer company.
25: You can ask both.
0: I don't care. What's the longest hyphenated that

0: that liberals have used to describe a person. I want to know.
1: Go to AI.
0: I want to know.
1: If you can find that in AI.
0: How long they have to tell you everything about the person before they tell you about the person.
2: Yeah.
0: My gosh. Wow. Okay. And they're still going with that Latinx thing, huh?
2: Yeah.
0: Really? Wow. That sounds like a box of tissues in Del Rio.
1: Not going to give that one up.
0: Yeah. All my friends from Del Rio, I'm telling you right now, laughed at that so hard, all my buddies. We have a group that we've been in friends since grade school. We get together. We try to get together every year. We just got together a few months ago. And I remember when that Latinx thing started. My gosh, they were laughing. It was the hardest laughter I'd seen in a long time. Latinx, what's this supposed to be? Because one of the guys was saying, like, remember we were saying at first Latinx?
1: Yeah.
0: We were saying it wrong.
1: Yeah.
0: You know, apparently.
1: Well, that's because we were on this very early on. It was like Antifa.
0: We were saying Antifa.
1: And because anti-fascist.
0: Exactly.
1: But even though an anti-fascist is a fascist, as we know.
0: Right. Yes.
1: Forget about how to pronounce the word. They do everything wrong with words.
0: Yes. Exactly.
1: The pronunciation is wrong. The definition is wrong.
0: Right. This entire thing, it's shaping up. This is the very clear definition of the cultures of where we are as states. You know, you look at what happened in New York. All right. Mamdani's people win. And did you expect anything else?
1: Well, it's what we said yesterday. I mean, there really isn't. There may be a quiet, very small debate going on in the Democrat Party, but those people are being pushed out.
0: Oh,
1: as you saw with Goldman.
0: Yeah. Right.
1: I'm going to see what the he was down by 30 at one point.
0: Mm-hmm.
1: This is Representative Goldman. Remember, he was all part of the, you know, he was one of the impeachment counsels and constantly pounding on Trump.
0: Right.
1: Day in and day out. He was what we called one of the pit bulls.
0: Yeah.
1: And Adam Schiff.
0: Yeah.
1: Were the pit bulls. Pit bulls. Pit bulls. He got annihilated.
0: Yeah.
1: Last night. Why? He's not a racist.
0: Yeah. Right.
1: I mean, if there's anything that clear after the Plattner victory, you know, where it's like, hey, let's actually go for a Nazi. If you're looking for some type of consistency coming, when you look, for example, in the Northeast in this country, you know, that's where it's going.
0: Yeah. Yeah. Exactly.
1: But you know, the Jonathan Turley, I was reading yesterday, he said, oh, my God. He said, Goldman talking about, you know, he got kicked out of the coffee shop or whatever.
0: Mm, right, right.
1: We'll read it later on. You know, you look at it, and it's like Goldman is completely unacceptable now for the Democratic Party. Why? He's not an anti-Semite. He supports, as a Jew, he supports Israel.
0: Yeah.
1: Now, quietly, he supports it.
0: Right.
1: He's not out there saying this is ridiculous what we're doing.
0: Right.
1: But quietly he supports it. He doesn't go overboard in doing it.
0: But remember, that's the whole thing. Silence is violence for them.
1: Not overboard by the Democrat standard, not by my standard. I want to make that clear.
0: Right, right. Silence is violence. If you're not if Goldman's not going to be a loud anti-Semite, you know, he's going the opposite direction, though. This is the problem. We know why Kamala didn't choose Shapiro.

0: We know why.
1: Yep.
0: Shapiro, by the way, was the choice that everybody thought and looked at and said, look, a governor that, and by the way, he wasn't a moderate, but some of the media were calling him a moderate, the whole thing. Nope. Sorry. And remember the story that came out about him? Asked him if he was secretly working for the Israelis during the interview process for Kamala's campaign, Governor Shapiro.
1: Oh, yeah.
0: That was, I mean, this is where they are.
1: Yeah.
0: You have to be an anti-Semite.
1: Yep. Wow. Right now, with 95% of the vote in District 10, Lander is up 65.9 to 34.1, almost 32 points over Goldman. And what's Goldman's sin as a Democrat?
0: It's not an anti-Semite. It's
1: not an anti-Semite racist. I mean, it's just taken full control of the Democratic Party in the Northeast, in Michigan. That was talked about, you know, yesterday, to what's going on in Michigan.
0: Mm-hmm.
1: And you just look at it, and it's just like, this is where they're going.
0: No, this is it.
1: This is where the Democratic Party is going. Full bore communist racist.
0: Yes.
1: It's where they're going.
0: Yes. You know, the
1: communist racist Nazi.
0: I have to throw
1: Nazi in there.
0: Exactly.
1: It's really, when you look at it.
0: Yeah, Trump is still Hitler. I don't know where it goes from here. But I said after October 7th, there's a solid line on one side, radicals, on the other side, everybody else. And the Democratic Party are the radicals. And they, after October 7th, proudly put on display their anti-Semitism all across the U.S. And now it is part of the basis of their party. You don't qualify. I mean, we knew that. Again, when Kamala overlooked Shapiro and said, no.
1: No, but I think you made the best point. When they brought him in to vet him.
0: Yeah, they asked him.
1: Are you working for Israel?
0: Are you secretly working for Israel? Are you an Israeli spy?
1: I know. So you look at, you know, when we talk about it, we've talked about identity politics, where they judge people by groups and not individuals. And you have had many Democrats, fewer now, because they're basically, you know, they've been basically pushed to the side. But you had Democrats over the last 10 years say, we got to stop the identity politics, which is judging people by groups and not individuals. That's gone. You have the radical transgender movement, the most misogynist and sexist policy that's been institutionalized, by a political party in my lifetime.
0: Yeah.
1: As misogynist and sexist as you can get. And now the anti-Semitism, the support for communism and wild support for a Nazi?
0: Yeah. Yeah.
1: Senate candidate?
0: Right.
1: I mean, it's just, we're not making this up. This is reality right now.
0: This is reality right now.
1: And how do we know? Because the old-time Democrats are going, you know, the ones that have been pushed to the side, where the hell is this going?
0: Right. Yeah. Look, it's... And I've had a couple of people who are, I don't know, they really don't describe themselves in email, who have said they have lots of friends who are Democrats who are not radicals. This has happened in recent days. They're not radicals. They're not the ones, because we were going over there, basically, the new communist agenda stuff, which we'll have to revisit, of course, and... Because people won't believe it. It's going to be like the Obama thing, the interview with the San Francisco Chronicle from 2008, that people won't believe it. It's actually there, and that this is what they're promoting. This is what they officially want to do and dismantle the Constitution and mm-hmm. all of it that comes along with it. But
1: folks reaching out
0: to me are saying they're friends, you know, they're not radicals. But here's the difference. If you're voting for them, then you are. Again, on one side, the radicals. On the other side, everybody else. If you're supporting them politically, then you are radical.
1: I told you a couple of weeks ago about a boss from a long, long time ago who hired me. He was liberal, but he always said, I'm not an insane liberal. Mm-hmm. And he was egging me on a few weeks ago. We don't talk that much, but we message each other. Everything's cordial. Really like love their family and everything else. Mm-hmm. But he always said, I remember because he was talking about, you know, an SUV. Yeah, I still drive an SUV, whatever. I mean, I'm not a crazy, but this goes back decades upon decades ago.
0: Yeah.
1: And he said, oh, you're going to vote for, what's going on with Tallarico, whatever. You're going to vote for Tallarico? And I went, I was cutting the lawn. You know, I was doing stuff. And I said, you know, and I just didn't get back to him. He goes, what's going on? How come you won't do it? What do you support now? I'm like, wow, he's really egging me on here.
0: Right.
1: It caught me off guard.
0: Right.
1: And I just laid out why I can't vote for the Democrats. And I talked about the radical transgender movement. I talked about the sexism and misogyny of it. Mm-hmm. Talked about identity politics.
0: Mm-hmm.
1: And even used the examples. You know, this person, this, or you've got to stop judging people by groups. Laid out the Democrats that said it,
0: right.
1: And then talked about anti-Semitism. And he just, you know, wrote something, whatever. It wasn't even, I don't even remember what it was. Then about an hour went by, and he writes back to me. He goes, on further thought, did you copy and paste what you sent me?
0: Wow.
1: This is, again, a reminder,
0: he knows what you do for a living.
1: Right. He said, he hired me.
0: I know.
1: He said, did you copy and paste this, like, from the MAGA handbook or something like that? And I laid out to him what I don't like about the Republican Party.
0: Right.
1: And that I've been, you know, an independent, even though I have voted exclusively in Republican primaries and for Republican candidates.
0: Right.
1: Since then, but the Republican Party is not conservative enough for me. I laid that all out. He goes, did you copy and paste that from the MAGA Bible or something like that?
0: Yeah.
1: And I would just say, the point was, he could not accept that that's where the Democratic Party is.
0: Right.
1: So he might still be more of a moderate. He just will not accept, and I wonder if that's the case.
0: Oh, yeah.
1: He will not accept the fact that that's where the Democratic Party is going. He views that as...
0: He doesn't believe what you're telling him about the Democrats. Okay, that makes sense. Yeah.
1: We are Red Eye Radio.
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0: Sarah Cronin, and I'm Gary McNamara. So, yeah, I really think, you know, when you talk about some of the emails you've gotten where, you know, people say, well, my Democrat friends aren't as, you know, wild and crazy as that. Well, talk to them and ask them if they'll actually defend it and go through all the different things.
1: Yeah.
0: And you get a blank stare. Because I have not found one Democrat, and I know a lot.
1: Yeah. Yeah.
0: That will actually argue any of these points. They'll just throw back at you, well, you're just, you know, you're a right-wing talk show host, and so you're just throwing. Yeah. Yeah. They won't actually debate the issues. They throw the labels back at you.
1: Yeah.
0: Their defense is, you know, where I stand on, you know, where I stand on the issues. And it doesn't matter. It doesn't matter if I say I criticize the Republican Party all the time. They're not as conservative. Well, you're a conservative then. And as a conservative, you're intolerant of what? Explain. Well, I'm just done with this. I'm not going to get into an argument with you. And they turn around and they walk away and I'm just smiling.
1: Yeah.
0: I'm like, no, we're just having a discussion. I'm not angry.
1: Right.
0: I'm not angry at you or anything.
1: Right. No.
0: And so I really think there's a huge segment of Democrats, especially in the Heartland, that are in complete denial.
1: Right.
0: They're in the denial stage right now.
1: Right. No.
0: And so I really think there's a huge segment of Democrats, especially in the Heartland, that are in...

0: Butler inviting you to join me Wednesday for Center City's High Noon on the Square, downtown at 6th and Taylor. The entertainment's free and lunch is only $12. I hope to see you there with Amarillo's News Talk KGNC.
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20: Above normal temperatures will continue today as daytime highs will get back into the mid to upper 90s, and a few locations could get back into the triple digits, especially across our southeastern counties. Sunshine will be the main story this afternoon and evening, but by around sunset, scatter showers and storms will return to the forecast, and chances will continue on throughout tonight. This is meteorologist John Gormley from News Channel 10.
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2: 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I did mention that I'm traveling this week. In fact, I'm heading out later this morning, heading to the airport for the 44th annual Shell Rotella Super Rigs. This is incredible. By the way, I've been a judge now for, this is my 26th year judging Shell Rotella Super Rigs, and I couldn't be more excited. 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
1: Yeah. You go have your fun.
2: Oh, man.
1: You go play and have fun, and I'll sit here and continue just to shovel away in the coal mine.
2: You know, it's both work and fun. It is, because we judge rain or shine, and hopefully there's only a little bit of rain. It looks like Thursday is going to be good. But usually it's fairly hot, but it's so much fun looking at these cool rigs. It really is. I've been doing it, again, this is my 26th year, and it's a ton of fun. So you're welcome. And we also, man, there's so much going on out there. It's just I don't get to take in all of the fun because we're working as judges. But if you're a spectator or a driver, you can take it all in for all 3 days. It's pretty cool.
1: And I'll be suffering here.
2: Yeah.
1: Am I protesting too much?
2: Probably. You can come with me. Come on out.
1: All right. Is it going to be hot?
2: Bristol, according to the forecast, is mid-80s. I think Thursday is going to be 85, but then it's going to cool down. We may have some rain on Saturday. I've at Super Rigs 1 year, we were in Florida, not far from Orlando. The first tropical storm of the season came in, and we were judging trucks in pouring rain. I mean, a tropical storm. The winds weren't bad. So as tropical storms go, Florida probably was like, nah, this isn't a big storm. And the first truck that pulled up was a yellow Peterbilt with a hurricane mural on the hood.
1: Wow.
2: I'm not even joking.
1: That's cool.
2: The name of the truck was Riding the Storm Out.
1: That's cool.
2: And the trucker was there with his family, his daughter and his wife, and We were knee-deep in water, but we loved every second of it. I mean, there was no lightning or anything, no heavy winds. Rain, you sometimes will pause the judging line depending on how long the rain's going to take. But it looks like the weather's going to be mostly in the 80s.
1: Cool. Well, yeah. I can't go. I have a chlorine generator system being put in my pool today. Actually replacing the old chlorine generation system.
2: All right. Well, so yeah.
1: This is when, you know, what I'm figuring is, you know what's really amazing?
2: Mm-hmm.
1: I remember 20 years ago right now, the advice you were giving me when I was setting up the mortgage and everything else at this time.
2: Yeah. Wow. Yeah. How long? 20?
1: It's 20 years, January. I'll be in the house 20 years as of January 12th, you know, this upcoming January 12th.
2: Whoa.
1: So the house right now, they were building.
2: They started building it about right now?
1: Yeah. They were clearing the property and.
2: Right.
1: And everything else. So everything that everything that you have, I'm getting everything. It's like, I'm getting everything redone. I'm getting new windows in the back. I'm getting new doors. I'm getting a new chlorine generation system.
2: Wow.
1: I'm going to get the whole, you know, the back, pool deck, you know, the moat.
2: Yeah.
1: Get the moat, in perfect shape, and whatever has to be done. You know, I got just a few years ago, a new, you know, furnace and air conditioning system.
2: Yeah.
1: You know, a lot of that was because I had the old Freon system.
2: Oh.
1: The old Freon system, and that's
2: right.
1: Well, we really don't have any left. If you want a Freon charge for this system, it's going to cost you $1,000. What?
2: Yeah.
1: This goes back about 5 years ago, six years ago.
2: Yeah, wow.
1: When I got the new system in. So, I mean, so, you know, that's all done, but yeah.
2: We talked about it then, you know, because it was like, you know, just keep in mind, you know, 15, 20 years down the road.
1: Yeah, here it is.
2: I mean, my house was built in 1968, so it's almost as old as I am.
1: So, yeah. So, again, to the White House, if you want to know anything about water and clean water, come ask
2: That's
1: me
2: right.
1: if you're looking for some advice on the reflecting pool.
2: Did you see they're writing tickets, citations for people who put their hands in the reflecting pool water? I don't know.
1: Is that because of bacteria?
2: I don't know. Is it the people's bacteria that they're spreading to the water or vice versa? Trump's like, I don't trust these people. I don't know these people. They're putting bacteria in the water. Everybody knows.
1: Or they just don't want you. You know, it's sort of like don't.
2: It probably isn't a good thing.
1: Don't feed the animals.
2: Yeah, right.
1: Don't pet the animals to. Yeah. Stay away from it. But you and I said, look, you've got a huge body of water like that, even a couple of feet deep.
2: Yeah.
1: If you don't have a modern chlorinated pool system of some kind, you're going to have problems.
2: Well, I'd say even more so with the shallower water.
1: Yeah.
2: Because the water will heat up, you know, faster. So, yeah.
1: Yeah, I can't wait. You know, I've been using. Because my chlorine, what happened was the actual chlorine generator, which is the system that hooks up, you know, to the computer and actually does the electrolysis and makes the chlorine out of the salt water, that went on me like over the wintertime.
2: Yeah.
1: So I went and ordered what I thought was a replacement. I couldn't find a replacement. There's no replacements for that model anymore. And I looked at it and I just went, you know, I looked at some of the new systems and I went, wow, they've advanced in 20 years.
2: Yeah.
1: It's like, okay, I'm just going to get a whole new system.
2: Yeah.
1: So I've been so busy and everything with, you know, just so much and dad and you name it, that it's just, you know, now. And you got to pay attention when you don't have that chlorine generator. And like, I don't like this. I have to pay attention every single day to my pool.
2: Yeah.
1: You know, when you're adding chlorine instead of having the system all set. And the thing is, when you have the chlorine generator, which is in the system, chlorinated water comes out of, you know, every outlet. So it's distributed much better.
2: Yeah.
1: And I actually saw, I had a brush, just a tiny bit. I could see it on the side. And I have these amber glasses. If you wear it, you can see it. You know, you can see when it's developing that you can't even see with the naked eye.
2: Right, right.
1: And so it's like, you know, I'm scrubbing to make sure nothing's in there. And my pool's never been green, ever.
2: Yeah.
1: And that's like, it's a point. It's maybe is this a guy thing?
3: No,
1: am I sexist for saying this?
3: I would be late to a wedding when I had my pool, if I saw just the smallest spot of green.
1: I know.
3: Stop everything. Tell them to wait. They can get married tomorrow because I got to clean the pool.
1: Well, I always get the postcard, you know, from my city because they know I have a pool.
3: Yeah.
1: You know, and because of mosquitoes,
3: right,
1: you cannot have standing water,
3: right,
1: and it cannot be algae in your pool. No green pools. I'm like, you don't need to enforce me.
3: Right. Yeah.
1: You don't need. You know, I'm completely. I have an obsessive compulsive disorder.
3: Yeah.
1: Over clean water in the pool.
3: Yeah. Yeah.
1: You know. And
3: yeah.
1: I will, and it's legal because I have guerrilla law where I live, which is, you know, Gary, first three, you know, guerrilla law.
3: Right, right, right.
1: You know, yeah, Gary law. I have Gary law.
3: Gary law.
1: I call it guerrilla law.
3: Right.
1: And if you pee in my pool,
3: uh-huh,
1: it's a death penalty.
3: Yeah. So water turn blue? It's like like the Adam Sandler movie? Like in Grown Ups?
1: I guess you can put some chemical in that does that. Does that?
3: I don't know.
1: Yeah, I think there's some chemical.
3: Is there?
1: I heard that.
3: I wish I would have known that when because we had our kids were small.
1: You know, I don't know. Maybe that's just an urban legend.
3: Probably.
1: Just like the inside of a banana peel can, you know, is a hallucinogen that can get you high.
3: You know how you can tell? You know how you can tell? Because your kids haven't been out of the water in 4 hours. There's no way they didn't. Of course they did.
1: I don't know why, but when, you know, for example, I actually know the chemistry. I'm not going to go into it. The chemistry of how the chlorine works and everything else and, you know, the oxidation and everything once the chlorine's in and good chlorine, bad chlorine. I understand all of that, which is great. And I understand the vast majority of my blood work. And I've come to realize maybe ignorance is bliss. Maybe I need to be what a significant portion of the country has become, which is just, I don't care about anything.
3: Yeah.
1: I don't want to know.
3: Yeah.
1: I don't want to know. I don't want to know.
3: By the way, I was at a resort one time with a buddy of mine. And he goes, hey, let's swim up to the bar. It had a swim-up bar. And he swims up. The bartender says, and we're kind of just, you know, sitting there for a minute. And the bartender goes, hey, you want a beer? He goes, no, I just came up to pee. And then I swam off and left me there. And I'm looking around and everybody's, and I'm like, oh, I got to go. Because I don't even know if he's telling the truth or not. Oh, man. Yeah. Yeah. I'm half certain it was a joke. I really hope it was a joke.
1: The problem is the half.
3: I know.
1: The half circle.
3: I know.
1: That's the problem.
3: I still, to this day, can't be sure.
1: Because did you, like, swim away from the area slowly?
3: I went in the opposite direction that he did. Yeah. I'd like that would help. I was like, please have chlorine. Please have chlorine. Please have chlorine.
1: So to have a good time in Bristol, though.
3: Yes, yeah. We're going to have a great time. We want you to come out and have a great time with us all 3 days. And it celebrates... By the way, this is a working truck show. We do have some show trucks that come out. But these trucks actually work, the ones that compete for the prizes, the top prizes. These are working trucks. And this is our way, Shell's way, of saying thank you for the job you do. And they also look great. And it's unbelievable to see them shine the way they do, knowing some of the jobs they do with them. It's incredible.
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0: He is Eric Cronin. I'm Gary McNamara. I just wonder how long it'll be before I hear this commercial run by the Republicans in Texas. We played it once to start out the show, but it's just our audio cut of the day, and it's just so beautiful from James Tallarico, the Democrat. The Democrat Socialist of America who's trying to pretend he's not and trying to walk that fine line.
1: Yeah.
0: This is a tough one. Listen to this one.
2: Yeah, and that's, you know, I always think of myself as a Christian who hates Christianity, right? And like,
0: I just love how you're just struggling for words.
1: I'm like, where do you go from that? Happy Easter? What? I'm a Christian who hates Christianity. Well, that wouldn't be a Christian.
0: That would be a non-Christian.
1: That would be a non-Christian,
0: right.
1: Whether agnostic, atheist, or whatever.
0: Funny thing is, you were talking about hyphenating before.
1: Oh, how many hyphens have we got to put there?
0: Yes.
1: Oh, my gosh.
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13: KGNC. ceasefire with a hiccup. I'm Chris DeMeo, Fox News. The U.S. military says four targets were struck and six U.S. aircrafts were involved in the strikes, and the targets were along the Iranian coast bordering the Strait of Hormuz. Fox's Christina Coleman with the latest.
14: CENTCOM says Iran's dangerous behavior undermined freedom of navigation as commerce increasingly flows through the vital international trade corridor, and that in response, U.S. aircraft struck Iranian missile and drone storage locations and coastal radar sites. And Vice President J.D. Vance wrote on X, quote, Iran signed a ceasefire agreement. We have honored it. If they have disagreements about how the MOU is being applied, they can pick up the phone, but violence will be met with violence. CENTCOM also says U.S. forces will continue to provide a safe passage coordination to support commercial vessels going through the strait.
13: Meantime, officials from Israel and Lebanon are set and began the fourth day of negotiations in Washington, D.C. on Friday. Former National Security Advisor John Bolton pled guilty to mishandling classified information.
15: Prosecutors recommending he spend up to 5 years in prison and a fine of more than $2 million. The DOJ says between 2018 and 2019, he emailed more than 1,000 pages of information about his day-to-day activities as National Security Advisor, including top-secret information, to a pair of family members, neither person authorized to receive it. The information apparently also included notes compiled for a book critical of President Trump, but prosecutors say he didn't include any of that top secret information in the book. Bolton pleaded guilty rather than going to trial, where had he lost, he could have faced decades behind bars. The case becoming even more serious when officials learned that Bolton's emails were stolen by foreign hackers.
13: Fox's Kevin Cork in Washington. 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
13: President Trump warns the rise of socialist Democrats is the biggest threat to the U.S. Fox's Jared Halpern has more from the White House.
18: The president labeled Democratic Socialist and other far-left candidates as communist in a midterm election pitch to the Faith and Freedom Coalition.
19: They're communists, they're not social Democrats. They want to completely destroy the traditional American way of life.
18: President Trump criticized Democratic Party leaders for not fighting back against progressive challengers and warned of threats to Christians and other people of faith.
19: These ruthless communists will attack all religions, but in particular Christianity. They always do.
18: Democratic Socialist of America endorsed candidates swept congressional primaries in New York City this week, defeating incumbent and more establishment Democrats. At the White House, Jared Halpern, Fox News.
13: A Los Angeles federal judge has declared a mistrial in the trial of 30-year-old Jonathan Rindernecht after being charged with setting a fire that officials said eventually became the Palisades Fire.
20: The attorney representing him says his client was used as a scapegoat and blames the city and the fire department's response for that catastrophic fire. Despite no physical evidence, accelerant, or witnesses, prosecutors said Rinderknecht should be held responsible, arguing that high winds reignited the first fire, causing the second. That was too big of a stretch for most of the jurors. Rinderknecht will remain detained until his new trial, which is already scheduled for October 19th.
13: That's Fox's Chanley Painter. The historic firestorm led to 12 fatalities, destroyed thousands of structures, and consumed more than 2,300 acres. The number of dead climbing in the devastating earthquakes in Venezuela. At least 920 are reported dead and more than 51,000 are missing. The 7.2 and 7.5 back-to-back quakes struck late on Wednesday. I'm Chris DeMeo. This is Fox News.
2: A Texas-backed voter check is being blocked in court. A Boston judge ruled Thursday that the president overstepped his authority with a plan to have the post office screen mail-in ballots. Texas and 11 other Republican-led states are supporting the White House policy, which would force the mail carriers to check ballots against a federal database and return any from voters not on the list. White House officials call the judge's block unlawful and plan to appeal, arguing checks protect election integrity. The giraffe that triggered a massive search after wandering away from her home in the Texas Hill Country, she's been found. The Rial County Sheriff says it was a helicopter crew that found her grazing on a neighboring ranch.
21: They were flying and located her, and then they were able to get photographs that that's her.
2: Sheriff Nathan Johnson says that Gracie is fat and happy after her adventure. Meanwhile, the giraffe's owner says they hope to have her home this weekend, though they still have no clue how she got out. For KGNC News, I'm Michael J. Stevens.
22: 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Gary McNamara and Eric Hurley talk about everything from politics to social issues and news of the day. Whether you're up late or you're just starting your day, welcome to the show. From the Relief Factor Studios, this is Red Eye Radio.
0: All across America, we are Red Eye Radio. I'm Gary McNamara along with Eric Hurley.
23: Hi.
0: All right, so let's, as we analyze what happened last night when we look at the primaries and the rise of the Democratic Socialists of America, which just by happenstance we started talking about on Monday's show, about where they're going, the convention that they held and where they want to go, the most radical positions that you could possibly ever imagine, defund the military,
23: yeah,
0: and defund the police.
23: Yeah.
0: Government ownership of all large corporations, anti-Semitism, but I mean that's where they are. That's where they are now. The anti-Semitism, radical transgender movement. But you look at it as radical as you could possibly get. This audio cut is from CNN, and the reason I find this fascinating is because we don't live in the bubble of today. And since we have retained some brain function, even though, I'm a child of the 60s.
1: Well, I was born in the 60s, so.
0: I was born in the 50s, so.
1: Yeah.
0: But even though we are one of the rare people of that age to retain our memory, but we don't, no, we just, seriously, we don't live in the bubble of today. And so this is really incredible. And most people probably miss this, younger people especially. But it was really, 18 years ago where Van Jones came on the radar.
23: Yeah, yeah.
0: Van Jones was part of the Obama administration, and he was considered the most radical socialist advisor of a president at that time. Remember?
1: Oh, I'm telling you, when he came on to CNN, we were like, where are they going?
0: Yep.
1: Yeah.
0: That this guy is so incredibly radical by 2008 standards. I want to make that clear.
1: We'd have to go back. He was saying radical things like, there should be co-ed softball teams. They should have boys' restrooms right next to girls' restrooms. You radical!
0: No, he was viewed as the socialist influence.
1: No, he was.
0: The dedicated socialist activist in the Obama administration.
1: Right.
0: Here he is last night.
1: Okay.
0: And I just wanted to set it up because people may not know that.
1: Yeah.
0: You're not talking about we're not playing a Republican strategist here. This is Van Jones. Here we go.
24: Do you think Democrats not in New York City should be learning from this?
25: Well, first of all, New York City matters because the two most exciting left-wing candidates are here, AOC and Mamdani, but also This is the stronghold for the establishment, Schumer and Hakeem Jeffries. This is a battle between the establishment and this insurgency, and the roof is collapsing on the Democratic Party establishment tonight. If Mamdani gets a hat trick, 3 out of 3, this is a new era for the Democratic Party, and you can't write off New York City because this is the place where both it's a power center for the establishment and the insurgency, and they're going head to head tonight. And right now, this is no longer a movement. This is a movement and a machine at the same time. There's just no way to sugarcoat this. If Mamdani pulls off a hat trick, it is a new era in Democratic Party politics.
24: Well, and if you're a moderate Democrat who's on the election, who's on the ballot this November, Van, I mean, they're all going to get asked about the positions that we're hearing from these other fellow Democrats.
25: Well, look, I think, you know, from our frontline Democrats will be able to make their case for themselves. I think they'll be able to do okay. We got a lot of national security Democrats in other parts of the country. But this is a big deal tonight. And I think that, look, I don't know what you want me to say here. This is a straight up battle between the establishment and the insurgency. And the establishment is getting its butt kicked tonight in New York City.
0: And across the country. And by the way, we know this because of the capitulation across the board.
23: Yeah.
0: When you look at it, and this goes back, not, this isn't like in the last month.
1: We aren't surprised by this.
0: You and I aren't surprised by any of this.
23: No.
0: Remember,
23: no,
0: it was,
23: no.
0: You know, you look at the, you look at as far left as you can get is when you start promoting something that is, everyone knows, is biologically nuts. The radical transgender movement.
23: Yeah.
0: When it came to radical transgender movement, for example, in the House of Representatives, basically 99.99% of the Democrats voted to allow men to compete against women, believe, because this is a legislation that they promoted. You can't say, oh, I don't believe it, I just passed the legislation. Well, then you believe the legislation that men should be in girls' locker rooms, men should compete against sports. If a man says he's a biological woman, the man is. We said that that was a benchmark because when you are able to successfully promote and indoctrinate to young people things that are absolutely scientifically untrue, that are self-evident and obvious, we always use that as a benchmark that they can, at that point, sell the most insane ideas, and that's what the Democrat Socialists of America have been successful in doing. So when you see Van Jones, you can see Van Jones is upset about this. He doesn't like it. And remember, by 2008 standards, he was the most radical Democrat out there.
1: He was the driving force inside the Obama operation. I mean, that's really what he was seen as, to the point that when he went to CNN, again, everyone, we were all going, my gosh, how far are they going to go at CNN? Now, you go back to the running up to the mayoral election in New York City. You and I had the discussions, and I said a few times, the party itself, remember the endorsements weren't all there. Schumer wasn't endorsing. Mamdani. There were key Democrats who were not endorsing. And I said, it's clear at that point that the party sees this threshold. And they've got to decide, are we going full commie or not? Because if we're going full commie, then everybody get on board, everybody do the endorsement, get out there, campaign, put on your happy face, and let's go. And if you're not, then what's going to happen? Well, Mamdani didn't have any problem winning the mayoral election. Now the party, you see this, what's going on with Hochul, you know, it's and what's happening at the state capitol with state lawmakers. And you and I always said, well, wait a minute, he's got lots of friends there in the hallways at the state capitol. He's going to get what he wants, you know, and make the rest of New York pay for New York City. And Hochul's going to have to capitulate, you know, on most everything. And so she's trying to ride that fence. But Van Jones makes the point. This is the party crossing that line that I was talking about then, leading up to the mayoral election that put Mamdani into power, at where they were going back and forth, going, well, I don't know, do we go? And yes, the radicals lead the party. Not everybody in the party, not every Democrat is a radical, but the party is radical. They are led by the most radicals. And if you're not on board, they're coming after you, even if you're a Democrat. You know, this goes back to people writing me saying, well, my friends don't believe these things that they believe in. Well, if they're voting for them, sorry, but they do. And where it goes beyond New York, you know, I mentioned earlier, well, New York's going commie, you know, no surprise. But where it goes beyond New York is its effect, as it always is. The potential of the effect nationally for the party. Because what do they see? They see the energy from Mamdani and his power and leveraging that he can get for whatever reason. And, of course, in New York, that's not going to be hard. By the way, there's no such thing as a blue wave in New York. It's already a blue wave. But for the party outside of New York, where do they go? Well, you know, Tallarico in Texas is, I'm a vegan that eats beef and
0: no,
1: a Christian
0: but, no,
1: who
0: but
1: hates
0: that, the
1: Christianity.
0: That's, but that's the exact Michigan, for example, and Texas especially is the fact that this is more than just the Northeast.
1: Yeah, that's what I'm getting at, is that you have to now look at the effect, and we've talked about this before. What happens, you know, people may say, well, you know, New York City can do this little experiment of theirs. But when it starts to really spread throughout the party, and you and I have been doing this long enough to see it, that influences, and it's, you know, for whatever, you know, however it's working right now, this big communist influence that they believe they have the momentum on, that's where they believe their energy is. The party has embraced it. It is the Democratic Party all across the U.S.
0: Well, and that's why we warned when Trump became president the second time that the administration better deal with prices, and they never did.
1: Right.
0: Because if you don't deal with prices, if you do the opposite and want government involved, and that's, you know, we know that's what the tariffs were about.
1: Mm-hmm.
0: When you've got a president on the Republican side that believes that the government should have equity in companies, then it's not a long throw to the Democrats going, look at the Republicans are going. We can sit there and we can actually, as Democrat socialists, say government just needs to take over all the large corporations because they're not rich. Socialism works when prices skyrocket and socialists come in and say the government will take care of you.
1: And by the way, the Housing Senate bill that passed in the House and had Republican support.
0: And the president supports
1: it. And that's what the president was calling for at the State of the Union address earlier this year. You know, big corporations can't own more than 350 houses and everything else. The language isn't in this particular bill, but where this kicks open the door to greater public housing and the government owning housing is where, again, you don't have to say anything more, but one of the chief architects of this entire bill was Elizabeth Warren. Elizabeth Warren and Donald Trump worked together to make it happen. That should tell you everything of where this is going. Because once they get the power, they will take that bill and they'll translate it into, well, nobody should own your property.
0: Here it is. Since you brought it up, I wasn't going to bring this up at the moment, but it fits right in. Wall Street Journal, lead editorial. Mamdani, slumlord. He wants to build more public housing when there's no natural gas in many of the current buildings. New York Mayor Mamdani last month issued a housing plan that calls for building more, what else, public housing.
1: Yes.
0: So it's startling to hear even some progressive elected officials complain about the appalling conditions at the city's existing housing projects.
1: Mm-hmm.
0: New York Attorney General James, Brooklyn Borough President Reynoso and New York City Council member Hudson on Monday issued a press release condemning a months-long natural gas outage at a New York City Housing Authority complex in Brooklyn. This is unacceptable. Mm-hmm. Without gas service, a simple but essential home-cooked meal becomes much more difficult, they say. Tenants deserve to live in dignity with basic necessities like working stoves and ovens. Yes, they do. Perhaps the Democratic leaders could file a complaint with the city about this slumlord. Oh, wait. The city, Mandami, is the slumlord.
3: Yes.
0: And a months-long natural gas outage in these buildings is not unusual. Tenants regularly endure leaky pipes, mold, rodent infestations,
3: of course,
0: and furnace breakdowns. Perhaps Mr. Mandani considers this the warmth of collectivism.
3: Yes.
0: They say the public housing say they need $78 billion to bring every apartment up to standard. That's $439,000 per unit, which is about as much as the cost of a home in most parts of America.
3: Yes, actually.
0: And it's a bill that adds up when the city delays maintenance so it can spend money instead on union pensions and more social welfare.
1: I think the median cost of a home was right at like $417,000 or something like that. So you look at this entire thing and you've just given the Democrats down the road, this housing bill that they passed, you've given them the ability to go, well, no, in the spirit of that, then we should move further, because it was all about what? Creating affordable housing, making houses available. Single-family homes is what they're focused on. But that's not what the Democrats are focused on. They're focused on controlling all of that themselves and eventually owning it. And if they can kick the corporations to the curb, and by the way, the corporations in some cities, it's much higher. I think there's two cities. I think Miami, and I can't remember the other one somewhere. I think Phoenix maybe. But it's maybe 1% where these corporations own these single family homes. You know, BlackRock, one of the things, if you go to their, and because they were made to be the bad guy, you go to their website. Hey, look, this isn't what we're doing here. And by the way, if it were, then don't rent from BlackRock. If the people, if the market decides, I don't like the way big corporations are becoming landlords or the way they treat their tenants or whatever it is, if you don't want to rent from them, you don't have to. I would think it would probably be more expensive to do so. But what the point they made at the State of the Union is that, well, so-and-so was trying to buy that house, then BlackRock came in and then outbid them. Well, that happens in any buyer's market or seller's market. And so you're not going to control that, whether it's corporations or single
0: buyers.
1: Yeah,
0: but it's a minuscule amount. They made it sound like it was a major problem.
1: Yeah,
0: like
1: it was nothing.
0: Tens of millions of homes are being bought, and it's not. It's a nothing burger. It's not the problem.
1: It isn't.
0: But that's the problem.
1: But now you leave the door open
0: when you have a Republican Party that's becoming more socialist.
1: Exactly. And working with Elizabeth Warren to get this done.
0: And when you have a Republican Party and administration that said we're going to lower prices day one and they enact policies that will raise prices.
1: Yep.
0: What the hell do you expect?
1: Right.
0: We are Red Eye Radio.
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5: Active weather to continue this week in parts of the country? USDA meteorologist Brad Rippey says yes.
6: And it does look like for at least the next few days, we'll continue to see active weather, showers and thunderstorms, Great Plains into the Midwest and the Northeast, perhaps turning a little quieter over the next few days across the South.
5: Yet in other areas of the nation starting this weekend,
6: we should also see a drying trend as that ridge of high pressure forms across parts of the southern and eastern United States. Until then, the active weather gates will remain open, and we should continue to see daily showers and thunderstorms in many places east of the Rockies.
5: Isolated tornadoes, large hail, and high winds are a possibility with active weather. But on the positive side,
6: we will continue to see drought relief across parts of the Great Plains. We've largely eradicated drought now across the South, and we continue to receive ample moisture in much of the Midwest.
5: I'm Rod Bain reporting for the U.S. Department of Agriculture in Washington, D.C.
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0: We are Red Eye Radio. He's Eric Cronin. I'm Gary McNamara. Just understand that Goldman lost in New York. Mr. Yeah. Impeachment of Trump.
1: Yeah.
0: Lost in New York. Down right now with over 95% of the votes in by 32 points.
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10: The skies will be mostly clear this afternoon and evening, but by around sunset, scattered showers and storms are going to return to the forecast and chances will linger throughout tonight. There is a possibility a storm could turn strong to even severe, but chances are looking very low. But an isolated storm could give way to damaging winds and large hail. This is meteorologist John Gormley from News Channel 10.
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0: Jeffrey McNamara. I just took a glance at the Babylon Bee headlines in this one.
1: Oh, yeah?
0: This one I liked. U.S. runs out of alcohol after Scotland fans arrive for World Cup.
1: I love it.
0: All right. This was my favorite article from yesterday.
1: Okay.
0: Jeffrey Blahar from National Review.
1: Yeah.
0: New York Democrat, socialist seize the means of election. and he starts out talking about the one woman. He goes, it's got to be a Mondani supporter who took that garbage can, the Knicks garbage can,
1: yeah,
0: emptied all the garbage on, and she lost her job. She was, she had a DEI job at J.P. Morgan Chase. She was executive director of DEI. And she took it, and they fired her, I guess.
1: Yeah, all right.
0: And he's used her as, basically the Mandami mentality that exists in New York City. And right. Apparently, by the way, he writes it, he lives in New York City. Because he goes, what the hell's going on? What's happening? But it's pretty funny here. He says, the entire social movement that voted to send New York's congressional delegation careening well past the mere left and into outright insanity. For the proprietor of the Cardinal of Fools, that means business is good tonight. For those of you who voted in New York City, though, you're going to get it come next January, good and hard.
1: Hmm.
0: In what can only be characterized as a flux for Mandani's popularity among the New York City Democratic-based voters, all three of his endorsed House candidates won their House races tonight. Two of them ousting longtime incumbents to win. To dispense with the sad news first, alas, there will be no Kennedy resurgence in the Democratic Party. At least this year, Jack Kennedy Schlossberg, he insisted it be printed that way on the ballot, was predictably dismissed by the absurdly rich voters of Manhattan's 12th district.
1: Mm.
0: Who put down their cocktail glasses for a moment to vote for Michael Lasher. Lasher's biggest qualification, near as I can tell, is at least once having a job. This, of course, means that Republicans are stuck with the only remaining Kennedy.
1: Well,
0: in any proximity to federal power, that unfortunately means that by the laws of comic transference, the entire Kennedy legacy is our problem now, not theirs. I can't answer for RFK's vaccine policy, but I am willing to defend the whale head.
1: Well, and sauerkraut isn't that bad.
0: Oh, my gosh, it's just so funny. But Schlossberg, he's been retired.
1: Mm-hmm.
0: Back to whatever Schloss, his trust fund, pays him to live on. Fare thee well, Simple Jack. You might have been a legendary D.C. disaster, but we'll probably never know. Veteran Democrat Dan Goldman is gone from New York's 10th district, replaced in his congressional seat by pliable stooge Brad Lander.
1: Wow.
0: Lander this morning, despite naming Mandami's... Meanwhile, Democratic Socialists of America candidate Claire Valdez had little problem dispatching the Brooklyn Borough President, Antonio Rossano, in New York's 7th District, despite having little in the way of New York credentials or experience. Mm. What she had was the power of Mandami's support. And... the best news of the night was the spectacularly named, you ready? Here we go.
1: Yeah.
0: Dari Alazi Avila Chevalier. I'm looking at the pronunciation guide for that, by the way.
1: Oh, okay. All right. Okay. All right.
0: Has shocked the city by narrowly knocking off a veteran lawmaker and the head of the Congressional Hispanic Caucus. She speaks smoothly and presents well, which means she will immediately take a star seat next January as the single craziest member of Congress, progressive maniac and person who believes that all prisons should be abolished, who authentically believes murderers should not be behind bars. Her logic is that murder doesn't exist in her democratic socialist demolition man future. She also insists that Hamas did nothing wrong, and she is near religious on this political prong with the remarkable DSA-inflicted spin about the problem in Gaza. It's those darn capitalists' fault.
1: Mm-hmm.
0: She has called the situation in the West Bank a system of apartheid in one breath, then comparing it with the American housing market. She said, I saw so many connections between what was happening to the Palestinians in Palestine and what was happening to so many communities across the U.S., particularly Black and Latino communities who have been priced and pushed out of their homes. When we talk about displacement in the West Bank and Gaza, it's very similar situation where people have been in place for generations being displaced because of corporate interest. Does that line of rhetoric make sense to anyone? Clearly it does. Because the dear young one is now headed to Washington, D.C. I pity New Yorkers and sane Democrats alike, but a man's got to put food on the table, and New York City just single-handedly restocked the Carnival of Fools tonight.
1: Yeah.
0: There you go.
1: Yeah.
0: And, but again, we're not surprised by any of it. We've seen it coming.
1: We've been talking about it.
0: Why do you think that we've been warning Republicans? Why do you think we've been warning you? You got to stop moving left.
1: Yep.
0: They keep doing it. You got to stop moving left, and you've got to start, because you're not going to convince anybody to vote for you.
1: This housing bill yesterday was one massive example. The language in this bill, which will become law, is not quite to where...
0: Still has problems in the Senate.
1: They passed. This was the Senate version they passed. This was the Senate version.
0: It was the House version.
1: No, the House passed the Senate version.
0: They did?
1: Mm-hmm.
0: Wall Street, when did the House? No, I just read last week. We read it in the air. This is the House still has to go through the Senate, I thought.
1: Double check that.
0: Because then all we'd need would be the president's signature.
1: But the overwhelming majority... This is bipartisan except for, what they say, a dozen or so Republicans in the House? Yeah, this is the problem that we have here, is this bipartisan, overwhelming support, for something crafted by Elizabeth Warren.
0: They did, 85-5.
1: Yeah.
0: I didn't know the Senate passed.
1: Yeah, that was just days ago.
0: Okay.
1: Right.
0: How did I miss it? Oh, I know why.
1: Mm. Oh, you weren't. Yeah, you weren't. Yeah, we were out.
0: Yeah, I just, my dad, as I said, there was a lot of stuff that I missed.
1: Yeah.
0: But no worries on that. So you look at across the board, mm-hmm. you know, and again, when, you know, we've criticized the tariffs.
1: Yeah.
0: We said they were going to be found unconstitutional.
1: Right.
0: The president's still trying to find any way to implement any tariff that he can for whatever reason he can come up with.
1: Yeah.
0: The president said day one, we're going to lower prices and instituted policies that would raise prices.
1: Well, because...
0: And then claimed falsely that foreign companies paid for it.
1: Right.
0: And Republicans now are looking at this going, manufacturing is down 80,000.
1: Right, right. Right.
0: Where, you know, prices have not come down. The trade imbalance is roughly the same.
1: Yeah.
0: What was accomplished by this, except people screaming about prices, and every poll, including every Republican poll, shows you're getting killed on the economic issues that is prices. And we warned from day one, and we were criticized by members of our own audience for taking the stand.
1: Yeah.
0: And when we said... Don't lie about economics to Republicans. Don't say foreign companies pay for it when they don't.
1: Well, don't do that. And it doesn't matter what you do, what you say. Everyone's bank account doesn't lie to them.
0: No.
1: Whatever you say is happening, is not being passed on to the consumer.
0: The problem is, politically, they can get a win. Economically, they'll never get the win by moving to the left.
1: Well,
0: that's the problem.
1: Hit on something. Because if they do win, if they, you know, based on the fact that the radical left is so radical, then they will feel empowered to keep doing the same.
0: Yeah.
1: What will they do to fix the economy or prices? Likely nothing, at least for the next 2 years.
0: Well, what they've always done with more passion, what we need to do is we need to have the government reinvest, the government invest, which means we need more taxes to have the government have more regulation, more equity, more ownership. That's where Mandami's going. Yeah. With public housing. Look, there is, when you look at public housing in the United States, you probably can't find a bigger failure across the board.
1: Right. Right. There
0: okay.
1: is no win.
0: All right. I may be wrong on that.
1: Yeah.
0: It's one of the many failures. One of the biggest failures has been public housing. We see it right now. Wall Street Journal covering what's going on with public housing right now. They can't get natural gas into the building.
1: Right.
0: They can't do basic repairs.
1: Right.
0: And then when they say, okay, we need to fix it, 430,000, you're talking apartments, you're talking public housing.
1: Right.
0: 430,000 per unit.
1: Right.
0: And so we keep going in these cycles of doing things that we know don't work, if you have any memory, but you've got all these new 30-year-old people coming in that are completely clueless, completely ignorant about how the real world runs.
1: Yeah.
0: But people are so upset, they're going, hey, government's going to take care of you. It's the same thing that you and I said back in 2000, was it 2012? Yeah. Remember, it was the as I called it, the Kevin and Ken vote.
1: Right, right.
0: And these are two people that I know that are not were not radical. One of them became more radical.
1: Not just getting government benefits, but they want the safety net just in case.
0: All productive.
1: Big safety net.
0: Worked their entire lives, and they said, well, what it comes down to is the fact that I believe that Democrats will have more big government programs than Republicans, and it's that simple.
1: Well, and when you see what's going on right now, you look at the opportunity that the Democrats saw in that housing bill.
0: Yeah.
1: And because they don't have to have the language, because it was pointed out, and I didn't go through the entire bill, but it was pointed out, well, there wasn't a lot of public money for basically what the original idea, what the Democrats wanted, was a lot of public single-family homes, public-owned, public housing, single-family homes, not apartment buildings, right? Single-family homes, public housing. And so, from what I read, that money didn't get through. Doesn't matter. You've opened the door to what? More affordable housing, and government is the answer. And if you've got Elizabeth Warren and Donald Trump working together on something to make it happen, this is the problem with the Republican Party. And it wasn't. He's not the only Republican, of course. The votes had to be there, and they were.
0: But when you look at government housing, huge failure. When you look at government involvement in the mortgage industry, which is private homes,
1: right,
0: complete and total disaster in 2008, 2009,
1: yep,
0: which would not have happened if the government hadn't got involved in it.
1: And right now, they're still trying to promote more of that.
0: I know. We are Red Eye Radio.
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11: He's the talk of Amarillo and the Panhandle.
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1: And he's Eric Carlin. I'm Gary.

0: He's Eric Carlin, and I'm Gary McNamara. I just saw this on X from Joel Pollack.
1: Yeah.
0: After last night. I hope our liberal Democrat friends have learned you are not safe from these left-wing nuts. You don't like Trump. You don't like Republicans. You don't like conservatives. But these DSA, Democrat Socialist of America extremists, they are coming for you. And you have no other friends. Unite with us or it's done.
2: No, I mean, that's really the answer. That's what I was basically what I was saying when people say, well, my friends who are Democrats don't agree with them. But if they vote for them, they do.
0: Yeah.
2: If they vote for the party and support the party, they support all of this. Because
0: there hasn't been a vocal uprising about how radical the Democratic Party has become.
2: Exactly. There is not a movement to squash this. It's quite the opposite. The momentum is going further in the opposite direction. You cannot stop this train.

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10: Firing back. I'm Deborah Valentine, Fox News. The U.S. striking Iranian targets after Iranian drones attacked a cargo ship, despite the two countries signing a memorandum of understanding. Fox's Jennifer Griffin has details from Washington.
11: The airstrikes lasted about 1 hour. Four targets were struck. A senior U.S. official tells me six U.S. warplanes were involved in the strikes. The targets were along the Iranian coast, bordering the Strait of Hormuz and Keshem Island. In what was said to be a post from Iranian broadcasting, Iran has repeatedly stated that the situation in the Strait of Hormuz will not return to what it was before the U.S. attack on Iran. Any transit through the strait must follow the routes announced by Iran. Otherwise, the security of vessels cannot be guaranteed. But Iran's state-run media Fars News Agency says those threats of escalation are fake.
10: Vice President Vance claimed that Iranians should pick up the phone if they have disagreements about the memorandum. The Palisades arson suspect will remain detained after a mistrial is declared as prosecutors move to retry the case.
12: After declaring a mistrial over a deadlocked jury, a federal judge ordering Jonathan Rinderknecht to remain detained ahead of a new October 19th trial.
13: The politics, you know, they need a scapegoat. They need somebody to blame.
12: Defense Attorney Steve Haney reacting to prosecutors vowing to retry the case.
13: The government's case was not strong, and they didn't have enough evidence to convict him.
12: Predicting a second trial will end up with Rinderknecht being acquitted. Prosecutors citing evidence, including cell phone data and surveillance video, alleging the 29-year-old started a fire last year that was put out but reignited to become the Palisades fire. Rinderknecht pleaded not guilty. Haney alleges his client is the fall guy for the L.A. Fire Department's failure to fully extinguish the initial inferno. Kristen Goodwin, Fox News.
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10: President Trump warning the rise of socialist Democrats is the biggest threat to the U.S. Fox's Jared Halpern has more from the White House.
28: The president labeled Democratic socialists and other far-left candidates as communists in a midterm election pitch to the Faith and Freedom Coalition.
29: They're communists. They're not social Democrats. They want to completely destroy the traditional American way of life.
28: President Trump criticized Democratic Party leaders for not fighting back against progressive challengers and warned of threats to Christians and other people of faith.
29: These ruthless communists will attack all religions, but in particular Christianity. They always do.
28: Democratic Socialist of America endorsed candidates swept congressional primaries in New York City this week, defeating incumbent and more establishment Democrats. At the White House, Jared Halpern, Fox News.
10: Protests are planned nationwide today, just ahead of America's 250th birthday. Fox's Tanya J. Powers has more.
30: Demonstrations are planned in more than 100 cities and towns across the U.S. It's being organized by the group All of Us 250 in states including Texas, New York, Florida, Arizona, Louisiana, North Carolina, Illinois, and more. The group says the goal is to protest, quote, whitewashed celebrations of the 250th birthday of the country, instead pushing for, quote, a place where freedom and equality or for all. There will be rallies, marches, and demonstrations, but the group stresses that they should be peaceful and no violence of any kind will be tolerated. All of Us 250 is partnering with other groups, including 5051 and the Women's March for the Day of Protest. In New York, Tanya J. Powers, Fox News.
10: OpenAI restricting the release of its new AI model at the request of President Trump's administration. This move is part of a government effort to vet AI products for cybersecurity risks. OpenAI's rival and Anthropic announced that the administration has okayed a limited release of its cybersecurity model. I'm Deborah Valentine. This is Fox News.
31: Randall County Sheriff's deputies arrested 20-year-old Darian Dominique Cash Friday morning at 6:16 a.m. for tampering with physical evidence with intent to impair. Deputies arrested Delilah Erica Zarate, age 44, Friday morning at 6:51 for burglary of a habitation with intent to commit a felony, terroristic threat on a family or household member, and possession of a controlled substance, penalty group 3, less than 28 grams. Bond was set at $1,500. 29-year-old Damian Goodwin was arrested Friday morning at 7:03 for pedestrian in the roadway. Bond was set at $500. 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
0: Above normal temperatures will continue today as daytime highs will get back into the mid to upper 90s, and a few locations could get back into the triple digits, especially across our southeastern counties. Sunshine will be the main story this afternoon and evening, but by around sunset, scatter showers and storms will return to the forecast, and chances will continue on throughout tonight. This is meteorologist John Gormley from News Channel 10.

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1: 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New World screwworm cases continue to increase. Farmers and ranchers are glad for the late spring rains, but the precipitation has created issues in the fields. Meanwhile, producers in the last region of Texas to plant crops are now waiting for more rain. Here's more.
2: This is Jim Hearn in San Antonio. Screwworm cases continue to increase statewide. Rainfall has been a blessing to South Texas and the Texas Hill Country. And Tropical Storm Arthur brings heavy rain to Texas. We'll have those stories and more in today's report.
3: How long will the current wet spell last? This is Dr. Shane McClellan, and I'll have more from Waco.
4: Coastal Bend producers are now preparing for a new challenge during the second half of 2026. This is Harvey Buring reporting from the Corpus Christi area.
5: This is James Duncan from East Texas. First full week of summer, and recreation, vacations, and celebrations are occurring. But regardless, farm work keeps rolling on.
1: On the South Plains of West Texas, Eddie Griffiths is standing by there in his field where he's been doing a lot of planting, as have a lot of producers in that region of the state. And Eddie, you're finally done with your spring planting. Here it is summer now. So how did it wrap up for you, and what's your next steps?
6: Well, Tom, we're trying to get irrigation going and clean up some weed problems. But for the most part, a lot of the area is still lacking in moisture. And, you know, what we last planted, which is some sorghum, not really enough moisture there to get it up, so it's pretty much just dry planted on dry land and hoping that at some point we'll get enough moisture to get it up. I mean, there have been locations that have had decent moisture, enough moisture to get a crop established, crop germinated and up. Not every place across West Texas has had that luxury, so still lacking in moisture, and it's going to be a long, hot summer. I'm dealing with over 100-degree temperatures, and, you know, we were pretty much shortchanged as far as moisture was concerned throughout the winter months. So got a lot of catching up to do, and especially for this dry land crop and the irrigated crop, be able to sustain a good irrigated crop, we're going to need some help from Mother Nature.
1: You talked about the grain sorghum. What about the cotton crop?
6: Cotton crop, for the most part across the area, the irrigated and even the dry land looking decent. I know I've seen some crops that are starting to look a little undernourished, and I think it's undernourished from lack of moisture, so you're probably going to start seeing a lot more of that.
1: Farmers are always hoping and praying for rain, so that's what you guys need as you move forward here in the early summer.
6: Yeah, I mean, we always talk about moisture and always needing more of it, but it seems like this year it's a little more desperate than previous years, just simply because we're starting without a lot of moisture. Down deep, it's pretty dry, so if we head up top, it won't take long for these plants to utilize that and be looking for more.
1: Eddie, thanks for your report today.
6: Thank you, Tom.
1: That is Eddie Griffiths. He is reporting for us on the Southern Plains of West Texas. More than 15 cases of New World screwworms have been confirmed. Meanwhile, Texas Tech University School of Veterinary Medicine, in partnership with High Plains Veterinary Medical Association, will be hosting a panel discussion on the recent emergence of New World screwworms in Texas. Veterinarians, veterinary technicians, and producers are all welcome to attend. A link to register before the event is available on the Texas Tech School of Veterinary Medicine Facebook page. The screwworm panel discussion will be on Thursday, July 2nd at the Texas Tech School of Veterinary Medicine in Amarillo. The address is 7671 Evans Drive. Check-in is at 5 p.m., dinner at 5:30 p.m. An RSVP for the meal is requested by June 30th. The panel discussion will run from 6 to 7:30 p.m. Now here is Jim Hearn with his report from San Antonio.
2: Tropical storm Arthur formed and moved along the Texas coast, brought heavy rain to the entire coastal waters and into Louisiana. Now, the rain, for the most part, is over for the time being, though the Texas drought is now starting to be in the rearview mirror. Counties in the Edwards Aquifer, now 14 feet below its normal June level, and over the past 4 months, it's risen over 21 feet. Amistad Reservoir is 30% full. That showed a slight increase over the last few weeks. Falcon Reservoir, now at 26.5%. That was a sharp increase over the past few weeks. The Texas Hill Country in South Texas is moving into a period now where dry weather will be the rule for the time being. The latest drought monitor still shows some large areas still dry, but areas of severe and exceptional drought, well, those have been erased by the recent rain. The number of screwworm cases is now more than 15. The latest cases were in a dog, and pet owners are now urged to be closely monitoring their pets. There's also concerns over animal shelters and other places that animals might have contact with infected animals. Texas wildlife officials are still closely monitoring populations in wildlife to keep the screwworm out of the wildlife population herd. Sterile fly releases are centered around all the infected sites, and animals cannot leave the infected areas without USDA inspection. A widespread outbreak, again, of the screwworm could cost Texas cattlemen over $1.8 billion in economic damage. For Farm Bureau Roundup, this is Jim Hearn in San Antonio.
1: Hay cutting is going well in central Texas, where ample rain fell in the month of June. Dr. Shane McClellan reports from Waco.
3: The month of June has been a very wet one for central Texas. As of June 22nd, Waco has received 7.82 inches for the month of June. The average or expected June rainfall is 3.59 inches. And I will say last year we had a very wet June when we received 7.73 inches of rain. Maybe it's just the new trend to have a wet June, and if so, I'll take it. 2026 has been another weird year for moisture. We started off the year in January so dry, February, March very dry. Then we've had a wetter than normal April through June. So how long will this wet spell last? Daytime temperatures have been consistently in the upper 90s recently, with a heat index peaking between 100 and 105 degrees Fahrenheit. Weather experts do predict a prolonged high pressure system across much of central Texas, and with that, they're predicting an expected period of no rain. Hopefully that rain-free period will not last too long. Our moderate to wet weather lately has been nice, but it may be over for us as we finish the month of June and roll into July. Crops have definitely benefited from not having daytime temperatures in the hundreds. Hay cutting season in full swing. Quality and quantity is good. There is a lot of concern from our hay producers about the pasture mealybug. It has been reported in certain counties around McLennan County, and I've actually went out and scouted and took some samples and mailed those off for identification. The pasture mealybug is an invasive pest that can devastate Texas hay and grazing land. The pest will inject a toxin in warm season grasses. As this is a new pest, research is currently ongoing. The current labeled insecticides are not providing effective control. Extension Research has identified some insecticides that look promising, and their efforts are underway to obtain a Section 24C approval. Important thing for producers now is to just scout your hay fields for the pest. If you have a stand of hay that looks like it is yellowing, reddening, stunted as compared to your other stands of grass, scout among the leaves, the canopy, and in the thatch layer. The actual pasture mealybug is a white, waxy insect that is almost highlighter white in color. It will be on the lower stems, leaves, and even on the soil surface. Contact your local county extension agent if you think you have identified this pest. Until next time, this has been Dr. Shane McClellan for Waco with the Texas Farm Bureau Roundup.
1: There are new challenges for producers in the Coastal Bend following the recent rainfall, as Harvey Buring reports.
4: Well, after a very difficult start to the growing season here in 2026, our Coastal Bend farmers are now dealing with a whole different set of challenges now that it's finally rained, and appears that drought conditions are broken for the meantime. It's difficult to imagine here in the Coastal Bend that Only 60 days ago, the countryside was barren, and following those rains that came after Easter here in the coastal bend, with great follow-up rains during May and June, the whole countryside has turned lush and green. Vegetation certainly has responded beyond belief with the warmer days. Now, farmers are looking at new challenges, draining fields that have had too much water, also having to spray for headworms in their sorghum crops, looking for midge in those late-planted sorghum fields, and then the cotton farmers also having to drain some fields, but in those well-grain fields, those cotton plants have certainly responded to the sunlight and moisture, with plant growth well above knee-high in many fields, and growth regulators have had to be applied. The cotton plants are blooming, doing quite well at this point in the game. Our hay producers are certainly looking for more days of sunshine and warm and windy conditions so that they can move in and get those fields harvested. Thousands of acres of sorghum Sudan hay grazer type crops were planted this year because of the deficit in hay around the area. A number of those fields were harvested during the rainy periods of last week. That hay that was on the ground has been ruined, and producers are now looking as to how to salvage some of those crops. A different set of challenges, but as often said, in our part of the world here along the Gulf Coast and the lower coastal bend, producers and ranchers can make more production in the mud than they can in the dust. And that's the situation here in the coastal bend. Reporting for Farm Bureau Roundup, this has been Harvey Buring.
1: Now that summer is officially here, people everywhere are gearing up for the 250th anniversary of our great country on July 4th. James Duncan has more from East Texas.
5: In East Texas, our lakes have become recreation destinations for many people, as the rural communities that surround them have expanded their promotions in asking more people to come and see what this country has to offer for them. They stay for an extended period of time on vacation. That means income for farmers' markets. And right now, the producers are just really happy with the crops that they're harvesting. The freshness of them is what the people want, and they can sure get it right here in East Texas nowadays. Peaches and watermelons, well, the peaches, the early ones are on the way. Watermelons are really growing and looking good. I saw some pea patches this morning that just really look good. This year should be an abundant and a good one because of the Celebration 250 that's going on throughout the area. We're promoting the 4th of July weekend in smaller communities today to try to attract more people and have a bigger celebration for this big deal. Well, many events that normally stay low key have picked up the pace just a bit. Now on the cattle producers front, all the celebration extends, is it just using the red, white, and blue wrap on the round bales as they roll this hay up. Really a pretty sight as you travel through the country on the country roads and on the farm to market roads and on the interstate. You can also see some of those red, white, and blue rolls of hay out there, and it's really a pretty sight. Now the weather has cooperated somewhat. Now right now, you don't know from day to day what's going on, so we don't talk too much about it. We know it's going to be warm, and that's just normal for East Texas this time of the year. Stay hydrated nowadays. Even if you're on the lake, you still need to be drinking plenty of fresh water. The time is here, and time is right for all of the celebrations and the fun. So just enjoy yourself. Celebrate America 250 safely. And I'm James Duncan from East Texas for the Texas Farm Bureau Roundup.
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13: 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Welcome to the Randall County Agribusiness Roundup, a comprehensive look at agriculture in Randall County. Now, here is Dr. J.D. Ragland, Randall County Extension Agent with Texas A&M AgriLife.
14: Welcome to this week's edition of the Texas A&M AgriLife Extension Report. I'm J.D. Ragland, the County Extension Agent here for Randall County. This week brings us to the last full week of June. Hard to imagine. We've already been through the month of June and fixing to enter into the two hottest months of the season, July and August, of course. And with that being said, moisture is always extremely critical through the month of July and August, not only because of the hot temperatures, but our crops that are planted out there in terms of stressful time generally occurs in July and August for the lack of moisture, because traditionally we don't get a lot of rainfall in our neck of the woods during those 2 months. But at the present time, we've been very fortunate here the last week or 10 days with these what I call spotted scattered showers throughout the week. Every day last week seems like we had a 30% chance of rain, and most generally somewhere in late afternoon time received some moisture. Now, there was some hail last week on one of those episodes that occurred, I believe, on Tuesday night or late evening night of last week. Some pretty good hail throughout Randall County, particularly Canyon West had some pretty heavy hail. Most of it was pea to marble size, but then there was some that even were reported at golf ball size. And some of our crops did receive some hail damage due to that. Corn was stripped up, some cases sorghum was kind of stripped up. I don't know of any total field failures due to hail, but a lot of just initial damage. Now, most cases people ask all the time, well, what about when sorghum and cotton really gets significant hail damage? Can it come out of it? And the answer to that is yes. Does it affect yield? Yes, of course it does, particularly when it gets harvest time. Yields are reduced to some extent, and it's hard to know how much yield is reduced from hail damage. It's based on the initial hail that was received and how much damage was actually done. You know, if you got, for example, corn out there,

there. The leaves were stripped off of it. It can recover, but there's quite a bit of yield reduction at harvest time from incidences or episodes like that. But we're thankful for the moisture, no doubt. Like I said, as we generally move into July and August, moisture becomes less prevalent, but we're thankful for what we've received. We talked last week a little bit about how the recent rain has affected the wildfire pastures that received wildfire damage back in May 14th through 16th, to be exact, here in Randall County. And the answer to that is, man, it has really made a big difference on the green up. Of course, you've got warm soil temperature and a little bit of moisture. Those two things contribute to a lot of summer grass growth. And we've been fortunate enough to see that grass rejuvenate itself, if you will, and green up rapidly. But the downside is people that don't really know about managing pastures would tend to think, well, it's greened up, producers can start grazing it. No, that is the last thing we want to do at the present time. Even though we've got a lot of green up, a lot of regrowth has occurred from the grass due to the recent rainfall. We do not want to graze it at this time. People ask all the time, how long does it take before you can think about regrazing on some wildfire damaged pastures? And that's really a loaded question. I would say as a rule of thumb, you need to stay off of it for at least a full year, 12 months, at least as a minimum, to give that grass an opportunity to regrow, number one, but more importantly, have an opportunity to regain the nutritional value that was once upon a time lost in the grass from the wildfire. And then, of course, give that root system a time to reestablish itself and develop a good root system as well. So even though we've got green up, what are producers doing out there with these wildfire damaged pastures? Well, right now, they're just thankful for the little bit of moisture we've received. Hopefully we'll continue to get more. But right now, the ongoings out there in Randall County, a lot of fence rebuilding is occurring as we speak. Many producers are rebuilding their fence and or repairing it, depending on the severity of the damage. Where are the producers at there with some assistance? Well, FSA is still going to have some emergency money available for those producers. Don't think that those funds have been released at this point in time, but those funds will be available at some point for those producers. But they're wanting to go ahead and jump ahead and get some as much as they can. Of course, we've talked about the expense of the fence. Producers aren't able to tackle all their needs at one time. They're going to have to do their rebuilding in phases, no doubt. But we are starting to see quite a bit of fence rebuilding activity in that severe damaged area, which predominantly was south and southwest of Canyon. Want to give you a little bit of update on our screwworm situation. Right now, we've got the closest report confirmed case is around the San Angelo area. Right now, it was detected and in some sheep. We just want to continue to remind producers to be observant out there and be on the continual lookout for signs and symptoms of screwworm activity. Right now, at the present time, there's been no confirmed cases in the Panhandle area that we know of, but it very well could take place anytime, basically. We've talked about the screwworm and that fly being a host and attractive and in, you know, high population through the summer months, as that fly and that worm attracts to hot temperatures and
As I just mentioned earlier in the report, we're fixing to enter into the hottest 2 months of the year, so we want to continue to be observant. We're fixing to enter into the hottest 2 months of the year, so we want to continue to be observant with our cattle. Look for lesions. Look for primarily open wounds. Stay on top of that with treatment to try to

0: as a producer see signs or symptoms or suspiciousness of screwworm activity, let us know. And then we are to inform the Texas Animal Health Commission, and also your closest local veterinarian will need to obtain a sample, a larva sample, and try to get that larva positively identified before we can be 100% sure of any positive cases. I think mostly in our part of the world, our cattle producers are going to stay on top of the issue. I don't really anticipate that being, something that's going to get out of control. We live in the cattle capital of the world. Our producers are programmed to look for these signs and symptoms, and if they say any type of suspiciousness, we're going to be right on top of it. What concerns me is our wildlife side. Our wildlife side, more difficult to control. Obviously, we don't pin them up every day. We don't look for them every day. And what I'm talking about is deer, wild hogs, birds. Any wildlife animal can carry the screwworm. And again, that's where we are going to have to be more cautious of. They're harder to control because we don't catch them. And they're harder to treat because of the wildlife nature of that particular species, whatever we might be talking about. So I would just encourage producers, keep a pair of binoculars in your truck. And as you're out checking cattle, maybe early morning, late evening, you see any wildlife moving about, please try to take a close look and keep them in your sight, or as much as you can, to be able to look, be on the lookout for that.
1: 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We'll be back with more after this. 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
6: The skies will be mostly clear this afternoon and evening, but by around sunset, scattered showers and storms are going to return to the forecast, and chances will linger throughout tonight. There is a possibility a storm could turn strong to even severe, but chances are looking very low. But an isolated storm could give way to damaging winds and large hail. This is meteorologist John Gormley from News Channel 10.
1: 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Ragland, Randall County Extension Agent with Texas A&M AgriLife.
0: Want to also share with you real quickly as we wrap up here for this episode, a couple of educational programs that are coming up. On August the 8th, put this down on your calendar, we will be having a sick tree and plant clinic at the Randall County Extension Office, 200 North Brown Road in Canyon. We've got Dr. Stephanie Adams out of College Station, who is a tree and plant health specialist, will be on hand that day. We're

0: asking folks to bring samples of tree limbs, maybe garden type plants that you might be having difficulty with, maybe even garden fruit, maybe tomatoes that might you might suspicion that might have a disease or fungus. Bring any of that on July the 8th. Now, that's a Wednesday, starting at 5:30 at the Randall County Extension Office. We will be having a sick tree and plant health clinic. If you're unable to bring live samples, go ahead and bring your photos. Take close-up photos of a plant or a tree that you might have trouble diagnosing what the issue is, and more importantly, wanting to know what the recommendation for treatment is. We're going to try to cover all of that at our sick tree and plant health clinic on July the 8th, starting at 5:30. Bring your samples with you. We'll go over that with you. Like I said, Dr. Adams will be here along with myself, and we'll be addressing those issues at that clinic. We're going to ask that you RSVP. Please do that by the day before, by 12 noon on July the 7th. We kind of need a good idea of about how many is planning to attend so we can be prepared. Do that. If you notice our flyer on our website, I've also put it on our Randall County Facebook page, AgriLife Extension Facebook page. There is a QR code on that flyer. Just simply click on that QR code, complete your registration. If you have trouble with that, if all else fails, just simply call our extension office by 12 noon on the 7th of July. Again, the clinic will be on Wednesday the 8th, starting at 5:30, once again at the Randall County Extension Office. That's 200 North Brown Road in Canyon. And if you just need to call, be sure and call that extension office number, 806-468-5543. And then finally, as we move ahead, don't forget, mark your calendar for the upcoming 49th annual Randall County Crops Tour. That'll be held on Tuesday, August 25th. We'll be giving 3 CEU credits for that event. Got a lot of really good speakers and topics to discuss that day. We'll have Dr. Morgan Treadwell, who's our range specialist out of San Angelo, will be here. We're going to be spending a good bit of time talking about pasture wildfire recovery. We've got Dr. Jason Smith, who is our beef cattle specialist, will be on hand talking about not only the screw worm, but also the nutritional value of native pastures and the nutritional needs of cattle in that type of situation. And then finally, we've got an attorney out of Lubbock. His name is Chris Nichols, is going to be on hand and have a full discussion on the good, the bad, and the ugly regarding data centers. So that'll lead up to our noon hour. And then through our noon hour, we're going to have State Representative Holly Jeffries. She's going to share with us about concerning ag issues that they'll be discussing and tackling through legislative session. So we're most excited to have Holly join us that day during our noon luncheon time as she will present her presentation. Once again, that's our 49th annual Randall County Crops Tour. That'll be on August 25th. We'll start at 8:30 that morning right there at the Randall County Extension Office, and we'll conclude with some afternoon tours where we're going to physically go out and look at some of these wildfire damaged pastures, look at the regrowth that's occurring, and then talk about management on into the fall and early next spring. That's going to be part of our afternoon tours. Well, this concludes this week's edition of the Texas A&M AgriLife Extension Report. I'm J.D. Ragland, signing off, reminding producers to stay safe out there, and good Lord willing, we look forward to visiting with you again next week.
1: 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Ragland, Randall County Extension Agent with Texas A&M AgriLife. 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
5: 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It's important to monitor our livestock closely for New World screwworm. 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KGNC.
6: Heavier fed cattle weights bring bonuses and challenges at marketing time. I'm Kerry Martin with Texas Ag News and Views on the Texas Farm Bureau Radio Network. Cattle are spending more days on feed than usual, resulting in heavier weights at marketing. Dr. Daryl Peel, Extension Livestock Marketing Specialist with Oklahoma State University, says those heavier weights are having an impact.
7: Obviously, bigger carcasses also produce more trim in general, and so we are producing a lot of those 50% fatty trimmings, if you will, that we need lean beef to mix with. That's what's driving a lot of the import demand. At the same time, I would also point out that when we talk about days on feed and the fact that these carcasses are getting bigger, we are getting some additional pounds of meat, but we're getting a lot more external fat on these cattle. The yield grade 4 and 5% right now is at a record level in this country, with over 25% of all cattle grading yield grade 4 and 5. And we're producing a lot of that, and that's not meat for consumers, but it is a product. And in fact, because of the value of tallow and so on, the packers have had no incentive to sort of rein in feedlots, if you will, relative to these carcass weights up to this point.
6: And larger weights do add more stress on the animals.
7: I think we are reaching potentially some physiological limits on these cattle. We are pushing them to very heavy weights. We're, you know, physically, structurally challenging these animals just to carry that weight at the end. And we are starting to see some additional health problems that can crop up. Hot weather can really contribute to that. I do think that'll be something that the industry will have to watch carefully as we get into more and more of this hot weather.
6: That's Daryl Peel, Livestock Marketing Specialist at Oklahoma State. Recent rains have helped alleviate drought conditions across much of Texas.
8: According to the latest U.S. Drought Monitor, more than half of the state at 51.24% is now drought-free. That's up 5 percentage points from last week. 13% of the state is abnormally dry. That's unchanged from last week. 35.7% of Texas is suffering from moderate to worse drought. That is an improvement of nearly 50 percentage points from 3 months ago. A swath of extreme drought remains in the Texas Panhandle, extending from Randall County northeast to Lipscomb County. For the Texas Farm Bureau Radio Network, I'm Jessica Domel.
6: The number of sterile flies available to combat New World screwworm in the United States is about to go up. According to U.S. Secretary of Agriculture Brooke Rollins, a sterile fruit fly production facility that's being retrofitted to create sterile New World screwworm flies is expected to open soon. It will produce another 100 million flies per week. USDA invested $21 million in the renovation of the facility last summer, and it will be ready to produce sterile flies in the next few weeks. I'm Kerry Martin on the Texas Farm Bureau Radio Network.
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14: Following last month's wildfires, the ranches are recovering. I'm James Hunt with Around the Caprock on the Texas Farm Bureau Radio Network. Over the course of several days in mid-May, about 35,000 acres were destroyed in wildfires in Randall County. Extension agent J.D. Ragland says 7 weeks later you can see recovery taking place, but it's going to be a while before ranchers can use their pastures.
15: We've been blessed with some recent rainfall that's certainly been beneficial for our grass to recover. As you drive by, there's been a lot of green up with our native pasture and grass situation over the last 30 to 40 days. However, doesn't mean we can go back to regrazing it right away. Matter of fact, it takes a good long while for that grass to rejuvenate its nutritional value and also add extra root development. So we're looking at probably, maybe if we're lucky, by this time next year being able to graze those pastures, but certainly that's going to depend on the amount of moisture that we receive between now and then. If we are in an extreme drought situation, that could be prolonged, no doubt, but we're looking at least 12 months for grazing to begin on those wildfire damaged pastures.
14: So hopefully with a little boost from El Nino, good rain will continue to fall on Randall County, which until recently has been one of the areas hardest hit by drought in the Texas Panhandle. Rain won't help with another challenge, however, the need to rebuild a lot of fences. Randall County Extension Agent J.D. Ragland returns to talk about that tomorrow. I'm James Hunt on the Texas Farm Bureau Radio Network.
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8: Cattle mostly lower, corn lower. I'm Jessica Dolmel with the closing markets on the Texas Farm Bureau Radio Network. After trading higher for much of the week, we saw live and feeder cattle trade mostly lower today, as boxed beef was also lower and there had been no sales in the cash cattle market by midday. June live cattle up a nickel to $257.45. August

0: live cattle down $1.40 to $245.82. Feeder cattle traded lower as the market neared resistance. August feeder cattle down $3.45 to $369.85. September feeder cattle down $3.70 to $367.67. Lean hogs were mixed today following a neutral hogs and pigs report released Thursday. July lean hogs up 22 cents to $92.92. August lean hogs down 2 cents to $96.57. June Class 3 milk down 2 cents to $16.01. July Class 3 milk up 2 cents to $15.73 a hundredweight. After trading higher on Thursday due to strength in the energy, grain, and metal markets and on the weakness of the dollar, cotton traded lower today. July cotton down 174 points to 71.66. December cotton down 59 points to 76.38. We saw corn trade on both sides of even throughout the day today as traders looked for direction in the market. July corn down 2 to 412 and 3 quarters. September corn down 2.5 to 421 and 3 quarters. July hard red winter wheat down 9.5 to 611. September hard red winter wheat down 11 to 619 and a half. August crude oil down 279 to 69.13. For the Texas Farm Bureau Radio Network, I'm Jessica Domel.
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5: Meteorologist Matthew Harding with your Texas Farm and Ranch forecast on the Texas Farm Bureau Radio Network. We could have an isolated shower or storm today across the panhandle of Texas, especially west of Interstate 27. Otherwise, it looks like it's going to be a mostly dry day across the state. High temperatures today will be in the 90s statewide. Could even have some 100-degree readings across parts of west Texas on up into the panhandle. We'll have mostly dry skies across the area tonight. Again, that isolated shower or storm chance across the west Texas area on up into the panhandle. Overnight lows will range through the 70s across the area, may even be near 80 across parts of south Texas, and it looks like it'll be another sunny and hot day for most of us as we go into Sunday. It looks like we're going to be set up here with a pretty typical summer-like pattern across our area, with high pressure anchoring our weather over the next week or so. That's going to shut off any precip chances, and it looks like we are going to get into a run of dry weather just in time for the 4th of July holiday. Not good for the drought, but we still are doing considerable work on it. 3 months ago, 23% of the state was in the worst two levels of drought, the extreme and exceptional drought. Now just 2.5% of the state, and we are down to about 49% of the state in some level of drought. So we've come a long way, but there still is a long way to go. But we do have a break in the weather coming up here as we go through the next week or so. In the panhandle today, we'll see partly sunny skies with an isolated afternoon storm, highs around 105. Sunny, breezy, and hot in West Texas today, highs around 100. Sunny, hot, and humid in North Texas today, highs in the mid-90s. Partly sunny, hot, and humid in East Texas today, highs in the mid-90s. Sunny skies in Central Texas today, hot, highs in the mid-90s. In South Texas, sunny today with highs in the upper 90s. Mostly sunny and humid on the upper Gulf Coast today, highs around 90. I'm meteorologist Matthew Harding with your Texas Farm and Ranch forecast on the Texas Farm Bureau Radio Network.
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8: The attacks continue. I'm Paul Stevens, Fox News. The U.S. military saying four targets were hit and six U.S. aircraft involved in strikes and targeting along the Iranian coast bordering the Strait of Hormuz.
9: CENTCOM says Iran's dangerous behavior undermined freedom of navigation as commerce increasingly flows through the vital international trade corridor, and that in response, U.S. aircraft struck Iranian missile and drone storage locations and coastal radar sites. And by Vice President J.D. Vance wrote on X, quote, Iran signed a ceasefire agreement. We have honored it. If they have disagreements about how the MOU is being applied, they can pick up the phone, but violence will be met with violence. CENTCOM also says U.S. forces will continue to provide a safe passage coordination to support commercial vessels going through the strait.
8: And that is Fox's Christina Coleman. President Trump warning the rise of socialist Democrats, he says, is the biggest threat to the U.S.
10: The president labeled Democratic socialist and other far-left candidates as communist in a midterm election pitch to the Faith and Freedom Coalition.
11: They're communists, they're not social Democrats. They want to completely destroy the traditional American way of life.
10: President Trump criticized Democratic Party leaders for not fighting back against progressive challengers and warned of threats to Christians and other people of faith.
11: These ruthless communists will attack all religions, but in particular Christianity. They always do.
10: Democratic Socialist of America endorsed candidates swept congressional primaries in New York City this week, defeating incumbent and more establishment Democrats. At the White House, Jared Halpern, Fox News.
8: And Bahrain accusing Iran of launching a drone attack on them Saturday. The island nation's foreign ministry did not provide details on what exactly was targeted. Iran has not taken responsibility yet for the attack. That's home to the U.S. Navy's Fifth Fleet in Bahrain. 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
8: A Minnesota man charged with operating a $250 million fraud scheme. Chris DeMeo with more.
13: 42-year-old Abdikerm Ela was taken into custody in Somalia on Thursday. Ela is one of dozens of people who were indicted in 2022 in connection with what prosecutors say was a massive scheme to scam the federal meals program. Court documents say Ela worked for an organization that claimed it helped provide meals to children during COVID, but prosecutors say just a small portion of the money went to feeding kids. The rest, they say, was laundered through shell companies and spent on property and luxury cars and travel. He faces 31 counts of conspiracy to commit fraud and several other charges. Chris DeMeo, Fox News.
8: Pete Buttigieg says he was a victim of what he calls a swatting attack. The former transportation secretary under the Biden White House was briefly separated from his four-year-old twins while Michigan State Police investigated a complaint that he posed a danger to his kids that was later found to be a false accusation. A Los Angeles federal judge has declared a mistrial in the trial of a suspect after who was charged with setting a fire that officials said eventually became the Palisades fire.
14: The attorney representing him says his client was used as a scapegoat and blames the city and the fire department's response for that catastrophic fire. Despite no physical evidence, accelerant, or witnesses, prosecutors said Rinderknecht should be held responsible, arguing that high winds reignited the first fire, causing the second. That was too big of a stretch for most of the jurors. Rinderknecht will remain detained until his new trial, which is already scheduled for October 19th.
8: And that is Fox's Chanley Painter. The number of dead climbing in those devastating earthquakes in Venezuela. At least now 920 people confirmed dead, more than 51,000 missing. The 7.2 and 7.5 back-to-back quakes hitting late Wednesday. I'm Paul Stevens. This is Fox News.
15: In-car breathalyzers being credited for preventing millions of drunk driving attempts over the past 20 years. Lisa Taylor has the details.
16: The breathalyzers have ignition interlocks that keep drivers with too much alcohol on their breath from starting their vehicles. Mothers Against Drunk Driving released a new report this week claiming breathalyzers have prevented about 5.7 million drunk driving attempts. The report also grades each state's ignition interlock law and found many U.S. states still have legal loopholes to allow DUI offenders to avoid installing breathalyzers. I'm Lisa Taylor.
15: Texas taxpayers on the hook for millions of dollars to fix errors in state-issued school textbooks. A new state contract shows it could cost nearly $8.5 million to reprint, ship, and destroy flawed bluebonnet learning materials. The expensive fixes follow more than 4,200 corrections approved earlier this year for typos, formatting glitches, wrong answers, and copyright issues. State education officials say the company behind the mistakes was fired. For KGNC News, I'm Michael J. Stevens.

0: Saturday, June 27th, 2026. I'm Jared Halpern. Party leaders are trying to quell rebellions ahead of the midterm elections.
1: You know, it's rare to have a president, you know, not work hand in glove with his party.
0: And TV's Kelsey Grammer hopes a new series about the founders can help unify a politically divided nation.
2: It makes noise, it gets attention to be focused on the things that separate us, but they really aren't very important at the end of the day.
0: This is the Fox News Rundown from Washington. One of my favorite shows is The Office, and one of the most iconic memes produced from the sitcom is of the character Jim, emphatically asking, "What is going on?" It was a sentiment felt throughout Capitol Hill this week as Republicans rebelled in both the House and the Senate, and Democratic Socialists stunned the establishment in Democratic primary elections. All of it highlights challenges facing party leaders trying to hold together broad coalitions to deliver a unified front for voters. But that, as we saw this week, is sometimes easier said than done. So again, I ask, what is going on?
1: We have a president who, simply isn't willing to work with his own Republicans in the Congress. That's what's going on.
0: Chad Pergram is Fox News chief congressional correspondent.
1: And for the first time, in a while, we've had that. It's rare to have a president, not work hand in glove with his party. There's always going to be hiccups and things like that. But this has been a real problem. And it's a recurring problem because over about the past 5 weeks, I can account for about 5 days, about one a week, where we come in and the plan is to do A, and then they get closer to doing A, and then the president blows it up somehow. That's pretty extraordinary, and that's what's happened. I mean, there was a plan some time ago back in May to approve Border Patrol and ICE money, which was the final section of government funding, which wasn't addressed from the fall last year. And then they said, oh, we're going to have a weaponization fund. And it sidetracked that. And they brought in Todd Blanche, the acting attorney general, a lot of questions for him. And because they weren't getting sufficient answers, Republicans said, we're going to have to put amendments in this bill, some of them said, to, kind of safeguard ourselves about this. And so John Thune, the Senate Republican leader, sent everybody home. Then they worked out a deal on FISA. That's the spy program to renew that. And it was going to be a bipartisan compromise. They needed a cocktail of Democratic and Republican votes to do that. And then the president said, I'm going to have Bill Pulte be the acting director of national intelligence. And so guess what? That blew up because Democrats and some Republicans weren't too pleased about Bill Pulte. So that's a couple of examples here lately. Then we thought there was going to be a confirmation hearing for Jay Clayton, who was going to be the permanent director of national intelligence. He was going to have his confirmation hearing, and that would unlock the votes for FISA because some Democrats weren't exactly hep to Jay Clayton as being the DNI, but they're like, okay, this person is more reasonable than Pulte. And guess what? Trump announced from overseas, mind you, that he was canceling the hearing, the confirmation hearing for Jay Clayton. And so they've never renewed FISA or anything else. Then the pièce de résistance. I walked into the Capitol Wednesday morning, and they had Statuary Hall all tricked out for a signing ceremony. A desk, a lectern, red carpet, seats, the seal of the president. He was going to come in and sign this bipartisan housing bill. It passed 85-5 in the Senate, got, more than 360 votes in the House. This thing, was very, very popular. Affordability, both parties have said it's something they have to work on. And the president later that morning said, no, I'm not coming to the signing ceremony. In fact, he had kind of downplayed it despite his staff to the contrary, saying, oh, this is a big deal. It's important for the American public. And then the president kind of put out a milquetoast statement criticizing the bill, criticizing one of the co-authors of the bill, the Democratic senator from Massachusetts, Elizabeth Warren, called her Pocahontas again, which is his, name for her. And then I was told later in the week by a senior Republican source here that he intended to veto that bill, which really would have created problems. Granted, because of those wide margins in both the House and Senate, they would have been able to override a veto. It doesn't happen very often successfully in the House and Senate, but they would have done it on this occasion because it needs 2/3. But guess what? You know, I think that Mike Johnson, the Speaker of the House, he went down to meet with the president Thursday afternoon and got through to him to say, you know, and probably maybe even earlier in the day on Wednesday, essentially suggesting if you do that, you know, the biggest rebuke of your president from the Republican Congress is going to come on this veto override, and we'll do it. Maybe that was the threat. So, again, every day we have some chaos, and that's the latest bit of chaos.
0: And all of it is centered around the Save America Act.
1: Much of it is. That's right.
0: Almost every example you just laid out over the last few months is because President Trump wants the Senate, not the House, who's already passed it, but the Senate to pass the Save America Act. We have been through the numbers aren't there. The votes aren't there. The version that the president wants doesn't even have 50 votes in the Senate. The more slimmed down version doesn't have anywhere near 60. There's not an appetite to blow up the filibuster or do this talking filibuster that would, you know, hijack the floor in all other pieces of legislation. Is that a growing frustration with Republicans? I mean, there's certainly enough supporters of the president that they've now stalled everything in the House of Representatives. But if you're, you know, John Thune, the Senate majority leader, the Republican leader in the Senate, how are you navigating this?
1: Well, you know, that's been the problem for John Thune. And so far, he has not thrown John Thune under the bus. I thought there was some symbolism when the president walked into the Capitol. You know, he ditched the signing ceremony. Then he was supposed to meet with Senate Republicans to address the Save America Act. He walked in, and the visual was him walking with John Thune. I thought it was interesting when he came out of the meeting, he walked out with Mike Lee, the Republican senator from Utah, who's the big advocate for this, Rick Scott, Republican senator from Florida, who went over Thune's head and invited the president to this luncheon. Then came John Barrasso, and if you watch the video, I was wondering, is Thune going to join here? And then a couple minutes later, a couple seconds, I should say, here came, you know, Thune kind of sidestepping into the picture.
0: Kind of off camera, depending on how wide your lens was.
1: Exactly. And so I don't know if that's Thune, actually, because there is actual distance between him and the president, or he's building that. I mean, the president said we like our leaders and all that type of stuff. But at the end of the day, they can't get this done. And this shows you just how scattershot everything has been. He has said that the Save America Act is the number one thing. They did not really negotiate or talk about that. John Thune later said that this was not a meeting that was set up to be conducive to that type of give and take, which I think tells you a lot. In other words, it's my way or the highway. Bill Cassidy, the Republican senator from Louisiana, who the president did not endorse for reelection, and he lost his primary, really went at him, said he got it. Bill Cassidy said, my Irish got up. There was actually kind of a yelling match. Other Republican senators telling Bill Cassidy to sit down at one point. It was pretty testy in that meeting over, you know, how he had helped them at one point on a vote on Iran and then turned his vote around the next night. But that's a whole other conversation we can get into. Again, nothing
0: is consistent. Because he got what he had asked for. I mean,
1: exactly.
0: Because he got the briefing at the White House he had demanded.
1: Exactly.
0: Which, again, shows, I think, the lesson, the takeaway from there might be that, like, the administration still has to work with Republicans in Congress.
1: Exactly. And I think that's the key. And maybe that's why, you know, I'm surprised that some, you know, Republicans haven't, you know, tried to use that leverage. Some of them just go along because they're afraid they're going to get torn up on Truth Social or something like that by the president.
0: Is that changing, though? I mean, because you have incumbents who have been endorsed against. You have incumbents who are retiring. You have incumbents
1: a little bit here and there
0: that maybe want to find distance with the president. I mean, between now and November, are we going to see more flare-ups like this?
1: Probably. I mean, if you're going to have one like this every single week, I can't imagine getting any better as we get closer to the fall. This shows you just, again, you know, kind of the whiplash that we were enduring this week. And it's hard as a reporter, frankly, to keep up. So Ana Paulina Luna is a Republican representative from Florida who has a close relationship with the president. And she said, I'm going to block bills coming to the floor. I'm going to shut the House floor down. She can do that with a coalition of other Republicans who are like-minded to prevent bills from coming to the floor because it's
0: a
1: narrow majority.
0: By the way, not very many, given the margins.
1: Doesn't take many. That's right.
0: Yeah.
1: Until they get the Save America Act passed. Okay. So she successfully did that. The House went away a day early this week. They took one vote on Thursday on something that wasn't even related to this. We were wondering if they were even going to vote on Thursday. So Mike Johnson goes back down to the White House. And so she is advocating for the president's position. And then the president posts again, please, we have to work as a team. No more shutting down of the floor. I'm like,
0: But she's doing what the president kind of wanted.
1: Exactly. And so that's why if you're a Republican member, you've got to be scratching your head. What do they want? Mm-hmm. And I don't think anybody really knows. And that's what's so vexing up here.
0: I mean, I guess specific to the housing bill, it seems like it's going to become law one way or another because they are transmitting it to the president. That's such a 10-day clock. So long as he doesn't veto it, it automatically becomes law, whether he signs it or not.
1: 10 days, Sunday's excluded, and we're not at the end of a session where you could have a pocket veto. That's very rare. We haven't had a pocket veto since the year 2000.
0: They don't adjourn anymore. They do these pro forma sessions.
1: Right.
0: To stay in.
1: Well, we came close to having a pocket veto in late 2020-21 on the defense bill, but 2000 is the last true pocket veto under President Clinton.
0: And so that issue aside, this does make it hard, I think, if you're a Republican to find your campaign message. Because I know, and you talked about it a few moments ago, that this housing bill specifically was kind of the big legislative accomplishment that Republicans were going to be able to take on the road and say, see, we are doing what we can, even working with Democrats to bring down the cost of housing.
1: Right. And guess
0: what?
1: The
0: president
1: they found their message. Yeah. They found their message, though, by courtesy of the Democrats. And here's why. The Republicans had a rotten week on Capitol Hill. Absolutely. I mean, I talked to Mario Diaz-Balart, who's a Republican representative from Florida. He said, we really had a bad week. But you know who had a worse week? The Democrats. And who stepped on their
0: elections in New York?
1: The Democrats could have focused on all this and say, look at all the chaos, et cetera. Here's what happened. The bigger news of the week, because the Trump chaos is typical and that's customary, is that they voted for in these primaries in New York City, Democratic, socialist, far left, sometimes anti-Israel, if not anti-Semitic candidates in New York. These are not the same people that Hakeem Jeffries, the Democratic leader from New York City, endorsed. You know, that's a rebuke to him in his backyard. I just talked to James Comer, the chairman of the House Oversight Committee from Kentucky, and said, I think that's a big middle finger to Hakeem Jeffries if you can't even win with people in your backyard.
0: I think you have Alyssa Slotkin, the Democratic. Well, by the way.
1: Exactly. Yeah. You have the Democratic senator from Michigan, Alyssa Slotkin, a moderate no less, saying, I think it's time for significant leadership change here. You know, this is not working. We, you know, the game has changed. Maybe we change the coaches, so to speak. This was not a good week for the Democrats because of all that. And so what do you have Republicans harping on? They don't need to talk about affordability. They just need to say, can you believe how extreme some of these guys are in New York and then nationalize the election and try to work that in seats in Nebraska and certain places in California and certain places in Colorado? That's what they do.
0: Well, then here's the thing. You mentioned Colorado because I had made the point on a podcast earlier this week that I still hadn't seen the DSA, the Democratic Socialists of America, really break through outside of these deep blue pockets on the Acela corridor. But there is a major primary happening in Denver on Tuesday that could make me have egg on my face, right? I mean, this race is one that could really nationalize these Democratic Socialists that are running against longtime incumbents.
1: Yeah, no, that it absolutely could. You know, Diana DeGette has been a long time Democratic member, been here for decades. That's an issue. And again, demonstrating that outside of New York City that this message resonates. I should say that just outside of New York City in a very competitive district, Mike Lawler, the Republican congressman there, there's a Democratic candidate there who Jeffries did endorse. And again, you're going to have, you know, maybe in these urban areas, toeholds by the DSA. And Hakeem Jeffries kind of sloughed this off the other day. Said, well, you're only going to have a couple. You know, we have maybe two DSA people now. Maybe you'll have four. Maybe that number's a little bit bigger after what happens in Denver. But if Republicans say, do you see how far out some of these people are? Are you going to vote for that moderate Democrat in some of these other districts? There is a swing district or two in Colorado besides this. There is a swing district that the Democrats might be able to pluck off in Ohio if the wind blows the right way. There's a couple in Pennsylvania. There's certainly several in New York. And so that is a problem for the Democrats if the election has been nationalized. I mean, you know, Don Bacon, the Republican representative from Nebraska, Omaha, is retiring. He's a moderate Republican. Democrats are looking at that as being an opportunity for a pickup seat. But, you know, the prospective nominee, the Democratic nominee, too far left, possibly. We'll see.
0: Let's talk about that, because we've spent a lot of time talking about the challenges of Mike Johnson and keeping the Freedom Caucus in line and his margins for error being very, very small. If the House flips in November, the expectation is it still won't be like a huge blue wave because those competitive districts are so small now that the number of them are so few, that you know, what does this mean for Hakeem Jeffries? One, does he, like, become Speaker, or is there a revolt against him? And two, well, how hard will it be to be Speaker of the House if you're
1: Hakeem Jeffries, with
0: a slim Democratic majority?
1: Exactly. He needs an outright majority of the entire House. And so if the Democrats do win the House, let's see how big the majority is. So we could be into like a Kevin McCarthy style problem. I mean, if the DSA people really go to the mat. But as somebody put it to me the other day, they said, we have the opportunity to take back the House. We have an opportunity to elect the first black speaker in American history. Are you kidding me? You see, so maybe those types of this type of conversation, to be honest with you, I just want to temper expectations about this a little bit. I mean, maybe it'll be different come January 3rd, but we always hear a lot. You know, there was a lot of consternation about Kevin McCarthy a couple of years ago. That played out. There was a lot of consternation on several different occasions about John Boehner, to a lesser degree, Paul Ryan, with Nancy Pelosi. Republicans kind of invented and perfected this idea of tying different moderate Democrats that the Democrats needed to win the House to Nancy Pelosi and then saying, are you not going to vote, you know, for Nancy Pelosi for Speaker? Okay, so that's where this all started about 20-some-odd years ago. But generally, people vote for the leader of their party. And this will be a test for Hakeem Jeffries. I will say this, he's not Nancy Pelosi. I'm going to tell you a little story here. So in about 20 years ago, Walt Minnick was a moderate Democrat from Idaho. Idaho, mind you. And, you know, Democrats added to their majority in 2008. And the idea was that he was not going to vote for Nancy Pelosi. There was consideration by his office that they were going to vote present. It was described to me as an onside kick. In other words, we retain the ball, you know, so that way they couldn't tar them in the 2010 midterms. Well, guess what? So Nancy Pelosi called Congressman-elect at that moment, Minnick, into his office, and I heard later from his staff, they said, I never truly understood the power and authority and intimidation of Nancy Pelosi. Guess what? Walt Minnick voted for Nancy Pelosi as Speaker. So I tell you that story to say that, due respect to Hakeem Jeffries, this is his opportunity to demonstrate his mettle if push comes to shove in a leadership election like that. But, as I say, you know, he's not Nancy Pelosi. Few are. So we'll see. If it's close, that could be a problem.
0: It will be fascinating to watch that Tuesday election in Denver is one to watch. That Michigan race is one to watch again as we kind of see the ascendancy here of Democratic Socialists and kind of compare and contrast that with what's happening with Republican majorities in Congress right now. All suffice to say, Chad, you say all the time, history doesn't repeat itself, but it does rhyme.
1: Absolutely.
0: All right. Chad Pergram, thanks so much.
1: Okay, thank you.
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Here's a look inside the Beltway. I'm Eben Brown. President Trump is looking to save Americans some more money at the pump, claiming energy companies are price gouging. He writes on Truth Social, I have instructed the DOJ to immediately start looking into this. Gasoline prices better start going down a lot faster than what I'm seeing, end quote. The president notes big oil companies are just not dropping their prices at the pumps, commensurate with the sharply lower prices they are paying for crude oil. Top Justice Department officials do not have to step aside from prosecuting a man charged in the White House Correspondents' Dinner shooting. Attorneys for Cole Thomas Allen argued Acting Attorney General Todd Blanche and U.S. Attorney for D.C. Jeanine Pirro should be disqualified since both were attending the White House Correspondents' Association's annual dinner at the time of the shooting. But a federal judge overseeing the case rejects that motion, writing the court is not blind to the unusual position of Justice Department officials, but that neither Blanche nor Pirro are likely to be trial witnesses, nor do they meet the definition legally of victims. Allen is charged with the attempted assassination of President Trump.

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1: 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On November 12th through the 15th, we will once again pay tribute to the cowboy lifestyle and the ranching heritage of the Texas Panhandle. 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
14: Above normal temperatures will continue today as daytime highs will get back into the mid to upper 90s, and a few locations could get back into the triple digits, especially across our southeastern counties. Sunshine will be the main story this afternoon and evening, but by around sunset, scatter showers and storms will return to the forecast, and chances will continue on throughout tonight. Is meteorologist

I'm Chad Pergram with the Speaker's Lobby. Expect major changes in the House Freedom Caucus next year. The ultra-conservative group is often a thorn in the side of the House Republican leadership, but some of its most prominent members are departing. Former Chairman Andy Biggs of Arizona is running for governor. Texas Republican Chip Roy lost a primary to become Attorney General in Texas. GOP Missouri Congressman Eric Burleson is interested in becoming Freedom Caucus chair. He was a vocal member demanding the full release of the Jeffrey Epstein files. He's also become a leading Republican pushing for more information about UFOs. Texas Republican Brandon Gill is the youngest GOP member in the House. In his first term, he sought to impeach federal judge James Boasberg, who ruled against some of President Trump's deportations last year. Tennessee Republican Andy Ogles has emerged as someone to keep an eye on as well. Ogles has not ruled out running for chairman or another position in the Freedom Caucus. The biggest question for the Freedom Caucus is whether Republicans will be in the majority in 2027. With the Speaker's Lobby, Chad Pergram, Fox News.

0: America celebrates a big birthday next week. Celebrations have already started here in Washington ahead of the 250th anniversary of the nation's independence. Of course, signing that document that declared that in the course of human events, it becomes necessary for one people to dissolve the political bands which have connected them with another was just the beginning. Victory in the Revolutionary War, securing that separation from the crown, was not achieved until 1783. A new series called The Patriot War, about the fight for American independence, is now available on Fox Nation.
1: I'm a pretty dedicated fan of what the Founding Fathers set up in this country, and I have lived a lifetime of being grateful for it.
0: It's narrated by Kelsey Grammer of Cheers and Frasier fame. This week, Fox News Rundown host Dave Anthony spoke with the actor about that series and a new film about George Washington before he was an American Founding Father.
1: We make some mistakes from time to time. We've, you know, overcorrected a few times. We've certainly been involved in some things that, make Americans shudder. But at the foundation of our nation is the same heartbeat of freedom that beat in the hearts of our founding fathers. And I think almost everybody understands that.
2: We're at a divided...
1: Everybody feels it.
2: We're at a divided time in our country politically. Of course, we have been a lot in 250 years. Do you think that people can put that aside and celebrate on July 4 and as we get closer to it?
1: Well, I hope so. But, you know, some people won't. It's okay. We don't really need them. There's plenty of people who still love this country. It's funny, you know, the Thomas Paine, who wrote Common Sense and the Sunshine Patriot, one of his greatest quotations. But he also wrote another thing about everything is calumny. And that was 250 years ago, basically. And calumny is just gossip. Calumny is slander. And they were doing the same things back then that we're doing now. Politically, people score points by making it hate each other. And we want to get those kind of people out of politics. But you know what? They're with us no matter what. And we just hope that the prevailing wisdom in terms of our political scenery, and that means personalities, basically, is that they do have a commitment to love and to love this country and to love one another. And I think that is at the foundation of all Americans. And you know what? It makes noise, it gets attention to be focused on the things that separate us, but they really aren't very important at the end of the day. What's important is going home to your wife and kids, going home to your family, going home to your dreams, living your dreams, getting out in the world and going ahead and making a difference. And you are allowed to do that in America like no other place in the world.
2: Yeah, life, liberty, and the pursuit of happiness right there from the Declaration itself 250 years ago.
1: Yep. There it is. Yeah.
2: You know, you've been focused on history. You've done a lot of these Fox Nation specials going back to the Revolutionary War times. The new one that you're doing is The Patriot War. You have some new episodes coming Sunday. Martha Washington, Benedict Arnold, and toward the end with the victory in the end and the birth of the nation. When you go back, what you look at George Washington a lot, and that was the first one, the episode that's already out. What stands out to you? I mean, everyone knows he's the father of our country, first president, the commander. What about him made him what he was?
1: Well, you know what? It's there's great tragedy in his youth. It seems that people of remarkable accomplishment tend to have a challenging life as a child to point to. He certainly did. He experienced great loss early on in his life. He experienced loss of love. But he was also a classicist. He understood and was conversant with the great philosophers and Roman times and Roman writers and Cato and Plutarch, and there's several others. But you know, they're sort of foundational philosophical principled people that present ideas about freedom, and that light in him was something he was willing to die for and fight for so that other people would understand it. And that is a remarkable thing. Those people keep occurring in our society. They keep coming up. We still find them in the hearts and minds of the people who are in our the services, the armed services of our country. They have this dream in an active way, and they pass it to us. And it's the greatest gift in the world. And George Washington is that guy. He set that example. And Thomas Jefferson wrote the greatest political document probably in man's history. And it had never been thought of before, where there was a land of no kings. And it was a land dedicated to the people. The people run it. And that's something Washington has to remember.
2: Well, of course, he had to deal with others in that time, too. Alexander Hamilton, that's episode 3 in the Patriot War. He's a big factor in working with Washington. What was their relationship like?
1: Well, they worked hand in hand a lot of the time because George Washington understood the brilliance of Alexander Hamilton in terms of organizational skills. He was very, very good with that, and also understood that he was dedicated. He comes from the same kind of background. He had a challenged youth. It was a sad, sad story, but he rose above it because he wanted to make something of himself. And there's no place like America to do that. George Washington recognized it and actually gave him a couple of assignments he wasn't happy about, but Alexander Hamilton got through it. And thank goodness, because he was an important participant in our living culture today.
2: The first episode that comes out Sunday is on Martha Washington. And what's her role as we're at war with Britain, and we have that awful winter.
1: Right. We do discuss it in the show itself. I mean, Martha she was hands-on. She was in the trenches, basically, and she was a source of great inspiration for a lot of the soldiers. So she played her part as well, and I do think they did a nice job memorializing her participation in George Washington's approach to fighting the revolution. I think there was a symbiotic relationship between them, one of respect, mutuality, that made them a pretty powerful couple. And he, of course, was, an obstinate fighter, courageous man, courage being the greatest of all virtues. And he stuck with Martha. Martha stuck with him. I mean, it's a nice relationship to point to for us. And I think it's a nice episode in the sequence of shows that we did this time. I mean, I've been doing this for a while. I love this story of America, and I love being a part of it. I love being this sort of herald.
2: And nothing was easy as you've gone through all these. Nothing's been easy in this whole process, even in that war. And Benedict Arnold is featured in the next two episodes that you'll boast on Sunday. He was great for the U.S. in this fight, and until he wasn't.
1: Yeah. Same thing, same set of issues. He just wanted to be recognized. He had a tortured relationship with his dad. I mean, these things, it's nice to humanize all these people, but Benedict Arnold is the wound in George Washington's heart, I think. I mean, I actually played Washington when Aidan Quinn did Benedict Arnold, and this was 20, 25 years ago in Ireland, we shot, and that betrayal, I mean, that his best friend, basically, was going to kill him. He was going to turn him over to the Brits, and they were going to hang him.
2: That's crazy.
1: Make an example of him and destroy the revolution. And that I think that probably hurt him more than anybody ever realized.
2: Yeah. Well, imagine if that had happened. I mean, who knows where we would be?
1: Yeah.
2: I mean, it's really fascinating to think. You have a movie you talked about. You played Washington. Young Washington is coming out in July 3rd, right? Is that coming out right before our 250?
1: I play Lord Fairfax in it just before the 250th anniversary on the 3rd of July. Lord Fairfax sent George Washington out to the Ohio Territories, where basically a world war began as a result of some of his decisions for necessity and stuff. But George cut his teeth on this and, lost a battle, but did something so heroic in the process that what's great about being in this movie is there's stories in it that people just don't know in America, and I don't know why we stopped teaching them, but when you realize the kind of towering, heroic image that this guy, George Washington, actually filled to a fare-thee-well, it's extraordinary. So when I arrived on set in Ireland, I said to them, you guys are going to do the bullet holes, right? And they said, yeah, we're doing the bullet holes. Now, most people don't know about the bullet holes, but I think it's as many as 50 holes went through his coat and his hat during one of these battles.
2: 50?
1: And he wasn't wounded once.
2: That's
1: extraordinary.
2: That is fascinating.
1: And sometime later, a group of Native Americans got together and wanted to tell him, we were aiming right at you. We were going to kill you. We were told to kill you. And you're here. That means you have a great destiny ahead of you.
2: Well, the movie is coming out. It's Young Washington. It'll be out July 3rd. The Fox Nation special, The Patriot War, episodes 4, 5, and 6, they're going to come out on Sunday. Kelsey Grammer involved in all of that, of course, of Cheers and Frasier fame. Kelsey, great to have you back on the show. Thanks so much for joining us.
1: That's a pleasure. Thank you so much.
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14: The death toll has soared to at least 920 victims, with 51,000 people remaining missing. 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

look outside the Beltway. I'm Tanya J. Powers. A former Oklahoma death row inmate who was released from incarceration is back in court for a potential retrial in a 1997 murder case. Richard Glossop spent nearly three decades in prison on death row until the U.S. Supreme Court overturned his conviction last year. Now the Oklahoma Attorney General wants to retry Glossop without the death penalty in the beating death of Glossop's former boss. Glossop maintains his innocence in the case. Jeffrey Epstein associate Ghislaine Maxwell says in a new petition to a Manhattan federal court that documents released this year through the Epstein Files Transparency Act show that her due process rights were violated because lawyers for Epstein's accusers served as, quote, agents of the government. Maxwell has been challenging her 2021 conviction on five charges for recruiting and grooming underage girls for Epstein to abuse between 1994 and 2004. Epstein was facing sex trafficking charges when he died in a New York City jail cell in 2019, ruled a suicide by the medical examiner. And a new Fox poll looks at how Americans are feeling about the coming celebration of America's 250th birthday. 53% of registered voters say they're proud of the country. A majority, 54%, say they believe the nation's best days are ahead, and 60% say democracy today is not working very well, if at all. For the Fox News Rundown, I'm Tanya J. Powers.

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1: The United States is moving on to the knockout stage of the FIFA World Cup. Team USA securing a 2-0 victory over Australia Friday. An own goal in the 11th minute opened up the scoring, and Alex Freeman headed in a ball in the 43rd minute to give the Americans a cushion. This marks the first time that the U.S. has won its first two group stage matches since 1930. In Major League Baseball, the Braves defeating the Brewers 3-2 in a battle of top National League squads. And the Yankees beating the Reds 5-0. Cam Schlittler had a career-high 13 strikeouts. That's your sports on the Fox News Rundown. Tony Genualdo, Fox News.
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0: tomorrow on the Fox News Rundown from Washington. Jessica Rosenthal takes you inside the room of that tense meeting with Senate Republicans and President Trump in an interview with Florida Senator Rick Scott. Until then, thanks for listening. I'm Jared Halpern from Washington.
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12: For the Strait of Hormuz, I'm Daria Albinger. Fox News, the U.S. is launching missiles on Iran, taking out targeted sites. It's in response to an Iranian attack on a cargo ship in the Strait of Hormuz. Here's Fox's Rebecca Castor.
13: A senior U.S. official says U.S. forces struck four targets located along Iran's coastline bordering the Strait of Hormuz, as well as on Keshem Island. This was all in response to Iran striking a Singapore-flagged cargo ship in the Strait, a direct violation of the Memorandum of Understanding, which was supposed to ensure safe transit for all commercial vessels. Vice President J.D. Vance saying, Iran signed a ceasefire agreement. We have honored it. If they have disagreements about how the MOU is being applied, they can pick up the phone, but violence will be met with violence.
12: Iran has since responded with a drone attack on Bahrain, which is the home of the U.S. Fifth Fleet. A suspect who was charged with arson in California's Palisades wildfire will remain detained, even though a mistrial was declared in the case. Prosecutors will try to retry the case with a new jury.
14: After declaring a mistrial over a deadlocked jury, a federal judge ordering Jonathan Rinderknecht to remain detained ahead of a new October 19th trial.
15: The politics, you know, they need a scapegoat. They need somebody to blame.
14: Defense attorney Steve Haney reacting to prosecutors vowing to retry the case.
15: The government's case was not strong and they didn't have enough evidence to convict him.
14: Predicting a second trial will end up with Rinderknecht being acquitted. Prosecutors citing evidence, including cell phone data and surveillance video, alleging the 29-year-old started a fire last year that was put out but reignited to become the Palisades fire. Rinderknecht pleaded not guilty. Haney alleges his client is the fall guy for the L.A. Fire Department's failure to fully extinguish the initial inferno. Kristen Goodwin, Fox News.
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12: President Trump is warning that the rise of socialist Democrats is the biggest threat to the U.S.
9: The president labeled Democratic socialists and other far-left candidates as communists in a midterm election pitch to the Faith and Freedom Coalition.
11: They're communists. They're not social Democrats. They want to completely destroy the traditional American way of life.
9: President Trump criticized Democratic Party leaders for not fighting back against progressive challengers and warned of threats to Christians and other people of faith.
11: These ruthless communists will attack all religions, but in particular Christianity. They always do.
9: Democratic Socialist of America endorsed candidates swept congressional primaries in New York City this week, defeating incumbent and more establishment Democrats. At the White House, Jared Halpern, Fox News.
12: There are protests planned for across the country today, a week ahead of the nation's 250th birthday.
16: Demonstrations are planned in more than 100 cities and towns across the U.S. It's being organized by the group All of Us 250 in states including Texas, New York, Florida, Arizona, Louisiana, North Carolina, Illinois, and more. The group says the goal is to protest, quote, whitewashed celebrations of the 250th birthday of the country, instead pushing for, quote, a place where freedom and equality are for all. There will be rallies, marches, and demonstrations, but the group stresses that they should be peaceful and no violence of any kind will be tolerated. All of Us 250 is partnering with other groups, including 5051 and the Women's March for the Day of Protest. In New York, Tanya J. Powers, Fox News.
12: Authorities in China say that a pilot was killed when a small car-sized aircraft that he was flying crashed into the capital city's tallest skyscraper yesterday. 13 people were injured. It isn't clear, however, if they were inside the building or if they were hit by debris. There's also no word yet on the cause of the crash. I'm Daria Aldinger. This is Fox News.
17: The City of Amarillo Animal Management and Welfare is conducting a free pet spay-neuter voucher clinic for residents of the North Heights area. The clinic is Saturday from 11 a.m. to 2 p.m. at Hines Memorial Park, 1300 Northwest 18th. Eligible residents will receive vouchers for up to four pets per household to receive free spay-neuter surgeries through participating veterinary partners. Microchips and vaccines will be provided at no cost. To qualify, residents must bring their pets to the clinic in person, along with proof of residence within the North Heights area. Pets must be at least 4 months old. Vouchers will be distributed on a first-come, first-served basis and are limited in supply. Funding for the program was secured through the support from the Amarillo City Council. Get more local news at KGNCAM.com. Also on our Facebook at KGNCAM.
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19: Welcome to the show. I hope that the beginning of summer is treating you well. We've got some big news for you today from Leupold and Stevens. They are rolling out a limited edition rifle scope to mark our nation's 250th anniversary. That's right. July 4th marks the 250th year since we declared independence from Britain. Hard to believe. And this scope is definitely something you're going to want to check out and get a hold of. And you better hurry because there's not many of them to purchase. I'll tell you that. Sean Skipper with Leupold and Stevens to tell you more about it in just a minute. Another guest we'll talk to today is Liz Nelson. Do you own fly rods? Do you have problems transporting them from fishing hole to fishing hole along the trout stream? Well, Rod Mounts Rod Racks is coming to the rescue for you. They've got just what you need. Whether you own a Subaru, whether you own an SUV, or whether you own a pickup truck, they will mount your fly rod with reel, up to six of them, on your hood and over the cab of your car so you can take it where you need to. Take it right off that rack and go fishing. Andrew McKean, the conservation editor of Outdoor Life, will be joining us to talk about the potential closure of Indiana's largest national wildlife refuge. It's a 50,000-acre refuge called Big Oaks National Wildlife Refuge. Andrew's going to tell you why it's on the chopping block and what's going to happen if it does close as a U.S. Fish and Wildlife managed property. And you're definitely going to want to hear a whopper of a fish story we have for you. This comes from Moorhead, North Carolina. That's where the Big Rock Blue Marlin Tournament took place earlier this month. Madeline Struck, the executive director for this event, will tell you about the 278 boats that participated, the $9 million prize purse, and the whopper of a blue marlin, an absolute record-breaking monster that was brought in and netted the crew of one boat $6.5 million. Before we get into all this, though, let's introduce you to our first guest of the day. Next up on America Outdoors Radio, America is celebrating its 250th anniversary of its Declaration of Independence. Hard to believe, but true. And a number of companies are celebrating that as well, especially firearms-related companies. One of those is Leupold & Stevens, based in Beaverton, Oregon. They've come out with a limited edition Mark 250 rifle scope package. There's only 250 of them, and they are available exclusively at Shield stores in America. With us here to tell you more about it is Sean Skipper with Leupold & Stevens. Sean, welcome back to the show. It's been a while.
20: Well, thank you for having me, John. And yeah, it's been a little while since I have been on the program, but glad to hear things have been going so well and happy to be back and happy to share some really neat news with the listeners.
19: Oh, this is really neat news indeed. You know, let's talk about some of the things that make the Mark 250 rifle scope special. And I guess we're going to start off with the graphics because you kind of went all out for the 250th anniversary, didn't you?
20: Oh, yeah. So with this summer's semi-quincentennial, which I will not try to say again, with that coming around, the 250th anniversary, we wanted to go big with a package. And we talked to our good partners at Shields, who obviously sell throughout the West and Midwest. And we came up with what we feel is just the perfect offering, whether you're looking for a carbine, whether you're looking for just a commemorative piece. And we brought together something that only we really can in the optics space, and that is a complete kit of American-manufactured optical solutions.
19: This actually has like a Betsy Ross 13-star logo on it.
20: Yeah, so what you're getting in the kit starts with the Mark V HD 2x10x30 rifle scope, a fantastic tactical rifle scope, and that's going to be emblazoned with the Betsy Ross flag on the eye shell, so the part of the scope that's closest to your eye, obviously, and then the objective bell, the forward half or forward end of the scope, has got 13 stars around our iconic black ring. So obviously our gold ring rifle scopes are viewed as our hunting line. Our black ring, which has a black ring around the end, is our tactical line, and usually what you see there is you'll see like loophole and the name of the scope and just some identifiers, and that is still there. But also on the Mark 250, you're going to find 13 stars to, of course, represent our nation's 13 original colonies. And then, of course, to top it all off with the scope itself, we have sequential numbering from 1 to 250 to mark the limited edition 250 run of scopes that we have built exclusively for Shields for this package.
19: Well, I'll tell you what, this makes for one heck of a wall hanger, though it certainly is going to serve its purpose out in the field or out on the street, too, for some of those operators out there who are looking for a scope for their carbine. Now, let's talk about the nuts and bolts of this. So this is the Mark V HD rifle scope, and this is truly one of your best rifle scopes out there, isn't it?
20: Oh, absolutely. The Mark V HD is the best tactical rifle scope we build on the market today. And the 2-10x30 is meant to cover a couple different applications, everything from close quarters situations to even some longer range setups. And the CMR mil reticle that is installed in this particular 2-10, it delivers super bright illuminated 1 mil horseshoe center aiming point that kind of acts like a 3.5 MOA dot on low power, even in really bright sunlight. And then you're still getting a 10 mil Christmas tree style reticle, if anyone's shot long range or competitive style reticles that are designed for holdover. So you are getting something that is ready to go, whether you're looking at close quarters engagements, three-gun style competition, or longer range target acquisition, gaining competition, or even in a hunting scenario. We've seen more and more folks using Mark IV HDs and Mark V HDs in hunting scenarios as well. And that, again, is just the rifle scope portion of the package. You're, of course, getting mounts and a red dot setup as well.
19: Yeah, tell me about the red dot setup. How does that work in conjunction with the rifle scope?
20: So you're going to get a Mark IMS mount, which is one of our mounts that's made right here. And then you're also going to get a Delta Point Pro ring top mount with a Delta Point Pro that can be installed. So the Delta Point Pro is our go-to red dot at the moment. And it's going to drop right onto the ring top mount on top of your Mark V HD scope. And what that's really meant to do is provide continuous one power engagement capability. So say I've got my scope dialed up to 5 or 6 power. It's a 2-10, say I'm at 5 to 6 power for whatever target I am trying to acquire. And then I have to turn and make a much closer shot, a close quarters engagement. Rather than trying to hurry up and crank down your magnification, kind of get lost in that, you just change what your eye's looking at. You look up through the red dot and you've got that true one power close quarters engagement capability. So it really makes the package very versatile across several different applications.
19: I love this. Now, again, folks, there's only 250 of these, and they're actually numbered. So these are actually not just a rifle scope for use or a wall hanger. It's an investment. I mean, this does commemorate the 250th anniversary of our country's Declaration of Independence. Lew Fulton Stevens is a very well-known name when it comes to the firearms industry that's been around not quite 250 years, but a long, long time. And if you're looking for this and you're wondering what it costs, you know, I've got to ask you, Sean, is this one of those things where you go into a restaurant and there's no prices on the menu? And if you have to ask, you can't afford it? Or is there an MSRP for this?
20: So we do have a retail price on this. And like I said earlier, we're working exclusively with Shields on this, which means you can buy it at any Shields store. Not every store has a physical representation at the moment, but you can order yours from any Shields store or by going to Shields.com. 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
19: I agree completely. 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
20: Likewise, John, thank you, and I hope you have a fantastic holiday.
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0: Welcome back to America Outdoors Radio. I'm John Cruz. I've got one of my favorite guests on the line. That would be Andrew McKean. He's the editor-at-large when it comes to conservation for outdoor life. And he's got breaking news about a federal national wildlife refuge that may be facing closure. Andrew, great to have you back on the show.
1: John, it is great to be here. Thanks for having me.
0: This refuge is located in Indiana. It's the state's largest national wildlife refuge, Big Oaks. Tell us a little bit about Big Oaks National Wildlife Refuge and the history of this place.
1: Yeah, so this is at 50,000 acres, the second largest piece of public ground in the state of Indiana, second only to Hoosier National Forest, which I bet you didn't know there was Hoosier National Forest, but there certainly is, which is about 2.1 million acres. Anyway, this is an interesting piece of ground, this Big Oaks Refuge, because it started its life as a bombing range. It was called the Jefferson Proving Grounds, and during World War II, it was the site of a lot of munitions testing and development, a lot of sort of air-to-ground gunnery. And so because of that, there's a big portion of it that is off-limits to the public because of unexploded munitions. So the Department of Defense was done with this, and the U.S. Fish and Wildlife Service, this would have been in about 25 years ago, the Defense Department said, U.S. Fish and Wildlife Service, would you be interested in this 50,000 acres as a national wildlife refuge? And the U.S. Fish and Wildlife Service jumped at the chance for a lot of

0: reasons. One, the size, but two, the mix of habitat. It's a lot of oak ridges and savanna grasslands, and it turned out to have one of the biggest collections of kind of rare and unusual birds in the Midwest. But it also has really good white-tailed deer hunting, really good eastern turkey hunting, and some pretty exceptional fishing as well. So it's kind of the whole mix of, you know, habitats and opportunities for sportsmen.
1: Now, the Trump administration has been touting the fact that they're expanding fishing and hunting access on national wildlife refuges, but that doesn't seem to be the case here in Indiana, where Big Oaks may be facing closure. Why is that?
0: Yeah, it's. I would say they're related issues. Let's talk about the closure aspect first. So, you know, like many public land agencies and federal agencies, the U.S. Fish and Wildlife Service is in what some critics of the administration are calling a funding and staffing spiral. So they've lost, depending on how you quantify it, anywhere from 15 to 30% of staffing over the last 5 years. They have lost about a third of their funding. And so they're basically being asked to do more with less. And the more part of it is visitation to national wildlife refuges ever since COVID has really increased. And so more visitation, more sort of pressure on infrastructure, and the service is hosting all those visitors with less. And so I think they looked at Big Oaks as kind of low-hanging fruit in the sense of it has a complicated visitation structure. We were just talking about all that unexploded munitions. So if you're going to go visit Big Oaks, you have to sign in. You have to go through an orientation session with refuge staff, and then you have to sign out. And basically, that's just to ensure that the visiting public isn't going to run afoul with any of these closed areas. So there's that aspect of it. The second one is this is actually still owned by the Department of Defense. The service runs the refuge as what's called an overlay management structure. So they agree to, you know, kind of do all of the habitat and visitation management of the place, but they don't own it. And I think that has been an important thing to keep in mind, because as the U.S. Fish and Wildlife Service looks at their whole portfolio of like 550 properties around the country, I think they're saying, you know, do we have properties that are really expensive and hard to manage in the context of fewer resources? And so, honestly, I think that's part of why Big Oaks is on the chopping block. And it's important to note, they haven't activated the closure yet, but it's definitely in the air. I talked to the Fish and Wildlife Service to get their perspective on it, and they declined to comment because these negotiations with the Department of Defense and the future of the refuge are, I think, just too sensitive right now.
1: So let's talk about those staffing reductions. Quite a bit of news was made when Trump took over for the second time. He instituted DOGE, the Department of Government Efficiency, and I know they basically took a sickle to the wheat, so to speak, when it came to trying to cut out government efficiencies. Now, one place they did that was the Forest Service, where, yes, of course, there's inefficiencies in government, but they really, really whittled them down to a way that really hurt their operations. Sounds like the same thing here with the Fish and Wildlife Service. I understand that in the not-too-distant past, they had five staff members to manage the refuge, which, by the way, folks, five people for a 50,000-acre refuge is nothing, and now they're down to one, and that person isn't even on site?
0: Yeah, so I think this is, you've actually really hit on something important. And I think that is, you know, the investment versus divestment of resources for this particular property, but I think by extension, other properties. And so, yeah, DOGE affected a number of positions, but then there has been a feeling among federal bureaucrats and agency workers that, you know, if I'm nearing retirement, just between the staff cuts, so I'm being asked to do more with less, the budget cuts where there's less resources, it just hasn't been that appealing a place to work. And so you saw a lot of early retirements, and then when this refuge manager retired, that position wasn't filled with the same on-site person. And so we can talk about this one property, but I think it is useful really to extrapolate to other refuges that are going through much of the same thing. And I want to just mention, too, you had mentioned the hunting expansion on refuges across the country. And indeed, this was a really big deal that we reported on in Outdoor Life. And that is that In previous administrations, it had been the policy that refuges would be closed to hunting and fishing unless specifically opened. And you can kind of get that. A lot of these refuges are managed for some very specific purpose of, you know, maybe a habitat type or a hunting opportunity. But what this latest Trump administration did, which is, I think is pretty interesting, is they said, you know what, let's turn that around and let's have refuges be open unless specifically closed. And so that really did, it created a lot of opportunity on National Wildlife Refuges. Interestingly, Big Oaks was not listed in that roster of new opportunities. And I think that's probably because the service has taken a dim view of its future, if I had to be, you know, kind of analytic about it.
1: Last question for you, and you may not know the answer to this. If the Department of Defense basically walks away from their agreement with the U.S. Fish and Wildlife Service and Big Oaks is no longer a refuge, what's going to happen to this property?
0: Boy, that is the question of the day. And it was really the question for a lot of my sources who talked to me about this. So, you know, I think there are two major possibilities. One is that the land reverts to the Department of Defense, which really, you know, doesn't have a muscle for visitation. And so they just don't really know what they would do with it. So it would probably still be a piece of public ground, but it would probably be closed to visitation. So that's one possible outcome. The second one is that another entity, for instance, Indiana's Department of Natural Resources, might take it over. You know, so it could still be owned by the Department of Defense, but another overlay management structure like has been done with the U.S. Fish and Wildlife Service could be handed over to, you know, the State Fish and Game Agency. And so that's probably the most appealing outcome for people who really spend, you know, a lot of time there and really cherish the opportunities. So at least it could still be open to the public, still managed as, you know, for its wildlife values. And we'll just have to see how it goes. The downside of that is it's expensive to maintain, and state wildlife agencies, including Indiana's DNR, don't have a lot of money just laying around to take on new projects.
1: Well, folks, if you want to find out more about this issue at Big Oaks National Wildlife Refuge, go to OutdoorLife.com. You'll find the article written by Andrew McKean. You're going to find lots of other articles written by Andrew as well when it comes to conservation. Everyone is worth a read. Andrew, always a pleasure, sir, to have you on America Outdoors Radio.
0: Well, thanks for having me, John.

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1: The skies will be mostly clear this afternoon and evening, but by around sunset, scattered showers and storms are going to return to the forecast and chances will linger throughout tonight. There is a possibility a storm could turn strong to even severe, but chances are looking very low. But an isolated storm could give way to damaging winds and large hail. This is meteorologist John Gormley from News Channel 10.

0: Welcome back to America Outdoors Radio. I'm John Cruz. We've got a whopper of a fish story for you. It's coming at you from Moorhead, North Carolina. That's where the Big Rock Blue Marlin Tournament was held earlier in June, and a massive record-breaking blue marlin was brought to the scales this year. With us here to tell you the story about the whole tournament is Madison Struck. She is the executive director for the Big Rock Blue Marlin Tournament. Madison, welcome to the show.
1: Thank you for having me. Excited to be here.
0: So let's talk about what a big event this is. How long has Big Rock Blue Marlin Tournament been going on?
1: Yeah, we just celebrated our 68th annual tournament. So the first tournament started in 1957. Actually started with just five local businessmen that kind of challenged the charter fleet locally in Moorhead City to go find a blue marlin off the coast, and grown into the largest nonprofit billfish tournament in the world. So it's come a long way.
0: You know, a lot of folks think of nonprofit tournaments as low money payout tournaments and sometimes low participation. That was not the fact this year. The 60th annual Big Rock Tournament presented by Jarrett Bay Boat Works had how many boats and what was the prize purse?
1: Yeah, so this year we had 278 boats participating in the tournament. Last year we had 272, so there was a little bit of growth there, but the big kicker was our purse was just over $9 million, and that was the largest purse we've ever had in tournament history, and it is because we had a $1.4 million rollover in one of our categories from last year. So before even having any boats registered, we started with a $1.4 million purse. So growing to $9 million, it made for an incredible week for sure.
0: All right. So you have to educate me here. I'm a bass angler, and I'm used to fishing, with one or two guys on the boat. You pay your entry fee, you go fishing, you weigh in your bag at the end of the day. This is a whole lot different. How do you register for an event like this? What does your crew look like, and how much does it cost?
1: Yeah, so there actually is, a bunch of different types of situations, that could be fishing our tournament. We've got over 11 categories that you could enter, from heaviest blue marlin categories to release Calcuttas to outboard categories. So we've got 25-foot Parkers fishing in our tournament for the winner-take-all dolphin category, which pays out over $600,000. And then we've got 80-foot sport fishing boats that are, traveling the world fishing these tournaments that are competing to weigh the heaviest blue marlin. All in across the board is $50,000, but you're only required to enter level one, and that's $5,000. So it only takes $5,000 to get in, but to win the most money and get the biggest bang for your buck, $50,000 across the board.
0: Gotcha. And this $50,000, these are all these side pots that you were just talking about, correct?
1: Correct. Yep. So each category or Calcutta, you could call them, ranges from $2,500 to $5,000. So all those Calcuttas added together would be $50,000.
0: So like you said, 278 boats this year. That is really impressive. How many billfish were caught and released this year?
1: We had 330 billfish released in 6 days during the tournament week. About 120 of those, so about half, were blue marlin. And then we also had white marlin and sailfish.
0: Okay. Do you get any striped marlin up there or not?
1: We don't. Maybe seen one or two since I've been there, but they are not very popular in our area.
0: Gotcha. All right. Well, we've got to talk about this whopper of a blue.

0: Marlin that was brought to the scale. First off, let's talk about the boat and the crew that brought it in, and then we'll tell folks how much it weighed.
1: Sure. The winning boat name was Marlin Fever. Actually, the boat is local to Morehead City. The family is from Wilson, North Carolina, so a couple hours west inward of the state, but very well-known boat and family to the town and to tournaments. This boat actually won our kids' tournament back-to-back 2 years ago, so they definitely know what they're doing. Great family. They're all aboard the day that the fish was caught on Tuesday. We definitely heard talks about the weight, you know, on their way in, kind of giving hints on the length and the girth and things like that, but we were not expecting a tournament record.
0: So before we tell folks exactly how much this weighed, let's put this in perspective. What is the size of the average blue marlin that was caught and weighed this tournament?
1: Well, this year was an exceptional year. Around 500, 550 was the average. In previous years, the average has been 450. So the past couple of years, we've seen a decline in the weight. But this year, the numbers that we had on the board were definitely out of the ordinary.
0: Well, that makes this blue marlin, caught by the crew of the Marlin Fever, even more special. Because, folks, it weighed an astounding weight of 919.9 pounds. That's right. A 920-pound blue marlin was brought to the scales. Has anyone ever seen a blue marlin this big brought to the Big Rock tournament before?
1: No. Well, close. In 2018, Top Dog brought in a 914-pound fish, and that was a record for the tournament since then. Before then, it was in the 800-pound category. But definitely, before that, you know, the 900-pound fish is unheard of during the Big Rock tournament. So for it to be 919.9, also caught by an 18-year-old angler in 2 hours, was just astounding.
0: Wait. This fish, this 920-pound fish, was caught by an 18-year-old kid, and it only took him 2 hours. And, folks, I know that seems like a lifetime compared to you that are reeling in trout or bass. But a fish that's nearly 1,000 pounds, I can't fathom getting it to the boat in just 2 hours.
1: Oh, I know. I mean, Top Dog, the previous record holder, it took them at least six hours to get their 900-pounder to the boat and in the boat, not even counting the 2 hours to ride back in. So for Connor Daniel, who was the angler, to get it in that quick, it was really impressive.
0: So did Connor get an individual prize package, or was this spread out among the crew of the Marlin Fever? And just how big was the prize for this fish?
1: So I hope that the boat definitely gave him a good amount of that prize money, but their total winnings was $6.5 million.
0: Oh, my gosh. You know, when you were telling me that $50,000 was the entry fee, I was thinking, that is a ton of money. I mean, that is a lot. That's more than some of our listeners make per year. But when
1: right.
0: you talk about $6 million, did you say $6 million is what was awarded to that boat crew?
1: $6.5 million, yeah.
0: That is absolutely amazing.
1: It is mind-blowing.
0: You mentioned this is a nonprofit organization. Why don't you tell me about the Big Rock Blue Marlin Tournament and the foundation and charity work they do?
1: Absolutely. So the Big Rock Foundation is the charitable arm of our tournament, and it encompasses, we have three tournaments, the ladies, Kelly Wagner Lady Angler Tournament, the Big Rock Tournament, and then the Big Rock Kids Tournament. And in addition to those three events, we also have a full-time retail store. So every T-shirt that's purchased in our retail store, anybody that fishes the tournament or sponsors it, those proceeds go towards our charitable contributions. And since 1986, the Big Rock has given over $13 million to organizations in North Carolina locally and throughout the state.
0: Now, Madison, I understand you have the three tournaments, and one of them is coming up in July. It's the kids' tournament. Briefly tell our listeners about this.
1: Absolutely. Well, starting last year, we created the Triple Crown Series, and that encompasses all three of our tournaments, the ladies' tournament, Big Rock, and Big Rock Kids. And we are coming up on the 6th annual Big Rock Kids Tournament, which will be July 8th through the 11th. And we encourage junior anglers 16 and under to enter the tournament. And we give prize money away as well as trophies to them. And we look forward to celebrating.
0: Well, that is absolutely fantastic. And do you have the dates for the 2027 Big Rock Blue Marlin Tournament yet?
1: Yes, it will be June 11th through the 20th of 2027.
0: Well, big entry fee, but big, big money. If you want to find out more about the Big Rock Blue Marlin Tournament and to register next year, go to thebigrock.com. That's the website to go to, thebigrock.com. What an incredible fish story you just heard here. What an incredible tournament. And I hope some of you listening will participate next year. Madison, thanks for what you do, and thanks for sharing this with us today.
1: Thank you so much for having me, and I look forward to talking with you next year.

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0: Welcome back to America Outdoors Radio. I'm John Cruz. If you're a fly fisherman, especially if you fish trout streams or steelhead streams or maybe even salmon streams, you've probably seen these rod racks. You'll see fly rods with their reels, and the base is actually on the hood of a car, maybe a Subaru, maybe an SUV, maybe even a pickup truck, and the tip of the rod goes back over the cab. Well, what are these, you're probably wondering? Well, they are made by a company called Rod Mounts. And they are based in Klamath Falls, Oregon, home of our affiliate KAGO AM 1150, where you can hear this show Saturdays from 6 to 7 p.m. every weekend. Again, with us here to tell you more about this ingenious way to transport your fly fishing rods and other fishing rods, too, is Liz Nelson, one of the co-owners of the company. Liz, welcome to the show.
1: Hello. Thank you for having me.
0: So let's talk a little bit about the history of this company. I know that you and your husband are the ones that are basically shipping these out from Oregon, but there's some history to this company, isn't there?
1: Yes. So it was founded by Brad Evans in 1997, and he designed a bunch of different rods over decades, right? Like, he just was amazing at what he did, and the brand that he was able to build. We are thankful that we can be stewards of the company now. So Joey and I are entrepreneurs from Klamath Falls, where we own another small business. And through that business network is how we were presented with the opportunity to continue the Rod Mounts brand.
0: I love this concept. I mean, I own a pickup truck and I've got a canopy, and you know, I fish a lot of bass rods that are like 7 feet, and I can fit those in the back of my pickup truck, and I can lock them up with the canopy. But when it comes to my steelhead rods that are like 8'6" or even 10 feet long, that doesn't work so very good, especially if I've got a one piece. So Rod Mounts rod racks, that really solves that problem, doesn't it?
1: It does, and we have two variations. So we have the Sumo Sucks, which are suction cups, and then we also have the Sumo Mags, which are magnets, and a lot of people have one of the units with a magnet and then one with a suction, so that, like, if their hood is, they can use a magnet and then use the suction on the top of their cab. So it does solve that problem.
0: Well, that's really interesting. Does one work better in certain circumstances and the other, the magnetic versus the suction cup?
1: With a lot of the newer vehicles, you can't use the magnets, so you would have to use the suction cups, and it's just preference. Some people prefer the magnets and some people prefer the suctions.
0: Rod Mounts rod racks. How many rods with fly reels are they designed to hold?
1: It says up to 6, so if you're using an ocean rod or the bigger, it's obviously going to hold less, but up to 6.
0: All right. So your standard fly rod's up to 6. Like you said, if it's an ocean rod or a spey rod, it's going to be a lot less than that. You know, how long of a rod can you transport?
1: I have not heard of any rods not being able to be transported because of the length, so I'm not sure about that one.
0: That's more than fair. All right, let's say I buy these. First off, how much do they cost?
1: So the Sumo Suctions are $174.99, and the Sumo Magnets are $189.99. And we actually, on our website, we have a list of or a map that you can find a retailer near you. So we obviously want to promote the small businesses in local neighborhoods, and we prefer that people shop there first, and or encourage that they shop there first. And then if they are not carried locally, they can shop on our website at rodmounts.com.
0: All right. So when somebody buys these, is there anything else required besides the magnet or the suction cup to make this work? And is there any warranty that comes with Rod Mounts rod racks?
1: If they have any issues, definitely reach out to us and let us know as far as warranty. With the magnets, they do have a maximum speed of 45 is recommended. And then the suctions, we don't have that on those.
0: And I guess the nice thing about this is that if you're worried about your, you know, rod mount rack getting stolen, you can literally just take it off and put it in the cab of your vehicle, can't you?
1: You can. Or you could attach it to your garage door to hold your rods when you're not out fishing. My brother uses them on a cattle trailer when he's moving his cattle, and he'll take his boys fishing while they're waiting for load. So they can really be used and stored anywhere.
0: I love this idea. Oh, that's fantastic. All right, for all you ranchers out there, something new for you the next time you're out moving the cattle around. Liz, I understand there's something else you're doing called Casting It Forward. What is this all about?
1: So we're using our Cast It Forward initiative, where kind of like our Pay It Forward, in honor of Brad, the founder of Rod Mounts. We are donating a percentage of our sales to the Wounded Warriors. We're also looking for a kids program that teaches kids how to fish, and we just try to pay it forward, and that's kind of our way of giving it back.
0: I love this concept. I love the fact you're giving back. And folks, as you know, we've covered a lot of organizations that help our veterans through fishing, that take kids fishing. And if any of you are listening out there that are involved with some of these organizations, reach out to Rod Mounts Rod Racks. They may be able to help you out there. Now, here's another question for you. All the pictures I see, you know, these are designed with fly anglers in mind. Would these work for spinning rods as well?
1: They do. So it works for a variety of rods, spinning rods, conventional bait casting, ocean rods. It's really, you could use it for any rod.
0: I love this idea. I truly do. And folks, if you love it as well, you've got to check out their website. It's rodmounts.com. 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And if you need to haul your fishing rods, whether they're spinning rods, whether they're fly rods, this could be a great way to do it, especially if you just can't put them in the back of your vehicle. And a lot of times you don't want to put them in the back of the vehicle. I know for a fact I have broken rod tips sticking them out windows before. I have broken rod tips sticking them out of the back of my truck with my canopy closing on them. You don't want to do that. So instead, use Rod Mounts Rod Racks. The website again, rodmounts.com. 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They actually sell these all over the world. There's a whole bunch in the western U.S. and the northwest as well. Rodmounts.com is the website to go to. Liz, anything else you want to add that our listeners should know?
1: We do have fulfillment, retail fulfillment, going out of Fruta, Colorado, and that's where my dad and his wife are located. And he's the avid fisherman. So when this opportunity came about, we immediately called my dad, like, you have to join us in this. And it's just been really fun to have a small business with your dad who lives in another state, and it has brought us closer. So we are thankful for that.
0: I love it. I absolutely love the fact it's a family-owned operation and that your dad, who's part of this, lives in literally one of the best trout fishing states in all of America. I lived in Colorado a couple years myself, and oh yeah. Rod Mount Rod Racks. Those would definitely work very well in the Centennial State, and for that matter, anywhere you're chasing trout or other fish too. One more time, it's rodmounts.com. That's the website to go to. 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They've got a Facebook page too at Rod Mounts Rod Racks. 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Thanks so much, Liz.
1: Thank you.
0: You know, America's 250th anniversary is just a week away, and Henry Repeating Arms is pulling out all the stops with a collector-grade rifle collection. They've got three different rifles. One of them is the 250th anniversary tribute edition rifle in .22 caliber. The other is a shorter-barreled tribute edition youth rifle. And then there's the America's 250th anniversary tribute edition rifle in 45-70 caliber, which is actually suitable for the range or the field. It even comes rigged for optics. Each of these rifles in this collection are made right here in America. They share the same defining features, which includes a waving American flag rendered in full color red, white, and blue Cerakote applied to the nickel-plated receiver. There's fancy-grade American walnut selected for grain and figure on the stock and the forearm, a polished nickel-plated butt plate, and a 250th anniversary logo engraved in silver-filled in the corner of the buttstock. Talk about a wall hanger. Any of these rifles definitely qualifies. You can find them in very limited numbers at henryusa.com. 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Don't forget to order something that you'll remember our 250th nation's anniversary by for the rest of your life. On that note, it's time to go. So if you didn't get to hear the whole program today, we will upload it as a podcast. 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It is summer. A lot of folks are traveling, and we do air all over the nation on 140-plus stations. Until next time, here's hoping you're healthy. Here's hoping you're blessed. And we will see you on our nation's 250th anniversary of our Declaration of Independence next weekend right here on America Outdoors Radio.
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7: Some new accusations. I'm Paul Stevens, Fox News. Bahrain accusing Iran now of launching a new drone attack today, Saturday, targeting the island nation. Our Chanley Painter with more.
8: A statement from Bahrain's foreign minister says a number of Iranian drones targeted the country. It did not elaborate on the target. Bahrain is home to the U.S. Navy's 5th Fleet, but there is no word if the U.S. assets were the intended target. And it comes just hours after the U.S. struck Iranian targets along the Strait of Hormuz, after what President Trump called a, quote, foolish violation of last week's ceasefire deal. The retaliatory strikes from the U.S. came one day after an Iranian drone hit cargo ships crossing the strait.
7: This coming as the U.S. launched airstrikes in response to an Iranian drone attack on that ship trying to get out of the Strait of Hormuz on Thursday, showing signs of an uneasy ceasefire in the war. Meantime, the U.K. military saying a tanker was hit in the Strait of Hormuz on Saturday. Everybody aboard that vessel is said to be safe and okay. President Trump warns about a rise of socialist Democrats. He says it's a major threat.
9: The president labeled Democratic Socialist and other far-left candidates as communist in a midterm election pitch to the Faith and Freedom Coalition.
10: They're communists. They're not social Democrats. They want to completely destroy the traditional American way of life.
9: President Trump criticized Democratic Party leaders for not fighting back against progressive challengers and warned of threats to Christians and other people of faith.
10: These ruthless communists will attack all religions, but in particular Christianity. They always do.
9: Democratic Socialist of America endorsed candidates swept congressional primaries in New York City this week, defeating incumbent and more establishment Democrats. At the White House, Jared Halpern, Fox News.
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2: Pete Buttigieg says he was the victim of what he calls a swatting attack. The former transportation secretary under President Biden was briefly separated from his four-year-old twins while state police in Michigan investigated a complaint there that he posed a danger to his kids that was later found to be a false complaint. A Minnesota man charged with operating a $250 million fraud scheme.
3: 42-year-old Abdikerm Ela was taken into custody in Somalia on Thursday. Eli is one of dozens of people who were indicted in 2022 in connection with what prosecutors say was a massive scheme to scam the federal meals program. Court documents say Eli worked for an organization that claimed it helped provide meals to children during COVID, but prosecutors say just a small portion of the money went to feeding kids. The rest, they say, was laundered through shell companies and spent on property and luxury cars and travel. He faces 31 counts of conspiracy to commit fraud and several other charges. Chris DeMeo, Fox News.
2: Federal judge in L.A. declaring a mistrial in the trial of 30-year-old Jonathan Rindernesht after he was charged with setting a fire that officials said eventually turned into the deadly Palisades fire.
4: The attorney representing him says his client was used as a scapegoat and blames the city and the fire department's response for that catastrophic fire. Despite no physical evidence, accelerant, or witnesses, prosecutors said Rindernesht should be held responsible, arguing that high winds reignited the first fire, causing the second. That was too big of a stretch for most of the jurors. Rindernesht will remain detained until his new trial, which is already scheduled for October 19th.
2: That's Fox's Chanley Painter. The number of dead climbing in those earthquakes in Venezuela. At least now 920 reportedly dead, more than 51,000 missing. Two back-to-back quakes hitting late on Wednesday in that nation. I'm Paul Stevens, and this is Fox News.
5: A Texas-backed voter check is being blocked in court. A Boston judge ruled Thursday that the president overstepped his authority with a plan to have the post office screen mail-in ballots. Texas and 11 other Republican-led states are supporting the White House policy, which would force the mail carriers to check ballots against a federal database and return any from voters not on the list. White House officials call the judge's block unlawful and plan to appeal, arguing checks protect election integrity. The giraffe that triggered a massive search after wandering away from her home in the Texas Hill Country, she's been found. The Rial County Sheriff says it was a helicopter crew that found her grazing on a neighboring ranch.
6: They were flying and located her, and then they were able to get photographs that that's her.
5: Sheriff Nathan Johnson says that Gracie is fat and happy after her adventure. Meanwhile, the giraffe's owner says they hope to have her home this weekend, though they still have no clue how she got out. For KGNC News, I'm Michael J. Stevens.
7: Above normal temperatures will continue today as daytime highs will get back into the mid to upper 90s, and a few locations could get back into the triple digits, especially across our southeastern counties. Sunshine will be the main story this afternoon and evening, but by around sunset, scattered showers and storms will return to the forecast, and chances will continue on throughout tonight. Is meteorologist John Gormley from News Channel 10.
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9: 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Well, first things first, you join the show. Welcome. And then, of course, you're going to call my friends Steve Hoyle and Derek Caldwell of Hoyle Financial. They're going to be able to sit down with you, answer those questions, ease those concerns,

0: 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Want to make sure you get that phone number, 806-450-0799. 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Derek, Steve, welcome, guys. How you doing?
1: I'm doing great. How are you?
0: I'm doing amazing. Glad to be back here with you. Derek, you're looking snazzy. How you doing, buddy?
2: Ah, thank you. Yes, doing great. Just got done with another new client, so very happy to have him and put his plan together. So I get real excited about this stuff. So we were helping him with budgeting and everything. And I mean, you can kind of see when people get a plan and they really get excited. A lot of times there's so many decisions to make. And that's what he said is like, I'm just overwhelmed by all this. So what I've done the last 3 years, I haven't done anything. Mm-hmm. And I'm like, no, no, no. So we just start with the plan. We put it in place. Baby steps. One little thing at a time. He's loving it now. And that's what I think we need a lot of times are just small focus in, you know, on certain steps to get these done because people get overwhelmed a lot. And, you know, I'm no different. If we have 30 different decisions to make, well, we get paralyzed. So that's what I help with. And you could tell just him and his wife are so much more at ease. And that's why I do what I do.
1: But Derek, don't you think it's 6 months from now when they come back in, their blood pressure is lower, they feel better about things, everything's coming together. That's when the rubber hits the road, when they really feel that peace that they have by having a plan, knowing what the future is going to look like.
2: Yeah, they could do what they want to do when they retire and not sit there and watch Fox News, CNN, and watch the stock market and wondering if they're going to eat Beanie Weenies next week, right? I mean, come on.
0: Planning for retirement, guys, it can be overwhelming. There's so many decisions to make, but you're exactly right. I mean, it takes you from that macro point of view to thinking about the micro, right? Let's just take step by step. Let's take it, you know, question by question. And sooner than later, you're going to get to that finish line there. And the good news is, Steve and Derek, you guys take on the heavy lifting.
1: Well, Derek, break that down a little bit. Let's talk about the different categories of the plan so people can really understand what we're talking about.
2: Yeah, there's several. You know, the first is income. How much do you want in retirement? How much do you make now? Next step is we look at expenses. What are you spending? Probably 90% of people don't even really know what they're spending. They know what their bills are. We know what our electric bill is, those non-negotiable things that we have to do to keep the lights on and everything. But how much they're actually spending, that discretionary spending, guys, after all your bills, is something that is really eye-opening a lot of times. And, you know, but I want to know what income you need, what expenses are and everything, so we can really build that plan. Because I want you to be able to live in retirement the way you want to, but it's important to know all that and be able to tell you, okay, so if you're spending X amount of dollars in retirement, well, you're going to have to need this much assets, or we need to make these changes to your plan. We start looking at right up front, what can you do in pre-retirement? What changes can you make that better your situation before you retire? Because, yeah, if you come to me, you've already retired and you don't have the assets that you need to, well, I mean, that's tough. So it's always about pre-planning. And then we look at the changes you make now that can impact the future. And I run a lot of different scenarios where you can feel comfortable about those changes and what we're doing. We look at after retirement. Where is your income going to come from? What's your taxes look like? You know, what do you want to do in retirement? We add vacation budgets and 529s, you know, college accounts for your grandkids, things like that. We budget all that stuff out so we know and we can be able to stress test your portfolio. That way we know, you know, within a very, very high probability of how your retirement is going to look. So then we even look at life insurance, your legacy, long-term care insurance, all those things factor in. We look at it from every single angle. And that's the biggest thing we hear a lot of times is, well, I didn't even know any of this. I didn't know where to start, how to corral all this. Well, that's our job. That's what we do on a daily basis, is to put these plans in place and look at all those different avenues for you and make sure that you're in a good place.
1: 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Let's sit down, put a plan together, and really focus on you, your retirement, and your future.
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1: So, Derek, you know, as we talk about different income and different ways to retire, tell me about different income sources and different income streams that we put together for people. And, you know, a lot of people come to see us, they've never thought about using that inheritance that they had laying out there. Or they have some rent houses that have just grown and grown in value, and they don't want to mess with them in retirement. But that could be a solid income stream. Tell me about that, please, sir.
2: Yeah, we start with the basics. Those are generally considered your pension, Social Security income, things like that. And then we look at your expenses or how much income you want to generate. And that's kind of the basics where we look at your income gap. How much are you going to have from Social Security or a pension, if you're lucky enough to get one of those, right, Steve? And how much you want to spend in retirement, how much you want in income there. And that's our income gap. So then we take that and look at your assets, whether they're inheritance, like you said, Steve, whether it's your 401k, whether it's a lifetime annuity that you have, all those things. We then put together a plan on how are we going to best and effectively fill that income gap utilizing your other assets. And really, fixed index annuities are a fantastic way of getting higher withdrawal rates on a lot of either 401k funds or inheritance, those type of things. That's probably one of the most popular income gap fillers that we utilize today, because you can get anywhere from 7 to 10% income off of that. And that's more than we can take out of our market portfolios quite substantially, where we have to factor in the risk tolerance and everything, like, you know, with the market going up and down. So it's a great piece to lower the risk level in your portfolio and increase the amount of income that you have. So we can really utilize those in a really effective way, but it's always about maximizing every part of your portfolio, guys. You need a retirement savings in your bank, but that doesn't mean you just stick it in a checking account. We're going to maximize that for you. We're going to find the best CD rates at your local banks, things like that. Your market assets, we want to maximize those, you know, whether you have annuities or whatever it may be. Every piece of that, what do you call that, Steve, the three-legged stool there?
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2: It has to be maximized, guys. 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
0: Absolutely. 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
1: You know, Derek, I see so many people come see us and they wait till 62, 63, or right up on retirement. And I think a lot of people really miss that sweet spot. You know, when you're 59 and a half and you can take control of your money, you know, all of a sudden you don't have the fees that you had in that 401k. All of a sudden you can control the growth. You don't have just four or six options. You have a plan. Tell me about that.
2: Well, it's really maximizing, once again, your anything you have. You know, if you have an old 401k, guys, 99% of the time, you can move that over. If you've left a job, take control of it. Because I would say, I mean, there's a large portion of people that have left a job. They left a 401k there. They have no idea their balance, how it's invested, everything. And those are passive funds, guys, which means that they don't change how you're invested. They don't do anything with your money unless you log it online and change it all. So it's just sitting there for you. So that could be something that is going to really destroy your portfolio if you just let it go. And, you know, we just moved a 401k from an old employer. It had been there 23 years, guys. And it made like $10,000 in 23 years.
0: I was just going to say, lots of missed opportunity there.
2: Yeah, because what happened is she forgot about it, Steve. But that was during 2008 when she did this. She had moved that to a bond portfolio as well as like some money market accounts, and she totally forgot about it. So it made barely any money over this whole period of time. And she really beaten herself up. And I told her, you know, that's common. I told her, you know, and that's something where we see it all the time. You got to take control of your money. It's your money. Make sure it's doing something for you instead of just sitting there.
1: Well, you know, Derek, did you ask her if she failed to plan or planned to fail?
2: Yeah, it was definitely a planning issue. But that's what we're taught, Steve. Me and you both are huge on education. We do education classes all over Texas. And, you know, and no one helps with that. Even today, like high school, college, everything like that, it does not prepare you. And most of the time, especially, you know, our generation, our parents didn't talk to us about money. They weren't supposed to. You don't need to know
0: how. It was taboo, yeah.
2: Yeah. And I tell everybody now, talk to your kids. Teach them better ways. Show them your failures. Show them things that you did wrong when you were growing up. because it'll really impact them.
1: Well, I think also, Derek, so many people are coming to see us, and I have an old plan. They all of a sudden thought they were going to die, and their kids were going to take their qualified money and get money for the rest of their life. They don't realize the tax laws have changed. And I'm telling you, it's wrecking some people's estate plans. So, you know, when people come to see us, we should sit down and talk about it. You know, we work with a lot of different accountants, a lot of different attorneys. If you don't have one, we can recommend one. But, you know, what I find so often, and I have so many friends that are CPAs and tax planners, they're just compliance officers. They once a year file your taxes. You know, at Hoyle Financial, we're so strategic about figuring out what do your taxes look like in retirement. They can be a third of your income being wiped out each and every year.
2: Taxes continue to evolve, and I tell everybody a good plan evolves. I mean, just for instance, you look at Coca-Cola, how they've ran their company. The commercials that were on 20 years ago, they don't play anymore. They have new marketing material, new things that come out, new strategies. It's the same thing with your retirement plan, your legacy plan. It evolves. All these things change, whether the legalities, the taxation of it. So you need a retirement planner that's going to get you in touch with these new changes and really evolve your plan as time goes on. Because that plan you got 10 years ago, probably 20 things have changed since then easily, and it may not work for you. It may not be maximizing. I'm all about maximizing what you have, getting everything to work for you, because do you want to take a little bit of time each month, each quarter to sit down with me and make sure that you earn the maximum that you can or your plan is maximizing your retirement? Yeah, of course. Don't sit there and not do something about it just because I'm okay with the way things are. Okay is doesn't fit the bill. I'm not okay with okay. No one else should be.
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0: 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You know, Steve, one of the most overlooked aspects of retirement planning could potentially be your risk score, right? How much risk you're actually taking. Talk to me a little bit more about this.
1: Well, you know, it's an eye-opening experience. You know, we do these educational classes, and we have dinner with people. We kind of go over the different topics. And then the second part is in our office. And it's interesting. One of the things after we talk about lots of topics is we talk about what is your probability of success. And Derek, we talked about that a lot. Tell me, we have a client that has huge amount of money, but his probability of success was only 93%. Break that down for me, please, sir.
2: The biggest thing with that client was that their spending habits were atrocious. And I'm here to tell you, because that's a question we get a lot, Steve, is, you know, how much do I need to retire? Well, that number is different for everybody, because we all have different spending habits. We all have things that are important to us or not important to us. You know, Steve, yours is gas. You'll drive all over town looking for the cheapest gas. Mine, like, boggles my mind. Everybody has their own thing, but he would spend just what I consider atrocious amounts of money, because while he was working, it kept coming in. He kept rolling in. I mean, he had high income and everything. Well, in retirement, there's a lot of other factors. There's no huge, gigantic bonus checks and things like that for him. So his probability of success, even with over $5 million, was 93%. And you would think, a lot of clients that hear this story, you know, and they're like, well, I can't even imagine that. Well, there's a lot of factors that go in, like I said. But that's one of them, is how you spend money, where your assets are located, what's your risk. You know, and when we talk about risk, that's something I'd say, I'm going to go on a limb and say every single person that I meet with has no idea of the amount of risk that they have in their portfolio, plain and simple, yeah. Right? I mean, I just talked to a guy. He specifically said how he chose assets on his 401k is probably what everybody does, right? And it's what I did when I was 18 years old with my first 401k. Okay, let's look through the seven. So this seven assets, that's the one that made the most last year. That's it, right? And that's, I'm ride or die. I'm never going to change it. That's what we do with that in our 401k. But it is mind-boggling to a lot of people when we sit down and we give them their risk score based upon their portfolio, because there's so many different things. Some are taking on more risk or less risk, or they don't even know their risk, right? I mean, a lot of times we see with older advisors, and they've had for a while, they don't update risk, and they don't take into account their lifestyle of change, and things that have happened to them have changed. Well, there's a huge discrepancy in how you invested 10 years ago and 20 years ago to how you invested now. We're different people. We've evolved things in our life. We have grandkids. Before, we didn't. All these different types of things play into that. And so, you know, everybody needs to know the amount of risk they're taking. It's your money, guys. That's, know what kind of risk they're out there and be comfortable with that. If you want 25%, guess what? We're going to have to risk it. If you want 10%, hey, less risky. If you want 5%, less risky. So all that plays into it, right, Steve?
1: 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I'm going to tell you, when people in 2008 weren't worried about risk and they lost all of their retirement, don't let that happen to you today. 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
1: You know, Derek, as I think about it, it's crazy. I've been doing this since I was 25, and things have changed so much. But the one thing that has not changed for people getting up on retirement is procrastination. It just amazes me that people spend weeks, hours, months planning that one summer vacation, and they don't spend an hour a month figuring out their retirement. And, you know, it's not too late. But when we look at people with time on their side, they start 3 years, 5 years before retirement, they can really leverage their future.
2: Let's be honest, Steve, right? Vacations are fun. Sure. That's what everybody wants to plan. And that's something we see a lot. And I don't know how many times over the years I've gotten a call from, you know, just somebody who saw us or listened to us on the radio or saw us at the mall or wherever. And they're like, hey, Derek, I finally got a hold of you. I wanted to give you a call for the last couple of years. Just haven't. I retire tomorrow. Can you help me?
0: Wow.
2: Yeah. It's my friend always says this. He goes, it's not a problem until it's a problem.
0: Right, exactly. You know?
2: And that's how we think a lot of times. And proper planning makes everything. I'm telling you, everything. That's why we plan out when we help you sign up for Social Security and Medicare, when we talk about long-term care. It's a process. You know, there's several appointments that go into that, and we want to make sure that all your needs are addressed, and we walk you through every single thing we could possibly can. So if we need to call your cable company and chew them out, well, there's a great lady here. Yeah, Tiffany, she will rock them to their core and get you a cheap price. So that's what we're here for, and we try to be very holistic realistic in our approach. I think procrastination, Steve, you hit it on the head. Like, it is so just overwhelming a lot of times for retirement, the psychological side of, hey, I'm here 50 hours a week and now I'm never going to see these people again. We see our coworkers more than our own spouses. So you take that away, it can be overwhelming, even from just that psychological aspect. But I'm telling you, it's time to do something about it. Because there's too many opportunities out there for somebody to retire the way they want to live, to just sit on the couch and wait for it to happen, because it'll never happen the way you want it to, I promise you.
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1: You know, I guess we're kind of reminiscing today, Jess and Derek, but people come to see us and they never know what curveball they're going to get in the future. You know, we had a couple come see us and he was going to retire in a year. He was all excited. And then, you know, Jess, all of a sudden, he was taken away. He fell over and died. And the crazy thing was, he thought everything was dotted, every I was dotted, every T was crossed. And all of a sudden, when Derek started helping his spouse, the money was tied up in a retirement plan at a company, and it would be a whole year before he could even access it. He couldn't even get final numbers. But, you know, we had worked really hard, our whole team, to make sure that they had plenty of liquidity. But without that and expecting that curveball, it would have been horrible. Derek, expand on that a little bit, please, sir.
2: Yeah, no, I know right off the bat who we're talking about. So, Steve, it was something that if we hadn't put that plan in place and really done it several years before he passed away, she would have had, I mean, very, very little income, guys. The pension that he was relying on, which we did not, was not accessible for 2.5 years after his death.
1: Yeah. Exactly.
2: And yeah, and I mean, there's a reason why we run these contingencies and put in place all these different asset groups and things like that, where we just pivoted and we knew exactly where to get income for her. And we had the time on our side to wait for the pension. But if we hadn't done that, I was mad, guys, when we called this pension, because they were so far behind on calculations and everything that they hadn't given a statement for over 1.5 years to us.
0: Wow.
2: Anyway.
1: Whose money is it? Whose
2: exactly.
1: money is it, Derek? That's the thing. These are people that have worked their whole life, and boom, it's gone. You know, and the other story I think about Derek is our client years ago, that he was retiring a year. He had just bought a new RV. It was 2 weeks till he was hanging it up, not going to punch that time anymore, working for a huge employer. His wife had really never worked much, and he was in an accident on Wednesday night. Boom. He was dead on arrival. And, you know, he had planned all those years for it. And if he hadn't of Derek, think where they would have been. You know, we're still working with his spouse today, and she's done amazing. But, you know, the thing is, he did everything. He figured it out. He said, I got this. And I think it's so important, if you have a spouse, to sit down and make sure you're both involved. Make sure you both know the numbers. Make sure you both have a plan. At Hoyle Financial, we want to work with both of you. It's a team approach.
0: Absolutely it is. 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We appreciate you joining us here today, and of course, love hearing from you, and we'll see you next time.
2: So give us a call. We love helping people. That's what we're passionate about.
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0: I'm here with Derek Caldwell of Hoyle Financial. Derek, what would you say is the number one question of people that are coming to see you right now?
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13: The skies will be mostly clear this afternoon and evening, but by around sunset, scattered showers and storms are going to return to the forecast, and chances will linger throughout tonight. There is a possibility a storm could turn strong to even severe, but chances are looking very low. But an isolated storm could give way to damaging winds and large hail. This is meteorologist John Gormley from News Channel 10. 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
14: In the studio with me this morning, Brad Duggan and Hannah Taylor from the Coffee Memorial Blood Center. How are y'all doing this morning?
15: We're good.
16: We're doing great. Thanks for having us out this morning.
14: You bet. You guys have a big event coming up. But first, I want to ask Brad, for somebody who doesn't know, fill us in, what is the Coffee Memorial Blood Center?
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14: All right. 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
14: All right. And, Hani, you guys have a big event coming up. Tell us about this.
15: Yes. So, our annual Boots and Badges is this Friday from 7 a.m. to 7 p.m. We're going to have our big blood drive. We'll see over 600 donors. Yeah.
16: 600?
15: We want 600 this year. but, yeah, it's with our local fire.

0: Department, Amarillo Fire Department, and Amarillo Police Department. They come out and they cook hot dogs and hamburgers, and we'll have our motorcycle rodeo.
1: Yeah,
0: we'll
1: that's super cool.
0: Motor cops.
1: All those emergency vehicles. Yep. Amarillo Bomb Squad's going to be out there with the robot, and so there'll be some demonstrations and just a good time out there.
0: Yeah.
2: Wow. And so the boots is the fire department.
0: That's correct.
2: And the badges is the police department.
0: That's correct. Yes. And all so right. When donors come in, of course, they'll sign up to donate, but they also get to vote, if you will, on if they want to vote for police or fire department that day. So
1: the police won last year. Yeah. And so it was a minute since they've taken that trophy. And so go badges.
0: Yeah.
2: Well, they have a new police chief, Thomas Hover, and
0: that's
2: so
0: right.
2: Maybe there's a little more impetus there to do that. And kind of give us a little overview. When somebody walks in the door at the Coffey Memorial Blood Center, what is the donation process, Brad?
1: Yeah, so most donors, they need to schedule about an hour of their time. A lot of that is answering the screening questions. You can actually answer those the morning of your blood donation. You can go to obi.org and you can go ahead and answer those questions. That'll speed that process up by maybe 15 or 20 minutes. And then there's a small health screening. They'll check your blood pressure, your temperature. They'll make sure that your hemoglobin levels are safe to be a donor. And then you'll go do the donation. The donation usually takes 8 to 12 minutes, and so it's a really quick process, and we have a great phlebotomy team. Some of them have been there over 20 years, and so they just do
2: those
1: a fantastic.
2: Those are the stick-it people.
1: You know. And so we have great snacks. That's always fun.
0: Yep.
1: Great building, great facility. Sit in the chair, look at the waterfall outside, and so just a great experience. And you get to save 3 lives.
2: All right. And is there a particular need for blood right now, a certain type of blood?
0: Absolutely. Always O negative. We are still in the blood emergency. So O negative and B negative are the ones that we are still critically needing. But all blood types definitely are needed for tomorrow and in the future.
1: That's right.
0: Yeah.
2: And
0: yeah.
2: What about platelets?
1: Yeah, so platelets. I'm glad that you said that. That's something that we've struggled with for the last couple of years, collecting enough platelets.
2: Mm-hmm.
1: And so we actually added them on our mobile blood drives as well this year. And so that's been really successful. But yes, a platelet donation takes a little bit more time. Mm-hmm. It could be up to 2 hours during the donation process. But we have great chairs that have screens. You can stream a movie. Some people bring a book or a laptop, but those products are only good for 7 days.
0: Yeah.
1: And so you have to be very strategic when you collect those products. And so we definitely need donors to try that.
2: Mm-hmm.
1: And help those area patients. It's so important for those cancer patients. You know, BSA has a outpatient transfusion service, and so people are in there every day, and so we go through a lot of platelets in the Texas Panhandle.
2: All right, and Hannah, remind us, if somebody wants to donate during the boots and badges, what do they need to do? Is it best to go online and make an appointment, or what's the process?
0: Sure, absolutely. The best is make an appointment online. Then go to obi.org/events, look for boots and badges. They can also go to our Facebook page. The link is right there. To just take them right to the appointment sheet. If they can't, it's really okay. Walk-ins are welcome, always. Like I said, 7 to 7 tomorrow. Today's not.
2: No,
0: Today is not. We have one more day. It's Friday. And then also just remember to bring a photo ID when you come donate as well.
2: All right, and you guys are notorious for your great T-shirts. Is there a T-shirt involved in this, Brad?
1: Yeah, we have a great Boots and Badges T-shirt this year. It's black and silver again, and so we did that a couple years back. One of my favorite T-shirt combinations, especially in the color department. But it's a super cool shirt. We have great partners. We have Bluebell Ice Cream partnering up with us again, and so every donor will get a pint of Bluebell Ice Cream. They'll get a gallon of Plains Dairy milk, and they get a cool patriotic squeezy, or it could be a police car or a fire truck.
0: That's right.
2: Wow.
1: And then we have Nothing But Cakes that gives everybody a free buntlet. And then if you reschedule your next appointment, we actually have Pack-A-Sack that is giving us a free drink voucher. And so you can help us refuel the blood supply in the future, too.
2: All right. And in the past, you've had a lot of the police and fire apparatus and vehicles and stuff. Are those going to be there also on Friday?
1: Yeah. So, they'll have all the emergency vehicles. So SWAT will have their vehicles out there. They'll have the big ladder truck. They always extend that out and put a American flag up there flying high. And so it's super cool. We actually have all of this on the north side of our building this year. And so in the past, we had blocked off the street.
2: Sure.
1: That runs north and south there by Coffee Memorial. But we're able to get all those vehicles into that parking lot. And that'll actually help us free up some parking for donors, too. So I'm kind of excited about that. But, all those vehicles are great. Come out and support our law enforcement and firefighters. They're going to be out there demonstrating those vehicles. It's great. They do so much for our community. It's great for people to come out and to be able to tell them thank you for what they do every day. And so, but also the important things to come out and donate and save a life.
2: Right. Well, and seeing the vehicles is also great for kids. If they're coming with their moms or dads or grandpas or grandmas, there'll be something for them to do while the adults are inside donating.
1: Yeah,
0: that's exactly right. And of course, we have the community cookout from 11 to 1. So,
2: they serve great food. Who does the cooking on that?
0: Amarillo Police Department.
1: Yeah, and Randall County Sheriff's Department. And so they cook hamburgers and hot dogs.
0: Yep.
1: And then APD, they have a team that that serves all the donors.
0: Yes.
1: And then Nothing But Cakes is going to be set up out there, actually giving a bundt cake outside too. And so if you donate, you'll get one. And if you're outside eating, you'll get one too. So you can get sugared up and you know, get yourself nourished after your blood donation.
0: That's right.
2: All right. Tell us once again, if somebody wants more information about the Coffee Memorial Blood Center, Hanna, where can we get it?
0: Sure. OBI.org/events, or head over to our Coffee Memorial Blood Center Facebook page.
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2: We are very pleased to have in the studio with us this morning Nick Osteen, Kurt Cornett, and Dr. Montana Odell, who are here for the Shootout Cancer Camp Alfie Clay Shootout. How are you guys doing this morning?
18: Doing fantastic.
19: Doing great.
20: Excellent.
2: Nick is my nephew, by the way. Nick, I didn't know you got up this early unless it was to go fish or hunt.
18: That is accurate.
2: Yeah, okay. Well, but he's here this morning. All right, let's talk about this great event that is coming up on September 12th at the River Breaks Ranch. Dr. Montana Odell, tell us, why do we do this? What is Camp Alfie, first of all?
19: Yeah, absolutely. Camp Alfie is a camp for children with cancer in the in our area in the Panhandle. And what we do is 1 week out of July, we put on a camp and we allow kids with cancer in our area or survive cancer and their siblings to come. And then we also put up the parents up in a hotel room for a week as well and give them activities. And we just, you know, provide a space and a week of fun and activities so that these kids who are struggling with cancer or, you know, survive cancer and going through the challenges of survivorship, that they, you know, have an ability to come out and be around other kids that understand their struggles. I think the beauty of that is that kind of the concept of what we're doing here with the shooting is that, you know, this camp is built off the idea that these kids' bodies, mind, and spirit improves with play, you know, an activity, mm-hmm. being outside, being amongst each other. And so that's, you know, our philosophy at camp, and we've been doing it since 1988.
2: I like the slogan here, breaking clays for better days.
19: Yeah.
2: That's cool.
19: Absolutely.
2: And you are a former Camp Alfie camper. Tell us your story.
19: Absolutely. In 1998, I had leukemia and acute myeloid leukemia. I received all my treatments here in Amarillo at Northwest and BSA. And, you know, and camp was a special place for me in my heart because it was the thing that kept me motivated throughout the year to keep fighting and to get back and to see my friends and to enjoy all the activities that we do out there at camp with those kids. And to be honest with you, in 1998, we're still doing the same activities with the same agenda that I was doing when I was there.
2: All right, Nick, come up to the microphone here and tell us what all's going to happen on that September day.
18: Well, so close to the microphone.
21: Close enough.
2: All there right. You go.
21: So basically, Terry Osteen Construction is hosting this shoot.
2: Mm-hmm.
21: It's at River Breaks Ranch.
2: I know him.
21: You know him?
2: Yeah, I know
21: him. So it's at River Breaks Ranch. So the shoot is called Shootout Cancer Camp Alfie Clay Shoot Classic.
2: Mm-hmm.
21: Basically, show up, you know, come out. We'll do registration. And I believe Kurt can tell us more about how all that's going to roll. But, man, we got a clay shoot, a sporting clay event. We're going to have raffles. We're going to have a, what do you call it, a happy hour, horse races.
2: Mm-hmm.
21: It's just a great full day of events, and it's for a great cause, as you heard from Dr. Odell.
2: All right, Kurt, tell us about River Breaks Ranch and how all this goes down. Get right up there close. There you go.
22: Sure. We've been really blessed at River Breaks to be able to host charities like this and
17: really kind of partner with them in raising money to help these organizations. The Sporty Clays shoot is, those of you who don't know what Sporty Clays is, it's kind of like a golf course for shotguns. Mm-hmm. So each shooter's going to come out, shoot 100 targets. It's a competition, but it's fun for people who are shooters and non-shooters alike. Really just anybody who wants to help support this organization and give back. But not to mention the Sporty Clays shoot only, we have a great evening lined up. I mean, they mentioned the horse racing, which is a fun event to get involved in, and you can kind of bet on the races and that kind of stuff with some Monopoly money type. Mm-hmm. We call it ranch bucks out there. That and you're able to win prizes. We have great, fantastic live auction, silent auction stuff going on. I mean, it's just going to be a fun-filled evening with a fantastic fajita dinner and a bunch of stuff going on. So it's a great way for anybody to come out, be a part of this, give back to a fantastic organization that really helps panhandle children. And that's the focus on this, is that letting these kids be normal for a little bit, just a mm-hmm. short window that they can have a normal life without all the pressures of the hospitals and different things going on. So that's really the focus here, I believe, and just a fun event that allows people to give back.
20: Where is River Breaks Ranch?
17: Sure. We're just 7 miles north of Westgate Mall, kind of out past behind Bishop Hills. So local here in Amarillo, we've been around for, about 25 years doing events and things in the area. So,
20: how many stations will the shooters go through during this?
17: Sure. It varies on our numbers on how many stations we're going to put together. So anywhere from 10 to 15 stations on the course, depending on how many teams we have signed up, we'll base that. But each shooter will be shooting 100 targets. They're done in a four-person team, and they'll make their way around the course like a golf course and see a bunch of targets, a bunch of different presentations. And so it's a lot of fun.
20: What about firearms and ammo? Do you bring your own?
17: Great question. Yes, the shooters will come out and bring their own firearms. They do bring their own ammunition. We do have some available for sale if they choose to buy it that day of.
20: And about how many rounds would you estimate someone would need to bring to this?
17: For sure, 100 rounds per shooter. Always a good idea to bring an extra box just in case. but they are guaranteed 100 rounds.
20: All right. And what about, do you walk the course or do you go on an RV or how do you get around?
17: Sure, great question. Many of the shooters bring out their own side-by-side, golf carts, whatnot. They will have availability to rent there. We do need to sign up ahead of time. There are sign-ups for this. Where do they go sign up for this?
20: It's down at the bottom of that. Cindy sent me great notes, by the way.
22: Right.
17: Facebook page, Shootout Cancer, Camp Alfie, Clay Shoot Classic, or just campalfie.org. You can go and find the information there where you can sign up and enter a team and or buy, I believe you can buy some dinner tickets just to come out and participate in the evening of festivities as well.
20: And I think Michelle and I are going to be out there volunteering this year. I've been volunteered to be a volunteer, so that's going to be okay.
22: There you
20: go. Yeah, and so that's going to be a great thing. Nick, anything else we need to know about this great event?
21: I just have to give a big shout out to all of our big sponsors. You know, our main title event sponsor, we got to say hats off to Reagan and Micah Krosno, mm-hmm. you know, and plus everybody else in the surrounding area. You know, this wouldn't happen without them.
20: Great. So,
21: hats off to them.
20: All right. We appreciate them. And Dr. Montana, anything else we need to know on your end?
19: Yeah, so I think the beauty of this camp is that it's a community. These gentlemen right here with me, they're from our community. They're all, you know, small business owners, and you know, everyone coming out to this are from our community. These kids are from our community. You know, a lot of things nowadays is we it's not local, and I want everyone to know that this is completely local with local children, and all the funding stays within to help these children.
20: All right, this is the Shootout Cancer Camp Alfie Clay Shoot Classic, September 12th, and that's a Saturday, right?
21: Correct.
20: At River Breaks Ranch. And if you want more information, you can go to the Shootout Cancer Camp Alfie Clay Shoot Classic on Facebook or go to campalfie.org. Gentlemen, thanks for coming in this morning.
21: Thank you.
19: I
22: appreciate it.
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0: As a parent, you said you'd never give up the convertible.
1: Look, the van even has its own vacuum.
0: You said you'd never stop listening to your music. You said you'd never schedule your life around a stuffed animal.
22: Nobody panic. Bun Bun is still at daycare.
0: You said you'd never give in to demands.
22: Two kids' meals. And a chocolate shake.
0: And never put them in harm's way.
22: I'll be right back, little man. Just gonna pop in the store for diapers.
0: But never happens. And no amount of time is okay to leave your child in a car by themselves.
1: Long line today.
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27: Between the U.S. and Iran, test it again. I'm Daria Albinger, Fox News. There is more trouble over the Strait of Hormuz. The U.S. has launched missiles on Iran, taking out target of sites. It's in response to an Iranian attack on a cargo ship.
28: A senior U.S. official says U.S. forces struck four targets located along Iran's coastline bordering the Strait of Hormuz, as well as on Keshem Island. This was all in response to Iran striking a Singapore-flagged cargo ship in the strait, a direct violation of the Memorandum of Understanding, which was supposed to ensure safe transit for all commercial vessels. Vice President J.D. Vance saying, Iran signed a ceasefire agreement. We have honored it. If they have disagreements about how the MOU is being applied, they can pick up the phone, but violence will be met with violence.
27: That's Fox's Rebecca Castor. Iran responded with a drone attack earlier today on Bahrain, the home of the U.S. Fifth Fleet. TMZ says it's received a new note claiming to know the identity of the two kidnappers linked to Nancy Guthrie's disappearance.
28: TMZ receiving yet another email from a person claiming to know the identities of Nancy's two kidnappers and promising video proof in exchange for one Bitcoin. TMZ talking that they are working with the FBI on the IT technology of those ransom notes. But we're also learning from TMZ that the person who emailed that letter to them claimed to have, quote, a phone stashed in a secure location containing what they said was a video of a, quote, main guy with Nancy on the day the sender described as probably Nancy's last day. This news comes just days after the details of one of those initial ransom notes was revealed to the public, claiming Nancy died unintentionally shortly after she was taken from her Tucson, Arizona home on February 1st and is, quote, buried in nature.
27: That's Fox's Chanley Painter. 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
4: 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Download it now.
27: A California judge says the suspect charged with arson in the Palisades wildfire will remain detained. That's despite a mistrial in the case. Prosecutors are hoping to retry the case with a new jury.
8: After declaring a mistrial over a deadlocked jury, a federal judge ordering Jonathan Rinderknecht to remain detained ahead of a new October 19th trial.
9: Politics. You know, they need a scapegoat. They need somebody to blame.
8: Defense Attorney Steve Haney reacting to prosecutors vowing to retry the case.
9: The government's case was not strong and they didn't have enough evidence to convict him.
8: Predicting a second trial will end up with Rinderknecht being acquitted. Prosecutors citing evidence, including cell phone data and surveillance video, alleging the 29-year-old started a fire last year that was put out but reignited to become the Palisades fire. Rinderknecht pleaded not guilty. Haney alleges his client is the fall guy for the L.A. Fire Department's failure to fully extinguish the initial inferno. Kristen Goodwin, Fox News.
27: A number of protests are planned across the country today, 1 week ahead of the nation's 250th birthday.
10: Demonstrations are planned in more than 100 cities and towns across the U.S. It's being organized by the group All of Us 250 in states including Texas, New York, Florida, Arizona, Louisiana, North Carolina, Illinois, and more. The group says the goal is to protest, quote, whitewashed celebrations of the 250th birthday of the country, instead pushing for, quote, a place where freedom and equality are for all. There will be rallies, marches, and demonstrations, but the group stresses that they should be peaceful and no violence of any kind will be tolerated. All of Us 250 is partnering with other groups, including 5051 and the Women's March for the Day of Protest. In New York, Tanya J. Powers, Fox News.
27: A pilot is dead when the small aircraft he was flying slammed into the tallest skyscraper in Beijing. Authorities in China say 13 people were injured. It isn't clear if they were inside the building or if it was they were hit by debris. I'm Daria Altinger. This is Fox News.
2: Randall County Sheriff's deputies arrested 20-year-old Darian Dominique Cash Friday morning at 6:16 a.m. for tampering with physical evidence with intent to impair. Deputies arrested Delilah Erica Zarate, age 44, Friday morning at 6:51 for burglary of a habitation with intent to commit a felony, terroristic threat on a family or household member, and possession of a controlled substance, penalty group 3, less than 28 grams. Bond was set at $1,500. 29-year-old Damian Goodwin was arrested Friday morning at 7:03 for pedestrian in the roadway. Bond was set at $500. 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
11: Above normal temperatures will continue today as daytime highs will get back into the mid to upper 90s, and a few locations could get back into the triple digits, especially across our southeastern counties. Sunshine will be the main story this afternoon and evening, but by around sunset, scatter showers and storms will return to the forecast and chances will continue on throughout tonight. Is meteorologist John Gormley from News Channel 10.
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13: Booyah! Welcome to the American Motorsports Power Hour. I'm your host, Tommy T, and we've got a dynamite show for you this morning. Checking in live from Sonoma, the car chief of that beautiful number 67 for 2311 Racing, Jamie Smith, coming off that victorious street race at the historic Naval Base Coronado in beautiful San Diego, California, as Corey Heim pulled off an amazing victory. We're going to hear from him as he breaks down the Anduril 250 and all the exciting aspects of Corey Heim's exciting and historical victory. Also calling in live from Charlotte, North Carolina, Amarillo Zone and America's Tire Changer, Brianna O'Leary will be checking in. We're going to break down San Diego. We're going to talk about some of the interesting rule changes in the pit box area. And we're also going to get her pick for this week's race in beautiful Sonoma. Checking in from Pampa, Texas, the big man himself, our racing expert, our NASCAR insider, Chance Lancaster, will throw in his two cents of what he saw at the Naval Base Coronado, break down Sonoma, and then we're going to talk and hear from the driver of that number four, Front Row Ford, friend of the show, Noah Graxton. He's all over the rumor mill. We saw what happened with him and that F1 driver, and Noah don't play that. And we're going to address all the rumors that we hear about Noah going to that RCR team. And I do believe there's a little fire behind that smoke. Next up on the American Motorsports Power Hour, we hear from the car chief of that number 67 Toyota for 2311, driven by Corey Heim, the backbone of that team, Jamie Smith. We'll be back after these important messages from our sponsors.
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13: Booyah! Welcome back to the American Motorsports Power Hour. I'm your host, Tommy T, and man, I can't tell you how excited I am to talk to our next guest. But before we jump into that, let's talk a little bit about Amarillo Property Management. For over 35 years in the residential property management business, give Glenn a call, 806-372-4075. If you've got a home you're looking to rent, give Glenn a call, 806-372-4075. If you have a home that's empty and you need to rent, give Glenn a call, 806-372-4075. Let Glenn and his staff show you how to turn that non-cash-flowing property into a cash-flowing property. That's Amarillo Property Management for over 35 years in the residential property management business. He's the backbone of that number 67 Toyota for 2311, driven by Corey Heim. If you've been living under a rock, you didn't hear the historic news that happened at the Naval Base Coronado in San Diego for the Anduril 250, where Corey Heim, in his 13th attempt, made history by winning that unbelievable race in that unbelievable atmosphere against unbelievable odds. And we have the backbone exclusively this morning on the American Motorsports Power Hour, calling in live from Sonoma as he does a little extra duty this weekend, car chief for that incredible number 67 Toyota, Jamie Smith. How are you, car chief?
0: Good. I'm really good. Never been better.
13: Jamie, you and I spoke, or we exchanged text messages shortly after this historic victory for your driver, Corey Heim. And you said that this whole thing seemed surreal. Take us into that moment when you knew he had the victory in hand, and then expand on it. Tell us what it was like to be at this historical event that celebrated not just our country's 250th anniversary, but our Navy's 250th anniversary.
0: Man, if I'm being honest with you, when the race first started, we were not very good. Mm-hmm. We were not very good at all. We were kind of struggling, and Corey actually came over the radio and asked how it got so bad between practice and now in the race. So, man, it was just it was a grind for everybody. You know, it was a new racetrack for everybody out there, and you know, they kind of only had sim time and just plugging away, just, you know, keep working and making laps. And, you know, we had great pit stops all day. You know, the 67 gets the developmental crew, so it's the younger guys. It's, you know, it's guys that are ready to get out there and haven't quite gotten the opportunity. So, you know, for the guys on the pit crew to go out there and just be super solid all day long was huge for us.
13: Is it the 2311's mantra, when it starts getting rough, the tough get going, meaning that 23 car driven by Bubba Wallace lost that tire. He also had an historic run. Two laps down, was able to fight his way through that field where you saw 2311 getting that 1-2 finish. Is that just standard operating procedure for 2311?
0: Yeah, I think so, man. You know, you go a couple weeks and you have a couple good runs, and then you have a couple weeks or a couple bad runs, and you have to, you can't, can't give it up. These seasons are so long, and you have to go to the racetrack, and you have to battle, and every single lap counts, and every single pit stop counts. And if you give up, you're just giving up. That's the end of it. You can't do that. You have to make it to the end, right?
13: Yeah, and boy, what an amazing ending it was. Let's talk about the other drivers that have won for the first time this season. Driver, that number 77 Chevrolet for Spire Motorsports, Carson Hocifar. We saw some aggression. I thought it was just clean street course racing earlier in the race between Corey and Carson. Also, the 54 car driven by Ty Gibbs, Joe Gibbs Racing, another Toyota, won this year for the first time. And now Corey Heim, the third first-time winner of the season. How much confidence does it give Jamie Smith, and not just Jamie Smith, but the entire crew moving forward in the handful of races that you have left? You start back up again in Chicago.
0: Man, we are looking forward to Chicago more than anything now. You know, Corey's confidence is through the roof right now. He knows he's capable of it. We know we're capable of it. You know, that kind of stuff doesn't happen often with a part-time car, and, you know, racing against guys that, you know, are doing it every week. And, you know, we show up every 3 or 4 weeks and,
13: right,
0: you know, try to compete with them. So knowing we can do that and knowing we can compete with those guys definitely helps, you know.
13: Absolutely. Not just compete, but beat. And man, does that make a difference. You touched on it last week. We spoke about that. You guys don't run every week. The guys that you run against do. The two winners that I talked to about earlier, first-time winners this season, they run every week. What do you attribute this incredible success relative to running 12 races this season, getting that first win within 13 attempts, and not only getting a good victory, but at the end of the day, he won this race by a country mile. Now, I know it was circumstances that got him there, but what do you attribute that to?
0: This whole team is hungry. And wow. There's, like I said, you know, from the top down, from Corey driving to prove himself, from, you know, the guys on, you know, the mechanics and the pit crew, you know, a lot of these guys are younger guys that either, you know, have been racing for a while or just got into the Cup Series, or, you know, the pit crew guys that haven't been, that are coming from college sports and trying to make their way into NASCAR. So everybody on this team is just so hungry to go out and prove ourselves and to be around and be at 2311 for a long time and to win races. And everybody's hungry. Everybody's ready to do what they need to do to prove themselves.
13: Well, it was absolutely proven last Sunday in San Diego, California. There's no question about that. Joining us live this morning from Sonoma, as he's doing double duty this week. He's not just working on that 67 car. He's a floater, man. He works where he's needed, and that's what makes him so valuable. Jamie Smith is joining us this morning. We talked about this last weekend, the crew that you work with. You touched on it just a second ago. Developmental crew members, people that are new to the sport, learning the sport, hungrier than hungry, and they're proving that week in and week out. Let's give some of these unsung heroes some attention right now. Name some of your teammates that have really contributed. And I know you can't name them all, and if we miss a few, it's just the way it is in radio, but let's mention some of these unsung heroes that work within the 2311 organization, specifically on that 67 team.
0: Yeah, you know, we start with Booty Barker.
13: Right? Oh, he's, yes.
0: You know, he's a legend in the sport, man.
13: Yes.
0: When we started up there, everybody was, you know, so stoked that we were getting to work with Booty. And, you know, we got Tim Andrews on, you know, front-end mechanic. Tim Andrews has been truck chiefing for a long time. He's been in the Truck Series for a while. Tim Andrews actually used to race in the Busch Series years ago, but he's great, man. He's my second. You know, he's right there next to me. We got DeAndre Smith on the back of the car, you know, doing underneath mechanic and fuel cells, and then, you know, going over to our pit crew. We brought in Joe Carroll. This was actually his first Cup race this weekend.
13: Wow.
0: And he left with a win. You know, we got Noah Massey Jack in the car. A couple of newer guys, but they're great, man. They really are.
13: You know, it's just an amazing story. It was an historical win in San Diego. And before I get you out of here, Jamie, you got to tell us what the vibe was. I was able to watch it on TV. I told you off the air. My family is from San Diego. They could not believe what they were seeing. My sister-in-law took her husband and their two kids to the race. They live in downtown San Diego. They actually rode their bikes to the race. They were able to beat the bridge traffic, and what they saw, they could not believe. Give us just a 2-second, 3-second vibe feel of what it was like to be at the Naval Base Coronado for history.
0: Man, it was amazing. It was such an amazing event. And the thing I keep thinking of is, you know, during these races on the radio, there's so much chatter. Everybody's talking, engineers talking, and it comes down to the last 5 laps. And the spotter's clicking off laps, you know, 5 more, 4 more, 3 more, 2 more, 1 to go, man. Hit your marks and bring it home.
13: Wow.
0: And he did. It was great. And like you said, we beat him by a country mile. So it wasn't a light win, you know.
13: Yeah, and it brought this old man. I got to be frank with you, brother. I had a tear in my eye when I saw the ending of that race, and I was thinking about you, your team, and how much hard work you guys have done this season. And I know it's going to not just pay off for Corey, and it's not going to just pay off for 2311, but it's going to pay off for that entire group that you work with, and that's what our hopes are. Brother, I can't thank you enough for joining us this morning on the American Motorsports Power Hour. You're the best. Thank you for carving out some time, and we're going to talk real soon, especially before this season's over.
0: Thank you. I appreciate it.
13: Wow. How much fun was that? Jamie Smith, the backbone of that 67 car, the car chief for Corey Heim, calling in live this morning from Sonoma, California. Amazing. Anyway, next up on the American Motorsports Power Hour, we hear from Amarillo's own and America's tire changer, Brianna O'Leary. We'll be back after these important words from our sponsors.
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11: The skies will be mostly clear this afternoon and evening, but by around sunset, scattered showers and storms are going to return to the forecast, and chances will linger throughout tonight. There is a possibility a storm could turn strong to even severe, but chances are looking very low. But an isolated storm could give way to damaging winds and large hail. This is meteorologist John Gormley from News Channel 10.
13: American Motorsports Power Hour. I'm your host, Tommy T. And before we dive in and speak with Brianna O'Leary, I want to thank Jamie Smith, the car chief, for that beautiful number 67 Toyota for 2311. I'm so pleased and honored to bring to our listeners some exclusive content and Jamie's insight to what happened last weekend in San Diego relative to that historical event celebrating this great country's 250th anniversary is really mind-bending to me. Great job, Jamie. Also want to remind everybody this morning that this show is brought to you by those great people over at Amarillo Property Management. For over 35 years in the residential property management business, give Glenn a call at 806-372-4075. Let Glenn and his staff show you how to turn that non-cash flowing property into a viable cash flowing rental property with qualified tenants. That's Amarillo Property Management, 806-372-4075. She was born and raised in beautiful Amarillo, Texas. She's a shining example of the Texas Panhandle work ethic. She's a history maker, and she's a barrier breaker. She's the first woman to jump over the pit wall for the Daytona 500 as a member of a pit crew. She pits in the NASCAR Cup Series, O'Reilly Auto Parts Series, Truck Series, and ARCA. She also graduated from Randall High School and played softball for those Randall Raiders. She's calling in live this morning from beautiful Charlotte, North Carolina. We simply call her America's Tire Changer, Brianna O'Leary.
19: How is my sister? From another mister. From San Diego. Just got back from San Diego. Bree, how the heck are you this morning?
20: You know, I can't complain. How are you?
19: I can't complain either. And we missed you last week, but we absolutely understand what occurred, and we'll get into that in just a second. But let's talk a little bit about what we heard recently, earlier this week, with regards to some rule changes on the cup side of things and the pit boxes. The pit crews are no longer allowed to use power tools to clean out their pit box area. Chemicals, they're no longer allowed to use those. And they are under a time restriction where they're only allowed to clean or alter their pit boxes the night before the event. Let's talk about that a little bit, Bree. It's been a minute since you've been on the cup side of things. We know that these guys have used power tools in the past to make the racing surface a little more stickier, especially in concrete tracks. Do you see this as a big deal, or is this just kind of more of a media-driven type of situation?
20: Yeah, like you said, it's been a while since I've been on the Cup circuit, so there's no telling what was going on for NASCAR to make that rule, because, I mean, these guys will do anything if they think it will give them a 1,000th, you know, of a second advantage. And so, I mean, there's obviously, they didn't take away every alternative to try and fix the surface of the pit box. I guess it's part of it, and something must have happened to make that rule. But I know in San Diego they were pretty stringent on what can go on pit road, just because they didn't want to mess up that base. So
19: yeah, and you know, you and I talked about beforehand in our pre-production meeting. Are they not allowed to use leaf blowers. I mean, that's a power tool. That's just used to blow off the debris. We'll do some further investigating reporting to find out if you can use a leaf blower in NASCAR. Now, I get the situation with chemicals. You don't want to mess up the transponders that are in the pit box area. Also, the paint, you don't want to mess that up because NASCAR uses that as a visual when they're timing things or making sure tires are in the pit box, so on and so forth. But I also love the old school way of sprinkling Coke, especially Diet Coke, on the pit boxes for that better traction. They've been doing that for decades, and they better leave that alone. Don't forget, later tomorrow, the Toyota Save Mart 350 from beautiful Sonoma Raceway. Local coverage begins here at 250. It'll be seen on TNT, the first five races that they will be broadcasting this year. All right, Bree, you kind of touched on it earlier in the segment, your time at San Diego. What I saw on television, and we had the car chief for that victorious number 67 Toyota, Corey Heim, the backbone of that team, Jamie Smith, just really brought some amazing information, did a fantastic job on our conversation, our exclusive conversation in our last segment. What say you about San Diego and the vibe of that historical event?
20: The vibe was vibing. It was just getting up onto base was just like, it was just kind of like surreal. Like, we're about to run a NASCAR race here. And I think, you know, all the fans were excited, and we got in Thursday and being set up. I mean, we were driving on the racetrack to get where we needed to go. And it was just really cool. And then the next day to see it all come to life, and there's people everywhere and all the fan zones set up, and I mean, and then the weather was perfect. I don't know. I don't know if you could have asked for a better race weekend.
19: Brianna O'Leary joins us live this morning from beautiful Charlotte, North Carolina.
20: And it was just really cool. And then the next day to see it all come to life, and there's people everywhere and all the fan zones set up. And

0: mental success across all levels. My family, my sister and brother-in-law were at the event. They rode their bikes to the event. They brought my niece and nephew to the event. Bree, they were talking about how not only was it a spectacular visual event, the racing was phenomenal, but the price of everything, and I know you don't get out on that side of things, but they were saying everything was affordable. They thought that they were going to get gouged for everything, but they were pleasantly surprised. The tickets were affordable, the concessions were affordable, and the souvenirs were affordable. In your opinion, Bree, should this race come back to San Diego in the same form and fashion? And in your opinion, how important is this for NASCAR's growth?
1: Yeah, for the growth, it's everything. Like you were saying, the stats before, as far as like first-time ticket buyers, and that's obviously like showing that events like that are so important for the growth of the sport. You're reaching audiences that you might not have reached before. Of course, San Diego is super cool, and to do it again, yeah, go ahead. But, you know, it doesn't hurt, I think, to explore other options that can then continue to grow the fan base.
0: Well, we saw what we saw in Chicago. You were there. You were at Ground Zero with all the rain, and they decided to give it back to Chicagoland out in Joliet. But it rumors are very, very heavy. They're going to bring that street course back to Chicago. I'd love to see this come back. And you nailed it, Bree. It would be so exciting to see what NASCAR can come up with next, because they consistently hit it out of the park. They did it at the Coliseum. They did it at Chicago. Now they did it at the Naval Base Coronado. Let's talk a little bit about something you were involved with at Ground Zero at this historical race in San Diego. And that was the opportunity to teach our service members, specifically the Navy, how to change tires. Take us into that, Bree. What was that like, and how did that come about?
1: It was so fun, but it was just, you know, one of the activations to get the Navy involved more than just, you know, running this race on their base. And they invited four teams of two from four different squadrons to come compete against each other in an entire changing competition. So we got to spend all afternoon Thursday with them, you know, teaching them the basics. And I mean, Friday they put on this whole show where what we taught them was going to be put to the test in a competition against each other. And it was just really special to be a part of. And it was so much fun for everybody. Like I said, like that's a huge part of the relationships that are built with events like this. And then the fans that grow. So, you know, we had those Navy members who came to do the competition, and then they brought their families, they brought their kids, they brought, you know, their units. And now, you know, new NASCAR fans, maybe. And so just to do it in such a fun way is really cool.
0: I think it's excellent that you're able to engage the armed services in such a unique way and let them have those hands-on experiences doing something that most people will never have the opportunity to do. These people put their life on the line day in and day out. They deserve these very unique and special opportunities. And we're just so proud of you here in the Panhandle of Texas that you were able to facilitate some of those great, great opportunities for our armed services. All right, Bree, tomorrow afternoon from Sonoma Raceway, the Toyota Save Mart 350. A road course. I almost hate to ask, but I'm going to ask. Who's your pick?
1: I got to go SVG.
0: SVG. Hey, Bree, yeah. I know you love racing. You were at the race. How special was it for you to see a first-time winner like Corey Heim win that race at such an historical event that we saw last weekend in San Diego?
1: Ugh, it was so cool. I was obviously rooting for him so hard, like I'm on the couch sweating over it. But just, he's just a kid with so much promise and potential, and I think people have been like begging for him to find a full ride, and he finally does, and then he takes, you know, a win at, you know, the first time we're at the naval base. And so, I mean, there was just 1,000 things to be excited about for him, so that was super cool.
0: Absolutely. And let me throw you a little trivia at you and see if you can answer this question. Who was the last driver who won their first race within 12 attempts? Would you have any idea?
1: Oh, you know what? I feel like I saw that at work because we keep the NASCAR channel on all day with the answer, and I couldn't even tell you anymore.
0: Jimmie Johnson, 7 times.
1: Oh, should have known.
0: Mr. 7-time won it. I love the comparison. We

0: all know what incredible skills this young man has, and we also know what incredible people he has behind him to help him get that first victory in such a quick manner. Bree, thank you so much for joining us this morning. You know we love you here in the Panhandle, and we can't wait to talk to you next weekend.
1: Yes, sir. I'll talk to y'all then.
0: That was Brianna O'Leary carving out a little time after she's recuperating a little bit from San Diego. Next up on the American Motorsports Power Hour, we hear from our own NASCAR insider. We call him our racing expert, the big man himself, Chance Lancaster. We'll be back after these important messages from our sponsors.
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0: Booyah! Welcome back to the American Motorsports Power Hour. I'm your host, Tommy T. And I want to thank Brianna O'Leary for checking in with us this morning. Love that insight. Chance Lancaster was born in the Panhandle of Texas. He is a shining example of the Texas Panhandle work ethic. We call him our racing expert, our NASCAR insider, the big man himself, calling in live from beautiful Pampa, Texas, my other brother from another mother, Chance Lancaster. The big man, calling in live from beautiful Pampa, Texas. You know, we're right around the corner from Pampa Fest, Chance. Fill our listeners in a little bit about all the exciting news that we can expect here real soon.
8: Yeah, we're less than 2 months out now. Now our sleeves are getting rolled up and we're getting a little deeper into it. We're expecting, you know, a typical hot Saturday in August in Pampa, Texas with some great bands and great vendors, great food, great old beverages, nice cold ones, etc. We're looking forward to it. We're ready to have some Kevin Fowler, some Stoney LaRue, and Hayden Labrie, and Derek Kay, killing it up on stage, breaking legs, if you will, if you want to use old school terms.
0: There you go.
8: But, yeah, we're looking forward to it. We're ready to rock the bricks in downtown Pampa.
0: I can't wait till we get closer to it. We'll be giving out all the pertinent information, as they say, about the... Now, how many years have you guys done Pampa Fest?
8: This is our sixth year.
0: Wow. Seems like yesterday. But anyway, all right, I digress. Let's talk about some historical events that we saw at the Naval Base Coronado last weekend for the Anduril 250, the inaugural race from the beautiful city of San Diego. Before I give my two cents, Chance, Ryan, you and I have been talking about this quite a bit. Give us your take on the race. Give us your take on the importance of this race. And was it what everybody is saying it is?
8: I love it. To me, it hits home for me because I'm a huge patriotic guy. Family is military. I've worked, you know, a lot of government sectors, done things for the military on that level. I enjoy it and have a lot of respect for it. I thought the racing was phenomenal, having the fans see something different and where it's at, and that brought to Southern California and to the rest of the nation to watch was second to none. All three races were phenomenal.
0: You know, I was talking to Brianna in the last segment and was telling her that I had family that went to the race, and my brother and sister-in-law live in downtown San Diego, and they were able to ride, check this out, Chance, they were able to ride their bikes to the race. It was them and their two children, two girls, 14 and 17, had an amazing time. It was the very first NASCAR event they'd ever been to. Chance, they'd always make fun of me about turn left, turn left, turn left, especially my brother-in-law. He is absolutely hooked on NASCAR, could not believe what he was seeing, and I think we can all agree to that. The backdrop of San Diego, the blue water, the Navy. It just sent chills up my spine, and I am just so impressed by the ability of NASCAR to put on a show like that. And the racing itself. The track was extremely interesting. 16 turns, three and a half miles long, heavy braking zones, wide turns. We saw some fast racing on a street course. We saw some exciting racing. Let's talk about the race. Let's talk about the winner. Corey Heim won his first race in 12 attempts. I ran the trivia question by Brianna earlier. Who was the last driver that won in his 12th attempt at the cup level? Do you know?
8: Man, you're going to stump me. You're going to give me one of the McNuggets, aren't you?
0: Yeah, you're going to go. Damn, I knew that. Seven-time Jimmie Johnson.
8: Yeah, I was going to say Jimmie Johnson.
0: Yeah.
8: That's really who I was going to go with at California.
0: It's amazing. You're exactly right. It's amazing the company that now Corey Heim finds himself in. We've had three new winners this season with Ty Gibbs, driver that 54, Joe Gibbs Racing Toyota, Carson Hocevar, driver that beautiful number 77 Chevrolet for Spire, and now Corey Heim. What does it mean for 2311? What does it mean for NASCAR to have a winner of, he's only 23 years old, he's running part-time with a developmental crew? Break that down to us a little bit, Chance, and what does this mean for the future of our great sport?
8: Corey Heim is definitely no slouch, and the questions have been asked, why in the heck is he not running full-time in the O'Reilly Series or Cup Series? And we're seeing him on partial schedules. He's been running up front, and it hadn't been just, you know, little flukes. Yeah, they've been out on pit strategy, but when they're up there, they're competitive, or they have raced to the front like we saw this past weekend and just give his teammate and everybody else pure hell that are the best in the business, such as Kyle Larson. I think it sets a really big precedence of what Corey Heim is bringing at a young age and the team around him that have put in the hard work and the dedication and done their homework, because that pit crew is not a full-time pit crew.
0: Right.
8: week in and week out with that driver. They're having to adjust. They're having to adapt. They're having to do things differently. And clearly the collaboration between the crew chief, the car chief, engineers is all working because they're up front and they're figuring things out and they have great collaboration and communication together. And that's a bond you don't want to break. And that's something they got going forward.
0: How happy were you for Booty Barker to see that, get that victory? A man that's been in our sport forever and a day, really rekindling his career and sparking wins and running up front for 23-11.
8: It was exciting for me to see Booty do that, but what really hit home to me is our own Jamie Smith had the victory. And to see what's going on over there and what he's expressed with us and what his future looks like and those types of things, that really hit home because it's people that you know and people that you deal with at a personal level. Just human nature. It hits your heart a little different.
0: Really was. Really, really was. We saw some interesting racing throughout the race. We saw what Corey Heim did with Carson Hocevar. Will you call it payback? Or was it just good old-fashioned hard-nose racing? We also saw some interesting racing between one of our friends, Noah Graxton, driver of that number 4 Front Row Motorsports Ford, and the pompous and yet typical Formula One driver, Kevin Magnussen, the F1 driver who had that snotty attitude, and then we hear now that Noah was told under no certain terms not to hit the fragile F1 driver. What say you about Noah and his incredible ability to contain himself, not strike that man down?
8: I was watching the racing, and I was watching Noah, and Noah's had an extremely frustrating season, and Noah's running hard. He's a race car driver. Noah's passing the guy, and this guy is running all over him, and it's supposed to be this elite F1 guy.
0: Right.
8: And the next thing you know, Noah's just buried into the fence. And Noah, after the race, hung out and came and confronted him about it. The F1 elitist says, "Get out of my effing face." And that's all they kept saying. Noah, I want an answer. You're not answering my question. Why did you wreck me? I want to smoke you and drop you right now, and I was really wishing he would. And now that we know the backstory,
0: right, he didn't.
8: He was about to find an American hand. Noah wanted to so bad, and he kept repeating himself over and over because apparently he did a really good job of containing himself and the PR. All right, Noah, I've had enough of this. Let's go. You know, the media takes a hold of it. Like I say, the media. Here we are. Noah's in the wrong here, and you got this elite F1 guy that Noah's beneath him, and well, no, he got junked.
0: Chance. It's more in NASCAR than just being a great driver. You have to respect the sport, respect the heritage, and respect the protocol. And that's what Magnussen was not able to, and the culture, absolutely. And Magnussen was not able to do that, doesn't understand it. Let's talk about Noah real quick. You had an opportunity to speak with him recently. You talked about Texas barbecue. You talked about Goodyear tires, and you talked about this car. Before we dive into that, let's listen to what you guys had to talk about when you brought these exact subjects up. Let's hear from Noah.
13: Put you on the spot. Texas barbecue or North Carolina barbecue?
15: Texas, 100%. North Carolina barbecue is so trash compared to Texas. Texas is not even in the same zip. It's not even on the same continent. You know, Texas is up here, and North Carolina is way down here.
13: Question, man. New horsepower. Do you feel like you guys are going to be more aggressive at first, and as that tire falls off, are you guys going to be realizing you're going to have to be conservative with these tires as you're starting to slip and slide a little bit, or do you feel that it's going to be conservative the whole way through and y'all's going to be trying to preserve those?
15: Yeah, I mean, I think the tires definitely fall off of these tracks, and we know that. Then Goodyear, NASCAR going softer with the tire the last year and a half has been a big change for the road courses, I feel like. But hey, you add that element of 750 horsepower in there, it's a little bit more horsepower, but it's also, you know, you got to take care of the tires. Most importantly, you can't just be spinning the tires unnecessarily.
13: To me, it seems like that's the only thing that's
16: making a difference with handling on this car. It doesn't matter if you're adding power, changing aero. Softer tires is the only thing that's making a difference with what you can and can't do with this thing as far as
15: the tire
16: handling aspect.
15: Yeah, the tires have been a big change.
16: You know, so. Marginally.
15: Yeah, yeah. I mean, they've taken the floors off of them. They've done a lot of testing for the last 5 years. Yeah, the biggest swing has probably been those tires.
16: What do you think the direction we can go to make a change to where we're seeing significant differences?
15: Building a new race car?
16: I'm with you, 100%.
8: That was my man, Noah G. He coming in hot and heavy, at number four Ford, letting us know a little bit about what the true barbecue in the United States is. And we have something in common twice. Texas has the best barbecue, and we both hate this new car.
0: Yeah, and he was real honest and open about that. Doesn't matter what kind of tire brings in, what kind of horsepower you're going to get. I was shocked when he said and agreed with you with regards to junk this one and let's build a new one. Chance, is there any truth to the rumor, because I think there is, that Noah's going to be jumping into that 33 car over at RCR?
8: Yeah, I think so. I think, you know, the Heritage, you know, Noah and I joked, I don't know, a couple years ago when we were at COTA, he went to, you know, into a Ford from a Chevrolet, and he's talking about his F-250 and stuff that Ford lets him drive, and I said, man, it'd look a lot better with the bow tie on it, and he just smirks, you know.
0: Yeah.
8: So for me, it'd be cool to have Bass Pro Shops and a Black Rifle Coffee and try to bring back some of that iconic paint scheme that he had such a good run with in 2022 at JRM, you know, incorporate that into what he has. If he's to get that ride at Richard Childress Racing at RCR, I think it'd be a good fit. The heritage of RCR with kind of the, I'm going to say the bad boy, you know, Austin Dillon has a rep of, you know, wrecking people, if you will. And you got Dale Earnhardt, the Intimidator, and that's built into that three car. You know, Austin Hill in the O'Reilly series kind of has that tough guy, don't give a damn mentality.
0: Mm-hmm.
8: And if you bring Noah Gregson into that mix, that's it, man. Like, that is the identity of RCR, and it's not a bad thing. I love it. That's just Brush and what NASCAR is. You bring a guy like that in, and Noah fits it perfectly. The sponsorship of Rush Truck Centers, the sponsorship of Bass Pro Shops, you know, that's blue-collar type stuff that the white-collar people don't see. And that's what NASCAR is the blue collar. And that's what RCR is, and a heritage of blue collar people. And that's the identity. It's working class, and that's what Noah Gregson is, and that's why he gets along with such the fans the way he does. I'm ready for it, because that's what Richard Childress is about.
0: I couldn't agree with you more. And when we spoke last, he represents that old Foreigner classic rock song, Dirty White Boy. He nails it. He's identifiable, and I'd love to see him behind the wheel of that 33 Chevrolet and him back in a Chevrolet. Chance, we got to get out of here. But before we do that, I want to remind everybody, tomorrow, the Toyota Save Mart 350 from Sonoma Raceway, another road course circuit. Chance, who's your winner, and briefly, why?
8: I really believe that Shane Van Gisbergen gets revenge this week. He had the car to beat, there's no doubt. You know, he got caught up in an accident, and that's racing. But I think SVG walks away with it.
0: I couldn't agree with you more. Brianna picked SVG. You picked SVG. We're going to make it a trifecta. I'm going with SVG. Chance Lancaster, I can't thank you enough for joining us this morning. Again, you deliver the mail every weekend, week out, and can't wait to talk to you next weekend, brother.
8: Yeah, man. It's been great. Happy Saturday. Happy race weekend.
0: It's going to be a great one. That was Chance Lancaster calling in live from beautiful Pampa, Texas this morning. He does a great job week in and week out. Man, I want to thank everybody that made this show fantastic this morning, calling in live from Sonoma, the car chief for the number 67 Toyota. For 2311, Jamie Smith did a great job. Thank you for all that insight this morning, Jamie. Also want to thank Amarillo's own and America's tire changer, Brianna O'Leary, for checking in this morning. The big man himself, Chance Lancaster, bringing the mail like he always does. Also want to thank the driver of that number four, Front Row Racing Ford, friend of the show, Noah Graxton. But most of all, I want to thank you, our listeners. So until next time, Godspeed.
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32: Another attack. I'm Paul Stevens, Fox News. Bahrain accusing Iran now of launching a new drone attack today targeting the island nation.
33: A statement from Bahrain's foreign minister says a number of Iranian drones targeted the country. It did not elaborate on the target. Bahrain is home to the U.S. Navy's 5th Fleet, but there is no word if the U.S. assets were the intended target. And it comes just hours after the U.S. struck Iranian targets along the Strait of Hormuz, after what President Trump called a, quote, foolish violation of last week's ceasefire deal. The retaliatory strikes from the U.S. came one day after an Iranian drone hit cargo ships crossing the strait.
32: That's Fox's Chanley Painter. This coming as U.S. launched airstrikes in response to an Iranian drone attack on a ship trying to get out of the Strait of Hormuz on Thursday, showing signs of an uneasy ceasefire in the ongoing war. The president, meantime, warns the rise of socialist Democrats is a big threat for the U.S. in his mind.
34: The president labeled Democratic Socialist and other far-left candidates as communist in a midterm election pitch to the Faith and Freedom Coalition.
35: They're communists. They're not social Democrats. They want to completely destroy the traditional American way of life.
34: President Trump criticized Democratic Party leaders for not fighting back against progressive challengers and warned of threats to Christians and other people of faith.
35: These ruthless communists will attack all religions, but in particular Christianity. They always do.
34: Democratic Socialist of America endorsed candidates swept congressional primaries in New York City this week, defeating incumbent and more establishment Democrats. At the White House, Jared Halpern, Fox News.
32: Wall Street Friday, the Dow finishing down 45, the NASDAQ and the S&P 500 also finishing lower to wind up the trading week. 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
32: The number of dead climbing in the devastating earthquakes in Venezuela. At least 920 now reported dead, more than 51,000 missing. The 7.2 and 7.5 back-to-back quakes hitting Lace on Wednesday. Meantime, a Minnesota man charged with operating a fraud scheme that some say hit $250 million.
2: 42-year-old Abdikerm Ila was taken into custody in Somalia on Thursday. Ila is one of dozens of people who were indicted in 2022 in connection with what prosecutors say was a massive scheme to scam the federal meals program. Court documents say Ila worked for an organization that claimed it helped provide meals to children during COVID, but prosecutors say just a small portion of the money went to feeding kids. The rest, they say, was laundered through shell companies and spent on property and luxury cars and travel. He faces 31 counts of conspiracy to commit fraud and several other charges. Chris DeMeo, Fox News.
32: And there's word of another earthquake this morning, a magnitude 6.0 tray, a quake hitting Afghanistan. Witnesses telling Reuters they felt the quake in Kabul and also northeastern Pakistan. An L.A. federal judge has declared a mistrial in the case of a 30-year-old Jonathan Rinderschnitt after being charged with setting a fire that officials say eventually became the Palisades fire.
33: The attorney representing him says his client was used as a scapegoat and blames the city and the fire department's response for that catastrophic fire. Despite no physical evidence, accelerant, or witnesses, prosecutors said Rinderknecht should be held responsible, arguing that high winds reignited the first fire, causing the second. That was too big of a stretch for most of the jurors. Rinderknecht will remain detained until his new trial, which is already scheduled for October 19th.
32: That update from Fox's Chanley Painter. Australia going to make its social media ban on kids even tougher, doubling the maximum penalties. 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
3: In-car breathalyzers being credited for preventing millions of drunk driving attempts over the past 20 years. Lisa Taylor has the details.
4: The breathalyzers have ignition interlocks that keep drivers with too much alcohol on their breath from starting their vehicles. Mothers Against Drunk Driving released a new report this week claiming breathalyzers have prevented about 5.7 million drunk driving attempts. The report also grades each state's ignition interlock law and found many U.S. states still have legal loopholes to allow DUI offenders to avoid installing breathalyzers. Finally, Taylor.
3: Texas taxpayers on the hook for millions of dollars to fix errors in state-issued school textbooks. A new state contract shows it could cost nearly $8.5 million to reprint, ship, and destroy flawed bluebonnet learning materials. The expensive fixes follow more than 4,200 corrections approved earlier this year for typos, formatting glitches, wrong answers, and copyright issues. State education officials say the company behind the mistakes was fired. For KGNC News, I'm Michael J. Stevens.
5: Above normal temperatures will continue today as daytime highs will get back into the mid to upper 90s, and a few locations could get back into the triple digits, especially across our southeastern counties. Sunshine will be the main story this afternoon and evening, but by around sunset, scatter showers and storms will return to the forecast, and chances will continue on throughout tonight. Is meteorologist John Gormley from News Channel 10.
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0: Right.
6: And I'm glad to have you on the program.
0: Glad to be here.
6: You and I are currently visiting with more folks than we ever have before that have sort of found out that their 401k plan is going away, or that they have to take a distribution from their 401k plan. Their company sold to another company, and it's completely and totally liquid to them. They can roll it over.
0: Right.
6: They're getting these messages from everybody.
0: Right. You know, we've had a couple of them come in for the free consultation because their company is sold. And they're telling them, well, you've got to either put it into an IRA or roll it over to the 401k.
6: Well, they get this disclosure.
0: Let me talk about this stupid disclosure. Absolutely.
6: So you'll have to pay taxes on 100% of your distribution. We're going to automatically withhold 20%.
0: Mm-hmm. Yes.
6: And if you take a lump sum, it's in small letters, if you take a lump sum.
0: Mm-hmm.
6: Nobody in their right mind rolls out 100% of their retirement from a 401k while they're still working.
0: Right.
6: And they're not ready to retire. They don't roll it over.
0: Mm-mm.
6: And nobody takes a lump sum out of their 401k.
0: Mm-mm.
6: I mean, that would be the least efficient way of managing the money. So I kind of describe this like it, you know, not to say our listeners are very smart. They've been listening to the program for a while. Our listeners have got this figured out. So when they hear this, they go, what in the world would do this? But essentially, the message feels like the only solution to do is to roll it out, pay the taxes. They're going to withhold 20%, so I'll probably still owe some extra taxes because it's going to throw me in a higher tax bracket. And then after that, and the answer is no. Nobody does that. Everybody takes and opens up a rollover IRA.
0: Mm-hmm.
6: They can then custodian to custodian roll it over. If you roll it over custodian to custodian, there's zero taxes to. And then it grows tax deferred
0: mm-hmm.
6: until you retire.
0: Right.
6: I go, giving the folks that are actually seeing that and reading it the way it looks like it's written,
0: uh-huh.
6: they would think that they've got to take a lump sum distribution. Not so. We warn you away from the lump sum distribution.
0: Yes.
6: Now, part of what has happened for the folks in the past that we have encountered that went ahead and did that lump sum is all of a sudden they're sitting there. They said, well, I thought I was supposed to get $180,000. They only gave me $145,000. Where's the rest of my money? And then you go, well, it's at the IRS,
0: right,
6: in a withholding.
0: It's
6: sitting there for you. And they say, well, I'm going to roll it over to a rollover IRA. I had 60 days to do that.
0: Mm-hmm.
6: Well, you did, but they have, when you get the check in your bank account and you look at it,
0: mm-hmm.
6: that's all you have to do. Bank account, look at it, that's it. Then they have to withhold 20%. Well, it makes no sense. You shouldn't do it that way. If you roll it over custodian to custodian to a rollover,
0: you eliminate that
6: IRA. When we do custodians, it is an extremely safe transfer. It's
0: mm-hmm.
6: electronic. It goes from one place to the next. If it is a check, it is made out to the custodian. It's not made out to you. I've got this thing handled. You bring in the check. We have it scanned into, like it was a check at a bank. It just scans right into goes right into your account. It is instantaneous. Then you can take a withdrawal after that. And a lot of times when somebody's losing their job, I kind of go through when real life interferes and your health causes you to have to leave your job. When real life interferes and divorce has caused you to have to leave your home. When real life interferes and things have really thrown a monkey wrench into the plan you had going on, and your boss came in and was replaced by the demon.
7: a horned demon spitting fire. They had your lovely, you loved that guy. He was so wonderful. He was a sweetheart. He was, Mr. Whipple.
0: Yeah.
7: but he squeezed the Charmin. He was wonderful. You just loved the dude.
0: Right.
7: And then they put in Beelzebub in his place.
0: Right.
7: And you are going, holy good grief. I am in the presence of evil.
0: Uh-huh.
7: I got to get out of here. Well, that could happen, and most of the time we say take a breath, it couldn't be that bad.
0: Uh-huh.
7: We try to talk you out of the exorcism. You can't exorcise your boss. Well, get the Catholic Church in there, they may convince you could do it. It could happen, but you can't exorcise your boss, but you can come back in and you say, it is that bad and I can no longer work here. We need to have you try not to burn your bridges. It's not me, it's not you, it's me, and you go and you try to go off and figure out if you can get unemployment because abuse is a reason to quit.
0: Uh-huh.
7: Or that kind of thing. I'm not saying.
0: Right.
7: Hopefully somebody's not
0: going. You're going down
7: there.
0: The wrong rabbit hole.
7: Thinking about it, you think somebody hadn't walked in our door getting a complimentary consultation and telling me the story.
0: Yes.
7: Why they had to quit.
0: Absolutely. Or why they're thinking about retirement.
7: I've had some pretty good stories. Now, embellishment that it was Beelzebub and Lucifer himself was sitting in that office that took over from...
0: Well, I'm thinking of The Devil Wears Prada.
7: No, I have one that where one of my clients that was long-term executive at a wonderful oil company.
0: Mm-hmm.
7: And the oil company sold out to another oil company.
0: Mm-hmm.
7: And he has been running this tight ship that's the most
0: efficient.
7: He knows exactly how to make everything run.
0: Mm-hmm.
7: Sales were through the roof. And then in this particular case, it's not always a lady. But it was a lady that came in running the place, started messing with everything.
0: Mm-hmm.
7: Things started falling apart. She directly messed with the drivers and things started falling
0: mm-hmm.
7: apart. And then he's trying to fix it and telling her what to do, and things started falling apart. And then he comes in and they have the security person sitting in his office.
0: And he knows.
7: And he walks in. He says, so. And then the words are, before you say anything, this is your last day here. Turn in your keys now.
0: Mm-hmm.
7: I mean, come on.
0: Oh, my goodness.
7: Turn in your keys now. I'm telling you, now, in this particular case, he says, I'm not saying anything. I'm going to say zero.
0: Mm-hmm.
7: I have no idea what's going on.
0: Right.
7: I don't really care. I'm done with this.
0: The circus.
7: I always say, when the lunatics are running the insane asylum.
0: Oh, my goodness.
7: You just need to check out.
0: Yes.
7: Go to the motel.
0: Absolutely.
7: Go to someplace else. And so that's what he did. So he got out of there and gave his keys and took his plaques.
0: Uh-huh.
7: He had a wall full of plaques telling how great he was. And he took them all and quit. Anyway, and then he had his rollover 401k.
0: Okay.
7: And then he had his rollover this. And then he had his rollover that. And holy cow, he had been there long enough where he was doing fine. He's very well retired and enjoying life and living the good life.
0: Right.
7: That kind of thing. Well, so as we kind of do this, occasionally it will happen exactly like I've talked about, where you have to make the decision.
0: Mm-hmm.
7: Occasionally it can happen where if you can make the decision, then you can try to manufacture your way out of there so it's in your best interest.
0: Mm-hmm.
7: Occasionally it happens where you find out Monday morning, that was the last 10 minutes you were working for that company.
0: Mm-hmm.
7: It happens. It may be Friday. The real cruel people let you work over the weekend and tell you on Monday.
0: Yeah.
7: The good ones let you go on Friday afternoon.
0: Right.
7: Well, good good news is you're going to have a lot of spare time. You're going to have a lot of spare time to put in applications mm-hmm. in a lot of the places. I know you're looking forward to that, so get after it. You know, sort of. And then I come back. I've talked to a lot of people. I've talked to 100 people in that situation in 40 years.
0: Well, because a lot of times when people come in to take over a company, they want their people working for them and not the old board.
7: I think so, too. Yeah, it's our philosophy, and it's sort of like I liken this to almost like Washington. So the Democratic philosophy of running things is completely different than the Republican philosophy of running things. So let's just get rid of all of the people that, you know, from the other party.
0: Right.
7: Kind of makes sense. If you got a completely different philosophy of running things, mm-hmm. You know, I always thought when you're running an oil company, it's sort of, it shouldn't be a different philosophy.
0: No, it shouldn't.
7: If you got a well-oiled oil machine, it should work really easy.
0: Flawlessly, huh?
7: Yeah. It should have no friction, especially from the boss.
0: Yeah.
7: I don't know.
0: Maybe. Well, there's some bosses that want to put their stamp on everything, so.
7: Well, there are people that are just mean. Mm-hmm. I mean, there are people out there. I'm not saying you've never worked for one.
0: No. Well, not in the last nine years.
7: Not in the last 9 years. For somebody that's just, in other words, it could happen.
0: Right.
7: Even in companies in the actual boss didn't even know about it.
0: Right,
7: so
0: right.
7: There are times when that happens.
0: Absolutely.
7: We are able to counsel you free without measure. If you, I mean it. I'll just be there as a brother to sister, a brother to brother, and visit with you about mm-hmm. your situation, help you think through it, talk to you. If you're going through this, it doesn't hurt to talk to an MBA. I've got an MBA,
0: right.
7: Master of Business Administration.
0: Right.
7: I've got a CFP.
0: Right.
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0: Right.
7: And we are fiduciaries.
0: Absolutely.
7: And I'm going to say this, 301 South Polk Suite 420, the historic Amarillo building. We've been here since 1983. Oh, actually, we've been here since about 2000, over 25, 26 years that we've been in the building. But we've been in Amarillo since 1983.
0: Right.
7: So it's long-term financial advisors. We're one of the only firms that is at this level. There's only two of us in the Amarillo area that are at this level. And we're one of the ones. We're fighting them tooth and toenail to be the biggest. And they're, of course, they're thinking they're the biggest and we're the biggest. You know, so, well, not that that's important.
0: No.
7: However, if you're one of the 29 employees that were just laid off by your favorite employer that you'd ever worked for, and you're sitting there going, what in the world happened here? 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
0: Right.
7: We don't charge for that.
0: No.
7: It's such wrong-headed for the vast majority of people think, well, I just don't have, I can't work with anybody that's a certified financial planner. I don't have enough money. Certainly you do.
0: Yeah.
7: You've got enough money to work with a certified financial planner, free without measure. We'll talk to you.
0: So, Dale, how many consultations do you give?
7: I will give free without measure. Never charge for any consultation that any of my clients have, ever.
0: Even if I may have to visit with you two or three times?
7: I will. Let's say you don't have all right, so we're going to talk about this in funny terms.
0: Okay.
7: You know, because that's my job, is to entertain the listener. All right, so let's say you just have this little bucket of money.
0: Right.
7: And you are wishing it to be a big bucket of money. And so you got the right attitude.
0: Right.
7: You just got this little bucket of money.
0: Uh-huh.
7: And nobody else, they say, well, you know, your bucket of money is just, we don't even want to talk to you. I'll talk to you. I'm thrilled to be able to assist anybody getting started and make sure your bucket of money doesn't get any smaller and it keeps growing.
0: Right.
7: Now, let's assume that you're one of those rich folks. Your bucket of money is a lot. Then I don't charge the people with big buckets of money. I don't charge the people with little buckets of money. I figure this is sort of free without measure, just my service to the community,
0: mm-hmm.
7: my ministry, if you want to go with a Christian feeling on it. My ministry is to give free without measure service to the community.
0: Right.
7: So I do a whole lot of conversations that may or may not allow me to pick up a client.
0: Absolutely.
7: If I have somebody that is more appropriate. So I have to do what's... Oh, this is a great one.
0: Yes. I was going to say, let's figure out...
7: I have to do... And if you were going to become my client, Teresa, and I want you to say the exact same thing to the folks that are coming in to see you, I have to do what's in your best interest. I have to.
0: That's my fiduciary. Not only is it my fiduciary duty, but to me, it sets us apart from everybody else.
7: We're actually similar to all other certified financial planners.
0: Right.
7: So I have to do what's in your best interest. I have to know you.
0: Mm-hmm.
7: And your situation, your wants, needs, desires, and goals, and risk tolerance, and all kinds of tax information. And then I have to come back in and have a consultation with you to make sure that I'm giving you advice that's appropriate.
0: Absolutely.
7: And so, and if otherwise, I can give you give you the rules.
0: Right.
7: That's easy. I can always
0: Absolutely.
7: Give you the rules. Once we become where I've got enough information that I can give you advice that I believe at this time to be in your best interest.
0: Mm-hmm.
7: But
0: you can't tell me what to do.
7: No, I can't. I've never met a person that the best interest was to take a lump sum out of their retirement plan when they were laid off and to gut their retirement plan and then pay
0: 20%
7: plus a 10%
0: penalty.
7: 30%. Hey, you have $10,000 coming out. You don't get $10,000. You get $7,000. Mm-hmm. And then you have zero in your retirement plan. Mm-hmm. It makes no sense. So we would consult, sort of like I have. Oh, well, this is a great. Well, let me give you the analogy about the lifeguard analogy. I'm going to give you the lifeguard analogy after the break because that is a real entertaining one.
0: Yes.
7: Yeah. Hey, and during the break, if you would wish us to visit with you about the fact that you're one of those folks that were just laid off, this could be something that just happened that we haven't even heard about.
0: Right.
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7: 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She's a registered rep and wealth manager here at Dale Buckner. As we kind of talk about this, there is a different relationship that the fiduciary has with his clients. So think of the difference. I'm going to put the salesman that's selling a product here.
0: Right.
7: The fiduciary that has to do what's in the best interest of the client.
0: Right.
7: The salesman may or may not have a conflict of interest. The salesman may or may not have a commission that he does not get paid 1 cent. He gets paid zero. He doesn't know. He's not on salary.
0: Right.
7: she's not on salary. She gets paid only if she
0: sells a
7: gets
0: product.
7: A signature on the disclosure line and sells a product. And the conflict of interest may or may not be an exit penalty. Oh, don't worry about that. You can get 10% out without a penalty every year. 90% illiquid. With a 20% exit penalty or something. It's probably not 20%. Let's don't over exaggerate. It could be 5%, could be 10%.
0: Yeah, we don't.
7: Something like some exit penalty that if you try to get to your own money, you're penalized.
0: And that's one of the eight rules that we use in this office.
7: Should be liquid. Should never have an exit penalty.
0: Right.
7: They would like you to give them a check. If in a perfect world for them, why don't you give me $2,500 or $5,000 for me to do a plan? Well, sounds like a good deal. I need a plan. Well, they just got $2,500 for putting a couple of things in a computer and printing it out on a pretty piece of paper, and it's worth the computer input that you just put in, worth zero. I kind of do that. Now, the fiduciary would wish in a perfect world have zero upfront cost, zero to open the account, zero if you close the account, zero, zero, zero.
0: Mm-hmm. No exit penalty.
7: I always say, you think the bank doesn't, if you have an NSF check, do you think bank doesn't catch a little extra money?
0: Oh, yeah.
7: You think the bank gets a little extra money if they print checks? You think the bank gets a little extra money if they just go 1 month over? They have a $10 charge to have a checking account. Well, the bank charges stuff as you go. So they're doing fine. The fiduciary would disclose any ongoing fees before you ever pay them, charge you nothing up front, charge you nothing, and then things would go well. That would be a better situation. Now, at the break, I was explaining the fiduciary has another obligation. The fiduciary is like the lifeguard at the pool. The fiduciary is required to keep you from drowning. I don't know. The fiduciary has another obligation. The fiduciary is like the lifeguard at the pool. The fiduciary

0: be a good idea that they were telling you that you were having a penalty if you did blank, if you did certain stuff. Well, that's the fiduciary. And occasionally I've been required to say, get out of the pool now.
1: Right.
0: Lightning is within 5 miles of the pool. Get out. Then if that doesn't work, you say, if you don't get out now, I have to terminate my agreement with you. I don't have a choice. This is a pool. You don't get a chance. If there's lightning within 5 miles, I got to get you out of the pool. Get out of the pool. Then the last one is, not only do you have to get out of the pool, but you can never come back.
1: Mm-hmm.
0: Has that ever happened to you at a pool? No. I got out of the pool.
1: Yeah.
0: I heard lightning, and I said,
1: yep.
0: I don't want any of that. I'm getting out of the pool. So as we kind of come back into the fiduciary has a obligation to do what is in the best interest of the client, which includes keeping them out of danger. I have multiple times assisted my clients in not being taken advantage of by a scam artist.
1: Mm-hmm.
0: Holy cow. As I describe this, the scam artist out there, most of the time what we would be calling a scam artist would actually be somebody that's a real black hat that's trying to steal their money,
1: mm-hmm.
0: and a masquerading is something like a lottery winner. You're a lottery. I can't believe you somehow won the Jamaican lottery. I don't know whether you actually bought a ticket for it, but you won the Jamaican lottery. Now we got to get you the money, so you give me all your bank account information. And then that happened to one of my clients. She never called me beforehand to ask me my opinion.
1: Right.
0: I have had an elderly client that had a romance scam,
1: mm-hmm.
0: that we were able to talk him into a reasoned approach that allowed him not to fall prey to the romance scam.
1: Right.
0: Yeah. You don't even know that was...
1: A girl.
0: I'm desperate. You know, I'm not saying myself. I'm kind of married. But I'm, a lot of people are desperate for affection. And so romance scams are out there. Caregiver scams are one that we wish not to fall prey to.
1: Yeah.
0: Lots of other scams that we can help you to avoid those. Keep kind of that ear for the whistle. If I would tell you, you need to make a quarterly estimate on your taxes so that you pay no penalty to the IRS,
1: mm-hmm.
0: and it would be a good idea, the penalty is going to be minimal and you don't really need to make a quarterly estimate, that would be the lifeguard telling you, well, yeah, you can, we're not going to get out of the pool quite yet. It's 10 miles away from the lightning's 10 mm-hmm. miles away. You can stay in the pool a little longer, but get ready. I'm going to, when I blow the whistle, get out. Sort of the warning.
1: Right.
0: Sign. And those are the kinds of things that the one that I love the best is, warning, lifeguard. If you take that money out of your retirement, before 59 and a half, they're going to charge you a 10% penalty. If you'll wait one more year and then take it out,
1: mm-hmm.
0: you save 10%. It doesn't take a rocket scientist or a mathematician to figure out that would be better to wait until after 59 and a half to take the money out. We have multiple, you can take money out of 401ks. At 55.
1: Right.
0: Holy cow. So we have ways of being able to get around that 59 and a half rule if you need to. If you need to get around some get to your money because you've been laid off, you need to get out because you no longer work for the same employer, you're looking for a new one, and you really need to get to your money in your retirement plan, you'd like to visit with a certified financial planner, give me a call at 806-358-7977, 1-800-299-PLAN, or email me at dale@dalebuckner.com.
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6: The skies will be mostly clear this afternoon and evening, but by around sunset, scattered showers and storms are going to return to the forecast, and chances will linger throughout tonight. There is a possibility a storm could turn strong to even severe, but chances are looking very low. But an isolated storm could give way to damaging winds and large hail. This is meteorologist John Gormley from News Channel 10.
7: 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I'm a certified financial planner. We're kind of talking about some of the real things that in the last week or so, we've really had more people come in visiting about annuities and about whether or not they should annuitize. We're getting some elderly clients that may really benefit from an annuitizing a contract.
8: Right.
7: We've got a lot of folks that are sitting out there, and I almost want to say any annuity that was sold in 20, 30, 40 years ago probably is an orphan annuity. That agent that sold it way back when is probably not. I've been in the business for 40 years, and I'm still in the business, but I'm sort of an interesting story, and I'm planning on staying in the business. Incidentally, folks, I signed another 5-year lease here at the Amarillo building, so I'm going to be here all the way for another 5 years, starting July 1st. Got 5 more years on the same floor, Amarillo building, 301 South Bookford, Suite 420, historic Amarillo building. And so as we kind of talk about this, you know, really, I'm thinking annuities may be a little special spot in here to say you may not be, like we were talking about, you may still be working for the same place, but you got an annuity you bought 20, 30, 40 years ago,
8: mm-hmm.
7: and you don't have an agent. Well, give us a call. We'd be glad to have a look at them.
8: Mm-hmm. We can take a look at it.
7: There is a whole lot of stuff out there that back over the last 30, 40 years that was out there that needs an examination. Trust me. Mm-hmm. There's a lot of life insurance that needs an examination, too.
8: Right.
7: Where we need to kind of figure out whether it's the rules are, I'm not pro annuity. I'm not con annuity. I only want to give advice, certified financial planner, what's in your best interest. If I get to see an annuity sitting in front of me, I get paid zero giving you advice. I never charge for that advice.
8: Right.
7: So sit back and get the somebody that's looked at a couple of hundred annuities over their lifetime.
8: Right.
7: may wish to have somebody that's looked at a couple hundred of them. If you're only looking at the ones you see, mm-hmm. we went through even had a conversation with one of my clients. This was years and years and years ago. He's passed away since. And he came in and he says, so I want you to, I have 8 life insurance contracts.
8: Why so many?
7: Really? I said, really? What was the brilliant idea why you needed 8
8: of them?
7: He said, well, you know, they'd come
8: in. He just couldn't say no to the insurance agent.
7: Well, he was selling, let's see if I can say this. He was selling boats.
8: Ah.
7: All right, so. Somebody would walk in the door and say, if you'll buy a life insurance policy from me, I'll buy a boat from you. Heck yeah. I'll do that all day long. So he'd buy a life insurance policy from So probably he had 8 clients that were buying boats from him, and he bought 8 life insurance policies. Well, some of them were pretty good. I mean,
8: good deals.
7: Some of them were pretty good life insurance policies, and a few of them were made really. I mean, he put money into them. They actually grew. Mm-hmm. They got a cash value that was very attractive. He was sitting there thinking, I really could use the cash value, and now that I'm not working anymore, I could take that cash value, pay the taxes on the gain. Mm-hmm. Actually, you get all your premium. This is kind of a good time to talk. Have a life insurance policy. You put in, let's say, $1,000 a year.
8: Mm-hmm.
7: And you put in that for 12 years.
8: Right.
7: That's $1,000 a year. That's $12,000. And the cash value is $14,000.
8: Okay.
7: You would only pay a gain on $2,000. You'd get $12,000 back income tax free.
8: Right.
7: You get the return of your premium for free. You only pay taxes on it. Or if you roll it over in a 1035 exchange to an annuity, nobody pays the taxes on it. The tax gain rolls over.
8: Right.
7: I went through and, you know, did the analysis, and we came to the conclusion that out of those 8, that he was able to cash out some.
8: Mm-hmm.
7: Some of them he should keep.
8: Right.
7: They were still functioning very well and giving a nice, big, healthy death benefit. He should hold on to them for the rest of his life, which he did. And then a few of them we should roll over. So we just sort of did a little bit of each of the 3 different choices, and it was dictated on how the policy worked. So that's what fiduciaries are supposed to do.
8: Right.
7: Salesman has a conflict of interest.
8: Mm-hmm.
7: The salesman may analyze it. Looks like the same analysis, but it may come back to where it favors his commission, not his good result.
8: Right.
7: Should be what's in your best interest. In that particular case, we don't charge for that.
8: Right. It's part of the consultation.
7: Could we invest the cash after it gets here? Certainly. So, is it possible that the fiduciary would profit from having the investments in a product? Yes, but you don't get paid a commission for doing that analysis.
8: Right. Absolutely not.
7: Well, if you'd like to visit with a certified financial planner, professional fiduciary, and you'd like to visit with Teresa Roop, Wealth Manager, or Dale Buckner, Inc., give us a call. 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
8: former
7: large insurance company.
8: Right.
7: No names, because, you know,
8: yeah.
7: Protect the innocent.
8: Yes.
7: So
8: yes.
7: Tell me a little bit about how you left them and then, in your great infinite wisdom, found us.
8: Well, so, you know, I'm a... like to observe things. You know, I'm a stickler for details. And when a vice president of the company left, I knew something was going on. And they put our director over the managers and other employees. I said, something's going on here. And so I started noticing the downsizing. And, you know, they would promote people so that they could say, oh, you're not a fit for that job. We're going to have to get rid of you. I mean, so, I was
7: so was
8: like...
7: Was it like evaporating? The people were just leaving?
8: Yes, the people were just leaving. And, you know, I'm a pretty ambitious type person. I like working hard to climb the ladder. And I was like, I'm not so sure I want to climb the ladder here, because I'm noticing that when people get to a certain level...
7: They just chop the ladder in half and
8: they fall. And so, luckily, I did that because... that insurance company is no longer here in Amarillo. And I mean, we did have...
7: So 100% of everybody that was here is no longer here.
8: Well, yeah. Not under that company. I think they kind of changed their name. But now it's still very, yes, very small.
7: I'm going with the... what's happening is AI today that's mm-hmm. similar to that. What was happening there, they were outsourcing to overseas.
8: Overseas.
7: So as we go with this outsourcing overseas, is it possible that that a business outsourcing overseas gets more efficient and better and everything? I have no idea whether their company actually did better or not. But, the end result is you were going to...
8: To lose my job.
7: And then... Fortunately, you landed on your feet and
8: yeah.
7: Yeah.
8: Thank goodness.
7: Oh, holy.
8: 9 years. Wow.
7: This has been quite an enjoyable relationship that we've
8: right.
7: had for 9 years. Things are going well. We're intending to, as we say, I signed another 5-year lease that starts July 1st.
8: Right. So I have at least another five years.
7: I'm thinking, I mean, I'm telling you, the Amarillo building has been a wonderful place for us to grow and build our reputation. We're going to still be here. And as we kind of do that, things are going well.
8: Right.
7: If you're finding out that your boss, he or she, it doesn't have to be a determination of what happens, and they've turned into a demon. If you are show up at work on Monday and find out that that was your last 10 minutes at work, it's you have sometimes you have no idea
8: right.
7: why. And then, or if you really had a really bad day and you told the boss this was your last day,
8: all right.
7: I don't know.
8: I don't know.
7: Not a real good career.
8: No,
7: plan.
8: That's not a good career plan,
7: and or you kind of ended up with the company being sold out, and or you turned out you were in one of the 29 that were laid off.
8: Right.
7: They lay off. Maybe you'll land on your feet and they'll give you another job somewhere else. I don't know. Yeah. 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
15: Trouble in Iran. I'm Daria Albinger, Fox News. A shaky ceasefire between the U.S. and Iran is being tested again. The U.S. launching retaliatory strikes on Iran in response to an Iranian attack on a cargo ship. More from Fox's Rebecca Castor.
16: A senior U.S. official says U.S. forces struck four targets located along Iran's coastline bordering the Strait of Hormuz, as well as on Keshem Island. This was all in response to Iran striking a Singapore-flagged cargo ship in the Strait, a direct violation of the Memorandum of Understanding, which was supposed to ensure safe transit for all commercial vessels. Vice President J.D. Vance saying, Iran signed a ceasefire agreement. We have honored it. If they have disagreements about how the MOU is being applied, they can pick up the phone, but violence will be met with violence.
15: Iran responding by a drone attack earlier today on Bahrain. That's the home of the U.S. Fifth Fleet. TMZ says it's received another note about the abduction of Nancy Guthrie.
17: TMZ receiving yet another email from a person claiming to know the identities of Nancy's two kidnappers and promising video proof in exchange for one Bitcoin. TMZ talking that they are working with the FBI on the IT technology of those ransom notes. But we're also learning from TMZ that the person who emailed that letter to them claimed to have, quote, a phone stashed in a secure location containing what they said was a video of a, quote, main guy with Nancy on the day the sender described as probably Nancy's last day. And this news comes just days after the details of one of those initial ransom notes was revealed to the public, claiming Nancy died unintentionally shortly after she was taken from her Tucson, Arizona home on February 1st and is, quote, buried in nature.
15: Fox's Shanley Painter reporting. 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
15: The suspect charged with arson in connection with the Palisades wildfire in California will remain behind bars despite a mistrial in the case. Prosecutors will now move to retry the case with a new jury.
30: After declaring a mistrial over a deadlocked jury, a federal judge ordering Jonathan Rinderknecht to remain detained ahead of a new October 19th trial.
31: The politics. You know, they need a scapegoat. They need somebody to blame.
30: Defense Attorney Steve Haney reacting to prosecutors vowing to retry the case.
0: The government's case was not strong, and they didn't have enough evidence to convict him.
30: Predicting a second trial will end up with Rinderknecht being acquitted. Prosecutors citing evidence, including cell phone data and surveillance video, alleging the 29-year-old started a fire last year that was put out but reignited to become the Palisades Fire. Rinderknecht pleaded not guilty. Haney alleges his client is the fall guy for the L.A. Fire Department's failure to fully extinguish the initial inferno. Kristen Goodwin, Fox News.
1: We are 1 week away from the nation's 250th birthday, but not everyone is ready to celebrate it.
2: Demonstrations are planned in more than 100 cities and towns across the U.S. It's being organized by the group All of Us 250 in states including Texas, New York, Florida, Arizona, Louisiana, North Carolina, Illinois, and more. The group says the goal is to protest, quote, whitewashed celebrations of the 250th birthday of the country, instead pushing for, quote, a place where freedom and equality are for all. There will be rallies, marches, and demonstrations, but the group stresses that they should be peaceful and no violence of any kind will be tolerated. All of Us 250 is partnering with other groups, including 5051 and the Women's March, for the day of protest. In New York, Tanya J. Powers, Fox News.
1: We're getting rid of a magnitude 5.9 earthquake reportedly striking Afghanistan. Witnesses telling Reuters that they felt the quake in Kabul and northern Pakistan. There's no word yet, however, on any casualties. I'm Daria Albinger. This is Fox News.
6: 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Microchips and vaccines will be provided at no cost. To qualify, residents must bring their pets to the clinic in person, along with proof of residence within the North Heights area. Pets must be at least 4 months old. Vouchers will be distributed on a first-come, first-served basis and are limited in supply. 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
25: The Markley, Van Camp, and Robbins Show. Jamie Markley, David Van Camp, Scott Robbins. So J.D. Vance, Vice President in Switzerland for the talks with Iran. And he brings up trash talk.
26: What we told the Iranians yesterday is when you guys engage in what us millennials might call trash talk, you can't expect the President of the United States not to respond and not to correct the record. So when they say things that aren't true, the President is going to respond to it. I'm going to respond to it. Americans are going to respond to it. When they make threats that aren't rooted in reality, they have to accept that the President of the United States is actually going to set the record straight. That's all that happened. So yes, there was a little bit of threatening. There was a little bit of whining. But at the end of the day, the talks continued and we made great progress.
25: Okay. Mm-hmm. Except Iran now is saying we didn't agree to let any inspectors in.
28: It's just the beat goes on, man.
25: Yeah.
28: It's just,
31: it's what they do. They lie all the time. They may have told them in private that they were going to let this happen. And then publicly they're like, well, no, we're not going to do that.
25: Yes. I do think a lot of people are exhausted with the whole thing.
28: Yes. Well, it does. It makes you weary because you just... It just changes. Every 20 minutes, you got something else that's happened.
25: Yes.
28: After the agreement's already done.
25: Yes. A lot of people not happy with it. Other people are trying to say, let's keep the whole thing in perspective, what's happened over 47 years. I get it. But, yeah, there's
28: some
25: fatigue there.
28: Two is bootleg Hamas T-shirts. They want to put a damper on that.
25: That's too bad.
28: Yeah. They want only official merch.
25: Right.
28: Mm-hmm.
25: Not the cheapies.
28: Yeah.
3: Well, and if you get caught selling it, you're beheaded.
28: Well,
3: they don't mess around.
28: There's a steep penalty attached to it.
3: Yeah. No doubt.
31: There's no fines.
28: Yeah, but
3: get that right.
28: We go right to the punishment page. Yes.
3: David, you have a story from a local news affiliate?
31: I do, yes. So Oakland, they've actually been making some progress on crime because they've actually started putting people in jail. And then done some other things like, you know, the violence interruption, all that kind of stuff. They're actually trying to reach out to the people that they know are going to be a problem and try to head that off at the pass. Great. Okay. As long as the punishment side is there, that kind of program can work, by the way.
3: Yeah.
31: But KTVU somehow found the bad news about fewer car break-ins happening. A decline in car break-ins across Oakland is being welcomed as a public safety win, but is also contributing to a downturn for some local auto glass repair businesses. That's a real story on KTVU. Here's part of the report.
3: Okay.
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4: 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Fox 2 reached out to roughly a half dozen glass repair shops in Oakland, and all tell a similar tale. Business is down substantially.
8: About 35%.
3: Hold on. You know what they need to do?
28: Huh. What was that?
3: Get in touch with the Southern Law Poverty Center, or whatever they're called.
28: Southern Poverty Law Center,
3: yeah. They could go in there and bash some windows for
31: them. There you go.
3: Or pay somebody to do it to drum up business.
28: There's got to be money involved, yeah.
3: I mean, they do it with racism. Yeah. I'm sure they could do it with glass.
28: Well, sure.
3: I'm an idea guy.
8: 40. Yeah, it's a lot. We've taken quite a hit.
4: The reason for the decline could be linked to several factors, including a corresponding decrease in auto break-ins.
3: What?
4: According to the Oakland Police Department crime dashboard, those types of crimes are down 37% year-to-date.
3: I would think you would want more crime.
31: I know. It's like, I get that maybe there's kind of a story there, but at the same time, you don't have to find every angle, right?
3: Oh, this is just a good thing.
31: This is the same outlet that, by the way, what was that, like 13 years ago? Remember that Asiana Airlines crash?
3: Yeah.
31: Went down, and they claimed that they found the pilots' names and the flight crew's names, and those names included Sum Ting Wong and Bang Ding Ow.
28: I do remember that, yes. Same outlet, huh?
31: Yes, same outlet. Yes.
3: Man, oh, man. Cancer's cured, but...
31: Yeah.
3: The health industry is not making the profits they used to make.
31: Chemotherapy companies are they're losing money.
3: Hemorrhaging. It's incredible.
28: Might be the fact that maybe people took their cars and left.
3: Well, that's possible, too.
28: Yeah.
3: You never know. I don't know if you happen to see this. You know, different roundups about, you know, Father's Day. And the New York Times had this piece that was talking about transgender dads.
31: Oh, God.
3: This was an op-ed.
28: Transgender dads?
3: Yeah.
28: That were moms became dads?
3: The article in question, a guest essay titled, To My Daughter, My Gender Was Never Complicated. Mm-hmm. Okay, it used a comic strip style to explore the trials and travails of a trans-identifying woman's foray into fatherhood. I'll just read from this. This is from the Daily Wire. The frames reveal that the author, Zach Elams, had been identifying as male for years, but had not officially announced to everyone that she was trans. But once she had a daughter, she had to learn to talk about things, in part because her daughter asked questions in public that made it necessary. In one frame, while at a public pool, the daughter drew stares by asking, "How did you grow a mustache if you were a lady?" In another, the daughter announced after school, "I told my friends at school that mom made you a cake when you got your surgery." The moral of the story, as the article played out, was that the daughter was ultimately so accepting of her gender that she realized it was adults who made things complicated, and that helped her to embrace her male identity. Okay. Now, I got to that part of the story, and I had to reread part because I was confused of what the real sex of the parent was. I know I'm a little slow on the uptake sometimes, but can you tell me, Scott?
28: Not really, because you got the mustache.
31: Yeah. I assumed a female that
28: female to male?
31: Male.
3: So, what are you saying?
28: It could be male to female, though.
3: If I just ask you this parent, dong or no dong?
28: Dong.
3: Wrong.
31: Yeah, I'd say no dong, yeah.
28: Wrong on the dong?
31: Something wrong, yes.
28: On full circle on this one.
3: Okay. In fact, yes.
9: Wrong!
3: Yes. No, it's the trans... Wait a second, wouldn't that be a trans man then?
31: Yes.
3: But that's where I got confused the way that read, but it's actually a woman that's saying she's a dude. But the daughter was accepting, but it was adults that made it complicated.
28: Doesn't go that way as often, does it?
31: Well, I like, too, how...
3: Not as often, no.
31: No. There's always
3: not as many advantages.
31: There's always these types of essays that come out, and especially when it's told through the eyes of somebody's child.
3: Oh, of course.
31: It's always it always turns into, I had a kid to basically validate myself.
3: Which yes.
31: You're a narcissist, then. That's not the goal of parenthood.
3: 100%. Yeah, different people were commenting on this. Matt Taibbi, who, I mean, used to always be on the left.
28: Hey, Rolling Stone magazine.
3: Yeah. Today's New York Times editorial on Father's Day is an all-timer, he put out there on X. Again, don't know where to put it on the funny versus horrifying axis.
28: Very simple. Yeah, that's a tough one.
3: And then Alex Berenson. I want to congratulate the New York Times for perfectly catching how the cultural elite view men and fatherhood this Father's Day. Yes to the Times, being a dad is something you do to feel better after having your, I can't say that word, the T word, for boobies.
28: Oh, no, you can't say that one.
3: The T's cut off. Mm-hmm. Cannot make it up. It is bonkers, man. Just...
28: Well, and I'm sure, and it was the story doesn't mention that, or nothing does there, that the child is gender fluid as well.
3: It does not mention that.
28: Because that's usually the case.
3: Yes. Or the woke parent that has, you know, three or four kids that just happen to identify.
28: Yeah, they identify that way.
3: Yeah. Yeah, exactly.
28: When the odds are astronomically against something like that happening.
3: Of course. But don't ever say social contagion.
28: Right, I know. I can't say that. No, it's, yeah, that it's not a purse that you have, you know, a coach purse. And your child is this, so
3: you're exactly.
28: Going into social circles, yeah.
3: Yeah.
28: God.
3: Okay, a lot of sports were watched over the weekend, and, you know, not a lot of attention really is paid to the World Cup, as you would think, since we are the host country.
28: Mm-hmm.
3: United States has won a couple.
28: Yeah. Mm-hmm.
3: Pretty
28: Doing
3: much
28: better than
3: advanced.
28: Everybody thought, I think.
3: Yeah.
28: Right now.
3: But it is this story that has gotten a lot of attention. People from other countries coming here and loving the United States.
28: Yes. Oh, big time.
3: And yeah. You have another example of this, David?
31: It was an Australian guy who discovered Texas Roadhouse.
3: Oh, I bet he loved it.
31: Yeah.
3: Okay, roll it.
10: Yeah, I don't normally go to fancy restaurants, but, like, I'm in America with my son, so I'm like, let's go to Texas Roadhouse. It's unbelievable. First of all, they give you these peanuts. You can eat as many as you want. Then they come out and they put this bread on the table, and I'm like, oh, I didn't order the bread. It's like, oh, that's free. And this bread is, it's as nice as bread can possibly be. It's got this fancy butter. Then they give you the Coke. Of course, it's America, so it's unlimited refill. You just leave there so happy. And then Australians are like, yeah, but in America, you've got to tip. No, you don't have to tip. You want to tip. These people are the most wonderful people in the world. I don't even know why you Americans are so angry all the time. You guys have Texas Roadhouse in your country. You should just be walking around wanting to hug everybody.
3: Yeah. That's fantastic.
31: I love that.
3: I know. You know, these liberal women, seriously, we say this all the time, go to another country for a while.
28: Yeah.
3: Man.
28: Texas Roadhouse want to hug people.
3: Yes.
28: That's a line they should use.
3: James Tallarico had a line we got to get to. And the five stories we're watching today coming right up.

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16: 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Hope you're having a great weekend. 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I'll be here with the latest local news, sports, weather, and traffic for you. 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

0: The Markley, Van Camp, and Robbins Show. Jamie Markley, David Van Camp, Scott Robbins, thank you for being here.
1: It's time for the five stories we're watching today.
2: One, two, three, four, five.
3: Number five, U.S. Senate candidate out of Texas, James Tallarico, the Democrat running against Ken Paxton, says, well, he has looked to self-described trans queer Latinx activist Roberto Henderson Espinoza for inspiration to overcome his whiteness and masculinity.
4: Unbelievable. I read that story, too. It's sickening.
1: Well, what are you doing to overcome your whiteness and masculinity, Scott? Well, he's doing the work.
4: Taking the advice. There's like three different...
3: It's a lot. Okay, so Henderson Espinoza uses he, they programs, pronouns, and self-describes as mixed race, autistic, non-binary, transgender, and Latinx.
4: Unreal.
1: Sounds like a never boring date.
4: Right. There's always something to do or not to do in this case. Arachnophobia on there, too.
1: Not predictable.
3: Number four, another violent weekend in Chicago with a couple dozen people shot, at least four killed. President Trump asking, why isn't Governor Pritzker calling me for help? Number three, UK Prime Minister Keir Starmer announced that he is resigning just 2 years after being elected. No prime minister has served a full term in 11 years. Number two, Vice President J.D. Vance says Iran has agreed to let nuclear inspectors in whenever a final deal is made. Iran is denying that now. They're saying the Strait of Hormuz is closed. Blah. Wake me up when something's done.
4: Yeah, when you
3: can show me some demonstrable progress here. All right. And then number one. Well, this one does make me nervous a little bit. The U.S. Treasury Department has given a 60-day waiver allowing for the production, delivery, and sale of Iranian oil. That's immediate access to oil revenues, with a few exceptions being carved out.
1: Okay. People are not going to be happy about that. See what it means. Did happen to see this with World Cup coverage. The BBC, you know, it's much bigger in other countries than it is in the United States.
4: Yeah.
1: Well, they hosted a World Cup studio show last week, and it was right after a match at Houston Stadium. And the show had an AI-generated image of Houston's skyline in the background. They said, which was mostly accurate, except one thing. The left side had rolling foothills and mountains.
4: In Houston?
1: Yes. Your hometown, David. How is the skiing there?
3: Well, it's great. Yeah. The highest elevation is I-10. Yeah. I mean, the rolling mountains. It's like, is this Austria or the Gulf Coast?
4: Going down I-10 and roller skates.
1: Apparently, the BBC hasn't commented on this yet.
4: Well, that's dumb.
1: But, of course, locals noticed, and the comments section is filled. You know, the Houston Mountains are actually gorgeous this time of year.
3: There's always snow on the top, actually. A lot of people don't know that.
1: Somebody said, they should just do this. Build some mountains. Good for tourism. Why not?
4: Build some mountains.
1: I tore my ACL skiing on that mountain back in the summer of 2020. Yeah.
3: That reminds me of some of the, like, one of the Madden video games where you, like, start out in high school or something and then you make your way into the NFL.
1: Right.
3: And they would have the fake stadiums. And one of them was in Sugar Land, Texas, which is just outside of Houston.
1: Mm-hmm.
3: And there were, like, mountains and cactuses all over the place. Those aren't a thing in Sugar Land, Texas. It's a swamp.
1: Right. The Houston Rockets tweeted out, just another beautiful day in the Houston Alps. Yeah, thought that was pretty good.
4: Oh, man.
1: Also saw a story, Scott, get your reaction to it, that cats might not reduce your stress as much as you thought.
4: No, well.
1: They tracked nearly 200 dog and cat owners, collecting almost 8,000 real-time reports about mood, stress levels, interactions with their pets. So they do say the good news is spending time with dogs or cats make people feel happier in the moment. But both types of pets provided similar emotional boosts. But when it came to stressful situations, researchers found something surprising. Neither dogs nor cats appeared to reduce the emotional impact of stress.
4: Hmm.
1: And during upsetting moments, playing with a cat was actually linked to a stronger negative emotion.
4: Hmm.
1: Do you find this to be true?
4: No, I don't, actually. No, I find my cats to be stress relievers more than stress makers. But they can be stress makers when they tear up the furniture. And
1: oh, yeah. Have you had that still?
4: Yeah.
1: Really?
4: Yeah.
1: Like the newer stuff?
4: Yeah.
1: That you got since you got married?
4: Yeah.
1: Oh, buddy.
4: Yeah, just one of the couches.
1: Just one. No. It's not all the couch, just the one main one where most people sit.
4: Well, my wife was like, well, we need to keep the cats off the furniture. I'm like, how are we going to do that? That's after we got married. That's almost impossible.
1: Can you do it, David?
3: It's tough.
4: Cats, man. It's tough.
3: Yeah, it's tough to keep them off the furniture.
1: Okay.
4: Yeah, you pretty much got to live with it. But they've also sharpened. I got things to put their claws in, too.
1: They sharpen their claws on the furniture?
4: Yeah, they do.
1: Oh, dang. Yeah.
3: Well, I think.
1: And then it's really, you're not supposed to declaw them anymore, isn't that the
4: point? No, you don't want to do that.
1: You can't. They outlawed it?
4: It's really, really, really awful.
1: Okay.
4: I mean, if the cat gets
1: that used to be a thing. I don't know. I'm not a cat person.
4: Yeah.
1: I have no idea.
3: I sent you a picture of that spray that really does work.
4: Yeah.
3: You can put on the couch and the cats won't touch it.
1: Okay. You never got it?
4: No. I don't remember.
3: It was like 3 years ago.
1: Oh, my gosh.
4: Yeah, you got to send it to me again.
1: This is the Markley Van Camp and Robin Show.
4: My wife listening right now, she's like, yeah, send like 10 bottles, David.
3: I'm not sending you the bottles. You're going to have to go buy it.
4: No,
1: dude, you forwarded him like everything.
3: Yeah.
1: Like all you had to do is like click buy.
4: I don't remember that. That's weird. I have no memory of that. That's strange. But that's all right, David. I believe you.
1: Yeah. Well, I'm a witness. I remember.
4: No, I know. That's fine. I mean, if he sends it to me again, I'll make sure to order this time.
1: Okay.
4: Because I would do about anything. I'd dip them in chocolate if it meant they weren't going to do it.
1: Dip them in chocolate.
4: Well, that's just a saying.
1: I don't gotcha. Okay.
3: I've heard that saying before.
4: I know. No, nor will you ever again.
1: James Tallarico said, I know what being a man is all about. I can't wait to hear this clip. I haven't heard it. And a round of What's Your Story coming right up.

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0: especially across our southeastern counties. Sunshine will be the main story this afternoon and evening, but by around sunset, scattered showers and storms will return to the forecast, and chances will continue on throughout tonight. Is meteorologist John Gormley from News Channel 10.
1: Markley, Van Camp, and Robbins Show. I'm Jamie Markley, the Gen Xer. David Van Camp's the millennial. The sexy boomer, that's Scott Robbins.
2: Mm-hmm.
1: So I know what being a man is all about.
2: Yes.
1: Said who?
2: James Tallarico. Yeah. This is the Democrat running for U.S. Senate.
3: Yeah, that guy.
2: Out of Texas.
3: He's some sort of plastic guy.
2: He's like 37. He's about my age. Still has a joint checking account with his mom. I'm pretty sure he was breastfed up until his senior year of high school. That was just a joke, but I wouldn't be surprised. But yes, he was on, James Tallarico was on MS Now. Part of the conversation was titled, I'm not making this up, GOP seeks to paint Dem males as unmasculine. No, the GOP is just pointing it out.
3: Got nothing to do with it. Yeah, look at the guy. Listen to him.
1: Pretty much it, yeah.
3: Please.
2: Tallarico, he's going to set the record straight.
1: Okay.
4: What being a man is all about. It's taking responsibility. It is upholding your commitments to your family and to your neighbors. It's doing the right thing even when no one is watching. It's that strength, that character, that integrity.
1: By the way, I just want to point something out. This keeping commitments to your family makes sense.
2: Yeah.
1: To your neighbors. What kind of commitment do you make to your neighbor? Only Democrats talk like that. Regular people don't talk like that.
2: Are you talking about like staying within the HOA guidelines? Or I mean, that's
1: exactly.
2: Okay.
1: Right.
2: Sure.
3: Cleaning up after yourself with a dog.
2: Yeah.
1: Okay. Whatever.
4: Real men don't lie and cheat their way through life. They don't enrich themselves by stealing from other people. They don't sell their soul to the highest bidder. I said it at that event.
2: Okay.
4: Real men serve others. Weak men serve themselves.
2: Mm-hmm.
4: And so I'm looking forward to having this debate about what it means to be a man, because they're trying to define it one way. And a lot of young men, the young men that are coming to our events, they're trying to figure that out in this changing world. And I want to provide them a different understanding of what being a man is all about. And I think it's resonating with people.
1: You'd want your son to run.
2: Yeah.
1: Run from that.
2: I mean, the individual theses that he lays out there, I don't disagree with, but that's not, but Republicans aren't just out there being like, yes, being a real man means you cheat and lie and steal all the time.
1: Of course not.
2: It's not what anybody's arguing. So it's a straw man argument. And then for that guy, the children of the corn dude, to be out there, you know, trying to say I can redefine what masculinity is when, I mean, dude, I mentioned it during the top five things.
1: Mm-hmm.
2: He looks to a self-described trans queer Latinx activist, Henderson Espinosa, as his inspiration to overcome his whiteness and masculinity. And he talked about it on the podcast a few years ago about how this, again, what is it, trans queer Latinx activist, helps him overcome his whiteness and masculinity.
4: My imagination is also just limited by my own background and identity, right? My whiteness, my masculinity, all those things limit my imagination about what's possible. So I have to continually press against that to try to expand the limits of what I'm dreaming of for our community. And that's where, you know, Dr. Robin, your book helps me do that.
1: Oh my gosh.
2: Your book.
1: Real men don't talk like that.
2: No.
1: They don't.
3: Nothing real.
1: They tell
3: it.
1: The truth, even when it costs them something.
2: Well, they're talking about the book Activist Theology, which is about lays out a brand of progressive religious values aimed at fighting interlocking supremacies.
1: Okay.
3: It's always those words, interlocking supremacy. I mean, you know what?
1: Yes.
3: I don't know what the hell any of this means.
1: Like whiteness.
3: Interlocking supremacy.
1: You're guilty.
2: Yes.
1: Well, tell that to the kid born into poverty in Kentucky.
2: Yeah.
1: Shut the hell up.
2: Well, this person is also calling for transing religion as one approach to methodically dismantle the logic of the norm that grounds the reproduction of binarisms and theologies of complementarity.
3: Oh, make it stop. Just
1: oh, gosh.
3: It is

0: is just a cluster of words strung together.
1: Oh, yeah.
0: That, again, and they want you to think that you're just not quite smart enough to figure it out. Yeah. But you got to nod your head in agreement because you don't want to be that guy. Of course I understood it. Yeah, I absolutely did.
1: Yeah, but you always look up to the people that push back on nonsense like that.
0: I do.
1: We all do.
0: Yeah.
1: Here's another politician. Looks like in a little bit of trouble. Ruben Gallego. You remember the senator?
2: Oh, yeah. Swalwell's best friend.
0: Yeah. Right. Weren't they roomies?
2: Yeah.
0: Yeah.
1: Not only roomies, they shared money together.
0: Did they?
1: Yes.
0: Well, I mean, somebody's got to pay utilities, somebody the rent, right? Or
1: well, it's campaign money.
0: Oh, okay. Well, that's different.
1: Yes. Politico had this story talking about the campaign finance records. And Ruben deployed donor funds to cover travel for his family, child care, and a trip to the Super Bowl.
0: Well, generous donors.
1: And some, I suppose, don't even care where the money goes to because they're just greasing the wheels.
0: Oh, they're just buying a politician.
1: Yeah. So it may or may not, you know, matter to them, but you're not supposed to do that. Man, oh, man.
0: Him and Swalwell.
1: Yeah, all these people, the public servants, right?
0: Yeah.
1: They know what reward is if they get that gig.
0: Yeah.
1: Got money coming in from all kinds of places, and you can abuse it, well, as long as you don't get caught. But some of them are getting caught, so we'll see what happens with Gallego. All right, it's that time. We do it a couple of times a day. Go around the table. It may not be the biggest story out there, but it caught your attention. You want to bring it in. So, David, what's your story here?
3: Well, there's a lot of talk about the reflecting pool on the National Mall because drained it, then repainted the bottom of it, and then the paint is peeling back. There have been some people busted for vandalism, and there's algae growing in it. Trump is saying, well, we may have to drain the reflecting pool once again. Well, some losers over the weekend decided to go to the reflecting pool in D.C. to protest in favor of the algae. They're rooting on algae.
0: Algae people.
1: How big of a loser do you have to be to spend your time over the weekend doing that?
4: Let's go, algae, let's go. Let's go, algae, let's go. Let's go, algae, let's go.
0: Okay. Whatever.
3: Well, the Daily Beast shared a photo of a dead duckling that had washed up in the reflecting pool. The Daily Beast says, not only has it caused an abundance of unsightly algae and peeling paint, but also dead wildlife. They're claiming that, yes, a duck was killed because there was some low-grade hydrogen peroxide poured in, which is like, that's not a thing.
1: They're killing ducks
3: They're
1: now.
3: They're killing ducklings.
1: Oh, yeah. I'm sure we're going to hear a whole lot more about it before the 4th of July.
0: Never had a chance to fulfill his duck life.
1: Yeah, no kidding.
0: Because of the president. Yes. It's
1: very sad.
0: Yes.
1: All right, Scotty, what do you got for your story?
0: Oh, well, President Trump has put states on the hook for waste, fraud, and abuse. We know that.
1: Mm-hmm.
0: Going on, particularly with the food stamp program. And people lost their mind. The Supplemental Nutrition Assistance Program. So we go to Michigan now, and Michigan said, "Hey, you can't look at our data. We're not giving it to you, federal government." So there was a reporter, Scott McClellan, from Real Clear Politics, who looked into this, and he got some he got some access to it. According to state and local records, over the past 3 years, Michigan has paid more than $4 million in food stamp funding to people with out of state addresses. They don't live there. State law requires food stamp recipients to live in the state for obvious reasons. It's one thing, they say, to let Michigan residents use their food stamps across state lines. Many people live near the borders. You got Ohio, you got Indiana, you got Wisconsin there. It's another thing entirely to pay money to people who don't live in Michigan. Michigan officials now, they say, have known about this problem for years. Yet they've allowed this theft of the government services to grow worse over time. In 2024, the state sent 1.6 million out-of-state addresses, 1.9 million in 2025. And last year, Michigan, by the way, sent 3,177 food stamp payments to out-of-state residents. So almost 4,000 people who don't live there
1: feeding America
0: receiving food stamps from Michigan. And they've done nothing about it. They've known about it. They've done nothing about it. But now they're howling because Trump has stepped in going, hey, we're going to cut you off from the federal money until you stop this nonsense.
1: Yeah.
0: Of course, he's a racist for that. You know that. But,
1: of course he is.
0: At any rate. Okay.
1: So over the weekend, for my story, saw a couple of shows. That show, I Will Find You on Netflix, was pretty good.
0: I haven't seen that one yet.
1: It was pretty good. Also watched the movie, and I was somewhat interested in this. If you're a dude and you're like, okay, like a date type of movie that I could stomach, sometimes they're hard to find. But that movie, Song Song Blue.
0: Oh, yeah. I saw
1: Hugh Jackman,
0: on there, yeah.
1: Kate Hudson. Like, I read a couple of reviews. I'm like, that could be enjoyable. It's got some music. It's a Neil Diamond music.
0: Well, the guy's a Neil Diamond tribute artist, right?
1: Yes, and it was based on a somewhat, at least somewhat of a true story.
0: Yeah.
1: So I was kind of interested in it. And so we're watching the movie, my wife and I. And, you know, it's enjoyable. And, by the way, I'm not going to spoil the entire thing, but a little spoiler alert. I don't, if you've read about the movie, you know this part. I didn't know it. There is a scene where Eddie Vedder calls this guy. Eddie Vedder of Pearl Jam. And you're like, is this real? Did they write this into the movie? Did this really happen?
0: Mm-hmm.
1: And they were talking about Pearl Jam wanted this couple to open for them. Now, in real life, that did not happen. But I look it up. They did play with Pearl Jam during Pearl Jam's encore in Milwaukee in 1995. So as we're watching this unfold, all of a sudden, I look at my wife, I go, we were at that show. Oh, my gosh, that was the encore.
0: Oh, that's weird.
1: Isn't that crazy?
3: That's awesome.
1: It's also an inside joke with my wife and I because, you know, we were both into the band at that time, 30 years ago. And I remember the day after the concert, we were talking about it. And I'm like, I don't remember seeing you as much into a show. You were singing. And so anytime we've heard Even Flow over the last 30 years, I'm like, you feel like singing? And then, you know, we give each other the business all the time. And I'll go, Even Flow! Oh. You're like this or whatever.
0: Good stuff.
1: And I'm like, that was the Even Flow concert. She's like, you got to be kidding me. I'm like, no, we were there. Then that was the encore. And at the time, I had no idea who these people were.
0: Were they just out there? Were they introduced? Or?
1: No, Eddie Vedder brings them on.
0: And introduces them. Hey.
1: Yeah, you local, you know, really big around here, Lightning and Thunder, because that's the parts they play in the movie.
0: Wow.
1: And they did Forever in Blue Jeans.
0: Pearl Jam did.
1: Eddie Vedder sang it with them.
0: Oh, my God.
1: Yeah,
0: gosh.
1: That was part of the encore.
0: Wow.
1: That was a year after you and I and my wife and some other friends were at a Pearl Jam show in Chicago.
0: Yeah.
1: But, yeah.
0: That's wild.
1: Isn't it?
0: Yeah.
1: So anyway, that was all part of watching that movie. And I would say, okay, different people say, what a feel-good movie. Yeah, kind of sad, too. I'll just say that.
0: Yeah.
1: That's all I'll say. But, yeah, just kind of wild that that went down the way it did.
0: Do you like Tribute X, by the way?
1: Some.
0: I saw one this weekend, the Tom Petty one. It was really good.
1: Yeah, when they do it right, man, it can be a lot
0: exactly.
1: of fun.
0: Exactly, I agree.
1: I think that's true. Okay. Pickleball player and a felony. What's that about? Nimrod's in the news in just a few, and a news update coming up.
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2: Tom Danz, he was appointed by Trump as the chair of the United States Arctic Research Commission in December. And during or in a article in The New Yorker, the author writes, when I met him for lunch in Washington earlier this year, he declined to speak further on the record except to articulate a narrow, symbiotic vision for the future with Greenland and the United States. And the quote is this: my view is that the United States could take all the seafood Greenland could produce and cut out the middleman and keep it from China, and you could bring back all you can eat shrimp at Red Lobster. All right. I've heard enough. This sounds like a deal. Let's rock and roll.
3: Done.
0: Absolutely. All right. Got to get to Nimrods. Here we go.
4: When the going gets tough.
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7: All right.
0: Nimrods in the News. We go to Florida. St. Augustine. You know, there's a lot of pickleball going on in Florida. A lot of pickup games. And this is what was going on there. It took a violent turn when this woman assaulted a stranger she was playing with, hit him in the head with her paddle multiple times, causing several cuts and a large amount of blood.
3: Dang.
0: It's crazy. The assailant, a woman named Michelle Bannister, she told police it was necessary to stop a, quote, violent attempt to attack her son. But deputies say there was no imminent threat to her kid. And it's unclear how old the son was, but old enough to play, and the police believe Michelle was enraged because the guy had critiqued the son's play. Like, maybe he wasn't dinking the right way. Maybe he wasn't. Maybe he's stepping in the kitchen. I don't know what's going on. Not sure. But she's been charged with felony aggravated battery with a deadly weapon and false identification because she gave police a fake name calling herself Ayanna Lay. Before
2: you don't think
0: officers tracked her down. I know.
3: I think you're calling Moe's for that one.
0: And then they talked to some people that often played pickleball there and manage it and stuff, and this is what this lady
8: that
0: said.
8: That wouldn't be the one who I would pick that would be feisty at all, that would have trouble coming his way. It would hurt a lot.
0: Yeah, that would hurt. My gosh, man.
3: Dang.
0: Boom, boom, boom, boom. Don't tell my kid how to play pickleball. And that's Nimrods in the News.
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5: The attacks still go on. I'm Paul Stevens, Fox News. Bahrain now accusing Iran of launching a new drone attack today, targeting that island nation.
6: A statement from Bahrain's foreign minister says a number of Iranian drones targeted the country. It did not elaborate on the target. Bahrain is home to the U.S. Navy's 5th Fleet, but there is no word if the U.S. assets were the intended target. And it comes just hours after the U.S. struck Iranian targets along the Strait of Hormuz. After what President Trump called a, quote, foolish violation of last week's ceasefire deal. The retaliatory strikes from the U.S. came one day after an Iranian drone hit cargo ships crossing the strait.
5: And that is Fox's Chanley Painter with that update. The Trump White House has made it a priority to clean up D.C. with a major federal initiative to reduce crime, relocate homeless populations, and restore federal monuments in the nation's capital. Interior Secretary Doug Burnham on Fox and Friends Weekend talked about the push.
7: President Trump, said last year we're going to make D.C. safe and beautiful. We're the greatest country in the world. We're going to have the most beautiful capital in the world. And look at the job that he's accomplished in the last year. I mean, 8,700 arrests, crime rates dropping like crazy in the city to the lowest levels since 1900 in some cases.
5: And again, Secretary Burgum on Fox and Friends Weekend. All this coming as the U.S. Attorney for the District of Columbia, Jeanine Pirro, has been spearheading the federal efforts to crack down on crime and vandalism all in the nation's capital. At least 920 people so far officially said as killed in Venezuela's devastating earthquakes, over 3,300 injured, but tens of thousands are still reported as missing. On Friday, stocks falling to end the week. The Dow down 45 points. NASDAQ and S&P also finishing lower. 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
5: There is word today of a magnitude 5.9 earthquake hitting in Afghanistan. Witnesses telling Reuters they felt the quake in Kabul and also northeastern Pakistan as well. A Minnesota man charged with operating a $250 million fraud scheme.
10: 42-year-old Abdikerm Ela was taken into custody in Somalia on Thursday. Ela is one of dozens of people who were indicted in 2022 in connection with what prosecutors say was a massive scheme to scam the federal meals program. Court documents say Ela worked for an organization that claimed it helped provide meals to children during COVID, but prosecutors say just a small portion of the money went to feeding kids. The rest, they say, was laundered through shell companies and spent on property and luxury cars and travel. He faces 31 counts of conspiracy to commit fraud and several other charges. Chris DeMeo, Fox News.
5: The Palisades arson suspect in California will remain detained and locked up after a mistrial as federal prosecutors in L.A. moved to retry that case with a new jury.
11: After declaring a mistrial over a deadlocked jury, a federal judge ordering Jonathan Rinderknecht to remain detained ahead of a new October 19th trial.
12: The politics. They need a scapegoat. They need somebody to blame.
11: Defense Attorney Steve Haney reacting to prosecutors vowing to retry the case.
12: The government's case was not strong, and they didn't have enough evidence to convict him.
11: Predicting a second trial will end up with Rinderknecht being acquitted. Prosecutors citing evidence, including cell phone data and surveillance video, alleging the 29-year-old started a fire last year that was put out but reignited to become the Palisades fire. Rinderknecht pleaded not guilty. Haney alleges his client is the fall guy for the L.A. Fire Department's failure to fully extinguish the initial inferno. Kristen Goodwin, Fox News.
5: And Australia says it will make its social media ban on kids even tougher, with such measures as doubling the maximum penalty for tech firms that consistently don't uphold that ban. I'm Paul Stevens, and this is Fox News.
13: A Texas-backed voter check is being blocked in court. A Boston judge ruled Thursday that the president overstepped his authority with a plan to have the post office screen mail-in ballots. Texas and 11 other Republican-led states are supporting the White House policy, which would force the mail carriers to check ballots against a federal database and return any from voters not on the list. White House officials call the judge's block unlawful and plan to appeal, arguing checks protect election integrity. The giraffe that triggered a massive search after wandering away from her home in the Texas Hill Country, she's been found. The Rial County Sheriff says it was a helicopter crew that found her grazing on a neighboring ranch.
14: They were flying and located her, and then they were able to get photographs that that's her.
13: Sheriff Nathan Johnson says that Gracie is fat and happy after her adventure. Meanwhile, the giraffe's owner says they hope to have her home this weekend, though they still have no clue how she got out. For KGNC News, I'm Michael J. Stevens.
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21: The Markley, Van Camp, and Robbins Show. Jamie Markley, David Van Camp, Scott Robbins. Okay, David, you're forcing us to do this, turning to The View.
22: Yeah.
21: Oh, man. This ought to be good.
22: Well, the body cam footage of the arrest of Carmelo Anthony was released over the weekend, and along with the long-distance video of the moment he murdered Austin Metcalf at that track meet.
21: Mm-hmm.
22: And, yeah, it doesn't really – it's hard to tell what was going on underneath the tent from the angle, mm-hmm. but if – you know, fearing for your life, I couldn't really suss that out, because I would think, you know, there would be an obvious, like, melee going on if you're trying to claim self-defense, and wasn't that.
21: If you fear for your life, you run.
22: Yeah.
21: You're not afraid of the rain.
22: Yeah, right. So Sonny Hostin, though, on The View says, well, there's clearly self-defense at play.
21: Oh, is she an expert?
23: She's the worst.
24: We have to look at self-defense here, because there seems to be two systems of justice at play in this country. And there have been for a very long time. I was part of the system, so I understand that, and I believe that to be true.
21: Mm-hmm.
24: Okay,
21: I'm going to stop right there for a second.
22: Yeah.
21: To me, it's like the way you have to look at someone like Sonny Hostin. She is the PR person at a firm, and that firm happens to be what, the Democratic Party for the most part?
22: Yeah.
21: Or left ideology?
23: Yeah, the far left part of the party, yes.
21: And so as a PR person, what do? You apologize to anything. You're grasping at straws. And you don't care if you get embarrassed.
22: Yeah.
21: You have to go out there and basically lie to people, if needed, with no shame.
22: Mm-hmm.
21: Because you're going to get paid handsomely for it.
22: Mm-hmm.
21: And
23: she does.
21: Yes, and as long as you just take off the whole hat that would say, hey, I just want to hear from reasonable people, that's not what these people are. They're just freaking PR people.
23: There's money in her racism.
21: Yeah, 100%.
23: Yeah.
21: I mean, this is their business.
23: Yeah.
21: Yes.
24: In this case, this young man, you heard him say, he put his hands on me, and I told him not to. This, the kid that died, and I have so much empathy for him and his family's loss. That kid was 200 pounds. This kid was 130 pounds. And
21: he called Metcalf a female dog, did he not?
22: Well, according to the non-white witnesses who were under that tent.
21: Yeah.
22: Who Johnny Hostin claims don't exist. And also, not that size has anything to do with this, but Carmelo Anthony is not 130 pounds.
0: Doesn't look like
22: it. He's like 165 or something like that.
0: Yeah. So think about any altercation you've been in or were about to get in with a dude a lot bigger than you, intimidating, knowing he can take you no problem. Do you usually respond with, what are you going to do, bitch?
22: How much
0: personally, I don't.
17: Well, do you pull a knife and stab him?
0: Yeah. Well, of course not.
17: Of course not.
0: Here she goes.
24: And the victim here had his twin brother with him, who was also a very large person. If you don't fear for your life, if you weigh 130 pounds, I weigh 130 pounds. Facing somebody that's 200 pounds, I would be terrified of that. I don't understand why self-defense was rejected by this jury.
0: Does she understand? Again, I'm killing my own. She's a PR person.
22: Yeah.
0: It's not supposed to make sense.
23: She understands.
0: Of course, she knows.
23: Yeah, she knows.
0: That's
23: but
0: so
23: you
0: ridiculous.
23: But you got to make this argument. As ridiculous as it is.
0: Of course. All right. That was nice.
23: But somehow you're justified if the person is bigger than you to kill them.
0: Right. Because I had no choice.
23: Right. You must kill them.
0: Right.
23: Because the bigger person's going to kill you first.
0: Mm-hmm.
23: Got it?
0: Yeah. Self-defense can't do it with this.
23: No. No. If you've got a weapon, you have to use it.
0: Apparently so. Yes.
23: Carve somebody up. Yeah.
0: All right. Am I seeing this headline right? Union president said returning to work 4 days a week is scary.
22: Yes.
0: That can't be.
22: Yeah, the state of California, they're telling some state employees, hey, you got to come back to the office, okay? It's been 6 years since COVID.
0: Right.
22: We'll meet you halfway, okay? Instead of a couple days a week, you got to come back 4 days a week. Okay.
0: Okay.
22: Well, apparently that's totally unfair. The union president, Anika Wells, tells KCRA there will be a huge problem in the state if they have to go to the office 4 days a week.
0: Oh, really?
22: Yeah.
0: Big problem, huh?
18: I feel like there will be a mass exodus. I feel like the state needs to be ready for a mass exodus. We have individuals who I think have been teetering retirement who, you know, look at this 4 days a week when they've been doing their job efficiently in a hybrid schedule will probably send them into a retirement in some cases.
0: Okay.
23: Opening up jobs for other people to fill.
22: Right.
0: Right.
22: Mm-hmm.
0: What's wrong with that?
22: Yep.
0: Okay.
18: I also feel like individuals who took jobs and live more than 40 miles away may have to really look at whether or not they're going to be able to keep those jobs.
22: Yeah.
0: Did you think it was going to last forever? Mm.
22: That's life, yeah.
0: Right.
23: 40 miles away. Like, that's across the state or something.
22: Right.
0: Well, a lot of people do that because they don't want to live in, you know, cities.
23: Yeah, I want to live longer.
0: Right. Okay, go ahead.
18: And so I think for families, like I said, there's the uncertainty can be a little scary. But nonetheless, I don't doubt that members where they have to will definitely do everything that they can to maintain their positions and to do the jobs that they were hired to do.
0: So what you're saying is that it's kind of scary, so they should plunge knives into the hearts of these people.
23: Right. That's right.
0: If we're going with the Sonny Hostin theory. Okay.
23: Your boss is bigger than you.
22: I don't get it. They're like, there are a lot of people who've been doing their jobs efficiently. Well, maybe that's true in some cases, but obviously the state of California is looking at the data and saying, hey, we're not as efficient as we could be.
0: Right. I mean, yeah, and then you have a choice. And what, you think it's going to gain you favor by going out there and saying, this is really tough, this four-day a week thing?
22: I got to go to work 4 days a week? What?
0: Oh, no. That'd be awful. Happened to see this story, and farmer I know had just sent me a text saying, hey, you in for buying a cow again? I'm like, yeah. Yeah, put me down. And then it's like, do you want a half? Do you want a quarter? Whatever it is. You know, we've talked about this before, because if you can get meat that way, you know, whatever the cost, sometimes you can get it cheaper. Sometimes it's about the same. Maybe you pay a little more. It is fresher. There's just no doubt about it.
23: Yeah.
0: And I saw this piece at Daily Wire, and it was written by Will Harris, who is the owner of White Oaks Pastures, a fourth-generation cattle rancher. So the headline grabbed my attention, what a cattle rancher knows about beef prices that consumers don't. I'm like, okay, certainly been around farmers, you know, a lot in my life.
23: Mm-hmm.
0: I want to see this. And he writes, consumers, you know, feeling the effects of rising beef prices every time they walk in the grocery store. What many don't realize is those prices are the result of pressures that have been building on American farmers for decades. It's like, it's not just gas prices, this or that right now. It's a lot of different things. The U.S. cattle herd is at its lowest level in roughly 75 years.
23: Wow, no kidding.
0: Yes. It may sound like a simple supply and demand problem, but after more than 50 years in the cattle business, I can tell you it's more complicated than that. The shortage we're experiencing today didn't happen overnight. Years of rising operating costs, growing competition from imports, and industry consolidation have forced many ranchers to reduce their herd sizes or just leave the business altogether. And there are efforts underway to rebuild the nation's cattle herd, but it'll take time. And the rebuild's not a certainty. So the cow's gestation period is 9 months, then it takes another 2 years for that calf to reach slaughter. A herd rebuild is measured in years, not months. So he goes into details. I won't get into all of it. It's worth a read. But it is true a lot of people have little knowledge of where their beef actually comes from, because current labeling rules can allow imported beef to be processed domestically and then marketed in ways that leave the consumer with an impression it was entirely produced in the United States when it wasn't. And that's one of the things they're asking for, is to have the mandatory country of origin labeling.
23: I would be more apt to buy something if I knew it was American beef.
0: And you knew...
23: Yeah.
0: For 100%, that's where it's from.
23: No, I would.
0: And you'd probably pay a little more.
23: Definitely would.
0: Yes. I think a lot of people would.
23: Yeah. I'm surprised it hasn't happened earlier.
0: Yes. Greater transparency.
23: Yeah.
0: But, you know, he also talks about there are four major meatpacking companies that process the vast majority of America's beef, like 80%. The concentration has reduced competition, weakened the bargaining position of American ranchers, and placed significant influence over pricing and supply chains in the hands of a smaller number of companies.
23: Mm-hmm.
0: And so people don't understand that a lot of ranchers are not the ones setting the prices. Most are simply trying to stay in business while remaining largely at the mercy of a higher concentrated meatpacking industry. He says, I know because I lived it. And, you know, different people commenting on this were saying, yeah, if you know different farmers you can buy direct from, yeah, do it. It helps them stay in business. That is true. It's really interesting. So we'll see. Saying this, don't look at this right now as so much a temporary rise in beef prices, but look at it as like a warning. Like we got to do some correction.
23: I don't want an IKEA steak if I can get a nice one made in Montana. You know?
0: Yeah, well, think about how it's also been demonized.
23: Well, yeah.
0: Oh, it's killing the environment.
1: Yep.
23: Yeah.
0: Which is a load when you actually research that.
1: It's the cow farts, right? That's what they keep saying.
0: Oh, yeah. The methane. Oh, terrible. Speaking of meat, and you've mentioned this too, David, all the people that have come in from other countries for soccer, for the World Cup, are loving American restaurants.
23: Oh, yeah.
0: Have you heard this called the FIFA 15 now?
1: Makes sense.
0: Instead of the freshman 15?
23: Putting on 15 pounds.
0: 15 pounds.
23: Yeah.
0: Yes. Yeah, people loving, you know, whether it's the one you had yesterday, Texas Roadhouse, or Raising Cane's, Chipotle.
23: They're guzzling ranch dressing, too.
0: Yeah. Oh, the ranch dressing is a thing.
1: Yeah, do you see Kraft is actually making travel-sized ranch dressing packets now for the foreigners?
23: Good idea.
0: Really?
1: Yeah, so that the foreigners can take... I'm like, I don't think I've ever looked for ranch dressing when I've been overseas, but I did not realize that this was so much of an American delicacy.
0: Yeah. Well, they had some people talking about gaining weight in America.
2: It is nearly midnight in Boston, and we needed some food after we went to the pub. We got Raising Cane's to try. I went for the box combo meal. I'm actually so excited. I feel like I've seen so many people do mukbangs. Oh my God, Mark, that sauce.
3: Mm-hmm.
2: Both is delish. It's almost like garlicky. The chips are really basic, but in the sauce, delicious. I had this back home. This would be like drunk food. Chips are basic. The sauce is delish, though.
0: Sometimes you need an interpreter.
23: Yeah. That's great.
0: But people are having a great time.
23: It is.
0: Yeah. Yeah. You got to love that. Oh, my gosh. There's a new Waylon Jennings song.
23: Really?
0: Did you hear about this?
23: New?
0: There's stuff in the vault. It's been in the vault.
23: Wow.
0: I was kind of excited. Anyway, we got to get to the five stories that we're watching today and a news update straight ahead.

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0: The Markley, Van Camp, and Robbins Show. Thank you very much for being here. Jamie Markley, David Van Camp, Scott Robbins, and the five stories we're watching today.
1: 1, 2, 3, 4, 5.
2: Okay, number five, the Supreme Court rules immigrants may lose green cards if they leave the country while facing criminal charges, even if they have not been convicted.
0: Okay,
2: well, there you go. Don't leave the country while you're facing criminal charges. Yeah.
0: Probably not a good idea.
2: Number four, the Senate has passed the 21st Century Road to Housing Act. This cuts red tape for building new homes to try to boost inventory around the United States. It also restricts Wall Street from buying up single-family homes. It's expected to pass the House and then be signed by the president.
0: Okay.
2: Number three, a Biden-appointed judge, her name is Sparkle Suknanan, Kawawa, has blocked the Trump administration from using a Social Security database to verify voter eligibility.
0: Sparkle. Sparkle.
3: Shanga.
2: Yes.
3: Kawawa.
2: Yes.
0: Close.
2: Number two, President Trump says that 19 million barrels of oil flowed out of the Strait of Hormuz yesterday. And number one, eight Antifa terrorists who ambushed an ICE facility in Alvarado, Texas, and shot a police officer in the neck have been sentenced to a lengthy prison terms from 30 years to life. The ringleader of the attack got 100 years. The New Republic, a left-wing media outlet, described them as protesters. They were trying to kill people. That was the point of this.
4: Holy smokes.
2: Yeah. 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
0: Okay, when a musical artist passes away and they've got unreleased songs, okay, maybe they're not finished yet. Mm-hmm. Somebody else is going to finish them. You think it's okay then they're released?
4: Yeah, why not?
0: Okay. Some people would argue, well, there's a reason it wasn't finished because they didn't like it. Now somebody else is trying to profit off of that.
4: Yeah. It's all right.
0: Okay.
4: I mean, I want to hear it. I mean, who doesn't want to hear it if you're a fan of the artist, for crying out loud? Yeah.
0: Yeah, because the artist is not going to get judged on it.
4: No, not going to make any more music.
0: No. Waylon Jennings' son, Shooter, has been making sure unheard songs from his dad's vault see the light of day. The second installment is coming out. It's a project called Diamonds. And so the title track was released. And I'm like, oh, well, I want to hear this. I'm sure you at least want to hear a little part, right?
4: Yeah.
0: Okay. By the way, Glenn Campbell's on this, too.
4: Oh, wow.
0: Doesn't sing, but he plays guitar. You don't hear the guitar here, but here's a little sliver.

0: and I see the smile on both of your faces, which is exactly what happened to me when I heard it. I'm like, man, that's really cool. That was done in 1978. By the way, and I feel bad if I don't play a little bit of Glenn Campbell's guitar playing, because Glenn Campbell, if anything, an underrated guitarist.
1: Oh,
0: I mean, really, really good.

0: Oh, man, I cannot wait to play that for my dad.
1: Yeah, that
0: my dad was a big Waylon guy. That's where I heard all that Waylon Jennings stuff.
1: Yep, good stuff.
0: Yeah, that was pretty cool. So, yeah, that whole album is coming out. That's just one song.
2: That's exciting. That's cool. I mean, yeah, for a guy like that, I think that's awesome.
0: This is the Markley, Van Camp, and Robin Show.
1: I like Shooter stuff, too. I like a couple of Shooter songs.
0: I saw him live in concert.
1: Really?
0: Yeah.
1: I got the first CD put out.
0: It was all right.
1: Yeah.
0: You know, I didn't know all of his music. I knew a few tunes.
1: Yeah, fun. It's fun stuff.
0: Yeah.
2: Well, he made the song Walk of Life listenable. He did a cover of Dire Straits.
1: Dire Straits?
2: Yeah.
1: Then he used the dee-dee.
2: Well, they had a fiddle do that, and it actually sounds like a human being wrote it instead of that monster Mark Knopfler.
0: Scott will hate it. And it seems like Mark Knopfler's a nice guy. I saw an interview, David.
1: Yeah, I think so, too. I think he's a pleasant
2: people human don't write
1: being.
2: Music like that. Sorry.
0: Okay, all right.
1: The Knopfler-Billy Joel project comes out. That's going to make you insane.
0: All right. What did the New York Times and Washington Post fail to cover? Even Mark Halperin can't believe it. Next.
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10: I'm back. The skies will be mostly clear this afternoon and evening, but by around sunset, scattered showers and storms are going to return to the forecast, and chances will linger throughout tonight. There is a possibility a storm could turn strong to even severe, but chances are looking very low.

But an isolated storm could give way to damaging winds and large hail. This is meteorologist John Gormley from News Channel 10. Winds and large hail. This is meteorologist John Gormley from News Channel 10.

0: on this show. And then the sexy boomer, he's loved, he's cherished, Scott Robbins.
1: Yeah.
0: Mark Halperin. I have respect.
1: I love Mark Halperin.
0: For Mark Halperin. I mean, at least as a journalist. It almost pains me to say that. I don't know about him as a guy. He had that rubbing thing going there for a while. That was not cool.
2: He was the weirdest casualty of the Me Too movement, I will say.
1: Well, he went to the anti-rubbing classes, and he's reformed now. So.
0: For those who don't know, he would rub against female.
2: Rub up against crotch.
1: Yeah, like
2: females.
0: While being excited.
2: Yeah.
1: Apparently, yes.
0: Was the word.
1: Yes.
0: Golly. If you're one of those ladies' husbands, don't you just come in there just like, hey, Mark, come on. Boom!
1: Yeah. Yes.
0: He'd be rubbing up.
1: Yeah.
0: Anyway. He
1: had those issues, but he seems to have overcome.
0: It seemed like he reformed himself. He went independent, and he doesn't really seem to side with one side or another, but kind of common sense, usually.
1: He's a member of the ARA, Anti-Rubbers of America.
0: Maybe.
1: Yeah, he joined the club.
0: He was talking about what Tulsi Gabbard unleashed the other day, which was, you know, different information that implicated Anthony Fauci for lying to Congress, basically, and knowing all about what really happened with COVID, and then weaponizing the Biden administration to go after people and silence people. And as we talked about it the other day, the question was, well, will it get covered in legacy media? And this is Halperin talking about it.
3: Ladies and gentlemen, New York Times, Washington Post, Wall Street Journal, meet me at camera two. It is an outrage. This is the Senate-confirmed director of national intelligence making extraordinary serious allegations about arguably the biggest story of the last 50 years.
4: Yep.
3: China caused, if this is correct, China caused a worldwide pandemic that resulted in incalculable human and economic loss. And here the United States government is saying that the role of someone who the left considers to be a hero was extensive and extraordinarily deleterious to the interests of the United States. And as best I can tell, you're not covering it, New York Times and Washington Post. Even if you want to knock it down, even if you want to do serious reporting and say the Gabbard report is flawed, how there could not be a word about this that I've seen, maybe I missed it.
4: No.
3: It's just extraordinary.
0: It is.
1: Yeah.
0: And again, that's the world we live in right now. Mm-hmm. Where you're hoping that if someone thinks differently than you, maybe they're getting at least the sum or the same information, some of the same information. I mean, things will get slanted one way or another, but what legacy media has chosen to do with so many stories is just not cover it.
1: Yeah. Right.
0: And it's amazing. And then you try to tell people about it that maybe don't share the same sort of politics you do. Like, well, at least we could agree on this. And they'll tell you, I never even heard that story.
1: Mm-hmm.
0: And you're shocked. Never heard the story.
1: Right.
0: Yeah. And it's people that follow news. It's not like, well, it's my music buddy that, you know, he hasn't heard a news story in 3 years because he just doesn't pay attention to it. It's not those people. No, ones that actually follow news that just don't hear stories that are huge stories like that.
1: Yep.
2: Or they can tell you all about the reflecting pool.
0: Oh, of course.
1: Yeah.
0: Yeah.
1: The opening story on all the news shows today.
0: Was the pool?
1: That stupid pool story.
0: Unreal.
1: Yeah.
0: I mean, yeah, I know ABC yesterday.
1: They got John Carl taking water samples.
2: Yeah. Everybody's doing it, man. It's a big time for pool guys, though. I'm proud of those guys.
1: Yeah. But let the professionals handle it, not John Carl.
0: Well, who best cover any story?
2: Yes.
1: He's got his little vial of...
0: Of course he does.
1: ...pond water in his hand.
0: Yeah. And the whole thing is what? Trump wants it to look good for the 4th of July, the 250th celebration.
1: That was
0: huge deal.
1: That was it.
0: Yeah. There was a great piece, by the way, Daily Wire, this dude that's right around my age wrote it, talking about 1976, and he was a kid. And what a huge deal the 200th anniversary was. Much more so than what the 250 is.
1: Mm-hmm. Yeah.
0: It's because you have so many people that hate the country inside the country now.
2: They do. And
0: it did not used to be that way.
2: No, it's kind of sad to me that, like, even with, so there's been some vandalism happening at the reflecting pool.
0: Mm-hmm.
2: Would it kill somebody like, I don't know, Chuck Schumer or any high profile Democrat to just go out there and just give a quick statement that's like, hey, guys,

0: knock that off, please. Just to say, not saying that anybody who's brain dead enough to go and try to, what, root for algae or something is going to listen to anything that Chuck Schumer said, but it just seems like it would cost you absolutely nothing to be like, hey, this is a national monument. It's a very, one of the most visited national parks in America. Just knock that off. We can have our political differences, but we really don't need to be doing this.
1: Yeah, no kidding, man.
2: And all of a sudden, they're worried about cost.
0: Yeah, right.
1: Yeah.
2: People don't care about the cost of anything.
1: No. No, they do not. Jeez. By the way, before we move off of this...
2: Maybe if you let illegals swim in it.
1: Well, they said earlier, what about the poor children that swim in it?
2: Oh, I know.
1: I know.
2: What children?
1: Okay. Unreal.
2: All right.
1: Before we move off the whole COVID thing and Fauci, David, did you happen to see what Mays put out on X?
0: I did not.
1: Okay. I grabbed this audio earlier. I forgot about it.
0: Yeah.
1: He said, I made a lot of videos about the pandemic. I think this is the best one. It was done by Grabian.
2: 100% agree. Mm-hmm. Yep.
1: And it captures the insanity really well. It's a 4-minute clip. We're not going to play all of it.
2: Oh, but it's good, man.
1: But it will give you at least an idea of the insanity we all went through that it seems like a lot of people have forgotten.
3: President Trump wrote on Twitter, don't be afraid of COVID. Don't let it dominate your life. Don't let it dominate your life?
4: In terms of responding to a comment like that, it's gross.
3: It's okay to be afraid of COVID, and it's okay that it's dominating your life.
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2: Yep.
1: And there's spliced in, people can't go visit people that are dying because of this.
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1: There's people fighting over toilet paper.
11: See somebody out in the world who's not wearing a mask, I instantly think you are a threat. Or you are selfish, or you are a COVID denier and you definitely haven't been vaccinated.
12: You don't wear a mask at the house.
13: What does this have? Are you vaccinated?
12: I am triple vaccinated.
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16: Parents who say, well, I need to do my own research, makes you think of that cartoon I saw of the tombstone that said, I did my own research.
1: Oh, yeah, they do a whole thing on doing...
17: Republicans have given their voters license to believe whatever they want to believe.
11: Heard somebody say...
1: Not bleed, believe.
2: I said bleed.
1: I know. Sharpton always has trouble with the teleprompter.
0: How dare you believe what you want to believe?
1: I know, you can't do that. And it just goes on. I mean, it's worth it, man. I know we got to move on. But
2: that is so good, though.
1: It really is.
2: The apologies never came.
1: No.
2: From any of those yahoos.
1: No.
2: None of them.
1: Nope.
2: Yeah.
1: It's that time. Do it a couple of times a day. Go around the table. May not be the biggest story out there, but it caught your attention. David, what's your story here?
0: All right. Well, the Trump administration has a plan that would charge legal immigrants seeking U.S. citizenship $570 more in application fees while eliminating the waivers and fee reductions for low-income applicants. And they're saying, hey, this is necessary in order to fully recover the cost of adjudicating and processing applications for U.S. citizenship. Well, as CBS News puts it, you know, they're MAGA-coded. That's what we keep getting told. Critics say it's yet another barrier for legal immigrants seeking American citizenship. Okay, but the waivers and fee reductions for low-income applicants, it's a welfare program to get you to be a U.S. citizen. Why would we do that?
1: It makes no sense. Because so they can vote for Democrats.
2: Yeah, right. Are we competing against another country?
1: Yeah.
2: We've got to really, you know, juice it up a little bit to get people to come here.
1: Right, yeah.
2: No.
1: What's your story,
2: Scott?
1: Brain
2: dead. My story today involves a baseball player. His name is Jazz Chisholm Jr. Maybe you've heard of him. He's the New York Yankee shortstop. Mm-hmm. He made headlines. He played the fifth inning last night with a blow pop in his mouth.
1: This is after he took one in the sack last week.
0: Yeah. Right.
1: He fouls that pitch, boom, right up under him.
2: Ooh. Yeah.
0: Yeah.
2: So blow pop, huh? He's got a blow pop in his mouth the entire half inning. He's playing shortstop. And people are like, well, what is going on here?
0: Seems like a choking hazard there.
2: Right, exactly. Children do not do this. I mean, did Aaron Boone, the manager, he say, hey, listen, blow pops are fine if you guys want to put one of those in. Now, other people have said today they're personally not going to be happy until Jazz takes a hot dog out of his back pocket and eats it between pitches. That would be great.
0: He's walking in there. He's got like a big gulp.
2: Yes, right. Just sets it down between pitches.
1: Do you think he shouldn't do it?
2: I know he shouldn't do it.
1: Okay.
2: That's dumb. You're going to... What would happen if he did have a close play and he did shove that thing down his throat?
1: Yeah, it wouldn't be good. I'm just thinking there are guys, man, you used to have a big wad of chew.
2: Well, yeah.
1: I mean, you got a rough play, you're going to swallow some of that.
2: You got, and you're going to become violently ill after that. Yes.
1: Just thinking, man.
2: Yeah.
0: Probably by the analytics, he's like, hey, these hitters never put one in play over to my side of the field. I'm just,
1: yeah. Who knows?
0: Whatever.
2: I don't know.
0: Just blow weird. Pop away.
2: He's out there with blow pop, going back and forth between the cheeks.
1: For my story, I happen to see this. We just heard about the science from that clip, the COVID clip. Oh, you got to trust the science. Yeah. Trust the science. Well, there's research done about this stuff all the time. And a new study says that humans evolved to pay close attention to danger. And we know that, the whole fight or flight sort of thing. But in our lives today, that instinct is being overwhelmed by an endless supply of bad news from around the world. Because most people have it on their phone. It's not just on cable news. I mean, it's with you everywhere you go. And it's not like a uniquely American thing. It's a whole global struggle. And 40% of people worldwide say they at least sometimes or often avoid news. In the United States, it's like 42%. Some other countries like Bulgaria, Croatia, Greece, it's over 60%. Really interesting. But the reason a lot of people do it is because news puts them in a bad mood. They feel overwhelmed or powerless to act. And in some cases, it leads to real-life arguments that they also just want to avoid. Mm-hmm. But they're also saying, well, people also don't want to be less informed and aware. So you have to get trusted sources and limit, you know, your intake to what you can handle.
2: Right.
1: And we, of course, suggest listening to these three Jamokes.
0: Yes.
2: Right.
1: So we'll tell you what you need.
2: Yeah. Right.
1: But we don't take it all too seriously. We've got to have some fun.
2: Got to.
1: Someone's like, you know, you guys laugh too much, and you talk about things that are not newsworthy enough. We're not going to change.
2: Well,
1: we got to do what we do, or we'd all go nuts.
2: News. We're talking about people protesting algae today.
1: For algae,
2: right?
1: Not against
2: exactly.
1: It. For
2: algae. They're paid to protest for algae.
1: Yes.
2: How are we supposed to take that, Dower?
1: Well, and our theory is laughing at idiots is good for the soul.
2: Exactly.
0: Yes, it is. Yeah.
2: Sometimes it's low-hanging fruit, and it just begs to be hit.
1: Of course.
2: Yeah.
1: Well, as an example, you drop your sunglasses into a toilet. You don't go in after it and then fall in.
2: Oh, see?
1: Nimrod's in the news is coming up, and a news update in just a few.
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1: You know, a really sad story in Montreal yesterday. Oh. I'm sure you've seen the footage of this, where a gunman opened fire and killed a police officer. Another civilian died. It does kind of look like the female cop shot him on accident. But, yeah, just a terrible thing. 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
3: Yep, unfortunately, not a surprise, just terrible. 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We got to get to Nimrod. Wild one.
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0: Nimrod's in the News. We go to Shaver Lake, California, where a dude dropped his sunglasses into this vault toilet at this California campsite, tried to get the sunglasses, and fell into the vault. Yes, first responders were called to Camp Edison. And, oh my gosh, yeah, he had fallen into the waterless, non-flushing toilet while trying to grab the sunglasses. Oh, goodness. Here's a cop.
7: They advised that the subject had fallen into the chemical storage tank. 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We were able to safely get him out, decontaminate him.
0: Yeah, it took a while. And that's Nimrod's in the News.
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6: being tested again. I'm Daria Albinger, Fox News. Tensions are growing in the Middle East as Tehran carries out new attacks on ships which are trying to cross the Strait of Hormuz.
10: In the Strait of Hormuz today, traffic still flowing, but more slowly. You had 34 vessels cross yesterday. 10 today, that's according to the maritime tracker Kepler. The UK Maritime Authority is reporting that another ship was just struck by an unidentified projectile in the strait. My sources say it's a crude tanker. It's called the Kihu. It was heading to Fujairah with Qatari oil on board. Iran is trying to show it has leverage. It wants to control the Strait of Hormuz, saying any passage through routes outside the framework designated by the Persian Gulf Strait Authority will not be covered by safe passage guarantees. They want ships to coordinate with them and very likely pay them.
6: The U.S. launched strikes on Iran in the Middle East yesterday. They were in response to Iranian drone strikes on a Singapore-flagged cargo ship in the strait. We are 1 week away from the nation's 250th birthday, but it seems not everyone is ready to celebrate.
18: Demonstrations are planned in more than 100 cities and towns across the U.S. It's being organized by the group All of Us 250 in states including Texas, New York, Florida, Arizona, Louisiana, North Carolina, Illinois, and more. The group says the goal is to protest, quote, whitewashed celebrations of the 250th birthday of the country, instead pushing for, quote, a place where freedom and equality are for all. There will be rallies, marches, and demonstrations, but the group stresses that they should be peaceful and no violence of any kind will be tolerated. All of Us 250 is partnering with other groups, including 5051 and the Women's March for the Day of Protest. In New York, Tanya J. Powers, Fox News.
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6: There's been a mistrial in the case of a man charged with arson in California's Palisades wildfires, but the defendant will remain behind bars.
21: After declaring a mistrial over a deadlocked jury, a federal judge ordering Jonathan Rinderknecht to remain detained ahead of a new October 19th trial.
22: The politics, you know, they need a scapegoat. They need somebody to blame.
21: Defense attorney Steve Haney reacting to prosecutors vowing to retry the case.
22: The government's case was not strong and they didn't have enough evidence to convict him.
21: Predicting a second trial will end up with Rinderknecht being acquitted. Prosecutors citing evidence, including cell phone data and surveillance video, alleging the 29-year-old started a fire last year that was put out but reignited to become the Palisades fire. Rinderknecht pleaded not guilty. Haney alleges his client is the fall guy for the L.A. Fire Department's failure to fully extinguish the initial inferno. Kristen Goodwin, Fox News.
6: TMZ says it's received another note about the abduction of Nancy Guthrie.
23: TMZ receiving yet another email from a person claiming to know the identities of Nancy's two kidnappers and promising video proof in exchange for one Bitcoin. TMZ talking that they are working with the FBI on the IT technology of those ransom notes. But we're also learning from TMZ that the person who emailed that letter to them claimed to have, quote, a phone stashed in a secure location containing what they said was a video of a, quote, main guy with Nancy on the day the sender described as probably Nancy's last day. This news comes just days after the details of one of those initial ransom notes was revealed to the public, claiming Nancy died unintentionally shortly after she was taken from her Tucson, Arizona home on February 1st and is, quote, buried in nature.
6: That's Fox's Chanley Painter. A magnitude 5.9 earthquake has struck northwestern Afghanistan. It was reportedly felt from Kabul to northern Pakistan. I'm Daria Albinger. This is Fox News.
1: Randall County Sheriff's deputies arrested 20-year-old Darian Dominique Cash Friday morning at 6:16 a.m. for tampering with physical evidence with intent to impair. Deputies arrested Delilah Erica Zarate, age 44, Friday morning at 6:51 for burglary of a habitation with intent to commit a felony, terroristic threat on a family or household member, and possession of a controlled substance, penalty group 3, less than 28 grams. Bond was set at $1,500. 29-year-old Damian Goodwin was arrested Friday morning at 7:03 for pedestrian in the roadway. Bond was set at $500. Get more local news all weekend long at KGNCAM.com. 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
27: President Trump in Reading, Pennsylvania, taking questions from reporters. And he was asked about Republican critics of this ongoing Iran negotiation, because there are a lot of people saying, hey, wait a minute, you know, you're dropping all these sanctions on their oil sales. I understand you want to get, you know, more oil to the market, but at the same time, you're kind of rewarding this regime, and they haven't made any changes. Any substantial changes, at least right now.
2: Right.
27: Anyway, he reacted to that.
28: What will you say to allies of yours like Senator Bruce, who's been critical of the Iran?
29: Well, I think anybody that's been critical of it has to be educated, even if they're friends of mine.
28: Also,
29: because we have Iran in a position that nobody's ever had. This should have been done for 47 years by other presidents. And we have Iran in a position where their military has been totally wiped out. Their leadership has been wiped out. Their radar has been wiped out. Everything has been wiped out. They have not a good negotiating position. But despite that, and money that will be taken out of Iran is going to go to our farmers to give corn, soybeans, wheat to Iran, because they have a hunger problem. They have a food problem. They have a medicine problem. They got a lot of problems. And they have an inflation. Their inflation now just hit 300%. So they have a lot of problems.
2: So what's your take on that, Scotty?
30: Well, I mean, I'm not surprised by anything. I mean, he bites back, and he bites back with facts. Here's the deal.
2: Yeah.
30: And they're in a really precariously bad position right now. I don't think anybody, not everybody's not going to be happy with any outcome of this right now. But I'll give him the benefit of a doubt. I'll say, okay, well, you know, I mean, I wasn't happy with it either.
2: I don't even know that it's over.
30: It's not, yeah. Because they go out the 60-day thing where, you know.
2: Yes.
30: Again, I mean, what happens at the end of 60 days?
2: Not sure.
30: I don't know.
2: Not sure.
30: Yeah, are they going to let the inspectors in? Or they? I mean, you know, there's a lot of questions.
2: Well, yet. It's not just that. I don't know if Trump has something else planned.
30: And he might.
2: Right. And you just don't know.
30: I mean, getting the Strait of Hormuz open was important for him politically.
2: Yes. And I wonder how much of this right now, from him saying, you know, at one time, unconditional surrender is what we're looking for.
30: We're going to get it.
2: Okay. So was that just part of the art of the deal at the time? It's like, you know, bombastic words.
30: Yeah.
2: To scare them at that particular time, but he didn't really mean it. You never really know with Trump.
30: No.
2: And a lot of times, that can work to your advantage with your adversaries, but at the same time, for your supporters, they don't even know what to think.
30: What right? about their nuke program?
2: I mean, honestly, that's just part of it.
30: You don't know, and it's like the nuke program. Is it over?
2: Yeah.
30: Is it done?
2: Well, they're going to tell you it's done,
30: well,
2: maybe.
30: That's what I mean. I mean, are they going to allow this in? I don't know what the answer to that is. So,
27: I mean, to me, there's been one of the frustrating things, and it's not even Trump, but the like White House Twitter account and all that, the rapid response, all of these things. The way that they're lashing out at anybody who has questions or is critical of this
0: to me is kind of embarrassing. I understand you want to get your side out, but there are people who in good faith have been kind of critical of this, and when you lash out the way that they have, it's like it just makes it seem desperate to me.
5: Yeah. And there are some people that are saying, man, it's going to hurt you in the midterms because you're not going to have the enthusiasm to go out and vote. Do you buy that?
0: No, I don't.
5: I didn't buy it either.
0: I think because, yeah, for people paying attention, there's a lot of concern about this, but most people are more concerned about the price at the pump.
5: Yeah.
0: And if that's just going up, up, up, that's the only thing that matters. I saw a poll, and I don't remember now if it was ABC or CBS. I think it was CBS. Where it's like a majority of Americans on both sides of the aisle and independents as well, just kind of what was more important, you know, securing a fantastic deal with Iran or just getting this thing over with. And it was overwhelmingly getting this thing over with.
5: Right. Yeah. There's fatigue with it already.
30: Well, and with the American populace, already we know midterms, it's lackadaisical in terms of, you know, output and from the voters. I mean, you don't get that many. And number one. And number two, you know, you have to control the price because the price is all that matters, because really what it comes down to is people vote for number one. That's them. What's their families, themselves, whatever.
5: Yeah.
30: It's a selfish way of looking at life, but that's the way it works.
5: Yes.
30: But, yeah. And so anyway, yeah, I think...
5: Unless you're in a situation like after 9/11.
30: Yeah, that's different. Yeah.
5: That's a different thing.
30: Oh, different. Much different.
5: But, you know, the time we're in right now.
30: Right, exactly.
5: Yeah. Prices mean a lot.
30: Well, I don't know what it would be like if 9/11 happened now.
5: Oh, with a good part of the country?
30: Yeah, I just don't know.
5: Would be siding with the terrorists?
30: Yeah, exactly. I don't know. Well, there's people in power that would be siding with the terrorists.
5: I know. Yeah.
30: And
5: how did we get there, by the way? I know that could be a three-hour discussion.
30: It could be.
5: But if I'm to say, in a one-minute take, how did we get there?
0: Higher education.
5: Indoctrination, certainly a huge part of it.
30: Barack Obama.
5: How so?
30: His implementation of his ideology.
5: Which was what? Marxism, basically?
30: Yeah. I mean, it's just taken on now a life of its own, but...
5: Yeah, it's...
30: It was introduced at the time, and...
5: It's a huge movement, and...
30: It's out of
5: it's
30: control.
5: It's going to eat the country alive.
30: Well, unless people stand up to it, vote accordingly.
5: Yes. Yeah, it's going to take changing people's minds.
30: Marxist ideology, and I guess you could say him, and I guess you could certainly go to education, too. Yes.
5: Yeah.
30: And that's been going on for what, David? 25, 30 years now? Yeah. The trickling of it?
5: Oh, yeah. Yeah, no doubt about it.
30: Into your kids, like grade school.
5: Yeah, if you don't watch it, depending on your school district.
30: Yeah.
5: Yeah. Okay, other news out there. Okay, there was this whole thing with The View and the Metcalf case in Texas and going back and forth, and now Metcalf's dad has talked about this.
0: Well, yeah, Sonny Hostin on The View said that Carmelo Anthony could have been acting in self-defense, or it looks like he was, when he murdered Austin Metcalf at that track meet, and said, well, he was much smaller than Austin Metcalf.
5: Oh, ridiculous.
0: Felt scared for his life and yada yada, all this excuse making. Metcalf's dad, he was on Fox News, and he's out from under the gag order, so he's speaking out.
5: Okay, roll it.
7: I really wish they wouldn't speak about at all, because one, if that woman said that, she has no idea about the facts of the case, but she wants to spew her public opinion on a platform that reaches millions of people every day. Do I have that platform? No, but today I have a little platform to say what I'd like. She is completely wrong. And if they want to take me and call me and ask me to be on The View with them, I would gladly fly me up there and let me talk to all of you.
5: No, they won't do that.
30: No.
5: I can't see it. I would actually have respect for them if they did.
0: Yeah.
5: But I don't see that happening.
30: I still wouldn't have respect for him, but I wish they would.
5: Yeah. I mean, I would respect that decision. It would say something. I thought it was good that they actually put on J.D. Vance.
0: Yeah.
30: Yeah.
5: I mean, I like that.
30: A little surprising, yes.
5: Yeah. I mean, at least you get a chance to get some facts out there. That helps. Do you think, as far as CBS goes, because, you know, it's been this huge controversy, Barry Weiss takes over CBS News, and people are like, oh, it's MAGA.
0: Yeah.
5: Which she is definitely not MAGA, for crying out loud.
0: It is, man.
5: It's ridiculous.
0: They're chasing ghosts, man.
5: Yeah. She's been on the left. But anyway, and they, it seems, have tried to be more in the middle. To me, it's still left.
0: Mm-hmm.
5: But it's not as far left as NBC, ABC, certainly not CNN or the PMS Now. Mm-hmm. I don't know if you happen to see this. Their evening anchor, Tony DeCoppel.
0: Yeah.
5: He came out and said, hey, this whole thing with CBS News, Paramount, Scott Pelley getting fired, all that. It's not the experience I've had here as far as they're murdering the news or whatever that Mark or Scott Pelley had said. Mm-hmm. Oh, dude, just to go back to that, it was an all-timer to me, what he said in the interview with the failing New York Times with Smugwinch. It was unreal.
9: I want to actually start by just asking you how you're feeling in this moment.
11: Well, if we want to talk about it at an emotional level, the best thing that I can imagine in terms of describing it is that it's like your spouse was murdered.
5: That is still remarkable to me.
0: Yeah.
5: People getting fired at a job with new leadership is like your spouse getting murdered. What kind of nut says that?
0: Well, a guy who's been getting high on his own supply for a long time,
5: I guess.
30: Well, it's like your spouse being murdered.
5: I wonder. Anyway, DeCoppel, the evening anchor, said, you know, when they make comments like that, I pay attention, but I can only speak for what's happening on this side of the street, and it's not the experience I've had. Said, when it comes to Barry Weiss, she's the editor-in-chief. She runs a 9 a.m. meeting and has lots of ideas. When we like the idea, we use it. If we don't, and if it doesn't work for our show, we don't.
0: Mm-hmm.
5: Wow, he's just sucking up to the bosses.
0: Right.
5: Even if you say, hey, I don't use all of our ideas, but it's been fine with me.
30: Do you think a lot of this might be the fact that this old guard... You know, it's like you talk to anybody, no matter what job they did, if it's with an insurance agency or whatever, they've been retired for 10 years or much older, where they look at my day, we did this, and this, and it was fantastic. And
5: they
30: look back fondly on things. And
0: they're spoiled children.
30: Yeah.
0: That's what it kind of comes down to here.
30: The 60 Minutes crew.
0: Yes.
5: Yeah. Oh, yeah.
30: But it's like nothing was back when I was starting, you know, this is the way we did it. And,
5: of course. The one thing DeCoppel said that, at least to me, shows that he understands the problem, because you had Scott Pelley in that interview talking about 60 Minutes, the most important show on television.
30: Right.
5: DeCoppel said, I think all journalism has a trust problem. If we were the yogurt industry and 70% of people didn't trust yogurt, it would be a crisis.
30: Right.
5: I think it's a crisis for journalism.
30: Yeah, great point.
5: Dude.
30: That's a great point.
5: You know, I may not agree with you politically, but we can agree on that. He sounds at least sane, for crying out loud. So yeah, they have that going for him. Oh, did you see the woman with the upside-down flag protesting get hit by the Dodge Challenger?
30: I did.
5: We got to get to that. And the five stories we're watching today, straight ahead.

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0: The Markley, Van Camp, and Robbins Show. Jamie Markley, David Van Camp, Scott Robbins, and the five stories we're watching today.
1: One, two, number five, the Supreme Court has ruled that immigrants may lose green cards if they leave the country while facing criminal charges, even if they have not been convicted. Don't flee the country when you're under indictment. That's a bad idea, especially if you're a guest. Anyway.
2: Unbelievable.
3: Tears of rage.
2: Yeah, I'm sure.
1: The Senate, meanwhile, number four, has passed what's called the 21st Century Road to Housing Act. This is a pretty big deal. It cuts red tape for building new homes. They're trying to pump up inventory in the United States. And also restricts Wall Street firms or places some safeguards against Wall Street firms from buying single-family homes.
2: Good.
1: It is expected to pass the House. Number three, President Trump was asked about the Republican leader in the Senate saying he doesn't have the votes for the voter ID bill, the Save America Act. President Trump says, he needs to be a leader and go get the votes. That's what being a leader is about. We have to have proof of citizenship. Otherwise, we don't have elections, said the president. Number two, President Trump also said that 19 million barrels of oil flowed through the Strait of Hormuz yesterday. And number one, a big deal here.

0: this is one that I'd love to. I can't wait to see if mainstream media actually covers this.
1: Okay.
0: Eight Antifa terrorists who ambushed an ICE facility in Alvarado, Texas last year. They shot a police officer in the neck during that. 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
1: You know, if they do cover it, it'll probably be, well, they were just trying to fight the Gestapo.
0: Right. It's the protest.
1: Some nonsense like that. You know that protest at Delaney Hall, New Jersey, the other day? You had this woman from Minnesota, because there's not enough protesting going on there. She traveled all the way to New Jersey on Father's Day to protest. And they were holding signs saying, you know, release the dads, close the camps.
2: Release the dads, close the camps.
1: Yes.
2: Yeah.
1: You're holding dads in there. Not nice. Well, all of a sudden, out of nowhere, it's holding this upside-down flag, you know, the sign of distress.
2: Yeah.
1: Dodge Challenger, out of nowhere, boom!
2: Saw that.
1: She's fine.
0: Mm-hmm.
1: According to reports, even from Visibility Brigade, who is the New Jersey-based activist group, said no, she's not seriously injured, but is not yet believed to have sought medical care. So does that mean a couple days later it's going to be, oh!
0: Yeah, right.
2: Yeah.
1: Not quite sure. My hip. Don't know.
0: Don't stand in front of vehicles. All right.
1: Yeah. But she had her back turned. She didn't see it coming. That was the thing. And a lot of people thought, oh, my gosh, this is going to be a major story. Here we go.
2: Have you been injured at a protest? Call our law firm.
1: Yeah. And sad news for you, Scott. Well, it would have been sad, I guess, 30 years ago. I don't know if it's still sad. Madonna says she's not going to get naked anymore.
2: Thank God.
1: Well, you were big on that book when she put it out.
2: I wasn't big on the book. I knew the book was out. I don't know. What do you mean big on the book?
1: You talked about it. Oh, Madonna's going to be naked in this book. I mean, that was like 35 years ago?
2: That was a long time ago.
1: I know. Yeah.
2: That was a long, long time ago. I remember it when it came out.
0: She's in that same league with Chelsea Handler. Put it away. We've seen it.
1: Who cares?
0: No.
1: New piece for Interview Magazine. She said, I don't want to be naked because everyone's naked. I want to do what people are not doing, which is thinking and wearing clothes.
2: Okay, that'd be a departure.
1: By the way, there was going to be a big biopic that she was working on, you know?
2: Mm-hmm.
1: But apparently after 2 years of writing and developing it with Universal Studios, they had a falling out over money. She said, I've had a huge life, so I needed a big budget. They couldn't get their heads around it. Then Netflix reached out about turning her life into a series, but she couldn't use her own script unless she bought it back from Universal, who are charging what she calls an extortionist price. So now she's just going back to music.
2: Oh, well.
0: And sitting around wearing clothes and thinking, apparently.
2: Yes.
1: This is the Markley Van Camp and Robin Show.
2: Do you remember the video, Justify Your Love?
1: Oh, yeah, it was like a big deal. Saturday Night Live.
2: And MTV wouldn't play it?
1: Yes.
2: You know, and
1: well, they couldn't.
2: I remember I was doing Top 40 then, and we had a promotion at a bar. We were going to show the video. It was packed. So we had a copy of the video from the record company.
1: Okay.
2: So we just ran it.
1: Okay.
2: And the place was just jammed because nobody could see it, right?
1: Oh, gosh.
2: Because MTV banned it and all that stuff. And so, yeah, it was wild.
1: Yeah. Boy, you poor soul. Come out tonight and watch the Madonna video. That was your job.
2: That was a big deal. Well.
1: Jeez. Okay, and you made fun of me for doing a world premiere of Point Break and having the whole theater filled.
2: Yeah, well,
1: I'll take Point Break over a Madonna video anytime.
2: I didn't just spank her in the studio, though.
1: We got another story about you spanking people coming up.
3: AGNC Amarillo now breaks away from regular programming for the following broadcast of Texas Rangers baseball.
2: And if they do, it's just, it's my husband or it's my wife and they're very good at the market and blah, blah, blah. I've got great financial advisors, blah, blah, blah.
1: Oh, like
2: blah.
1: Pelosi?
2: Well, yeah.
1: Come on, no one has that track record.
2: I would love to know how Obama amassed a $300 million fortune. I would love to know how.
1: Yeah.
2: I mean, you get the book deal.
1: Yeah.
2: And the short-lived Netflix series.
1: Well, and the speaking fees and all that stuff.
2: Well, I know they get. I know they make a lot of money with that. You know, he's probably making $1 million a speech.
1: But still, it's crazy. You know. An interesting story out of Cambridge, Massachusetts, where the city is considering changes to its liquor laws. And it's kind of crazy where they're saying, all right, to stop people from getting so hammered. All right. Mm-hmm. Apparently that's a problem. One of the proposed changes is limiting customers to one drink every 30 minutes, regardless of how intoxicated they seem. Mm-hmm. How does that work?
2: One drink every 30 minutes, no matter if you're hammered or not?
1: Yes.
2: Oh, that doesn't make sense at all.
1: That's what they would try to limit it to.
2: You still have the ability to get hammered if you're doing one drink every 30 minutes.
1: Really? I thought it was two drinks per hour, and it would take a long time.
2: Well, that's one drink every 30 minutes, two drinks per hour.
1: Yeah, doesn't that work out to you not getting drunk?
2: No,
1: Or maybe I'm on the old drunkie rules. By the way, we haven't had a drink in years. I haven't had one in
2: months. But if you're sitting there for hours and you're doing this, I would assume you would eventually...
1: 10 drinks over 5 hours and you're drunk? Really?
2: Well, I don't know. Depends on what you're drinking, I guess.
1: Well, see, that's just it. Are we just talking about one drink?
2: Well, like you did, the kerosene and Coke thing.
1: Okay.
2: That was old
1: buddy Dave. Yeah, he coined it the Mark Lee. It was a triple Jack and Coke.
2: Skyrockets in flight.
1: So, yeah, that would be considered three. Yes. But then how do you measure that? That's the whole thing. So they talked to this bar owner there and said, I don't know how you do this.
4: I don't usually drink more than one drink per 30 minutes, but I really don't like when people tell me what to do. Yeah. So I'm not a huge fan of that rule.
5: I think it sounds like a strange rule. Back in Norway, you have if people get too much, that's when you have to stop.
6: Just came out of nowhere, and honestly, I haven't read the bill, but I know the basis of it, and it sounds a bit crazy, and I don't know how you could implement it.
1: Yeah.
6: How could you police every person in the bar? It's just impossible.
1: Yeah, this one lady that owns this wine bar, she said, I don't know how you do it.
2: Yeah.
1: Unless you want egg timers going off every 30 minutes in every bar and restaurant. Something like that.
2: Yeah, set one of those at your table.
1: Yeah.
2: A little hourglass
1: thing. And then you're just waiting. So yeah. If there's only like four people in there and everybody's just kind of sitting waiting, all of a sudden, hey, I can drink again.
2: 30 seconds to go. Do you order? You know, by the time it gets there, the clock's going to run out, so.
1: Yeah,
2: I got to have that in front of me right now.
1: Yeah. Again, that just seems like one of those where they start the meeting, hey, there are no bad ideas.
2: Yeah.
1: Oh, yes, there is. There's plenty of bad ideas. That's one of them. All right, it's that time. We do it a couple of times a day. Go around the table. It may not be the biggest story out there, but it caught your attention. Scotty, what's your story here?
2: We got weird things for GoFundMes in this country. We've seen some strange ones.
1: Mm-hmm.
2: This might be the strangest. A North Carolina guy. With the alleged world's smallest penis.
1: Whoa!
2: Is requesting $22,000 from the public to fund an operation that will add to it. So he posted his plea on the GoFundMe page. Help Michael get micro penis enlargement surgery. That's what it said. I'm just reading the ad. He said, I'm reaching out for help with a deeply personal medical challenge that I have. Said Michael Phillips, 38, on the crowd. Hey, by the way, he's already raised $9,000.
1: As far as the cause goes.
2: Yeah. According to the Post, it measures 0.38 inches. 0.38. So about the size of an aspirin tablet. That's what he said. And he'd like to maintain some sort of at least average. In order to do that, he has to have the surgery. Insurance won't cover it. He doesn't need it to live, but he's saying, I would like to have it because it's ruining my life. And I would say, I get it, man. I get it. So that's why he's doing it.
1: Oh, man.
2: Says he's only had a couple of experiences in his entire life.
1: Oh, gosh.
2: And he struggled. So, you know, he's still struggling. Like to help him out? You can.
1: Of all the stories to bring in?
2: I know. Well, I happened to see it today, and I'm like, well...
1: That is an attention grabber.
2: You know, I'm just trying to help out here. I'm trying to help a brother out.
1: It's sad.
2: It's very sad.
1: I'll give you that.
2: But think what can happen. It can change his life.
1: Well, I'm sitting here thinking to myself, honestly, my mind went through seven different questions in like 10 seconds.
2: Yeah.
1: I'm like, well, then that doesn't make sense. Because I'm thinking, man, you want to bring that into the public? But then it's like, if it's going to cost thousands of dollars, would you rather just live like that forever?
2: Yeah.
1: Or try to fix it?
2: He doesn't want to live like that forever.
1: I just live like that forever.
2: Yeah.
1: Or try to fix it?
2: He doesn't want to live like that forever.

0: And it's crazy how this happens, because people will just figure out how to rip other people off. AI is going to be something to deal with in the future. There's just no doubt about it.
1: Right, so.
0: So to try to explain, you know, what's going on with this, they bring in this cyber expert, and he'll lay it out for you exactly how this is going on.
2: Steal real people's identities, and they create synthetic ones. So they use those to apply in online, to primarily online community college classes, the kind with no in-person requirements. And you don't have to be a programmer. You can simply have a really creative and clear way to communicate what you're hoping to do. Hey, in this particular geography, identify the schools with online courses and then apply with some particular database of already stolen identities and continue that process until you're successful.
0: Yeah. And then you get the money.
1: Wow.
0: So this community college in Baltimore, they lost like $264,000.
1: Man.
0: And there have been a bunch in California, across the country, community colleges losing money to the bots.
1: You know, for every new piece of technology, the bad guys figure it out quickly.
0: They usually do.
1: On how they can scam it and make money.
0: Yes. So now the question is your guy Teeny over there, is this some sort of scammer? Is he for real?
1: I don't know.
0: Is that something you put evidence out there?
1: If there's some sort of proof of that or not, I'm not sure.
0: I don't know.
1: Wow, man. I don't know either.
0: All right, Andres, take us out. We got to get ready for the Big Friday Five.
1: Yes, we do. It was a good one today.
0: Oh, my gosh.
1: Really good one.
0: You keep touting it up.
1: I know. I like it. I like this one.
0: Dude, they're all good.
1: Oh, well, yeah. Are you
0: overhyping it? I'm just wondering.
1: Okay, I'll dial it back a little bit.
0: We'll set you up with that. And Nimrod's in the news coming up in just a few.

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0: did. The Markley, Van Camp, and Robbins Show. Jamie Markley. David Van Camp's out. He'll be back on Monday. There's Scott Robbins. A lot of people talk about the weight loss injections because they get results. But a lot of people, well, they don't want needles. They don't want to give themselves shots. 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And then some people read about the side effects, and they don't want any of that either. 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
0: All right. News update. Federal judge declared a mistrial in the case against that dude, Jonathan Rindernecht. However you say his name. Accused of intentionally starting the deadly Palisades fire after juries couldn't reach a unanimous verdict.
1: Wow.
0: The split wasn't close.
1: It wasn't?
0: 10 jurors voted to acquit, while 2 voted to convict.
1: You're serious?
0: I'm serious.
1: What kind of case did they put on?
0: That will be talked about. Prosecutors say they're not backing down. Say they feel like they've got strong evidence and confirm the government plans to retry the case. Prosecutors alleged the January 1st, 2025 fire killed 12 people and caused an estimated $35 to $45 billion in damage.
1: Unbelievable.
0: Yeah. All right, we got to get to Nimrod's in the news. Here you go.
2: When the going gets tough.
3: Damn it, this is too hard.
2: The dumb get dumber.
4: All right, Dean.
2: It's Nimrod's in the news on the Markley, Van Camp, and Robbins Show.
3: I love the poorly educated.
0: All right. Nimrod's in the news in Florida. 40-year-old Cedric Booker arrested. 13 felony charges, most drug offenses. After a police investigation, they used an undercover informant to buy cocaine from Cedric on 3 occasions in recent months. So cops sent a SWAT team to his home, served a search warrant, and he confirmed, "Yes, I am a successful drug dealer. I sell drugs to various people throughout the country and throughout this city."
1: Wow, he's a syndicated drug dealer.
0: Well, okay, well, thank you.
1: Yeah.
0: They found $2,500 in cash, cocaine, heroin, amphetamines, firearm ammunition. Cedric's girlfriend there, too, but she said, "I had no idea he was a drug dealer."
1: Yeah, none whatsoever.
0: Nah. And that's Nimrod's in the news. I just liked it. Yeah, I'm a successful drug dealer.
1: Yeah, it's a success. Are you punishing me for my success?
0: Man. For the Friday Five. Well, it's the first weekend of summer. You said this yesterday. How about summer songs?
1: Yeah.
0: We've done it before. We re-ranked it.
1: Yeah.
0: It'd been a number of years. So it's the greatest songs with summer in the title. We go by how big of a song, hit-wise or iconic, 1 to 10. Does it stand the test of time, 1 to 10? How much do you personally like it, 1 to 10? And we have our list, and you say it's great.
1: Pretty good.
0: You said it was great.
1: Okay, it's great.
0: We'll see. 1-888-485-MBCR is the number, and we'll kick it off next.
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0: The Markley, Van Camp, and Robbins Show. Jamie Markley. David Van Camp is out. He'll be back on Monday, but he did vote on this list. There's Scott Robbins.
1: He did vote on this list.
0: The Friday Five. That's what it's time for. It's Friday. That means our countdown.
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0: First weekend of summer. So on the Friday Five, the greatest summer songs of all time. It's got to have summer in the title.
1: Yep.
0: The number 1-888-485-MBCR.
1: I like this list.
0: You said it. You said great list.
1: It is a great list. It's a great list. A lot of good songs. Really good songs.
0: Yes. Are you happy with what's in the five?
1: Yeah, I am.
0: I think there is a huge mistake.
1: I didn't vote for five, though, in my five.
0: I think even though David's not here, he may have, well, screwed it up.
1: I think it's his fault because I mean, I don't mind the song, but it's no way near my five.
0: All right. Again, 1-888-485-MBCR is the number. Woody up first today. Woody. Hey, Woody.
19: Hey, guys. Love your show. You know, it used to be just the whimsical one-hit wonder by the Baja Man, but these days you really need to be concerned with the question, especially in Springfield, Ohio, who let the dogs out?
0: Always, Woody.
1: Absolutely.
19: All right. My song from Bryan Adams, Summer of 69.
0: Oh, yeah.
20: Number two.
21: Oh! Was it Summer of 69?
0: That could have been number one.
1: It was my number one.
0: It was your number one.
1: Yep.
0: It was my number two. It was very close. That's a great song.
1: Yeah.
0: That's Test the Timer.
1: Oh, God.
0: You had to play that on Top 40 Radio.
1: Lots.
0: Did you enjoy it?
1: Yeah. Yeah, I liked it.
0: Because as a rock and roll kid, you had to play a lot of crappy music on Top 40.
1: Oh.
0: It had to be like an oasis for you.
1: It was a variety of music, yes.
0: Some guitars or something. That's nice.
1: Yeah, it was Bryan Adams, you know?
0: Yes.
1: It was also really short, that song. It's like 3 minutes and 9 seconds, if I recall.
0: Yeah, it was under 3:30.
1: Yeah.
0: Yeah. And, man, you hear it still everywhere.
1: Oh, gosh, yeah. It never went away.
0: No doubt. All right, next up, Josh. Where are you calling from, Josh?
22: Mill City.
0: Thanks for checking in, man. Appreciate it.
22: Yeah. Love the show, guys. You guys do awesome. Thanks for doing
1: it. Thanks, man.
0: Oh, thank you, Josh. What are you thinking for a summer song?
22: I'm thinking number five on my favorite Van Halen album of all time, 5150 Summer Nights.
1: What a really good song.
0: Great song, Josh. Yes. I would love for that to be in the five. It's just fun.
1: All kinds of guitar stuff going on there.
0: Oh, my gosh, yeah. Oh, yeah. It's fun.
1: I think it's fun, too.
0: Yeah.
1: I like that album a lot, too. Song to song, I like that album.
0: I like parts of it.
1: Yeah.
0: Not all of it, but parts of it.
1: I know you're more inclined to like the Dave era.
0: Yeah, but I like some Van Hagar stuff, too. You know? Mm-hmm. Okay, who's next? Don in Oregon. Hello, Don.
11: Hey, how you guys doing?
0: Doing great. Thanks for checking in, man. Always good to hear from you.
11: Yeah, great show. I listen every day. Oh, how about the late, great Janis Joplin with Summertime?
0: Oh, yeah.
11: Love that song.
0: There you go, man. You're a big fan.
1: I like Janis.
0: Yeah. I know David likes that song a lot, too. Yeah. Oh, Scoot's checking in.
1: He is?
0: Yes.
1: Okay.
0: Always good to talk to Scoot.
1: Hey, Scoot.
0: Scoot, did you make it?
1: What, are we on delay today? What's going on?
0: A little bit.
1: Okay.
0: Okay, we got to go. Oh, we lost Scoot.
1: We lost Scoot? Oh, no.
0: Or he lost us, one of the two.
1: Oh, dude.
0: Sorry. You want two? Do you want Don in Arizona?
1: Yeah, hi, Don.
12: Hey, how you doing, fellas? Actually, good, I'm not in Arizona. I'm watching the snively rain up in Washington today.
1: Ah, Washington, Arizona, you know.
0: You're all over the place. Yeah.
1: Phoenix, Arizona, all the way to Tacoma.
12: Well, yeah. Well, just call me Skitter Dump Don, but anyway.
1: Okay, there you go, buddy.
12: Anyway, what I wanted to say was Summer Breeze by Seals and Croft takes me back to a time before I turned my liver into an 8-pound prune.
13: Number four. Summer Breeze
0: makes me feel fine. Scott Robbins is a huge fan of this song.
1: It's a really good song.
0: Oh, you can go ahead and sing it out. People love it when you sing. Summer Breeze. Come on. Makes me feel fine.
1: I gotta get that note.
0: Okay.
1: Blowing through the jasmine in my mind. Mm-hmm. Never quite got that one, but hey.
0: What does it mean to you, Scott?
1: Well, I guess it's blowing through the jasmine in my mind, my thought, my thinking, my personality. I don't know.
0: Okay.
1: I think it was about a guy who'd been away. He was coming home.
0: Mm-hmm.
1: You know, the lady was there when he got home. And
0: she waited for him.
1: It was all the feelings, The jasmine was blowing through his mind.
0: Yeah, got it. Beautiful.
1: Yeah, all right. He smoked a big bowl. I don't know which.
0: Doug is up next. Hello, Doug. Doug?
14: Yes.
1: Yeah, Doug. How are you doing, buddy?
14: I'm here, man. How are you?
1: Great.
0: Doing good, dude. What are you thinking for a summer song?
14: Well, you know, when you think summer, you think beach. And when you think beach, you think seashells. And when you think seashells... You think about the man who's going to cry over Taylor Swift's engagement. That would be James Comey.
1: That's true. I think so, too.
0: I'll lose the bet.
14: Yeah. I'm thinking In the Summertime, Mungo Jerry.
1: Yeah.
13: Oh. Number five. In the summertime, when the weather
0: is high. This was from the...

0: It was not in my five, but it ends up in the five.
1: Yeah.
0: What am I going to say?
1: It's fun. It's a fun song.
0: Yeah, I'm having fun.
1: No, you aren't.
0: Summer songs for the Friday Five. It's fine. I don't mind it. In the five, though, you know, there was another one I thought would have been a whole lot better.
1: Yeah, it wasn't in my five either.
0: Okay, let's go to Paul in Washington. Washington, Illinois, baby.
1: Oh, hi, Paul.
0: What's up, Paul?
2: Hey. Hey, how's it going?
0: Great, man. What you think for a summer song? Yeah, you too.
2: I was going to go with, how about Cruel Summer, Bananarama?
1: Bananarama.
0: You know what? I got to admit it. Guilty pleasure. You make fun of me for it.
1: Doing a chair dance to that one, huh?
0: It was fun.
1: I played this one, too.
0: I don't know that that was a sober summer. They're definitely memories.
1: No.
0: It's fun.
1: It's a sober summer.
0: No, that did not make the five. That's not much of a test of timer, you said.
1: Not really. I don't think so, but, you know, it was a big record.
0: Yeah. All right. Oh, Scoot's back. Scoot does not give up. Hey, Scoot.
3: How's it going, guys?
0: Good, going bro. Great, man. Thanks for being persistent.
1: Thanks for prevailing. Yes.
3: Oh, man, I'll tell you, the Friday Five gods are smiling on me today.
1: You better believe it.
0: No kidding, man.
3: Being able to get back in. Hey, my choice today, growing up in the shadow of that 50,000-watt blowtorch out of Chicago, WLS and Larry Lujack.
0: Yes, oh, wow, yeah.
3: A lot. The Lovin' Spoonful and Summer in the City.
1: Yeah.
0: Oh, yeah.
4: Number three.
5: Summer in the city, back of my neck getting dirt and gritty. Been down, isn't it a pity? Doesn't seem to be a shadow in the city. All around, people looking half dead.
0: Talk about a test of timer.

0: That's fun.
1: Don't you know?
0: Oh, yeah. Really good. All right, we got number two. We got three, four, and five. Still looking for number one for summer songs. John in Connecticut checking in. John, always good to hear from you, man. How are you?
2: Hello, Comrade Jamie. Hello, Comrade Scott.
3: Comrade John. Oh, man.
0: Nice reference.
2: I'm sorry. Living here in Connecticut, for a small drive-through state, we really push above our weight in terms of socialism.
3: Yeah, well, yes,
0: it's true. Yeah.
2: Anyway, happy summer, and I am shocked that this was still available when I got in, but I'm going with The Who. Summertime Blues.
0: Yeah, yes. Summertime Blues. And Blue Cheer, too.
3: And you know who else covered this?
0: Who?
3: Rush. It was on their Feedback album. It was a...
0: Do they do it well?
3: Five-song EP of just their favorite songs. Yeah.
0: I vaguely remember that.
3: It was louder than this one, but it was very loud. Yeah.
0: Well done. All right, we're still looking for number one. Songs with Summer in the title. The number is 1-888-485-MVCR. Again, 1-888-485-MVCR. What is number one? We will find out in just a few right here.

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0: The Markley, Van Camp, and Robbins Show. Jamie Markley, David Van Camp, Scott Robbins. David Van Camp's out today. He'll be back on Monday at the Robbins Trifecta and a news update to get to. But first, we got to wrap up Friday Five, Songs with Summer in the title. Honorable mention there. Frank, Summer Wind. You're not a fan of Frank.
1: Like painted kites. I appreciate Frank.
0: Brian Adams is number two, Summer of 69. Summer in the City, Love and Spoonful at three. Summer Breeze, Seals and Crofts at four. Mungo Jerry's In the Summertime at five. We've had some great honorable mentions, too.
1: And where's back number to it. One?
0: I know.
1: Wow.
0: It's a big song, multi-format smash, yeah, as they say. Let's go to Parker in Texas. Hello, Parker.
2: The Legends. How are you guys doing?
0: You're the legend, Parker.
2: So just a quick reminder, this is Parker, who was on Little Feat's Road Crew back in the day. So
0: yes.
1: All right.
2: Okay.
0: Are you going to write a book?
1: You should write a book, yeah.
2: If we were off air, I would tell you what to write a book about, but I can't discuss it on air.
1: Was that Lowell George days or not?
2: Yeah, that was a little after Lowell George days.
1: Okay, more Let It Roll that time. Yeah.
2: No. We're talking a few things I did in the military.
1: Oh, okay.
0: Got it.
2: Anyway.
1: The band.
0: Yes.
2: Yes, but yeah, I was with the band Little Feat for a little bit on the road crew.
0: So what are you thinking for a summer song, Parker?
2: Don Henley's Boys of Summer.
0: Yep. That's the one that I thought should have been in the five.
1: He's in my five.
0: In my five. David hates Don Henley.
1: He hates him too?
0: Oh, yeah.
1: A lot of people he hates.
0: He is a crotchety old dude.
1: He can be, yeah.
0: Very grumpy. Written some great songs, though. That's a really good song.
1: Mike Campbell wrote part of this song, too.
0: The guitar parts?
1: No, this is the whole instrument part.
0: Yeah, that's what I'm saying.
1: Yeah.
0: Not the lyrics.
1: No, Henley wrote the lyrics.
0: Yes. All right, let's go to Terry in Oregon. Terry, what you thinking for a summer song?
3: Yeah, hi there.
0: Hey, man.
3: Hey, I'm a product of the 80s, and I don't know if Van Halen's considered a hair band, but I got to get a hair band in here, too. What I consider a hair band anyways is Y&T's Summertime Girls. And I know it's not a test of timer, but it's at least an honorable mention.
0: Yes, bro. And, dude, bring your 80s stuff in anytime. Love it. That's awesome. You played this in Top 40, didn't you, Scott?
1: Yeah. It's a good song.
0: It was all over MTV at the time.
1: Fun summertime tune.
0: A very tasteful video, I would say.
1: Yeah. Yeah, it was.
0: She's hot! And very subtle. All right, Damon's up next. Spokane, Damon.
4: Yes, Summer Nights on the Grease soundtrack.
1: Dude, oh, yeah.
0: Honestly, that was massive. Yeah.
1: Played this too.
0: I bet you did. Dude, so being in Top 40 Radio when that was big, that whole movie, that old soundtrack, it was massive.
1: Oh, it's massive. Yeah.
0: And talk about a test of timer.
1: Yeah, this was one of the big ones.
0: Yeah. Hilarious. All right. Mary from Delaware has made it through. Hello, Mary.
1: Hi, Mary.
5: Hey, guys. Happy Friday.
0: Are you on the beach?
1: Sound like it.
5: I am on the beach.
0: Good for you, Mary.
1: Yeah, I hear the beach. I like that.
0: I can picture it. It's got to be a beautiful day.
5: It is. You can hear the ocean, and we're right next to it.
0: Excellent.
1: Hello, ocean.
0: The only thing that would make this better is if you come in with number one.
5: Well, I wasn't even going to call because we're on the beach, and I couldn't not dial. So
0: awesome.
5: There went the phone dialing, and I'm going to go with All Summer Long by Kid Rock.
0: Mary is the reigning champ again.

0: so many memories in that song, man, for a lot of people.
1: Great song.
0: Yeah. You got Skynyrd, you got Warren Zevon, and Northern Michigan. Yeah. It could have gone to Bryan Adams, Kid Rock, who was very tight. Man, is that fun. All right, do we have time for one more? Well, there's honorable mentions that we always try to get in.
1: Yeah.
0: Of stuff that we just didn't have time to play yet. And I don't know, you tell me. I don't think you played this at Top 40. Sausalito Summer Night from Diesel.
1: We might have, just because it was a Midwestern hit.
0: Which is weird, isn't it?
1: Yeah.
0: Like, West Coast hit, you would understand. But yeah, I knew a lot of people that absolutely loved that song.
1: Oh, yeah.
0: And another one that could have made the five.
1: Oh, God. It's a great song, too.
0: Oh, yeah! Sly and the Family Stone. This is the Barkley Van Camp and Robin Show.
1: I like that part of the song.
0: Yeah, it's really good. You know another song that you really like a lot?
1: I do like this song. This is just a cool, laid-back jam.
0: From War.
1: Yeah, War.
2: My time of year.
0: Yeah.
2: My time of year.
1: He does all the things that he did when he was a kid through the summers.
0: Mm-hmm.
1: And riding the bikes and playing, oh, yeah, you know, pool, yeah, and all that. Yeah.
0: Another one.
1: Play this too.
0: The Motels.
1: Talking about no test of time.
0: No. I like that song.
1: I do too. I like Only the Lonely.
0: Yeah.
1: Them. I like
0: the good hits. Yeah. All right. We got to get to your news update and the Scott Robbins trifecta all coming up right here.

0: Peek-a-boo. Peek-a-boo. Smile.
1: Smile, buddy.
0: Come on, smile. Oh, honey, he's still not smiling.
1: Maybe he's not a smiler.
0: Yeah, maybe he's just not a happy baby.
1: Maybe he's just being a boy. You know how boys are.
0: Or maybe he's teething. Oh, poor baby. I think his gums hurt.
1: Maybe he's just tired.
0: Or maybe his tummy hurts. He didn't eat that much.
1: Maybe he's not ticklish.
0: You think maybe he's scared of the dog?
1: Maybe he'll outgrow it. Maybe it's a phase. Maybe he just doesn't like smiling.
0: Maybe he has autism, and we can definitely do something to help.
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0: the Markley, Van Camp, and Robbins Show. I'm Jamie Markley. David Van Camp's out today, back on Monday. There's Scott Robbins. Okay, a few updates to get to. Well, just happened to see this. We talked about it a couple of times, but it is definitely on, and Reuters is reporting that FIFA has given the green light for the rainbow flags at the Egypt versus Iran World Cup clash.
1: Oh, boy.
0: What?
1: Well, I don't. Those are two countries that aren't exactly welcoming.
0: You mean to the pride?
1: To the homosexuals, yes.
0: Yes.
1: Mm-hmm.
0: Do you want me to read it right from Reuters?
1: You sure can.
0: They're allowed to bring rainbow flags when Egypt face Iran in Seattle's designated pride match at the World Cup, FIFA said, echoing comments from local organizers that the symbol is one of human rights despite protests from the two competing countries. Friday's Group G game during Pride weekend was branded the Pride Match by Seattle's local organizing committee before December's draw selected the two Muslim-majority countries where homosexuality is criminalized. Some people in America don't realize that. Criminalized.
1: Great. Oh, yeah.
0: Egypt and Iran objected after the draw, with Egypt's Football Association saying such events clash with its cultural and religious values.
1: They're going to wear the rainbow socks they're given.
0: I don't know if they do the socks.
1: Yeah, I'm not sure.
0: Like the Giants hat on the hats.
1: Right, yeah.
0: I'm not quite sure.
1: Yeah.
0: On Wednesday, The Athletic, pretty far left, cited the Iranian Football Federation as saying no ceremonies or promotional activities associated with this movement should be present inside the stadium.
1: Yeah. Or what?
0: FIFA, however, said the World Cup is, quote, an inclusive event that welcomes people from all backgrounds. I don't think they didn't say no one can enter. It's that it's the Pride match. But anyway, and that rainbow flags are allowed in the stadium.
1: Okay. You're going to see a lot of them then.
0: Think there's going to be any incidents?
1: Well, you know, maybe there won't be as many if they're fans of the two teams. They certainly wouldn't carry a Pride flag in, would they?
0: No.
1: I wouldn't think so.
0: Wouldn't think so. You... criminal activity, isn't it?
1: Yeah. But to make a statement, they'll be very visible, I'm sure.
0: Patty Hearn, executive director of Seattle Pride, welcomed FIFA's position, telling Reuters that it's a human rights flag, and that's why it's allowed in the stadium.
1: Hmm.
0: Always change the verbiage.
1: Well, Iran's known for their human rights.
0: Of course.
1: Yeah.
0: Mm-hmm. Mm-hmm. Yeah, thinking people can fly, perhaps.
1: That's right.
0: Off a building.
1: Well, you know.
0: Hmm. Yeah, and then it just goes on from there. Bukta Gizar, DEI director at the Port of Seattle, who described herself as an Iranian-American lesbian, echoed Hearn's comments, saying, yeah, it should be allowed, and blah, blah, blah, and there you go.
1: Iranian-American lesbian.
0: Yes.
1: Hmm. Okay, you don't hear that term very often.
0: No.
1: No.
0: They're an open tent sort of group there, Scott. By the way, that is the new talking point from the Democratic Party, with the Democratic Socialists taking over.
1: Oh, I heard that. So now they're saying, well, yeah, well, we've got these people here, and because we include everyone.
0: Yeah.
1: Doesn't matter. We include you all. Yeah.
0: Yeah.
1: Okay. You can say that till the cows come home, brother.
0: You know, Google, they release different things, mm-hmm. You know, what people are searching for, and they did that with the World Cup.
1: Oh, yeah?
0: Yeah. Are you interested at all? Are you finding yourself
1: in the World Cup?
0: Yeah.
1: Not really. I mean, here's the thing. I will if the U.S. is in the knockout round, and they're going to be.
0: Yeah.
1: Maybe I'll get interested then. But at this point, I don't know the game. I don't know what they're talking about most of the time.
0: Not interested. Yeah.
1: Yellow cards, green cards.
0: Yeah. You didn't watch any of the game last night?
1: No. I didn't even know it was on last night.
0: Yeah.
1: Yeah.
0: Well, they lost, but it didn't matter.
1: I was watching baseball.
0: Yeah. So people Google, is soccer called football?
1: Yeah, it is.
0: In most parts of the world. Is the United States in the World Cup? People ask.
1: That's true. Yeah. They are.
0: Yes. And another one. Is ranch an American thing?
1: Yes, it is.
0: It's all about the ranch dressing.
1: Well, they love the ranch dressing.
0: People coming here from other countries, it is this phenomenon.
1: What is it with you and the ranch dressing?
0: Yeah, I know. I'm getting like bad Santa and the sandwiches.
1: Right.
0: What is it with you and the ranch dressing? And then people ask, why are all the cleats pink?
1: Yeah, I wondered that.
0: Well, almost every major cleat brand released bright pink or electric fuchsia collection specifically for the World Cup.
1: No kidding.
0: Said it's mostly to help stand out against green grass. And players often prefer bright, loud colors.
1: I guess that makes sense.
0: The other one that I thought was curious, people asked, do male soccer players wear sports bras?
1: Do they?
0: No. But occasionally you'll see a player wearing something that resembles a sports bra, but it's like a device used to track different metrics like how much they're running, heart rate, things like that. So no, it's not a sports bra.
1: Imagine they got cups that look like satellite dishes, though. I mean, you're using your feet to kick, and that ball's coming off your foot at such miles an hour. Yeah.
0: Yeah.
1: No thanks.
0: Well, though, you got to be in pretty good shape for soccer. It's not
1: you're running all over the place.
0: It's not like guys that have moobs out there. It's not that sort of thing.
1: No.
0: Where it might help them. That's not it. No.
1: I don't think they don't have any padding, really. The knee guard, I guess, some of them wear.
0: Yeah.
1: But, man.
0: Yeah, get kicked a lot.
1: Yeah, you do.
0: And it's pretty physical.
1: It is physical.
0: Yeah. One other story before your trifecta that I just found interesting, and this is part of the MAHA movement. People saw that M&M's was stopping producing two colors.
1: The red ones, right?
0: I don't think it was the red ones. It was blue and brown.
1: Oh, that was the red dye thing.
0: Well, this is part of it. It's because they're in the process of finding alternative coloring options for blue and brown.
1: Oh, okay.
0: It's not a permanent change. They're not just taking them out. They already have natural color options for red, orange, yellow, and green. They might be like, they might look a little different, less vivid. But for those ingredients, they're using stuff like beets and turmeric and things like that to create the dyes. But for blue, they chose, what is it? Spirulina? Spirulina.
1: I don't know what that is, but I'll take
0: it. It's a high-protein algae.
1: Algae?
0: Yeah.
1: Well, we got lots of it. I know where to get it. The algae farmers. Yeah.
0: Some refer to that as a superfood. Others call it pond scum.
1: Yeah.
0: But it's been gumming up the factory machine, so they're figuring out if they need to change the machines or find something else that's blue. Hmm. And then brown's a problem because it actually requires blue coloring to create. So I'm trying to figure all that out.
1: Brown's a problem. Sure it is.
0: Somebody's going to probably claim that.
1: Yeah.
0: And they'll bring Al Sharpton on to talk about it.
1: Yeah.
0: Of course, that's the way it goes. All right, you ready for your big three?
1: Yep.
0: Here we go.
2: Are you ready?
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2: Well, at least according to Scott Robbins. It's the trifecta on the Markley, Van Camp, and Robbins Show.
0: Every day about this time, Scott Robbins' top three stories helped by his hero.
5: I'm Casey Kasem.
1: Oh, big weekend coming up, Casey.
5: Yes.
1: Looking forward to it?
5: Yeah.
1: Hey, by the way, are you going to hit any of the stands this weekend and get some firecrackers and whatnot?
5: Nope.
1: Okay, well, I was going to invite you over, but now you're not bringing anything.
5: I'm ready.
1: Sparklers, no nothing.
5: Three.
1: Fine. A person purporting to have direct knowledge of Nancy Guthrie's abduction is now claiming to have video evidence and that there were two kidnappers directly involved. Now, again, this is according to TMZ. Harvey Levin apparently received this message. Levin revealed the latest email, a series of messages said that he had received since the early days. He said authorities have not publicly confirmed the legitimacy of any of these notes, by the way, or that TMZ emails and sources close to the investigation appear split on whether or not they're real or not. We don't know. But these guys are saying, yeah, this guy's saying, I've got video evidence. I know who did it. And I've got the evidence, and he's allegedly buried it somewhere. And is going to tell them where it is at some point in time, this evidence he has.
0: Okay.
1: The cell phone evidence he claims he has.
0: Do you believe that?
1: I don't know what to believe anymore. Honestly, I don't. No, not really, I guess.
0: I don't. We'll see.
1: But that's the first time I've heard of this.
0: Yeah.
1: He said the pictures that were taken, some of the last pictures that were taken of her, and he said attached with this is names, addresses, and age of these people that allegedly took her.
0: Okay.
1: So we'll see where this one goes. But I hadn't heard anything about it for a long time.
0: No, it's just been the last few days.
1: Yeah.
0: Yeah.
5: Now, on with the countdown.
0: Scott Robbins' trifecta, the top three of the day, and now number
5: two.
1: I read this story and I thought, holy cow, did you go to camp when you were a kid, by the way? A
0: couple of camps, yeah.
1: I never went to camp. I don't know other kids who did, but
0: like middle school,
1: New York City, it's a big deal to get your kids into summer camps because the parents are working and usually have aftercare programs.
0: Got
1: it. You don't have that in the summer. But now they're looking at some of the price tags. This is ridiculous. These parent, one woman has three children, $33,000.
0: What?
1: Yeah, $10,000 a kid to get into this 2-week summer camp.
0: Oh my goodness.
1: $10,000 a kid. They're saying, well, this is preposterous, but it's New York. That's, you know, they charge whatever they want to charge, and they're getting it, apparently. I just can't imagine what that is.
0: It is 2 weeks, I guess. I mean, if it was $5,000 for 1 week, it would seem pretty expensive, but not crazy, I guess.
1: One parent is saying they're paying individually $28,000 for one kid to send them to a camp. That's a lot. I would.
0: And Mom Donnie's saying it should be free, right?
1: Oh, he'd love for it.
0: I'm sure.
1: Yeah.
0: Yes.
1: Yeah, I would just say.
0: Probably is coming in with that.
1: I would just say, we're going to turn the TV on and have the refrigerator stocked. I'll be home in 5 hours.
4: The countdown doesn't stop till we reach the
1: top.
4: Don't
1: start any fires or call anybody, okay?
0: The Scott Robbins trifecta, top three of the day.
4: And finally, one.
1: Los Angeles Mayor Karen Bass is freaking out, quaking a little bit in her boots. So many socialites are doing well. And she may not, in fact, be one of them. Now, here's the problem she's running into. She knows she's got a full-blooded socialist running against her.
0: Right.
1: You know? And now that Spencer Press is not involved in the race, everybody's sort of jockeying for his supporters, and they're sure as hell not going to vote for the socialist, are they? I wouldn't think so, anyway.
0: I wouldn't think so.
1: I would say if anybody's going to benefit, it'll be Karen Bass, but she's not taking it for granted. She's hired the firm that ran the Biden-Harris campaign to run her campaign.
0: No way.
1: Yes. I'm like, what are you doing?
0: That was a terribly run campaign.
1: It was a horribly run campaign. But she's got them in there now. She's replaced a team of professionals that worked with Barack Obama and one that worked for Kamala Harris. Sketch which one they took, the one that works for Kamala Harris.
0: Wow.
4: And there you have it.
0: Scott Robbins trifecta. 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
1: I got a sponsorship now, huh? That's nice.
0: Yes.
1: Appreciate that.
0: Either that or the five was sponsored earlier and we missed it. I'm not quite sure. Scott, yes, heck yes,
1: don't
0: they are sponsoring
1: burst,
0: the trifecta.
1: My bubble.
0: They said we want a piece of that Scott Robbins action.
1: That's right.
0: That's exactly right.
1: The award winning, yeah.
0: Hey, if you're going to try to go Dukes of Hazzard with your car, you got to make sure you can clear it all the way. Oh. 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

0: The Markley Van Camp and Robbins Show. Jamie Markley. David Van Camp is out. He's back on Monday. There's Scott Robbins. David and Scott. Well, and me too sometimes, actually. Sweat. Middle of the night.
1: Yeah,
0: sleeping. No
1: I don't
0: good.
1: Like to sleep in the hot, sticky yuck.
0: A lot of times people are blaming, well, it's just the summertime. 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It could be the mattress.
1: Yeah.
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0: 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The Trumpster is speaking at the Faith and Freedom Coalition Conference. And he has a message for Senate Leader Thune.
1: I bet he does.
0: And the Senate GOP, you know, they're on vacation until July 13th.
1: Yeah, I know.
0: So they work hard for the American people.
1: Yeah, can't get the damn bill passed.
0: Yeah, this is his message.
2: And now we have to pass the Save America Act to protect our sacred American elections. Have to pass. Hard to believe, right? Hard to believe that we even have to fight for this. We have to fight for everything. Nothing comes easy. Nothing. All voters must show photo ID. Not so bad, though. All voters must provide proof of citizenship. Is that so hard? And you're fighting the Democrats and a few Republicans who are doing a tremendous disservice to this country. We have a few Republicans that are fighting it. Lisa Murkowski of Alaska. You should call her and tell her to get on the ball. She'll never win another election, I can tell you. She has got to get, she's got to vote. It's called the Save America Act. It's voter ID, ideally photo ID, right?
0: It goes on from there. It's just,
1: man, he's put them on notice.
0: Yes.
1: Yep.
0: I mean, it's just common sense.
1: I don't understand what the foot dragging is all about, though. I really don't.
0: Well, the message has got to be made clear. Because you're like a lot of people and just don't understand it at all.
1: I get it. I mean, I know there's some hesitation there.
0: Well, it's just not going to really do anything.
1: Voting blocks, yeah.
0: But still. All right, we got to get to Nimrods. Here we go.
3: When the going gets tough.
4: Damn it, this is too hard.
3: The dumb get dumber.
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4: I love the poorly educated.
0: All right. Nimrods in the News. We go to Fresno, California. For a 19-year-old in his car, he's driving on Goldenrod Avenue north of Belmont in Fresno.
1: Oh.
0: And he's like, I think I can make it over this canal. Oh. Going Dukes of Hazzard style.
1: Oh, no.
0: Just good old boys, never meaning no harm, Scott.
1: I'm
0: saying, gotta risk it for the biscuit, don't you?
1: He didn't make it, did he?
0: He did make it.
1: Oh, my gosh, really?
0: Made it over the canal.
1: Wow.
0: That's the good news. Bad news, he crashed into the opposite embankment.
1: Yeah.
0: And then rolled end over end. He did walk away. I mean, if he was really maimed, I wouldn't include it in
1: Nimrod. How's the General Lee? Is it going
0: to
1: be okay?
0: It looks total to me.
1: Oh, no.
0: Oh, it's total for sure. Yes. And that's Nimrod's in the news.

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3: Smile, buddy.
2: Come on, smile. Oh, honey, he's still not smiling.
3: Maybe he's not a smiler.
2: Yeah, maybe he's just not a happy baby.
3: Maybe he's just being a boy. You know how boys are.
2: Or maybe he's teething. Oh, poor baby. 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
3: Maybe he's just tired.
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6: Jamie Markley, David Van Camp, and Scott Robbins.
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9: Now I get it.
6: And having some fun.
10: Lighten up, Francis.
6: This is the Markley, Van Camp, and Robbins Show. All right, let's do it. The Markley, Van Camp, and Robbins Show. I'm Jamie Markley. David Van Camp off today. He'll be back on Monday. There's Scott Robbins.
11: Yeah, man.
6: Okay. I know there's a socialist takeover of the Democratic Party. We'll get to that.
11: Yes, there is.
6: But one of the big stories from yesterday was the Supreme Court handing the Trump administration a major immigration win.
11: Yeah, that was a big one.
6: Ruling that the Department of Homeland Security can move forward with ending temporary protected status, the old TPS, for roughly 350,000 Haitians and thousands of Syrians.
12: Here's the key word, and they need to look up the definition of this. Temporary.
6: What's that?
12: You know what that means? It means you can't stay as long as you want. It's temporary.
6: The court ruled that Congress gave the executive branch broad authority over temporary protected status decisions, and that federal courts generally cannot block those, even though they had tried.
12: Right, well, of course. Yes.
6: Okay. And yes, it's supposed to be temporary.
12: It's temporary. I mean, I don't but understand that.
6: Many designations have remained in place for years and even decades.
12: Yeah, I know.
6: And so you had people reacting yesterday.
12: Well, the usual suspects reacted the way you would expect them to react, yes.
6: Yes.
12: Yeah.
6: You know, I played that funny little clip of Trump with the song, you know, the eating the cats and the dogs.
12: Yes.
6: All that sort of thing.
12: Mm-hmm.
6: I'm not even joking. In Springfield, Ohio, they had like a Haitian vigil and they sang. I'm serious.
13: And they belong to us.
6: Yeah. It was not everyone there was against the Supreme Court decision, but you know, some were. Okay.
12: What song is that?
6: I don't know what it is, but you know, that's what.
12: Take me home, eat my dog.
6: Maybe something like that.
12: Yeah, okay.
6: Oh, hey, by the way, and if you make some sort of joke about people eating the cats and the dogs,
12: yes,
6: you are in fact
12: racist.
6: How do I know that?
12: Of course I am.
6: PMS Now.
12: They said that?
6: Scarborough, Mika, they were out of their minds about it. And then they brought in Lisa Rubin, who is a political analyst for PMS Now.
12: All right.
6: And this is the way that went down.
14: It was racist coming out because Katie Miller posted on X yesterday that this was a great day for the dogs and cats of Springfield. When I read that at my desk, I literally gasped so loudly that half the reporters in my line of newsroom looked around to see what I was reacting to.
15: And we have a reminder, of course, it was Springfield, Ohio. That was the conspiracy theory ahead of the 2024 election that Haitians were attacking the pets of that hometown. Stephen Miller did
6: not attacking, eating.
12: Yeah, yeah. Well, attack first, eat later.
6: Sure.
12: Yeah.
6: Okay. And something that never happened, a gasp so loud, really?
12: Yeah.
6: Did you need a quiet place for someone making a joke? What did that sound like, I wonder?
12: Oh, yeah. Well, it didn't, but yes, you're right. It
6: Please.
12: Never happened.
6: And in typical PMS Now fashion, Oh, it's so racist. Let's bring in someone to talk about it. Guess who?
15: Miller did a victory lap yesterday. Other voices on the right, Megyn Kelly in particular, said some pretty loathsome racist things about this celebration, celebrating this decision. Speak to us about how you're feeling.
5: I think that it's clear that this is racist, and I don't think they tried to even be covert about it. What is troubling is that they went out of their way to underscore normalizing this, because they could have left this as the procedural decision based on the administration's rights. They went out of their way to say, oh, no, that's not racist to talk about Haitians eating animals. That's not racist to talk about, and this whole country is not racist. And that gives us a real sense of insecurity, those of us of color.
6: Okay, really? Do you make it into all black people now fearing because someone made a joke about something that happened in Springfield, Ohio?
12: Yes.
6: But again,
12: look, man, it's Sharpton.
6: If your business is race hustling, that's what you're going to do.
12: Your business is good.
6: Yes.
12: Mm-hmm.
6: That's just part of it. Okay. I was thinking about this story from a couple weeks ago, and I bring this to you again, where police saved 400 cats from a gruesome fate in Vietnam, where Vietnamese police saved over 400 cats from being trafficked and slaughtered in the cat meat trade. Okay? So here's my question, and I know you're a cat lover.
12: I got two.
6: If you were going to a Vietnamese restaurant, and you're like, boy, I wonder if they're serving cat. Is that racist? Or is that just recognizing part of a culture?
12: That's reading a menu. That's what that is. If it's on the menu...
6: Yeah, I know. But people are like, well, it might be insensitive, but is it racist?
12: I like the number 7 with tabby, please.
6: Yeah.
12: Mm-hmm.
6: You never think about eating your cats, do you?
12: Well, no, God, no. No.
6: Of course you don't.
12: Of course don't. You know, I mean, again, different cultures are different cultures, but you just can't go around collecting cats, I guess, and eating them. Apparently they even frown upon that.
6: And I know, that was a rumor. There was never, there's never anything that was solidified on that.
12: But we had pictures of people grilling a dog.
6: Cat on a grill.
12: Yes. Yeah.
6: Now, that was the summer before.
12: Yeah.
6: But again, what media can do is just say, well, it never happened. Unverified. That's pretty much what they do. Speaking of media, we'll get into this a little bit later. How mainstream media ignored the COVID vaccine cover-up.
12: It's amazing to me. It's amazing to me.
6: It really is.
12: And there's no mention. I mean, none. None mention of all of those files that were dumped.
6: Well, that, not only that, but all the information that has come out about people that got vaccinated and were injured by it or died.
12: Yes.
6: And we have a media that will not report on it.
12: Well, we may now because people are using that as a defense for murder.
6: Oh, that's right, from that story.
12: There's like two different stories out there right now.
6: Because they had psychosis from
12: because
6: COVID.
12: Because of COVID, yes.
6: Yeah. So that is out there. Now, as far as the socialist takeover of the Democratic Party, you can see it happening in New York, certainly.
12: I was telling you before we came on today. Now, I don't know if New York City is a reflection on the rest of America. I'm not sure. I would think not. But then again, every metropolitan city in America is dealing with the same nonsense.
6: Yes.
12: In probably a lesser degree, but it's building.
6: Well, I think that's what happens over time. That you see, this is where it starts in the bigger cities, certainly like New York, and then it just sort of spreads.
12: It trickles down.
6: Yeah, it was like we were talking about, when you were in the hospital 10 years ago, David and I are doing the show, and you see that 18 to 34-year-olds prefer socialism over capitalism.
12: Right.
6: You're like, how in the world did that happen, and what is it going to be like in 10 years? And you see it growing more and more, people that support socialism. But to your point, should you get worried about it?
12: Yeah.
6: Well, Harry Enten on CNN had this to say.
7: We talk about democratic socialists.
8: Yeah.
7: How are they perceived?
8: You know, I will tell you, there is a reason why Republicans nationwide are licking their chops and why there are at least some Democrats who are a little bit worried. Because what is true in New York City in a Democratic primary ain't necessarily true nationwide with the general electorate. Mm-hmm. I mean, just take a look here. Net favorable rating of Democratic Socialists. If you look at Democrats nationwide, look at this. Democratic Socialists are on the positive side of the ledger at plus 17 points. This includes Democratic-leaning independents. But look at all voters. A completely different world. 27 points underwater Democratic Socialists of America are in the net favorable rating. So what are we talking about? A 44-point difference here in the wrong direction when we come to Democratic Socialists of America jumping from being pretty popular among Democrats to being not popular at all among all voters.
12: Okay. You know, the thing I remember the most about all this, though, is the effect that the different, whether it was Me Too or whatever it was at the time, du jour, mm-hmm. how the Democrats embraced it and ran with it,
9: oh, yeah.
12: DEI, and it ends up biting them in the fanny at the end of the day.
9: Sure.
12: But they took it and ran with it because that was the new shiny toy that was out there for them to grab a hold of and try to be divisive about it. This one's a little different because they're going after their own.
9: Yes, well, and with DEI,
12: yeah.
9: they never really gave up on it.
12: No, they didn't. They changed the name a lot of times. Or they will change. Goofed it around a little bit. But I think people are aware of it now more so as a negative than a positive. So.
9: Well, that's the playbook. If you start losing the argument, you change the language.
12: You change the language or you change whatever it is. And this is the thing now, the embracing of the socialism. That seems to be the hot new thing.
9: But what most people that get this understand is that democratic socialism has nothing to do with being democratic.
12: No, it doesn't at all, but I'm wondering if
9: it's Marxist.
12: If Hakim, who's in trouble right now, in jeopardy mm-hmm. of losing any sort of hold on the party, it's fragmented like crazy.
9: Oh, he's basically done.
12: Because they're running towards that direction because that's where the cool kids are going. That's where they think they need to be because that's where the loudest people are.
9: Well, I don't know if you saw what Carville said, your old hero.
12: Yeah.
9: From years ago. Did you see what he said?
12: I did.
9: He said, this isn't my party. I want nothing to do with it.
12: Right.
9: But are there enough of those people in the Democratic Party? It all depends on if you really believe in what you're trying to sell to people or if you do just want to be flavor of the month and still be popular and be elected.
12: But he's old saggy, so I don't know how far that goes with the new part of the party.
9: Yeah.
12: It's interesting. I mean, it is interesting, and I think he's spot on with that because I don't think most people in America feel that way, and that proves it right there, the polling.
9: Yeah, with Hinton.
12: So, I mean, yeah, in New York City, yeah, but it's not a reflection of the real world.
9: Well, you think about socialism, too. Dude, I mentioned this to you off air. It's like, we got to look this up to see if this is really happening. In Britain, right now, there's a heat wave like there is in the United States.
12: Tremendous heat wave.
9: Like 40 degrees Celsius. Like, okay, that's 104 degrees.
12: Yeah, it's hot.
9: Friggin' hot.
12: Yes.
9: And Britons have been ordered to remove their air conditioning. Yeah. Because of the grid. Because of the green weenie stuff. People are going to jail for using their air conditioning.
12: And only 20% have it.
9: They said AC, despite the heat, should serve only as a last resort.
12: But before you die, before you bake in your own house?
9: Because of carbon dioxide emissions, take down your air conditioning.
12: Oh, boy.
9: Holy smokes, man.
12: Yeah. It does something.
9: Yes.
12: Yeah.
9: I mean, but you've also had thousands of people taken to jail for saying the wrong thing on social media.
12: Right.
9: And they get to decide what hate is and what's not. Like, if you're critical of a Muslim takeover of your city, oh, you can't do that, Islamophobic. You're in jail. You can't give up the freedoms, man. You just cannot do it.
12: See, the Muslims.
9: And that's something that the Democratic Socialists are all about.
12: Muslims could capture a whole new audience right now by declaring that Elijah Muhammad said air conditioning is great.
9: You'd get votes for that.
12: Right, I think you would.
9: Yeah. Also yesterday we had another politician that probably knows nothing at all about sports, tries to endear themselves.
12: Oh, are you talking about
9: sportsmen.
12: Hochul here?
9: Kathy Hochul.
12: Is this it? Okay. This
9: new
12: is
9: opening of the Buffalo Bills Stadium.
12: Yeah, this is great.
9: She's tried to do this before. I'm a big Bills fan. I love the Bills. And the fans are just not having it. No one will start the chant with her.
10: Let's go, Buffalo. Let's go, Buffalo. Let's go, Buffalo. All right, seriously? You're going to win a championship season with that kind of enthusiasm?
9: That's not even the right verbiage. What did she say?
10: You're going to win a championship season with that kind of enthusiasm?
9: You're going to win a championship season?
12: No, well, they don't. She doesn't know.
9: Saying, you're not going to win a championship unless you chant with me, the politician that knows nothing about football.
10: Men and women of labor, you know what I'm talking about. Let's go, Buffalo! Let's go, Buffalo! All right, we got to give this place some good karma, right?
9: Oh, my gosh. Quit embarrassing yourself. Why do you even put yourself out there like that?
12: Get the cane and just yank it right off the stage. It's time to go.
9: Oh, my gosh.
12: Jeez, that's embarrassing.
9: It looks like Kamala Harris in front of the basketball team.

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0: The Markley, Van Camp, and Robbins Show. Jamie Markley, David Van Camp, Scott Robbins. And now, the five stories we're watching today.
1: One, two, three, four, five.
0: David Van Camp is out today.
2: Yep.
0: So Scott's going to handle it.
2: Nope, it's not me, it's you.
0: Oh, really?
2: Yeah, you drew the short straw on that.
0: All right, that's fine. All right, story number five. The White House has condemned a targeted sabotage on the reflecting pool. Oh, boy.
2: I'm so tired of this reflecting pool crap.
0: Yeah.
2: You've got 73 different things that are much more important than the dumb reflecting pool.
0: Well, they got to drain it again after Independence Day to conduct repairs after it was allegedly vandalized. Okay. They're saying those people have been arrested, so there you go.
2: Yeah.
0: Story number four. Iran, another attack in the Strait of Hormuz. The Revolutionary Guard launched another attack, damaging the bridge of a Singapore-flagged cargo ship near the coast of Oman. No injuries reported, but the attack is another reminder that Tehran continues this nonsense. Trump says we're negotiating from a place of strength.
2: Okay.
0: So, yeah, this is going to happen for a while.
2: I don't know. I mean, who knows with these guys?
0: I know. We'll see what happens.
2: Is Singapore going to get involved now, though?
0: Don't know. Not sure.
2: You got your ship, man.
0: I don't think so. Story number three, how the mainstream media ignored the COVID vaccine cover-up. It's wild. It's a new U.S. Senate report confirming that there were a lot of concerns about the vaccine and vaccine injury.
2: Mm-hmm.
0: The report is titled Unmasked, How Biden Health Officials Purposely Turned a Blind Eye Toward COVID-19 Vaccine Safety Signals. There were 11 million pages of documents. And how the FDA, the CDC, together covered up safety concerns about the vaccine. They knew about it and still wouldn't talk about it. And the media is not even covering this. And we'll get into that.
2: It's about destroying the trust forever.
0: No kidding.
2: In our lifetimes of the CDC.
0: Yes. Okay. Story number two. We had talked about this before. Supreme Court handing the Trump administration a major immigration win. Ruling that DHS can move forward with ending temporary protected status for roughly 350,000 Haitians and thousands of Syrians, and the left is calling it clearly racist.
2: Right. That's the only arrow they have in the quill.
0: Apparently so. Then story one, as we talked about before, in a separate 6-3 decision, Supreme Court upheld the federal government's authority to limit asylum processing at ports of entry. Again, this is common sense in any other country.
2: Yeah. That was one of those weird ones where you're not here, you're on the other side, but you're claiming asylum.
0: Yes.
2: And you've yet to arrive.
0: Yes.
2: Okay.
0: You're identifying as already being in Texas, yet you're still
2: right in
0: Mexico.
2: You're still in Mexico, yeah.
0: Yeah, that's just part of
2: all
0: it.
2: All right.
0: And in news that maybe you want to know, because we do have a bet on it, the Taylor Swift Travis Kelce wedding may be a multi-day event.
2: Really?
0: Yes. Source says there's going to be an intimate gathering at Madison Square Garden on July 2nd with about 100 people in attendance. Some people think that's the actual wedding. Then on the 3rd, there will be between 1,000 and 2,000 guests at a much larger party. Oh, my goodness. And, yeah, they've, like, closed down streets around Madison Square Garden.
2: Oh, yeah. All this is the royal wedding, yeah.
0: Unbelievable. This is the Markley, Van Camp, and Robbins Show. But you said they wouldn't get married.
2: They haven't yet.
0: We have these two bets. I had originally bet they'd be broken up by, I think, July of this year. And then I'm like, oh, you know what? This is going to go. They are going to get married. And you're like, no, they're not. So then we had, like, opposite bets. It's going to end up canceling each other out.
2: Runaway bride all over again.
0: Pretty much. No, it's not.
2: She may hightail it out of there.
0: She's not going to do that.
2: Jump into a waiting limousine and ride off to Costa Rica or something.
0: Yeah. All right, I'll ask you, what's the biggest story of the day, Scott?
2: Well, what is the biggest story of the day? I would imagine it's the Supreme Court ruling. I mean, that was a big deal.
0: No doubt about it.
2: I mean, again, we all learned what temporary means.
0: Again, yes. And something else we got to get to. Charlie Kirk, way ahead of his time, about democratic socialism. Yeah. That and a round of What's Your Story coming right up.

0: Peek-a-boo. Peek-a-boo. Smile.
1: Smile, buddy.
0: Come on, smile. Oh, honey, he's still not smiling.
1: Maybe he's not a smiler.
0: Yeah, maybe he's just not a happy baby.
1: Maybe he's just being a boy. You know how boys are.
0: Or maybe he's teething. Oh, poor baby. I think his gums hurt.
1: Maybe he's just tired.
0: Or maybe his tummy hurts. He didn't eat that much.
1: Maybe he's not ticklish.
0: You think maybe he's scared of the dog?
1: Maybe he'll outgrow it. 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
8: the Markley, Van Camp, and Robin Show. I'm Jamie Markley, the Gen Xer. David Van Camp, the Millennial's off today, back on Monday. There's the sexy boomer, Scott Robbins. Mm-hmm. It's all this talk of democratic socialism and Marxism taking over.
9: Yes.
8: I'm going to read a piece from the Federalist, from John Daniel Davidson, JDD. After 250 years, our American Republic is coming apart. Sometimes it feels that way. Because you don't have a united country anymore. It's divided. To be honest.
9: Yeah.
8: Certainly not like it was even 50 years ago.
9: Oh, no.
8: For the 200th anniversary. No. Long way from that. And he goes into it and basically saying this is what happens when you teach a bunch of people to hate their own country. And that indoctrination's been going on for decades. Mm-hmm. And he brings up a lot of great points. And that socialism has never worked anywhere, all those things. So I'm like, wow, that's a good piece. And then I saw another one from Kaizen Nasudu, who I think I screw up his name every time. I think that's how you pronounce it. I really love his stuff. I don't agree all the time, but it always makes you think. And he wrote, you know, Gallup has tracked how Americans see capitalism since 2010. This year, it fell to the lowest level they've ever recorded. It's only 54% approve. And among young adults, Gallup finds capitalism and socialism running about even. Among Democrats, the flip has already finished. 66% view socialism favorably, and you probably heard this, 42%, the same about capitalism. And he goes into a UCLA survey, on and on and on. Like, as far as people that identify left or far left, it's higher now than the height of the Vietnam-era protests. Probably not a surprise to people. And so he then writes, Charlie Kirk was one of the few on the right who saw it coming and could say it plainly. And his point was simple, and he had a video clip. I'm like, well, I got to watch the clip. And it was an interview with Tucker Carlson, probably before Tucker lost his mind. At least a lot of people would say that. Mm-hmm. And this is 2 months before Charlie died. So this was before Mamdani. You know, he would have been elected. And listen to what he said, because what he's talking about here is a lot of young people that look at the economy like, I can't win. I don't know that I'll ever be able to afford a home. Healthcare is crazy. People go bankrupt from just healthcare. So here's Charlie Kirk.
10: Again, I am a market guy. I actually want to save markets. And if we don't do something about this, you're going to get a Venezuelan style youth-led revolt. Exactly. And I am not exaggerating, because what I see right here is with this young, next generation, younger voters, young men in particular, they're going right. They hate all the cultural stuff. The trans stuff's driving them crazy. The hyper-feminization of the economy, which we should talk about, because I want to talk about that. The whole economy's become feminized the last couple decades, and no one has the courage to really talk about it. Male unemployment is significantly higher than female unemployment. But let's put a little button in that and just revisit in a second. Political radicalism needs a catalyst. Political radicalism does not come out of peace, prosperity, rising wages, stable families, church attendance, and happy people. Happy people, grateful people, do not get behind Vladimir Lenin, and they certainly don't get behind Chavez or Castro. People that own nothing, that feel like their property is diminishing, they don't have property, or their dollar is diminishing in value, they start to look for alternatives.
8: By the way, the one thing he didn't bring up in there, maybe he did somewhere else in the interview, was the debt. How many people went to college on a promise? They're going to make a boatload of money. They come out, they can't get a job.
9: No question.
8: They're $100,000 in debt.
9: That's a great point. No question. I agree with you 100% on that. Yes.
8: Previous generations didn't have to deal with that.
9: You were sold this nonsense bill of goods, and you bought into it.
8: Yep.
9: And how many people currently are not working in their major?
8: It's like more than 70%.
9: It's an incredible amount.
8: Yeah, no doubt. He goes on.
10: And so the political project in front of us as conservatives should be, how do we actually de-radicalize the country in the next couple of years? That's my obsession. My number one obsession is I know what is coming next, because nobody spends more time on college campuses than me. I hate to like pull rank on that, but I spend 100 hours a semester on college campuses. But I listen more. And that's the thing. I know you ask, people ask all the time, hey, why do you do these campus events? Why don't you just give a speech? Because I listen as much as I talk. And I put my microphone down, and these videos have been seen around the world, and people have grown familiar. But almost all of them are like, Charlie, I don't know what to do. Like trading crypto till 2 a.m.
8: Yeah.
10: And kind of, you know, betting that the Green Bay Packers are going to win the Super Bowl. That's not enough for me. Charlie, what can we do? And one of the reasons they voted for Trump is they said, President Trump, please reorder this economy for us because it's severely disordered. And so the Republican Party currently is focused on a lot of stuff. I get it. You have a lot of constituencies to serve. But we have participated, we being the body politic, the last 20 years, especially the last 10, in a concerted effort of intergenerational theft. And if you don't care, Mamdani is just the beginning.
8: There you go. This is going to roll that way.
9: Yep. Well,
8: Charlie Kirk is such a brilliant guy.
9: Well, yeah, and there's two things here. One you were talking about yesterday is what's going on inside our school systems.
8: Sure.
9: In terms of the hate America nonsense.
8: You got that going on.
9: Which is happening, yeah. And the other one is, I think, these terrible college degrees. When you get out of school and there's no opportunity for you in your chosen field, then you were sold down the river. You were told mm-hmm. that all I got to do is do this, and if I do this, I'm going to be pretty well off. I'm going to be set up for the rest of my life, right? And it just doesn't work that way, and it isn't working that day. You've also seen the rise, and maybe this is a good thing, of trade schools.
8: Yeah, that is a good thing.
9: I mean, that's a good thing because you're not billions of dollars in debt when you're done. I'm exaggerating, but it's a lot of debt.
8: Yes,
9: that floats out there for a college. And again, I'm not damning a college degree necessarily. I'm not ready to go quite that route yet. But what I am saying,
8: but it's
9: is
8: a cost analysis, there, man.
9: It is a cost analysis. You are absolutely right. Yes,
8: there's something else too, and I've heard this from a lot of younger dudes that voted for Trump. When are the prices coming down?
9: Well, yeah. I mean, yes.
8: And I know it's easy to say, hey, the Iran thing was something we had to deal with. It should have been dealt with. I get that.
9: Yep.
8: But for a young cat that's voting for the first or second time saying, okay, I'm going to go with this guy because I know that he's going to be the best for the economy, but I'm not seeing it.
9: He told me he was going to be.
8: Yes. So there is that frustration out there.
9: I understand the frustration. I also understand envy. Envy is a dangerous thing, man.
8: Well, Kaizen also said in his piece, which I loved, he's like, first of all, socialism is a bad idea all the way around. And the thing is, the fix is better capitalism. And it's not the form of capitalism we have now. The capitalism we have now is not what the founders envisioned. You know, both parties are captured by corporate interests. Both sides are bankrolled by billionaires, which I think is why we have the cost of healthcare is what we do.
9: Yep.
8: Because they're in the pockets of everybody. But yeah, there's certainly an opportunity for the political party because it's not going to be Marxism. That's not going to get it done.
9: No, I'm looking for an example of where that's worked.
8: Right.
9: And give me a couple of examples and maybe I'll ride with you on this, but you can't because it doesn't.
8: No.
9: Yeah.
8: No, but he also made the point, but to a young person to try to make that point,
9: right,
8: it's falling on deaf ears right now.
9: Right.
8: So yeah, there's some challenges, there's no doubt about it. All right, it's that time. We do it a couple of times a day. Go around the table. It may not be the biggest story out there, but it caught your attention. You want to bring it in. Scotty, today, what's your story?
9: Well, I got the latest on-court attack on Caitlin Clark. Might just be the biggest yet, by the way. The Phoenix Mercury's Alyssa Thomas shoved her fist into Caitlin Clark's neck before stepping over her on the ground. The play initially, by the way, went, believe it or not, uncalled.
8: Yeah, I saw
9: uncalled.
8: The highlight.
9: There's nothing. Saw nothing. Review of the play resulted in a flagrant 2 and a 1-game suspension.
8: So, yeah, the league went back and looked at it.
9: Yes.
8: Because the Fever coach threw a fit and should have.
9: And now it's caught the eye of Representative Tim Burchett, among others, Republican from Tennessee, who said Clark gets the thug treatment in the WNBA, and it's pathetic. I think it's trashy. She gets the crap kicked out of her. The WNBA has an opportunity for women to take this sport to the next level, and she's being abused. It's supposed to be a physical game. It's not supposed to be a wrestling match. Take it to the Pro Wrestling Association if that's what you want to do. He also said, I think there's something up, too, regarding Caitlin Clark not being on a promotional poster for the WNBA's 30th anniversary, despite the fact it's resulted in record-breaking attendance and viewership. Caitlin Clark has done that.
8: That is unbelievable.
9: Now, we can call this whatever we want to call it, but I'm going to call it racism because that's exactly what it is.
8: That's what you're saying, or Burchett?
9: That's what I'm saying.
8: Oh, sure.
9: I'm saying there's racism that's taking place right now, and they're just not going to have the white girl doing this.
8: Yeah.
9: We're going to do whatever we can to make sure that doesn't happen. And for the WNBA to go ahead and say, yeah, we're going to do our 30th anniversary poster, and we're not going to put her on it?
8: Yes.
11: That's ridiculous.
8: If she's brought record ratings to the league.
11: And everybody's making more money now.
8: Of course.
11: Everybody is.
8: Yeah.
11: I mean, it's just crazy that they're allowing this to happen. Now, I can remember, and again, the NBA always figured this out quickly. You got Michael Jordan. He's the big draw.
8: Yeah.
11: Hands off.
8: Yeah.
11: You know, don't start nonsense with that because that's our guy. That's the cash cow. We need that to happen.
8: Yeah.
11: And they don't get that yet. The WNBA just doesn't get it. And they're going to end up...
8: The Detroit Pistons beat Michael Jordan to death for a few years there.
11: They did. But that was kind of fun, right? for the NBA.
8: Yeah, I saw another sports writer put it this way. You know, when Tiger Woods first came on the PGA Tour, there were some mold pros kind of like, oh, I don't know about this brash style and, you know, all this.
11: Yeah.
8: And then everybody's pocketbook grew like crazy. It was like, we love Tiger!
11: Yeah, we love Tiger. Yes.
8: But that's not happening with Caitlin Clark.
11: No, it's not happening at all. And what's going to happen here is you're going to injure her and she's going to be done with it. She's going to get to a point, her back's already screwed up, where you just can't play anymore. You have to retire, jump out early.
8: Yeah.
11: To preserve your own health.
8: I told you this a few years ago. A buddy of mine that coached high school girls basketball said, you got to see this girl from Iowa play. Seriously, dude.
11: Yeah.
8: And I watched the game, and I remember telling you, man, this girl's unbelievable.
11: And I watched the game after that, yeah.
8: And over time, I've totally lost interest. And I understand why she complains all the time.
11: She does.
8: I do.
11: Yeah.
8: But it comes off as whiny, and it just makes it not enjoyable, so I just don't watch.
11: Right.
8: But I still think she's treated unfairly.
11: She's treated very unfairly, and anyway.
8: Yeah.
11: The WNBA. And again, I saw a comedian go, WNBA, yeah, everybody's going, yay. He said, okay, you got a team here? Name two players. Go. And they couldn't do it.
8: I want all the other teams.
11: Right.
8: Yeah. Oh, yeah. I've seen them do that in a number of cities.
11: Yeah.
8: They always have a hard time doing that.
11: Yeah. So anyway, we'll continue to follow this story. But her back's hurt real bad now, and so we'll see.
8: Well, we don't have time to get into all of this right now for my story, but I wanted to bring something into the show just for you.
11: Yeah.
8: And that was Representative Brandon Gill, one of your favorites.
11: Love Brandon Gill.
8: He was asking Gina Plata Nino, director of SNAP policy and advocacy for the Food Research and Action Center, about SNAP benefits because there's been the big disagreement. Well, just because you're on food stamps doesn't mean you can't get soda,
11: right?
8: And so he's got some questions for her.
12: A couple questions for you. Should SNAP dollars be spent on sodas?
13: The purpose of the SNAP program is to provide families who have food and beverages.
12: Should it be spent on sugary sodas?
13: I am happy to talk about hunger and nutrition, but not dictate what Americans should or should not eat or may have access to.
12: I'm asking if tax dollars should be used to pay for sodas.
13: Taxpayers' money should be utilized to ensure that individuals have access to the food that they need to survive or may be accessible to them.
12: Do they need sugary sodas to survive?
13: Some of them do, who do have low blood issues, who may
12: think they need Coca-Cola to survive. Do you think that's the most appropriate use of our tax dollars?
13: I am not a physician, but medical records and expertise.
12: You were just citing the health needs, apparently, of the American people. So do the American people need Coca-Cola to survive?
13: I did not say that. I said then.
12: I'm asking you. I'm giving you the opportunity.
8: By the way, as we're a minute and a half or so in, it goes like this for 5 minutes. She doesn't really want to answer the question.
11: Well, no, because she can't.
8: No, she can't.
11: No.
12: This is a common sense question. All of these have been common sense questions. I'm just asking you, is there nutritional value to sugary sodas?
8: And she's just staring at him, ticked.
12: It's a yes or no question.
13: I am not an expert. I would have to look at
8: that. Here we go. It goes on.
11: Oh, my God.
8: Incredible. How do you smuggle wine in your nether region? That with Nimrods of the News straight ahead.

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0: The Markley, Van Camp, and Robbins Show. Jamie Markley, David Van Camp out back on Monday. There's Scott Robbins. You know, every summer people complain they can't sleep because it's hot outside. It used to be like that. I mean, sweating all night.
1: Me too.
0: David talked about it, being all sweaty.
1: Yep.
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0: News update. A federal judge declared a mistrial for the dude accused of deliberately igniting the Palisades fire.
1: I don't get it, man. I don't get it.
0: Well, the jurors failed to reach a unanimous verdict.
1: How is that possible?
0: We find one nut, apparently. Jonathan Rinderneck, is that how you say his name?
1: I think so.
0: He was the guy that was all obsessed with Luigi Mangione.
1: Oh, yeah.
0: Like he's an inspiration.
1: Absolutely.
0: Unbelievable.
1: The Palisades fire.
0: Yes.
1: Trial. Unbelievable.
0: Yep. We'll have an update on that later. Got to get to Nimrods now.
2: When the going gets tough.
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3: I love the poorly educated.
0: Woo. Nimrods in the News. Wow. 48-year-old Monique McGiani was arrested last month for trespassing at a CVS in Michigan.
1: Uh-oh.
0: Cops cuffed her, patted her down for weapons, told her to get inside the squad car, and she paused, said she couldn't get inside. So you don't have a choice. So she was, like, awkwardly maneuvering to get her way into the back seat. They saw her struggling, so they had her checked out by a corrections officer at the jail. It turns out Monique's limited range of motion was because she had a full bottle of wine in there.
1: No.
0: And not a mini bottle. You're talking, seriously, 12-inch, 2.5-pound typical bottle. Cupcake Vineyards, by the way. Usually the crappy reporting they don't tell you. Cops said she'd swiped it from the CVS, and it did have a screw top, so she would needed the wine opener to get into it. But, man, oh, man. Unbelievable.
1: That's, yeah.
0: Boone's Lucifer's Garden wine. And that's Nimrods in the News.
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12: Smile, buddy.
11: Come on, smile. Oh, honey, he's still not smiling.
12: Maybe he's not a smiler.
11: Yeah, maybe he's just not a happy baby.
12: Maybe he's just being a boy. You know how boys are.
11: Or maybe he's teething. Oh, poor baby, I think his gums hurt.
12: Maybe he's just tired.
11: Or maybe his tummy hurts. He didn't eat that much.
12: Maybe he's not ticklish.
11: You think maybe he's scared of the dog?
12: 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Maybe it's a phase. 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
11: Maybe he has autism, and we can definitely do something to help.
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0: The Markley Van Camp and Robin Show. Jamie Markley, David Van Camp, he's out. He'll be back on Monday. There's Scott Robbins.
1: Yep.
0: Excuse me. Before we get into all the political news and other news out there, man, I'm reading through part of this. A new Senate report confirming the concerns about the COVID vaccine were legit.
1: Yes.
0: And media's not covering the story.
1: You know, it is interesting you say that. That is not hyperbole. No one is covering the story.
0: It does not seem to be so. I happen to see it at Real Clear Politics. I'm like, oh, this is interesting. The report titled Unmasked, How Biden Health Officials Purposely Turned a Blind Eye Toward COVID-19 Vaccine Safety Signals. And this stemmed from an April hearing that was chaired by Ron Johnson, Republican from Wisconsin. And it contains 11 million pages of documents on how the FDA and CDC covered up safety concerns about the vaccine. And, you know, the story goes on for a while, but it gets into the stats. And Ron Johnson noted this in an op-ed on X, that the vaccine safety system showed, you know, 1.6 million, more than that, worldwide adverse events and 39,099 deaths associated with the COVID-19 injection, with over 9,000 of the deaths occurring within 2 days of injection. And many of these could have been avoided as they occurred well after federal health officials should have informed the public about the risks, but they didn't want to do it.
1: No.
0: And according to the report, an FDA vaccine safety leader, Peter Marks, ignored warnings that the algorithm they were using to analyze would mask or hide COVID-19 vaccine adverse event safety signals, which a lot of people were saying at the time. People are conspiracy right-wing nuts. All that stuff. And they talk about two individuals, Dr. Anna Zarfman, who worked on drug evaluation for the FDA, Dr. William McMuckle, chief statistician for Oracle. And in the algorithm, Dr. Zarfman identified dozens of statistically significant safety signals for adverse events. And definitely with COVID-19, the vaccine.
1: Mm-hmm.
0: But it says, instead of thanking her for bringing these important issues to their attention, FDA officials instead ordered her to cease and desist her research. So you got like a major cover-up going on here. And yet another story media completely ignores. Just like last week, a week ago, was Tulsi Gabbard releasing all the documents about Fauci and what he knew, how he lied to Congress, about the origins of COVID. Right. No one covers it. So in the end, well, it's more than half the country. You got to figure 70% of the country doesn't know about it. It's wild, man.
1: Didn't Rand Paul send him notice that he's got to appear in front of Congress again, affidavit or whatever? I don't know, something.
0: We'll see.
1: But again, where's the pardon go? Because Biden pardoned these guys at the last minute.
0: But it was the auto pen
1: on his way out.
0: He didn't sign it. It was the auto pen.
1: Well,
0: and they're still trying to figure out the legalities of that.
1: Kind of prove that, I guess, somehow. But
0: yeah,
1: it was, in fact, the auto pen. But the whole thing, I mean, we forget because it's been a long time now.
0: Oh.
1: I mean, and memories are short in the world we live in now. But the pain that this country went through and the damage that was done to children moving forward. With remote learning.
0: All that. One of my best buddies' mom died.
1: Yes.
0: The funeral had to be... it was ridiculous.
1: Yes.
0: They couldn't have a proper funeral.
1: Yes.
0: Because of the protocols at the time. And that's just one of numerous stories like that.
1: Yes.
0: Couldn't visit somebody that was sick.
1: Yeah.
0: And then the kids... I mean, all of that stuff. I understand. But people should be held responsible for that.
1: Just terrible.
0: Yes.
1: I mean, this is unforgivable stuff. I mean, generationally speaking, we won't know quite the extent of the damage we did for years yet.
0: When you want to talk about kids, we'll switch gears. We'll just take care of this all at the same time.
1: Okay, fine.
0: The other thing that the media has really never paid attention to is all of the lost kids

0: during the Biden administration.
1: No.
0: Through illegal immigration.
1: You are right.
0: And you probably heard bits and pieces of the hearing yesterday with Homeland Security Secretary Mark Wayne Mullen. And he had that purple-haired old nut.
1: And kook. Yeah.
0: You had DeLauro.
1: Yeah.
0: Rosa DeLauro. Because they had their back and forth. And she was going back to Trump's first administration about children being taken away from parents and all that.
2: Again, it is my time. 3,900 children were separated from their families.
3: 450,000 kids were lost during the Biden administration.
2: Secretary,
3: you didn't say a word
2: Mr.
3: About
2: Secretary,
3: it.
2: Do not interrupt.
3: Don't you point your finger at me. Don't
2: I
3: be
2: will
3: a hypocrite.
2: Point my finger at you.
3: Don't you be a hypocrite
2: you.
3: Then. You, be a threat,
2: kids,
3: then you should be as upset about the 450,000 kids that were lost. You didn't say a word about it.
4: Mr.
3: For 4 years, you never said a word.
4: Mr. Secretary.
2: Could you put him in his place?
4: Don't yell at me.
3: You should
4: I'm
3: be put in your place.
0: Again, man, she always reminds me of the witch from Hansel and Gretel. It's terrified as a kid. Anyway, I know. But, you know, a couple of clips that didn't get as much play was Mark Wayne Mullen talking about these kids.
3: When we stepped in here, we had 450,000 kids missing. 450,000 kids that were given to sponsors that weren't vetted. No home checks. No one was going by to see if they're where they're supposed to be. Not even knowing if they're in their same state. I'm not saying all of them had recovered. Some of them were where they were supposed to be. But we've had some horrific cases where there was a ring of several adults that were keeping kids in an underground bunker in a dungeon. And the most horrific things that I pray to God that you guys don't have to see, because it permanently changes you. The stuff that these adults put kids as young as 2 to as old as 12 through, you can't make a horror story that bad.
0: Yeah. So many people in the country don't know that this has actually happened or is still happening in our country. And then he talked about what frustrates him the most, and then we'll move on.
3: What frustrates me the most is that this was preventable, and no one can argue that. And we have perpetrators that are doing the most horrific things to kids. And as a father to 6 and 3 beautiful girls, when you see this, there's evil in the world. There's evil in the world. And we fed it. The Biden administration fed it for 4 years and took the innocence that's in our kids' eyes that we pray to God never has to deal with this, that innocence is permanently stolen. And we're trying to just restore some type of comfort to these young girls. But let me explain to you, young boys too. Unfortunately, we're seeing a rise of young boys being trafficked.
0: I remember what left media said about this. Again, right-wing conspiracy. Not happening. It's QAnon. It's just QAnon nuts. It's not happening. It's evil. He's right, man.
1: It is evil, and that this out of sight, out of mind stuff is beyond frustrating.
0: Oh, my gosh.
1: It didn't happen.
0: Yeah.
1: Sit down.
0: Yeah.
1: Okay. And to what end? I mean, to what end? Well, to what end was to get votes.
0: Yes.
1: To make sure that you were never, ever not going to lose your power.
0: Yes.
1: You were going to import this. And 100%. In order to do that, then, well, you got to take your losses, too, you know.
0: Well, that's just part of doing business.
1: Yeah, it's the way it works. 450,000 kids. God.
0: Okay, so the Democratic establishment is under fire now from, well, the Marxists, the Democratic Socialists. And even people like, well, that Alyssa Slotkin from Michigan.
1: Oh, yeah.
0: She's saying, Hakeem's got to go.
1: Oh, yeah.
0: Or she said it in a nice way. And Wolf Blitzer, the old Wolfster on CNN, is playing this to Hakeem the Dream Jeffries. Rather comical.
1: Yeah.
5: I'm saying if people can't understand that the game has changed, I mean, this is you. You're the sports guy. If people can't understand that the game has fundamentally changed and they can't adapt, then they need to let others lead.
0: Hmm.
6: So what do you say to Slotkin about that? Are you the right person to continue to lead the Democrats in the House? And if, in fact, the Democrats become the majority in the House, are you ready? You think you're likely to be elected Speaker?
7: Well, listen, what's in front of us right now is we got to do everything to take back control of the House of Representatives. That's actually the moment that we're in. And House Democrats have been very clear that we are going to continue to relentlessly focus on making our case to the American people,
0: drive down
7: the high cost of living, fix our broken health care system, and clean up corruption. I have no idea what Alyssa Slotkin was talking about.
0: Really?
1: Yeah, I do. I know what she's talking about.
0: You're saying you're done, dude.
1: Yeah. You're ineffective. Your leadership stinks.
0: Yes.
1: Yeah.
0: The Democratic Socialists are taking over. And all I can think about is that clip we had yesterday, and this was from a few years ago at a Democratic Socialist convention in California. People were like, was that real? Was that like a skit? I'm like, oh, no. That was real audio from this convention.
1: Yeah.
0: Of the socialists, because they're all...
8: Quick point of privilege. Quick point of personal privilege.
5: Yes.
8: First of all, James Jackson, Sacramento, he, him. I just want to say, can we please keep the chatter to a minimum? I'm one of the people who's very, very prone to sensory overload. There's a lot of whispering and chatter going on. It's making it very difficult for me to focus. Please, can we just... I know we're all fresh and ready to go, but can we please just keep the chatter to a minimum? It's affecting my ability to focus. Thank you.
5: Thank you, comrade. Okay.
0: The comrade thing. Dude, you can't make this up. It's incredible.
1: Yeah, that's a goof, isn't it? Jeez.
0: Yeah, they're taking over the party, these people.
5: Is there a speaker against name, chapter, pronoun?
9: Point of personal privilege.
5: Yes.
1: The fat guy.
9: Please do not use gendered language to address everyone.
0: Oh, gosh.
8: Privilege once again. Quick point of privilege once again. Hi, James Jackson, Sacramento DSA.
0: You're still talking?
8: I have already asked people to be mindful of the chatter of their comrades who are sensitive to sensory overload.
0: It just went on and on.
1: Sensory overload.
0: Yeah, we didn't even get to the end of the clip, too. We can do it now if you want.
1: Yes.
10: A more difficult time navigating this space, and this space was not created with all of their needs in mind. So it's up to us to modify that space to make sure that everybody's able to move in the ways that they need to move. And additionally, with the noise issue, like avoid hissing, avoid waving banners, right? Because there's all sorts of things. If you don't know what to do, show up these, right? I'm sure there's lots
0: of jazz hands.
10: Can communicate
0: show them off
10: to each other without needing to rely on
0: like
10: something
0: Tim Walz.
10: That's going to hurt somebody else.
0: Yeah.
10: We have quiet rooms that are available. There's
0: of course you
10: of
0: do.
10: Options of these, right? Please don't go in that space with anything that's like an aggressive scent, for instance, right? We don't want to.
0: Yeah, Robbins, you go heavy on the cologne.
1: An aggressive scent.
0: You really go heavy. Lighten it up, buddy.
10: We don't want to put people in stressful situations
0: yes,
10: that they don't
0: it's stressing me out.
10: To, right? And there are right-wing infiltrators who are trying to get in here, but it's going to be really
0: that's
10: traumatic
0: Stetson
10: for people
0: cologne you have on.
10: An affirmative
0: triggering me.
10: De-escalate each other and de-escalate ourselves.
0: Okay,
10: right?
0: That's probably enough.
1: You know, and again, I really do have to take this back. Those people are going to take over?
0: That's right.
1: Take over what?
0: They are. They're taking over the Democratic Party. I know, man. You didn't think it could happen.
1: Quiet rooms.
0: Is the SAVE Act going to get passed?
1: I hope so.
0: There might be hope. That and the five stories we're watching today coming right up.

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0: The Markley Van Camp and Robin Show. Jamie Markley. David Van Camp out back on Monday. There's Scott Robbins. And now, the five stories we're watching today.
1: 1, 2, 3, 4, 5.
0: All right. Story five, we talked about a little bit a few minutes ago. How the CDC and FDA covered up dangers with the COVID vaccine.
2: Right.
0: And media not covering the story. Story four, breaking. Ex-Trump advisor John Bolton has pled guilty to mishandling national security information. Well, I remember when he talked about that with Trump. That was a while back, though.
2: Actually, due jail time for this one.
0: Well, what did he say at the time?
3: He's committed very serious crimes. This is a devastating indictment. I speak here as an alumnus of the Justice Department myself, because not only is it powerful, it's very narrowly tailored. They didn't throw everything up against the wall to see what would stick. This really is a rifle shot, and I think it's it should be the end of Donald Trump's political career.
2: Okay.
0: It was not.
2: No.
0: Because, see, that was bogus.
2: It'd be the end of your career, though.
0: Yeah. More on that later. Story three, mistrial declared for the Palisades fire suspect, Jonathan Rinderknecht, or however you say his name, who allegedly fixated on Luigi Mangione and tried to figure out, okay, why did jurors fail to reach a unanimous verdict?
2: Yeah.
0: And that will definitely be his story for the rest of the day. Story two, unbelievable. I know it's a heat wave, you know, in a lot of parts of the world, but in the UK, Britain's ordered to remove air conditioning from their homes.
2: Insanity.
0: Because of the carbon dioxide.
2: Yeah, very few people even have air conditioning, and the ones that do, they want it out.
0: Yes.
2: Unbelievable.
0: And you can go to jail.
2: Because of what? The green weenie stuff, right?
0: Exactly. Yes. They have, like, a whole, like, climate guru that makes policy. That's a nut, from the way I understand it.
2: Man.
0: Yeah, it's really something. And story number one, Iran. Shocking news. Damaged a Singapore-flagged cargo ship in the Strait of Hormuz with a drone.
2: I heard about this, yeah.
0: No injuries reported.
2: Not good.
0: So we'll see what comes of that. And those are the five stories that we're watching.
2: Already misbehaving.
0: Well, yes. But the talks go on. So we will see what comes of that.
2: But is the strait still open?
0: It's supposed to be.
2: Okay. Just checking.
0: Well, and we've talked about this many times. It seems like the strait's open, and then you'll see reports, well, it's really not.
2: I know. That's what's so confusing about it.
0: It just depends.
2: I mean, based on gas prices, it's still open.
0: Yes.
2: They haven't knee-jerked yet.
0: Yes, because they're actually coming down.
2: Right.
0: So we'll see. All right, other news out there. Yep, permits filed for street closures for the Taylor Swift Travis Kelce wedding. You don't care anything about this, do you? Or do you a little?
2: Do I care about it? That's weird. Is it like a gawker's thing? Yeah. Like a train wreck kind of thing?
0: Well, I mean,
2: yeah.
0: Think of her fan base.
2: Yeah.
0: They're rabid. I mean, wanting to catch a glimpse or whatever.
2: I'm waiting for the dudes that'll be standing outside weeping. She got married. Like they had a chance.
0: No way. There's not going to be any guys weeping.
2: I don't know. I mean,
0: are you serious?
2: When the Beatles got married, there were girls weeping.
0: Yeah, but not dudes weeping when that girl's getting married.
2: When new kids block.
0: You want to bet on this one, another fiver?
2: That there'll be.
0: This is the Markley Van Camp and Robin Show.
2: There'll be guys weeping out there. I almost guarantee it.
0: Will you be able to produce a video of a man weeping outside within 3 days of the wedding?
2: Taylor. Never got a chance with her.
0: I don't know. She's you don't want to bet, now. Do you?
2: I don't know. Yeah, I'll bet it.
0: I don't know if I, because now I'm thinking something else.
2: At least one guy will be out there weeping.
0: Gavin Newsom said he wept when he was at the Obama Presidential Library, just the opening.
2: Oh, he's a
0: he
2: weak.
0: Wept.
2: He's weak. He's so weak.
0: Did you see the dude on Fox? It was Johnny. He went to the Obama thing.
2: Yeah.
0: And asked this black dude, so did you cry? Cry?
2: No, I
0: what?
2: Didn't cry.
0: No, I didn't cry.
2: Why would I cry?
0: Of course I just cry.
2: Oh, Newsom.
0: That's ridiculous. Idiot. All right, we've got to get to an update. What's your story straight ahead?

0: Peek-a-boo. Peek-a-boo. Smile.
1: Smile, buddy.
0: Come on, smile.
2: Oh, honey, he's still not smiling.
1: Maybe he's not a smiler.
2: Yeah, maybe he's just not a happy baby.
1: Maybe he's just being a boy. You know how boys are.
2: Or maybe he's teething. Oh, poor baby. I think his gums hurt.
1: Maybe he's just tired.
2: Or maybe his tummy hurts. He didn't eat that much.
1: Maybe he's not ticklish.
2: You think maybe he's scared of the dog?
1: Maybe he'll outgrow it. Maybe it's a phase. Maybe he just doesn't like smiling.
2: Maybe he has autism, and we can definitely do something to help.
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5: My name is Lola Silvestri, and I'm going to be 95 this year. 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I fell, and I had to have Meals on Wheels. I love them. They're my savior. And I look forward to volunteers because they've all become my friends.
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0: Markley, Van Camp, and Robin Show. I'm Jamie Markley. David Van Camp is out. He'll be back on Monday. There's Scott Robbins.
1: And let me say for the record, we've got a great Friday Five just a few minutes away.
0: Thank you.
1: Just wanted to say that. Just plug it real quick. Don't go anywhere. It's a great one.
0: Well, number five's not great. I'll tell you that.
1: It's not bad.
0: It's bad. I just don't want people to expect it's like incredible, and then we don't deliver.
1: Five's not bad.
0: Okay. We'll explain it coming up.
1: Yeah.
0: Okay. Breaking down the Save America Act. You've been on this. A lot of people have.
1: This whole show has been on this, I will say.
0: Yes.
1: We are all in agreement that this has got to happen, and soon.
0: So I read this piece from Real Clear Politics from Bill King, who's been in Texas for a long time, doing politics for a long time. And his opinion is the SAVE Act's fine. It should, you know, you should be required to show ID to vote.
1: Yep.
0: Doesn't think it's going to make a big difference with elections.
1: How so?
0: Because the number's just not there. There's not that many people, well, he's saying.
1: Okay, let's do it anyway then.
0: But that, in the end, that's what he says. I still think we should do it.
1: Yeah.
0: Because you got well over 30% of people that don't trust the elections.
1: Right. This helps bring trust back.
0: There is fraud every election. Like before 2020, that was commonly known. And it was also commonly known that if you ever did mail-in voting, it would be fraught with fraud. But then all of a sudden the media does a 180. Well, it's fine. Freest, fairest election ever, most secure. 2020,
1: mm-hmm.
0: Biden, 81 million votes.
1: Yep.
0: I'm sorry, but there's a lot of people in this country that will never believe that.
1: Are you asked to show ID? Have you been asked to show ID when you vote? I'm just asking. I haven't.
0: I'm trying to remember.
1: My name's on the voting.
0: You're registered.
1: Yeah, my name's on there. Yeah, on the registration, whatever it is, yes.
0: You know what, man? Now that you mention it, it seems like I did have to show ID. But I can't remember it for sure.
1: Yeah. I just...
0: In any election.
1: Name and it checks out with the address and I'm on my way.
0: But I'm used to showing ID.
1: Yeah.
0: You know what I mean?
1: Yeah, I know. Me too. But
0: I mean, it's weird. You're over 50 years old. You still get asked for your ID to buy a drink.
1: Yeah.
0: Even non-alcoholic beer. It's weird.
1: No.
0: It's like there's no alcohol in it. Well, it's 0.05 or whatever.
1: Yeah. I don't get asked for... Because I don't buy booze anymore, so...
0: Yeah.
1: Or smokes, so...
0: Well, and you look 120.
1: Yeah,
0: I'm joking.
1: I don't have to go through the swinging doors anymore at the video shop.
0: There you go. You always make it creepy, don't you?
1: Well,
0: you were a big fan of the swinging doors at the video.
1: You had to be 18. You know, I just remember that part.
0: So yes, just like at a Costco or a Sam's, or you're getting on a plane, you got to show photo ID.
1: Right.
0: And that's why when you see overall. All adults, 80%, yeah, you should have to show valid photo identification
1: That's
0: before you vote.
1: Very true.
0: Even 65% of Democrats, yeah, you should show ID. But yet, Democratic leadership are trying to, you know, convince people it's just asking too much.
1: Well, they make it sound like you're in some kind of ID desert that people don't know how to do it.
0: Exactly. Independence, it's 79%.
1: Yeah.
0: Yes. All right.
1: I would say if you don't know how to get an ID, you probably shouldn't be voting anyway. That's my rule.
0: I don't think you're alone in that.
1: If you can't figure that part out, then, well, sorry.
0: Yeah. Don't disagree with that at all. Stephen A. Smith has come to the conclusion on something.
1: What's his deal? He's become Captain Political now, hasn't he?
0: Yeah, he's doing that show.
1: Yeah, weird.
0: Talking to different people.
1: He's being taken seriously, yes.
0: Well, I will at least give him this. He's not like some of the crazy nuts out there on the left.
1: No.
0: Because he'll ask questions like, how do all these people get rich?
1: Mm-hmm.
0: They start out poor and then they get rich. This was him.
2: Clinton was a lawyer in Arkansas, grew up poor, relatively broke. How the hell him and the Clinton Foundation is worth hundreds of millions of dollars beats me. Barack Obama was a community organizer who became the president of the United States. And last time I checked, that salary ain't over $450,000, if I remember correctly. I got to double check that. How the hell you depart from office? You worth over $200 million?
0: Hmm.
2: It's amazing to me how these politicians go into office and you're sworn to serve the American people. It's called service. But somehow, some way, they always depart exponentially richer than when they arrive.
0: Well, it's because they have friends.
1: Because
0: and the wheels get greased.
1: Well, yeah, it's bribes. It's open. It's the open air market, man.
0: Do me a little favor here, and we'll have you invest in whatever it is.
1: Yes.
0: That's part of the game. It's amazing there's still insider trading going on like crazy.
1: Well, of course there is. Now, if you or I were to pull that shenanigans, yeah.
0: Oh, my God.
1: We're going to jail.
0: Yes.
1: Guaranteed.
0: That's, yeah, that's definitely part of it.
1: These clowns do it all the time, and they get by with it because no one questions it. And if they do, it's just, well, you know, it's my husband or it's my wife, and they're very good at the market and blah, blah, blah. I've got great financial advisors, blah, blah,
0: blah. Oh, like Pelosi?
1: Well, yeah.
0: Come on, no one has that track record.
1: I would love to know how Obama amassed a $300 million fortune. I would love to know how.
0: Yeah.
1: I mean, you get the book deal.
0: Yeah.
1: And the short-lived Netflix series.
0: Well, and the speaking fees and all that stuff.
1: Well, I know, they make a lot of money with that, you know. He's probably making $1 million a speech.
0: But still, it's crazy. You know. There's an interesting story out of Cambridge, Massachusetts, where the city is considering changes to its liquor laws. And it's kind of crazy where they're saying, all right, to stop people from getting so hammered, all right, apparently that's a problem. One of the proposed changes is limiting customers to one drink every 30 minutes, regardless of how intoxicated they seem. Mm-hmm. How does that work?
1: One drink every 30 minutes, no matter if you're hammered or not?
0: Yes.
1: Oh, that doesn't make sense at all.
0: That's what they would try to limit it to.
1: Well, you still have the ability to get hammered if you're doing one drink every 30 minutes.
0: Really? I thought it was two drinks per hour, and it would take a long time.
1: Well, that's one drink every 30 minutes, two drinks per hour.
0: Yeah, doesn't that work out to you not getting drunk?
1: No,
0: Or maybe I'm on the old drunkie rules. By the way, we haven't had a drink in years. I haven't had one in months.
1: No, but if you're sitting there for hours and you're doing this, I would assume you would eventually...
0: 10 drinks over 5 hours and you're drunk? Really?
1: Well, I don't know. Depends on what you're drinking, I guess.
0: Well, see, that's just it. Are we talking about one drink?
1: Well, like you did the kerosene and Coke thing.
0: Okay.
1: That was old
0: buddy Dave. Yeah, he coined it the Markley. It was a triple Jack and Coke.
1: Skyrockets in flight.
0: So, yeah, that would be considered three. Yes. But then how do you measure that? That's the whole thing. So they talked to this bar owner there and said, I don't know how you do this.
3: I don't usually drink more than one drink per 30 minutes, but I really don't like when people tell me what to do. Yeah. So I'm not a huge fan of that rule.
4: I think it sounds like a strange rule. Back in Norway, if people get too much, that's when you have to stop.
5: Just come out of nowhere, and honestly, I haven't read the bill, but I know the basis of it, and it sounds a bit crazy, and I don't know how you could implement it.
0: Yeah.
5: How could you police every person in the bar? It's just impossible.
0: Yeah, this one lady that owns this wine bar, she said, I don't know how you do it.
1: Yeah.
0: Unless you want egg timers going off every 30 minutes in every bar and restaurant. Something like that.
1: Yeah, set one of those at your table.
0: Yeah.
1: A little hourglass.
0: And then you're just waiting. So if there's only like four people in there and everybody's just kind of sitting waiting, all of a sudden, hey, I can drink again.
1: 30 seconds to go. Do you order? You know, by the time it gets there, the clock's going to run out, so.
0: Yeah,
1: just, I got to have that in front of me right now.
0: Yeah. Again, that just seems like one of those where they start the meeting, hey, there are no bad ideas.
1: Yeah.
0: Oh, yes, there is. There's plenty of bad ideas. That's one of them. All right, it's that time. We do it a couple of times a day. Go around the table. It may not be the biggest story out there, but it caught your attention. Scotty, what's your story here?
1: We got weird things for GoFundMes in this country. We've seen some strange ones.
0: Mm-hmm.
1: This might be the strangest. A North Carolina guy with the alleged world's smallest penis, is requesting $22,000 from the public to fund an operation that will add to it. So he posted his plea on the GoFundMe page, help Michael get micro penis enlargement surgery. That's what it said. I'm just reading the ad. He said, I'm reaching out for help with a deeply personal medical challenge that I have. Said Michael Phillips, 38, on the crowd. Hey, by the way, he's already raised $9,000.
0: As far as the cause goes.
1: Yeah. According to the Post, it measures 0.338 inches. 0.38. So about the size of an aspirin tablet. That's what he said. And he'd like to maintain some sort of at least average. In order to do that, he has to have the surgery. Assurance won't cover it. He doesn't need it to live. But he's saying, I would like to have it because it's ruining my life. And I would say, I get it, man. I get it. So that's why he's doing it.
0: Oh, man.
1: Says he's only had a couple of experiences his entire life.
0: Oh, gosh.
1: And he had some, he struggled. So, you know, he's still struggling. Like to help him out, you can.
0: Of all the stories to bring in.
1: I know. Well, I happened to see it today, and I'm like, well.
0: That is an attention grabber.
1: You know, I'm just trying to help out here. I'm trying to help a brother out.
0: It's sad.
1: It's very sad.
0: I'll give you that.
1: But think what can happen. It can change his life.
0: Well, I'm sitting here thinking to myself, honestly, my mind went through seven different questions in like 10 seconds.
1: Yeah.
0: And I'm like, well, then that doesn't make sense. This, because I'm thinking, man, you want to bring that into the public? But then it's like, if it's going to cost thousands of dollars, would you rather just live like that forever?
1: Yeah.
0: Or try to fix it?
1: He doesn't want to live like that forever.
0: I can understand.
1: He wants a chance to enjoy life.
0: All right. For my story, we're going to talk about fraud. All right?
1: Okay.
0: Because you're a lot about fraud. There's all sorts of Medicaid fraud.
1: Yes.
0: Community college fraud. Have you heard of this?
1: No.
0: Yeah, man. This is community colleges all over are getting scammed by AI bots.
1: Uh-oh.
0: And it's crazy how this happens. Because people will just figure out how to rip other people off. AI is going to be something to deal with in the future. There's just no doubt about it.
1: Right, so.
0: So to try to explain, you know, what's going on with this, they bring in this cyber expert. And he'll lay it out for you exactly how this is going on.
6: Scammers steal real people's identities, and they create synthetic ones. So they use those to apply in online to primarily online community college classes, the kind with no in-person requirements. And you don't have to be a programmer. You can simply have a really creative and clear way to communicate what you're hoping to do. Hey, in this particular geography, identify the schools with online courses and then apply with some particular database of already stolen identities and continue that process until you're successful.
0: Yeah. And then you get the money.
1: Wow.
0: So this community college in Baltimore, they lost like $264,000.
1: Man.
0: And there have been a bunch in California, across the country, community colleges losing money to the bots.
1: You know, for every new piece of technology, the bad guys figure it out quickly.
0: They usually do.
1: How they can scam it and make money.
0: Yes. So now the question is your guy Teeny over there, is this some sort of scammer? Is he for real?
1: I don't know.
0: Is that something you put evidence out there?
1: If there's some sort of proof of that or not, I'm not sure.
0: I don't know.
1: Wow, man. I don't know either.
0: All right, Andres, take us out. We got to get ready for the Big Friday Five.
1: Yes, we do. It was a good one today.
0: Oh, my gosh.
1: A really good one.
0: You keep touting it up.
1: I know. I like it. I like this one.
0: Dude, they're all good.
1: Oh, well, yeah.
0: Are you overhyping it? I'm just wondering.
1: Okay, I'll dial it back a little bit.
0: We'll set you up with that. And Nimrod's in the news coming up in just a few.

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0: kid.
1: The Markley Van Camp and Robbins Show. Jamie Markley. David Van Camp's out. He'll be back on Monday. There's Scott Robbins. 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
1: All right. News update. Federal judge declared a mistrial in the case against that dude, Jonathan Rinderknecht, however you say his name, accused of intentionally starting the deadly Palisades fire after juries couldn't reach a unanimous verdict.
2: Wow.
1: The split wasn't close.
2: It wasn't?
1: 10 jurors voted to acquit, while 2 voted to convict.
2: You're serious?
1: I'm serious.
2: What kind of case did they put on?
1: That will be talked about. Prosecutors say they're not backing down. Say they feel like they've got strong evidence and confirm the government plans to retry the case. Prosecutors allege the January 1st, 2025 fire killed 12 people and cost an estimated $35 to $45 billion in damage.
2: Unbelievable.
1: Yeah. All right, we got to get to Nimrod's in the news. Here you go.
3: When the going gets tough.
4: Damn it, this is too hard.
3: The dumb get dumber.
5: All right, Dan.
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4: I love the poorly educated.
1: All right. Nimrod's in the news in Florida. 40-year-old Cedric Booker arrested. 13 felony charges, most drug offenses. After a police investigation, they used an undercover informant to buy cocaine from Cedric on 3 occasions in recent months. So cops sent a SWAT team to his home, served a search warrant, and he confirmed, "Yes, I am a successful drug dealer. I sell drugs to various people throughout the country and throughout this city."
2: Wow, he's a syndicated drug dealer.
1: Well, okay, well, thank you.
2: Yeah.
1: They found $2,500 in cash, cocaine, heroin, amphetamines, firearm ammunition. Cedric's girlfriend there, too, but she said, "I had no idea he was a drug dealer."
2: Yeah, none whatsoever.
1: Nah. And that's Nimrod's in the news. I just liked it. Yeah, I'm a successful drug dealer.
2: Yeah, it's a success. Are you punishing me for my success?
1: Man. For the Friday Five, well, it's the first weekend of summer. You said this yesterday. How about summer songs?
2: Yeah.
1: We've done it before. We re-ranked it.
2: Yeah.
1: It'd been a number of years. So it's the greatest songs with summer in the title. We go by how big of a song, hit-wise or iconic, 1 to 10. Does it stand the test of time, 1 to 10? How much do you personally like it, 1 to 10? And we have our list, and you say it's great.
2: Pretty good.
1: You said it was great.
2: Okay, it's great.
1: We'll see. 1-888-485-MBCR is the number, and we'll kick it off next.
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5: Smile, buddy.
0: Come on, smile. Oh, honey, he's still not smiling.
5: Maybe he's not a smiler.
0: Yeah, maybe he's just not a happy baby.
5: Maybe he's just being a boy. 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
0: Or maybe he's teething. 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
1: The Markley, Van Camp, and Robbins Show. Jamie Markley. David Van Camp is out. He'll be back on Monday, but he did vote on this list. There's Scott Robbins.
2: He did vote on this list.
1: The Friday Five. That's what it's time for. It's Friday. That means our countdown.
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1: First weekend of summer. So on the Friday Five, the greatest summer songs of all time. It's got to have summer in the title.
2: Yep.
1: The number 1-888-485-MBCR.
2: I like this list.
1: You said it. You said great list.
2: It is a great list. It's a great list. A lot of good songs. Really good songs.
1: Yes. Are you happy with what's in the five?
2: Yeah, I am.
1: I think there is a huge mistake.
2: I didn't vote for five, though, in my five.
1: I think even though David's not here, he may have, well, screwed it up.
2: I think it's his fault because I mean, I don't mind the song, but it's no way near my five.
1: All right. Again, 1-888-485-MBCR is the number. Woody up first today. Woody. Hey, Woody.
19: Hey, guys. Love your show. You know, it used to be just the whimsical one-hit wonder by the Baja Man, but these days you really need to be concerned with the question, especially in Springfield, Ohio, who let the dogs out?
1: Always, Woody.
2: Absolutely.
19: All right. My song from Bryan Adams, Summer of 69.
1: Oh, yeah.
3: Number two.
20: Oh. Was it Summer of 69?
1: That could have been number one.
2: It was my number one.
1: It was your number one.
2: Yep.
1: It was my number two. It was very close. That's a great song.
2: Yeah.
1: That's Test of Timer.
2: Oh, gosh. Yeah.
1: You had to play that on Top 40 Radio.
2: Lots.
1: Did you enjoy it?
2: Yeah. Yeah, I liked it.
1: Because as a rock and roll kid, you had to play a lot of crappy music on Top 40. It had to be like an oasis for you.
2: The variety of music, yes.
1: Some guitars or something, that's nice.
2: Yeah, it was Bryan Adams, you know?
1: Yes.
2: It was also really short, that song. It's like 3 minutes and 9 seconds, if I recall.
1: Yeah, it was under 3:30.
2: Yeah.
1: Yeah. And, man, you hear it still everywhere.
2: Oh, gosh, yeah, it never went away.
1: No doubt. All right, next up, Josh. Where are you calling from, Josh?
21: Mill City.
1: Thanks for checking in, man. Appreciate it.
21: Yeah. Love the show, guys. You guys do awesome. Thanks for doing
2: Thanks,
21: it.
2: Man. Thanks, man.
1: Oh, thank you, Josh. What are you thinking for a summer song?
21: I'm thinking number five on my favorite Van Halen album of all time, 5150 Summer Nights.
2: What a really good song.
1: Great song, Josh. Yes. I would have loved for that to be in the five. It's just fun.
2: All kinds of guitar stuff going on there.
1: Oh, my gosh, yeah. Oh, yeah. It's fun.
2: I think it's fun, too.
1: Say. Yeah.
2: I like that album a lot, too. Song to song, I like that album.
1: I like parts of it.
2: Yeah.
1: Not all of it, but parts of it.
2: I know you're more inclined to like the Dave era.
1: Yeah, but I like some Van Hagar stuff, too. You know? Mm-hmm. Okay, who's next? Don in Oregon. Hello, Don.
11: Hey, how you guys doing?
1: Doing great. Thanks for checking in, man. Always good to hear from you.
11: Yeah, great show. I listen every day. Oh, how about the late, great Janis Joplin with Summertime?
1: Oh, yeah.
11: Love that song.
1: There you go, man. You're a big fan.
2: I like Janis.
1: Yeah. I know David likes that song a lot, too. Yeah. Oh, Scoot's checking in.
2: He is?
1: Yes.
2: Okay.
1: Always good to talk to Scoot.
2: Hey, Scoot.
1: Scoot, did you make it?
2: What, are we on delay today? What's going on?
1: A little bit.
2: Okay.
1: Okay, we got to go. Oh, we lost Scoot.
2: We lost Scoot? Oh, no.
1: Or he lost us, one of the two.
2: Oh, dude.
1: You want two? Do you want Don in Arizona?
2: Yeah, hi, Don.
12: Hey, how you doing, fellas? Actually, good, I'm not in Arizona. I'm watching the snivelly rain up in Washington today.
2: Ah, Washington, Arizona, you know.
1: You're all over the place. Yeah.
2: Phoenix, Arizona, all the way to Tacoma.
12: Well, yeah. And, well, just call me Skitter Dump Don, but anyway.
2: Okay, there you go, buddy.
12: Anyway, what I wanted to say was Summer Breeze by Seals and Croft takes me back to a time before I turned my liver into an 8-pound prune.
13: Number four. Summer Breeze
1: makes me feel fine. Scott Robbins is a huge fan of this song.
2: It's a really good song.
1: Oh, you can go ahead and sing it out. People love it when you

0: Okay.
1: Blowing Through the Jasmine in My Mind. Mm-hmm. Never quite got that one, but hey.
2: What does it mean to you, Scott?
1: Well, I guess it's blowing through the jasmine on my mind, my thought, my thinking, my personality. I don't know.
0: Okay.
1: I think he was just, it was about a guy who'd been away. He was coming home.
0: Mm-hmm.
1: You know, the lady was there when he got home. And
2: she waited for him.
1: It was all the feelings. Yeah. And the jasmine was blowing through his mind.
2: Yeah. Got it. Beautiful. Yeah, all right.
1: My personality. I don't know.
0: Okay.
1: I think he was just, he was, it was about a guy who'd been away. He was coming home.
0: Mm-hmm.
1: You know, the lady was there when he got home.
2: And she waited for him.
1: It was all the feelings. Yeah. And the jasmine was blowing through his mind.
2: Yeah. Got it. Beautiful. Yeah. All right.

0: seashells. And when you think seashells, you think about the man who's going to cry over Taylor Swift's engagement. That would be James Comey.
1: That's true. I think so, too.
2: I'll lose the bet.
0: Yeah. I'm thinking In the Summertime, Mungo Jerry.
1: Yeah.
3: Number five.
4: In the summertime, when the weather is high.
5: Yeah, this was from...

0: It was not in my five, but it ends up in the five.
1: Yeah.
0: What am I going to say?
1: It's fun. It's a fun song.
0: Yeah, I'm having fun.
1: No, you aren't.
0: Summer songs for the Friday Five. It's fine. I don't mind it. In the five, though, you know, there was another one I thought would have been a whole lot better.
1: Yeah, it wasn't in my five either.
0: Okay, let's go to Paul in Washington. Washington, Illinois, baby.
1: Oh, hi, Paul.
0: What's up, Paul?
2: Hey. Hey, how's it going?
0: Great, man. What'd you think for a summer song? Yeah, you too.
2: I was going to go with, how about Cruel Summer, Bananarama?
1: Bananarama.
0: You know what? I got to admit it. Guilty pleasure. You make fun of me for it.
1: Good chair dance to that one, huh?
0: It was fun.
1: I played this one, too.
0: I don't know that that was a sober summer. They're definitely memories.
1: No.
0: It's fun.
1: It's a sober summer.
0: No, that did not make the five. That's not much of a test of timer, you said.
1: Not really. I don't think so, but, you know, it was a big record.
0: Yeah. All right. Oh, Scoot's back. Scoot does not give up. Hey, Scoot.
3: How's it going, guys?
0: Good, going bro. Great, man. Thanks for being persistent. Yeah.
1: Thanks for prevailing. Yes.
3: Oh, man, I'll tell you, the Friday Five gods are smiling on me today.
1: You better believe it.
0: No kidding, man.
3: Being able to get back in. Hey, my choice today, growing up in the shadow of that 50,000-watt blowtorch out of Chicago, WLS and Larry Lujack.
0: Yes, oh, wow, yeah.
3: A lot. The Lovin' Spoonful and Summer in the City.
1: Yeah.
0: Oh, yeah.
4: Number three.
5: Summer in the city, back of my neck getting dirt and gritty. Spin down, isn't it a pity? Doesn't seem to be a shadow in the city. All around, people looking half dead.
0: Talk about a test of time.

0: That's fun.
1: Don't you know?
0: Oh, yeah. Really good. All right, we got number two. We got three, four, and five. Still looking for number one for summer songs. John in Connecticut checking in. John, always good to hear from you, man. How are you?
2: Hello, comrade Jamie. Hello, comrade Scott.
3: Comrade John. Oh, man.
0: Nice reference.
2: I'm sorry. Living here in Connecticut, for a small drive-through state, we really push above our weight in terms of socialism.
3: Yeah, well, yes.
0: Good,
3: yeah,
0: true. Yeah.
2: Anyway, happy summer, and I am shocked that this was still available when I got in, but I'm going with the Who. Summertime Blues.
0: Yeah, yes. Summertime Blues. Blue Cheer, too.
3: And you know who else covered this?
0: Who?
3: Rush. It was on their Feedback album. It was a...
0: Do they do it well?
3: Five-song EP of just their favorite songs. Yeah.
0: I vaguely remember that.
3: It was louder than this one, but it was very loud. Yeah.
0: Well done. All right, we're still looking for number one. Songs with Summer in the title. The number is 1-888-485-MVCR. Again, 1-888-485-MVCR. What is number one? We will find out in just a few right here.

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0: The Markley, Van Camp, and Robbins Show. Jamie Markley, David Van Camp, Scott Robbins. David Van Camp's out today. He'll be back on Monday. Got the Robbins trifecta and a news update to get to. But first, we got to wrap up Friday Five, Songs with Summer in the title. Honorable mention there. Frank, Summer Wind. You're not a fan of Frank.
1: Like painted kites. I appreciate Frank.
0: Bryan Adams is number two, Summer 69. Summer in the City, Love and Spoonful at three. Summer Breeze, Seals and Crofts at four. Mungo Jerry's In the Summertime at five. We've had some great honorable mentions too.
1: And where's back number to it. One?
0: I know.
1: Wow.
0: It's a big song, multi-format smash, yeah, as they say. Let's go to Parker in Texas. Hello, Parker.
2: The Legends. How are you guys doing?
0: You're the legend, Parker.
2: So just a quick reminder, this is Parker, who was on Little Feat's Road Crew back in the day. So
0: yes.
1: All right.
2: Okay.
0: Are you going to write a book?
1: You should write a book, yeah.
2: If we're off air, I would tell you what to write a book about, but I can't discuss it on air.
1: Was that Lowell George days or not?
2: Yeah, that was a little after Lowell George days.
1: Okay, more Let It Roll that time. Yeah.
2: No. We're talking a few things I did in the military.
1: Oh, okay.
0: Got it.
2: Anyway.
1: About the band.
0: Yes.
2: Yes, but yeah, I was with the band Little Feat for a little bit on the road crew.
0: So what are you thinking for a summer song, Parker?
2: Don Henley's Boys of Summer.
0: Yep. That's the one that I thought should have been in the five.
1: He's in my five.
0: In my five. David hates Don Henley.
1: He hates him too?
0: Oh, yeah.
1: A lot of people he hates.
0: He is a crotchety old dude.
1: He can be, yeah.
0: Very grumpy. Written some great songs, though. That's a really good song.
1: Mike Campbell wrote part of this song, too.
0: The guitar parts?
1: No, this is the whole instrument part.
0: Yeah, that's what I'm saying.
1: Yeah.
0: Not the lyrics.
1: No, Henley wrote the lyrics.
0: Yes. All right, let's go to Terry in Oregon. Terry, what you thinking for a summer song?
3: Yeah, hi there.
0: Hey, man.
3: Hey. I'm a product of the 80s, and I don't know if Van Halen's considered a hair band, but I got to get a hair band in here, too. What I consider a hair band anyways is Y&T's Summertime Girls. And I know it's not a test a timer, but it's at least an honorable mention.
0: Yes, bro. And, dude, bring your 80s stuff in anytime. Love it. That's awesome. You played this in Top 40, didn't you, Scott?
1: Yeah. It's a good song.
0: It was all over MTV at the time.
1: Fun summertime tune.
0: A very tasteful video, I would say.
1: Yeah. Yeah, it was. She's hot.
0: And very subtle. All right. Damon's up next. Spokane. Damon.
4: Yes. Summer Nights on the Grease soundtrack.
1: Dude, oh, yeah.
0: Honestly, that was massive. Yeah.
1: I played this too.
0: I bet you did. Dude, so being in Top 40 Radio when that was big, that whole movie, that whole soundtrack, it was massive.
1: Oh, it's massive. Yeah.
0: And talk about a test of timer.
1: Yeah, this was one of the big ones.
0: Yeah. Hilarious. All right. Mary from Delaware has made it through. Hello, Mary.
1: Hi, Mary.
5: Hey, guys. Happy Friday.
0: Are you on the beach?
1: Sound like it.
5: I am on the beach.
0: Good for you, Mary.
1: Yeah, I hear the beach. I like that.
0: I can picture it. It's got to be a beautiful day.
5: It is. You can hear the ocean, and we're right next to it.
0: Excellent.
1: Hello, ocean.
0: The only thing that would make this better is if you come in with number one.
5: Well, I wasn't even going to call because we're on the beach, and I couldn't not dial. So...
0: Awesome.
5: Down with the phone dialing, and I'm going to go with All Summer Long by Kid Rock.
0: Mary is the reigning champ again.
6: Number one.

0: so many memories in that song, man, for a lot of people.
1: Great song.
0: Yeah. You got Skinner, you got Warren Zevon, and Northern Michigan. Yeah. It could have gone to Bryan Adams, Kid Rock, who was very tight. Man, is that fun. All right, do we have time for one more? There's honorable mentions that we always try to get in.
1: Yeah.
0: Of stuff that we just didn't have time to play yet. And I don't know, you tell me. I don't think you played this at Top 40. Sausalito Summer Night from Diesel.
1: We might have, just because it was a Midwestern hit.
0: Which is weird, isn't it?
1: Yeah.
0: Like, West Coast hit, you would understand. But yeah, I knew a lot of people that absolutely loved that song.
1: Oh, yeah.
0: And another one that could have made the five.
1: Oh, God, it's a great song, too.
0: Oh, yeah! Sly and the Family Stone. This is the Barkley Van Camp and Robin Show.
1: I like that part of the song.
0: Yeah, it's really good. You know another song that you really like a lot?
1: I do like this song. This is just a cool, laid-back jam.
0: From War.
1: Yeah, War.
0: My time of year.
1: Yeah.
0: My time of
1: year. It goes all the things that he did when he was a kid through the summers.
0: Mm-hmm.
1: And riding the bikes and playing, oh, yeah, you know, pool, yeah, and all that. Yeah.
0: Another one.
1: Play this too.
0: The Motels.
1: Talking about no test of time.
0: No. I like that song.
1: I do too. I like Only the Lonely.
0: Yeah.
1: Them. I like
0: the good hits. Yeah. All right. We got to get to your news update and the Scott Robbins trifecta all coming up right here.

0: Peek-a-boo. 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Smile.
1: Smile, buddy.
0: Come on, smile. Oh, honey, he's still not smiling.
1: Maybe he's not a smiler.
0: Yeah, maybe he's just not a happy baby.
1: Maybe he's just being a boy. You know how boys are.
0: Or maybe he's teething. Oh, poor baby. I think his gums hurt.
1: Maybe he's just tired.
0: Or maybe his tummy hurts. He didn't eat that much.
1: Maybe he's not ticklish.
0: You think maybe he's scared of the dog?
1: Maybe he'll outgrow it. Maybe it's a phase. Maybe he just doesn't like smiling.
0: Maybe he has autism, and we can definitely do something to help.
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0: The Markley, Van Camp, and Robbins Show. I'm Jamie Markley. David Van Camp's out today, back on Monday. There's Scott Robbins. Okay, a few updates to get to. Well, just happened to see this. We talked about it a couple of times, but it is definitely on, and Reuters is reporting that FIFA has given the green light for the rainbow flags at the Egypt versus Iran World Cup clash.
1: Oh, boy.
0: What?
1: Well, I don't. Those are two countries that aren't exactly welcoming.
0: You mean to
1: the homosexuals? Yes.
0: Yes.
1: Mm-hmm.
0: Do you want me to read it right from Reuters?
1: You sure can.
0: They're allowed to bring rainbow flags when Egypt faces Iran in Seattle's designated Pride match at the World Cup, FIFA said, echoing comments from local organizers that the symbol is one of human rights, despite protests from the two competing countries. Friday's Group G game during Pride weekend was branded the Pride match by Seattle's local organizing committee before December's draw selected the two Muslim-majority countries where homosexuality is criminalized. Some people in America don't realize that. Criminalized.
1: Great. Oh, yeah.
0: Egypt and Iran objected after the draw, with Egypt's Football Association saying such events clash with its cultural and religious values.
1: They're going to wear the rainbow socks they're given.
0: I don't know if they do the socks.
1: Yeah, I'm not sure.
0: Like the Giants hat on the hats.
1: Right, yeah.
0: I'm not quite sure.
1: Yeah.
0: On Wednesday, The Athletic, pretty far left, cited the Iranian Football Federation as saying, no ceremonies or promotional activities associated with this movement should be present inside the stadium.
1: Yeah. Or what?
0: FIFA, however, said the World Cup is, quote, an inclusive event that welcomes people from all backgrounds. I don't think they did say no one can enter. It's that it's the Pride match. But anyway, and that rainbow flags are allowed in the stadium.
1: Okay. You're going to see a lot of them then.
0: Think there's going to be any incidents?
1: Well, you know, maybe there won't be as many if they're fans of the two teams. They certainly wouldn't carry a Pride flag in, would they?
0: No.
1: I wouldn't think so.
0: Wouldn't think so. You... criminal activity, isn't it?
1: Yeah. But to make a statement, they'll be very visible, I'm sure.
0: Patty Hearn, executive director of Seattle Pride, welcomed FIFA's position, telling Reuters that it's a human rights flag, and that's why it's allowed in the stadium.
1: Hmm.
0: Always change the verbiage.
1: Well, Iran's known for their human rights.
0: Of course.
1: Yeah.
0: Mm-hmm. Mm-hmm. Yeah, thinking people can fly, perhaps,
1: that's right,
0: off a building.
1: Well, you know.
0: Hmm. Yeah, and then it just goes on from there. Bukta Gizar, DEI director at the Port of Seattle, who described herself as an Iranian-American lesbian, echoed Hearn's comments, saying, yeah, it should be allowed, and blah, blah, blah, and there you go.
1: Iranian-American lesbian.
0: Yes.
1: Hmm. Okay, you don't hear that term very often.
0: No.
1: No.
0: They're an open tent sort of group there, Scott.
1: Uh-huh.
0: By the way, that is the new talking point from the Democratic Party, with the Democratic Socialists taking over.
1: Oh, I heard that. So now they're saying, well, yeah, well, we got these people here, and yeah, because we include everyone.
0: Yeah.
1: Doesn't matter. We include you all. Yeah.
0: Yeah.
1: Okay. You can say that till the cows come home, brother.
0: You know, Google, they release different things, mm-hmm. You know, what people are searching for, and they did that with the World Cup.
1: Oh, yeah?
0: Yeah. Are you interested at all? Are you finding yourself
1: in the World Cup?
0: Yeah.
1: Not really. I mean, here's the thing. I will, if the U.S. is in the knockout round, and they're going to be,
0: yeah,
1: maybe I'll get interested then. But at this point, I don't know the game. I don't know what they're talking about most of the time.
0: Not interested. Yeah.
1: Yellow cards, green cards.
0: Yeah. You didn't watch any of the game last night?
1: No. I didn't even know it was on last night.
0: Yeah.
1: Yeah.
0: Well, they lost, but it didn't matter.
1: I was watching baseball.
0: Yeah. So people Google, is soccer called football?
1: Yeah, it is.
0: In most parts of the world. Is the United States in the World Cup? People ask.
1: That's true. Yeah. They are.
0: Yes. And another one. Is ranch an American thing?
1: Yes, it is.
0: It's all about the ranch dressing.
1: Well, they love the ranch dressing.
0: People coming here from other countries, it is this phenomenon.
1: What is it with you and the ranch dressing?
0: Yeah, I know. I'm kidding. What bad Santa in the sandwiches? Right. What is it with you and the ranch dressing? And then people ask, why are all the cleats pink?
1: Yeah, I wondered that.
0: Well, almost every major cleat brand released bright pink or electric fuchsia collection specifically for the World Cup.
1: No kidding.
0: Said it's mostly to help stand out against green grass. And players often prefer bright, loud colors.
1: I guess that makes sense.
0: The other one that I thought was curious, people ask, do male soccer players wear sports bras?
1: Do they?
0: No. But occasionally you'll see a player wearing something that resembles a sports bra, but it's like a device used to track different metrics like how much they're running, heart rate, things like that. So no, it's not a sports bra.
1: Imagine they got cups that look like satellite dishes, though. I mean, you're using your feet to kick, and that ball's coming off your foot at such a miles an hour. Yeah.
0: Yeah.
1: No thanks.
0: Well, though, you got to be in pretty good shape for soccer. It's not like
1: God,
0: you got
1: you're
0: people
1: running all over the place.
0: It's not like guys that have moves out there. It's not that sort of thing.
1: No.
0: Where it might help them. That's not it. No.
1: I don't think they don't have any padding, really. The knee guard, I guess, some of them wear.
0: Yeah.
1: But, man.
0: Yeah. Get kicked a lot.
1: That, yeah, you do.
0: It's pretty physical.
1: It is physical.
0: Yeah. One other story before your trifecta that I just found interesting. And this is part of the MAHA movement. People saw that M&M's was stopping producing two colors.
1: The red ones, right?
0: I don't think it was the red ones. It was blue and brown.
1: Oh, that was the red dye thing.
0: Well, this is part of it. It's because they're in the process of finding alternative coloring options for blue and brown.
1: Oh, okay.
0: It's not a permanent change. They're not just taking them out. They already have natural color options for red, orange, yellow, and green. They might be like, they might look a little different, less vivid. But for those ingredients, they're using stuff like beets and turmeric and things like that to create the dyes. But for blue, they chose, what is it? Spirulina? Spirulina?
1: I don't know what that is, but I'll take
0: it's a high protein algae.
1: Algae?
0: Yeah.
1: Well, we got lots of it. I know where to get it. The algae farmers, yeah.
0: Some refer to that as a superfood. Others call it pond scum.
1: Yeah.
0: But it's been gumming up the factory machine, so they're figuring out if they need to change the machines or find something else that's blue.
1: Hmm.
0: And then brown's a problem because it actually requires blue coloring to create. So they're trying to figure all that out.
1: Brown's a problem. Sure it is.
0: Somebody's going to probably claim that.
1: Yeah.
0: And they'll bring Al Sharpton on to talk about it.
1: Yeah.
0: Of course, that's the way it goes. All right, you ready for your big three?
1: Yep.
0: Here we go.
2: Are you ready?
3: One, two,
2: it's the three most important news stories of the day.
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2: Well, at least according to Scott Robbins. It's the trifecta on the Markley, Van Camp, and Robbins Show.
0: Every day about this time, Scott Robbins' top three stories, helped by his hero.
5: I'm Casey Kasem.
1: Oh, big weekend coming up, Casey.
5: Yes.
1: Looking forward to it?
5: Yeah.
1: Hey, by the way, are you going to hit any of the stands this weekend and get some firecrackers and whatnot?
5: Nope.
1: Okay. Well, I was going to invite you over, but now you're not bringing anything.
5: I'm ready.
1: Sparklers, no nothing.
5: Three.
1: Fine. A person purporting to have direct knowledge of Nancy Guthrie's abduction is now claiming to have video evidence and that there were two kidnappers directly involved. Now, again, this is according to TMZ. Harvey Levin apparently received this message. Levin revealed the latest email, a series of messages said that he had received since the early days. He said authorities have not publicly confirmed the legitimacy of any of these notes, by the way, or that TMZ emails and sources close to the investigation appear split on whether or not they're real or not. We don't know. But these guys are saying, yeah, this guy's saying, I've got video evidence. I know who did it. And I've got the evidence, and he's allegedly buried it somewhere. And is going to tell them where it is at some point in time, this evidence he has.
0: Okay.
1: The cell phone evidence he claims he has.
0: Do you believe that?
1: I don't know what to believe anymore. Honestly, I don't. No, not really, I guess.
0: I don't. We'll see.
1: But that's the first time I've heard of this.
0: Yeah.
1: He said the pictures that were taken, some of the last pictures that were taken of her, and he said attached with this is names, addresses, and age of these people that allegedly took her.
0: Okay.
1: So we'll see where this one goes. But I hadn't heard anything about it for a long time.
0: No, it's just been the last few days.
1: Yeah.
5: Now, on with the countdown.
0: Scott Robbins' trifecta, the top three of the day, and now number
5: two.
1: I read this story and I thought, holy cow, did you go to camp when you were a kid, by the way? A
0: couple of camps, yeah.
1: I never went to camp. I don't know other kids who did, but
0: like middle school,
1: New York City, it's a big deal to get your kids into summer camps because the parents are working and usually have aftercare programs.
0: Got
1: it. You don't have that in the summer. But now they're looking at some of the price tags. This is ridiculous. These parent, one woman has three children, $33,000.
0: What?
1: Yeah, $10,000 a kid to get into this 2-week summer camp.
0: Oh my goodness,
1: $10,000 a kid. They're saying, well, this is preposterous, but it's New York. That's, you know, they charge whatever they want to charge, and they're getting it, apparently. I just can't imagine what that is. I mean,
0: well, it is 2 weeks, I guess. I mean, if it was $5,000 for 1 week, it would seem pretty expensive, but not crazy, I guess.
1: One parent is saying they're paying individually $28,000 for one kid to send them to a camp. That's a lot. I would.
0: And Mom Donnie's saying it should be free, right?
1: Oh, he'd love for it.
0: I'm sure.
1: Yeah.
0: Yes.
1: Yeah, I would just say.
0: Probably is coming in with that.
1: I would just say, we're going to turn the TV on and have the refrigerator stocked. I'll be home in 5 hours.
3: The countdown doesn't stop till we reach the
1: top.
3: Don't
1: start any fires or call anybody, okay?
0: The Scott Robbins trifecta, top three of the day.
3: And finally, one.
1: Los Angeles Mayor Karen Bass is freaking out, quaking a little bit in her boots. So many socialites are doing well. And she may not, in fact, be one of them. Now, here's the problem she's running into. She knows she's got a full-blooded socialist running against her.
0: Right.
1: You know? And now that Spencer Press is not involved in the race, everybody's sort of jockeying for his supporters, and they're sure as hell not going to vote for the socialist, are they? I wouldn't think so, anyway.
0: I wouldn't think so.
1: I would say if anybody's going to benefit, it'll be Karen Bass, but she's not taking it for granted. She's hired the firm that ran the Biden-Harris campaign to run her campaign.
0: No way.
1: Yes. I'm like, what are you doing?
0: That was a terribly run campaign.
1: It was a horribly run campaign. But she's got them in there now. She's replaced a team of professionals that worked with Barack Obama and one that worked for Kamala Harris. Sketch which one they took. The one that works for Kamala Harris.
0: Wow.
3: And there you have it.
0: Scott Robbins trifecta. 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
1: I got a sponsorship now, huh? That's nice.
0: Yes.
1: Oh, appreciate that.
0: Either that or the five was sponsored earlier and we missed it. I'm not quite sure. Scott, yes, heck yes,
1: don't
0: they are sponsoring
1: the trifecta.
0: They said, we want a piece of that Scott Robbins action.
1: That's right.
0: That's exactly right.
1: The award winning, yeah.
0: Hey, if you're going to try to go Dukes of Hazzard with your car, you got to make sure you can clear it all the way. Oh. 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

0: The Markley Van Camp and Robin Show. Jamie Markley. David Van Camp is out. He's back on Monday. There's Scott Robbins. David and Scott. Well, and me too sometimes, actually. Sweat. Middle of the night.
1: Yeah,
0: sleeping. No
1: I don't
0: good.
1: Like to sleep in the hot, sticky yuck.
0: A lot of times people are blaming, well, it's just the summertime. It's the temperatures. It could be the mattress.
1: Yeah.
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0: So, news update. The Trumpster is speaking at the Faith and Freedom Coalition Conference. And he has a message for Senate Leader Thune.
1: I bet he does.
0: And the Senate GOP, you know, they're on vacation till July 13th.
1: Yeah, I know.
0: So they work hard for the American people.
1: Yeah, can't get the damn bill passed.
0: Yeah, this is his message.
2: And now we have to pass the Save America Act to protect our sacred American elections. Have to pass. Hard to believe, right? Hard to believe that we even have to fight for this. We have to fight for everything. Nothing comes easy. Nothing. All voters must show photo ID. Not so bad. Right? All voters must provide proof of citizenship. Is that so hard? And you're fighting the Democrats and a few Republicans who are doing a tremendous disservice to this country. We have a few Republicans that are fighting it. Lisa Murkowski of Alaska. You should call her and tell her to get on the ball. She'll never win another election, I can tell you. She has got to get, she's got to vote. It's called the Save America Act. It's voter ID, ideally photo ID, right?
0: He goes on from there. Just,
1: man, he's put them on notice.
0: Yes.
1: Yep.
0: I mean, it's just common sense.
1: I don't understand what the foot dragging is all about, though. I really don't.
0: Well, the message has got to be made clear. Because you're like a lot of people. I just don't understand it at all.
1: I get it. I mean, I know there's some hesitation there.
0: Well, it's just not going to really do anything.
1: Voting blocks, yeah.
0: But still. All right, we got to get to Nimrods. Here we go.
3: When the going gets tough.
4: Damn it, this is too hard.
3: The dumb get dumber.
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6: I love the poorly educated.
0: All right. Nimrods in the News. We go to Fresno, California. For a 19-year-old in his car, he's driving on Goldenrod Avenue north of Belmont in Fresno.
1: Oh.
0: And he's like, I think I can make it over this canal. Oh. Going Dukes of Hazzard style.
1: Oh, no.
0: Just good old boys. Never meaning no harm, Scott.
1: I'm saying,
0: gotta risk it for the biscuit, don't you?
1: He didn't make it, did he?
0: He did make it.
1: Oh, my gosh, really?
0: Made it over the canal.
1: Wow.
0: That's the good news. Bad news, he crashed into the opposite embankment.
1: Yeah.
0: And then rolled end over end. He did walk away. I mean, if he was really maimed, I wouldn't include it in Nimrod.
1: How's the General Lee? Is it going
0: to
1: be okay?
0: It looks totaled to me.
1: Oh, no.
0: Oh, it's totaled for sure. Yes, and that's Nimrod's in the news.

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6: Smile, buddy.
5: Come on. Smile. Oh, honey, he's still not smiling.
6: Maybe he's not a smiler.
5: Yeah. Maybe he's just not a happy baby.
6: Maybe he's just being a boy. You know how boys are.
5: Or maybe he's teething. Oh, poor baby. 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
6: Maybe he's just tired.
5: Or maybe his tummy hurts. 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
9: Jamie Markley, David Van Camp, and Scott Robbins.
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9: This is the Markley, Van Camp, and Robbins Show. All right, let's do it. The Markley, Van Camp, and Robbins Show. I'm Jamie Markley. David Van Camp off today. He'll be back on Monday. There's Scott Robbins.
14: Yeah, man.
9: Okay. I know there's a socialist takeover of the Democratic Party. We'll get to that.
14: Yes, there is.
9: But one of the big stories from yesterday was the Supreme Court handing the Trump administration a major immigration win.
14: Yeah, that was a big one.
9: Ruling that the Department of Homeland Security can move forward with ending temporary protected status, the old TPS, for roughly 350,000 Haitians and thousands of Syrians.
14: Here's the key word, and they need to look up the definition of this. Temporary. What that means? That means you can't stay as long as you want. It's temporary.
9: The court ruled that Congress gave the executive branch broad authority over temporary protected status decisions, and that federal courts generally cannot block those, even though they had tried.
14: Right, well, of course. Yes.
9: Okay. And yes, it's supposed to be temporary.
14: It's temporary. I mean, I don't understand that.
9: Many designations have remained in place for years and even decades.
14: Yeah, I know.
9: And so you had people reacting yesterday.
14: Well, the usual suspects reacted the way you would expect them to react, yes.
9: Yes.
14: Yeah.
9: You know, I played that funny little clip of Trump with the song, you know, the eating the cats and the dogs.
14: Yes.
9: All that sort of thing.
14: Mm-hmm.
9: I'm not even joking. In Springfield, Ohio, they had like a Haitian vigil and they sang. I'm serious.
15: And they belong to us.
9: Yeah. It was not everyone there was against the Supreme Court decision, but you know, some were. Okay.
14: What song is that?
9: I don't know what it is, but you know, that's what.
14: Take me home, eat my dog.
9: Maybe something like that.
14: Yeah, okay.
9: Oh, hey, by the way, and if you make some sort of joke about people eating the cats and the dogs,
14: yes,
9: you are in fact
14: racist.
9: How do I know that?
14: Of course I am.
9: PMS Now.
14: They said that?
9: Scarborough, Mika, they were out of their minds about it. And then they brought in Lisa Rubin, who is a political analyst for PMS Now.
14: All right.
9: And this is the way that went down.
1: It was racist coming out because Katie Miller posted on X yesterday that this was a great day for the dogs and cats of Springfield. When I read that at my desk, I literally gasped so loudly that half the reporters in my line of newsroom looked around to see what I was reacting to.
8: And we have a reminder, of course, it was Springfield, Ohio. That was the conspiracy theory ahead of the 2024 election that Haitians were attacking the pets of that hometown. Stephen Miller did the...
9: Not attacking, eating.
14: Yeah, yeah. Well, attack first, eat later.
9: Sure.
14: Yeah.
9: Okay. And something that never happened, a gasp so loud, really?
14: Yeah.
9: Did you need a quiet place for someone making a joke? What did that sound like, I wonder?
14: Oh, yeah. Well, it didn't, but yes, you're right. It never happened.
9: And in typical PMS Now fashion... Oh, it's so racist. Let's bring in someone to talk about it. Guess who?
8: Miller did a victory lap yesterday. Other voices on the right, Megyn Kelly in particular, said some pretty loathsome racist things about this celebration, celebrating this decision. Speak to us about how you're feeling.
10: I think that it's clear that this is racist, and I don't think they tried to even be covert about it. What is troubling is that they went out of their way to underscore normalizing this, because they could have left this as the procedural decision based on the administration's rights. They went out of their way to say, oh, no, that's not racist to talk about Haitians eating animals. That's not racist to talk about, and this whole country is not racist. And that gives us a real sense of insecurity, those of us of color.
9: Okay, really? Do you make it into all black people now fearing because someone made a joke about something that happened in Springfield, Ohio?
14: Yes.
9: But again...
14: Look, man, it's Sharpton.
9: If your business is race hustling, that's what you're going to do.
14: Good business is good.
9: Yes.
14: Mm-hmm.
9: That's just part of it. Okay. I was thinking about this story from a couple weeks ago, and I bring this to you again, where police saved 400 cats from a gruesome fate in Vietnam. Where Vietnamese police saved over 400 cats from being trafficked and slaughtered in the cat meat trade. Okay? So here's my question. And I know you're a cat lover.
14: I got two.
9: If you were going to a Vietnamese restaurant, you're like, boy, I wonder if they're serving cat. Is that racist? Or is that just recognizing part of a culture?
14: That's reading a menu. That's what that is. If it's on the menu...
9: Yeah, I know. But people are like, well, it might be insensitive, but is it racist?
14: I like the number 7 with tabby, please.
9: Yeah.
14: Mm-hmm.
9: You never think about eating your cats, do you?
14: Well, no, God, no. No.
9: Of course you don't.
14: Of course don't. You know, I mean, again, different cultures are different cultures, but you just can't go around collecting cats, I guess, and eating them. Apparently they even frown upon that.
9: And I know, that was a rumor. There was never, there's never anything that was solidified on that.
14: But we had pictures of people grilling a dog.
9: Cat on a grill.
14: Yes. Yeah.
9: Now, that was the summer before.
14: Yeah.
9: But again, what media can do is just say, well, it never happened. Unverified. That's pretty much what they do. Speaking of media, we'll get into this a little bit later. How mainstream media ignored the COVID vaccine cover-up.
14: It's amazing to me. It's amazing to me.
9: It really is.
14: And there's no mention. I mean, none. None mention of all of those files that were dumped.
9: Well, not only that, but all the information that has come out about people that got vaccinated and were injured by it or died.
14: Yes.
9: And we have a media that will not report on it.
14: Well, we may now because people are using that as a defense for murder.
9: Oh, that's right, from that story.
14: There's like two different stories out there right now.
9: Because they had psychosis from
14: because
9: COVID.
14: Because of COVID, yes.
9: Yeah. So that is out there. Now, as far as the socialist takeover of the Democratic Party, you can see it happening in New York, certainly.
14: I was telling you before we came on today. Now, I don't know if New York City is a reflection on the rest of America. I'm not sure. I would think not. But then again, every metropolitan city in America is dealing with the same nonsense.
9: Yes.
14: In probably a lesser degree, but it's building.
9: Well, I think that's what happens over time. That you see, this is where it starts in the bigger cities, certainly like New York, and then it just sort of spreads.
14: It trickles down.
9: Yeah, it was like we were talking about, when you were in the hospital 10 years ago, David and I are doing the show, and you see that 18 to 34-year-olds prefer socialism over capitalism.
14: Right.
9: You're like, how in the world did that happen, and what is it going to be like in 10 years? And you do. You see it growing more and more, people that support socialism. But to your point, should you get worried about it?
14: Yeah.
9: Well, Harry Enten on CNN had this to say.
11: We talk about democratic socialists.
12: Yeah.
11: How are they perceived?
12: You know, I will tell you, there is a reason why Republicans nationwide are licking their chops, and why there are at least some Democrats who are a little bit worried. Because what is true in New York City in a Democratic primary ain't necessarily true nationwide with the general electorate. Mm-hmm. I mean, just take a look here. Net favorable rating of Democratic Socialists. If you look at Democrats nationwide, look at this. Democratic Socialists on the positive side of the ledger at plus 17 points. This includes Democratic-leaning independents. But look at all voters. A completely different world. 27 points underwater Democratic Socialists of America are in the net favorable rating. So what are we talking about? A 44-point difference here in the wrong direction when we come to Democratic Socialists of America jumping from being pretty popular among Democrats to being not popular at all among all voters.
9: Okay.
14: You know, the thing I remember the most about all this, though, is the effect that the different, whether it was Me Too, or whatever it was at the time, du jour,
9: mm-hmm.
14: how the Democrats embraced it and ran with it,
9: oh, yeah.
14: DEI. And it ends up biting them in the fanny at the end of the day.
9: Sure.
14: But they took it and ran with it because that was the new shiny toy that was out there for them to grab a hold of and try to be divisive about it. This one's a little different because they're going after their own.
9: Yes. Well, and with DEI,
14: yeah.
9: They never really gave up on it.
14: No, they didn't. They change the name a lot of times. Or they will change. Goofed it around a little bit. But I think people are aware of it now more so as a negative than a positive. So.
9: Well, that's the playbook. If you start losing the argument, you change the language.
14: You change the language or you change whatever it is. And this is the thing now, the embracing of the socialism. That seems to be the hot new thing.
9: But what most people that get this understand is that democratic socialism has nothing to do with being democratic.
14: No, it doesn't at all, but I'm wondering if
9: it's Marxist.
14: If Hakim, who's in trouble right now, in jeopardy mm-hmm. of losing any sort of hold on the party, it's fragmented like crazy.
9: Oh, he's basically done.
14: Because they're running towards that direction because that's where the cool kids are going. That's where they think they need to be because that's where the loudest people are.
9: Well, I don't know if you saw what Carville said, your old hero.
14: Yeah.
9: From years ago. Did you see what he said?
14: I did.
9: He said, this isn't my party. I want nothing to do with it.
14: Right.
9: But are there enough of those people in the Democratic Party? It all depends on if you really believe in what you're trying to sell to people or if you do just want to be flavor of the month and still be popular and be elected.
14: But he's old saggy, so I don't know how far that goes with the new part of the party.
9: Yeah.
14: It's interesting. I mean, it is interesting, and I think he's spot on with that because I don't think most people in America feel that way, and that proves it right there, the polling.
9: Yeah, with Enten.
14: So, I mean, yeah, in New York City, yeah, but it's not a reflection of the real world.
9: Well, you think about socialism, too. Dude, I mentioned this to you off air. It's like, we got to look this up to see if this is really happening. In Britain, right now, there's a heat wave like there is in the United States.
14: Tremendous heat wave.
9: Like 40 degrees Celsius. Like, okay, that's 104 degrees.
14: Yeah, it's hot.
9: Friggin' hot.
14: Yes.
9: And Britons have been ordered to remove their air conditioning. Yeah. Because of the grid. Because of the green weenie stuff. People are going to jail for using their air conditioning.
14: And only 20% have it.
9: They said AC, despite the heat, should serve only as a last resort.
14: But before you die, before you bake in your own house?
9: Because of carbon dioxide emissions, take down your air conditioning.
14: Oh, boy.
9: Holy smokes, man.
14: Yeah. It does something.
9: Yes.
14: Yeah.
9: I mean, but you've also had thousands of people taken to jail for saying the wrong thing on social media.
14: Right.
9: And they get to decide what hate is and what's not. Like, if you're critical of a Muslim takeover of your city, oh, you can't do that, Islamophobic. You're in jail. You can't give up the freedoms, man. You just cannot do it.
14: See, the Muslims.
9: And that's something that the democratic socialists are all about.
14: Muslims could capture a whole new audience right now by declaring that Elijah Muhammad said air conditioning is great.
9: You'd get votes for that.
14: Right, I think you would.
9: Yeah. Also yesterday we had another politician that probably knows nothing at all about sports, tries to endear themselves.
14: Oh, are you talking about Vocal here?
9: Kathy Hochul.
14: Is this it? Okay. This
9: new is so opening good. Of the Buffalo Bills Stadium.
14: Yeah, this is great.
9: She's tried to do this before. I'm a big Bills fan. I love the Bills, and the fans are just not having it. No one will start the chant with her.
13: Let's go, Buffalo. Let's go, Buffalo. Let's go, Buffalo. All right, seriously? You're going to win a championship season with that kind of enthusiasm?
9: That's not even the right verbiage. What did she say?
13: You're going to win a championship season with that kind of enthusiasm?
9: You're going to win a championship season?
14: No, well, they don't. She doesn't know.
9: Saying you're not going to win a championship unless you chant with me, the politician that knows nothing about football.
13: Men and women of labor, you know what I'm talking about. Let's go, Buffalo. Let's go.

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0: The Markley, Van Camp, and Robbins Show. Jamie Markley, David Van Camp, Scott Robbins. And now, the five stories we're watching today.
1: One, two, three, four, five.
0: David Van Camp is out today.
2: Yep.
0: So Scott's going to handle it.
2: Nope, it's not me. It's you.
0: Oh, really?
2: Yeah, you drew the short straw on that.
0: All right, that's fine. All right, story number five. The White House has condemned a targeted sabotage on the reflecting pool. Oh, boy.
2: I'm so tired of this reflecting pool crap.
0: Yeah.
2: You've got 73 different things that are much more important than the dumb reflecting pool.
0: Well, they got to drain it again after Independence Day to conduct repairs after it was allegedly vandalized. Okay. They're saying those people have been arrested, so there you go.
2: Yeah.
0: Story number four. Iran, another attack in the Strait of Hormuz. The Revolutionary Guard launched another attack, damaging the bridge of a Singapore-flagged cargo ship near the coast of Oman. No injuries reported, but the attack is another reminder that Tehran continues this nonsense. Trump says we're negotiating from a place of strength.
2: Okay.
0: So, yeah, this is going to happen for a while.
2: Maybe indefinitely. I don't know. I mean, who knows with these guys?
0: I know. We'll see what happens.
2: How's Singapore going to get involved now, though?
0: Don't know. Not sure.
2: You got your ship, man.
0: I don't think so. Story number three, how the mainstream media ignored the COVID vaccine cover-up. It's wild. It's a new U.S. Senate report confirming that there were a lot of concerns about the vaccine and vaccine injury.
2: Mm-hmm.
0: The report is titled Unmasked, How Biden Health Officials Purposely Turned a Blind Eye Toward COVID-19 Vaccine Safety Signals. There were 11 million pages of documents on how the FDA, the CDC, together covered up safety concerns about the vaccine. They knew about it and still wouldn't talk about it. And the media is not even covering this. We'll get into that.
2: It's about destroying the trust forever.
0: No kidding.
2: In our lifetimes of the CDC.
0: Yes. Okay. Story number two, we had talked about this before, Supreme Court handing the Trump administration a major immigration win, ruling that DHS can move forward with ending temporary protected status for roughly 350,000 Haitians and thousands of Syrians, and the left is calling it clearly racist.
2: Right. That's the only arrow they have in the quill.
0: Apparently so. Then story one, as we talked about before, in a separate 6-3 decision, Supreme Court upheld the federal government's authority to limit asylum processing at ports of entry. Again, this is common sense in any other country.
2: Yeah. That was one of those weird ones where you're not here, you're on the other side, but you're claiming asylum.
0: Yes.
2: And you've yet to arrive.
0: Yes.
2: Okay.
0: You're identifying as already being in Texas, yet you're still
2: right.
0: in Mexico.
2: You're still in Mexico, yeah.
0: Yeah, that's just part of
2: All
0: it.
2: All right.
0: And in news that maybe you want to know, because we do have a bet on it, the Taylor Swift-Travis Kelce wedding may be a multi-day event.
2: Really?
0: Yes. Source says there's going to be an intimate gathering at Madison Square Garden on July 2nd with about 100 people in attendance. Some people think that's the actual wedding. Then on the 3rd, there will be between 1,000 and 2,000 guests at a much larger party. Oh, my goodness. And, yeah, they've, like, closed down streets around Madison Square Garden.
2: Oh, yeah.
0: All
2: this is
0: ready
2: the royal
0: for this.
2: Wedding, yeah.
0: Unbelievable. This is the Markley, Van Camp, and Robin Show. But you said they wouldn't get married.
2: They haven't yet.
0: We have these two bets. I had originally bet they'd be broken up by, I think, July of this year. And then I'm like, oh, you know what? This is going to go. They are going to get married. And you're like, no, they're not. So then we had, like, opposite bets. It's going to end up canceling each other.
2: Runaway bride all over again.
0: Pretty much.
2: She
0: no,
2: may,
0: it's not.
2: She may hightail it out of there.
0: She's not going to do that.
2: Jump into a waiting limousine and ride off to Costa Rica or something.
0: Yeah. All right, I'll ask you, what's the biggest story of the day, Scott?
2: Well, what is the biggest story of the day? I would imagine it's the Supreme Court ruling. I mean, that was a big deal.
0: No doubt about it.
2: I mean, again, we all learned what temporary means.
0: Again, yes. And something else we got to get to. Charlie Kirk, way ahead of his time, about democratic socialism. Yeah. That and a round of What's Your Story, coming right up.

0: Peek-a-boo. Peek-a-boo. Smile.
1: Smile, buddy.
0: Come on, smile. Oh, honey, he's still not smiling.
1: Maybe he's not a smiler.
0: Yeah, maybe he's just not a happy baby.
1: Maybe he's just being a boy. You know how boys are.
0: Or maybe he's teething. Oh, poor baby. I think his gums hurt.
1: Maybe he's just tired.
0: Or maybe his tummy hurts. He didn't eat that much.
1: Maybe he's not ticklish.
0: You think maybe he's scared of the dog?
1: Maybe he'll outgrow it. Maybe it's a phase. Maybe he just doesn't like smiling.
0: Maybe he has autism, and we can definitely do something to help.
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9: If China will not allow American citizens to own property in China, then Chinese nationals should not be able to own property in the United States of America. Fair is fair. You know, if our people can't buy land in your country, then your people can't buy land in our country. And I've never understood why America was willing to tolerate that.
10: Unfortunately, you know, I think President Trump has done a great job on most things, but this is one area where I think he is misunderstanding the situation. But I mean, it predates him, right? Look, I was in Italy last year and we went to a sushi restaurant. We had a Bangladeshi server and we were asking him who I know, right? Everything is so multinational. There's nothing that's just what it is, right? It's like, it's a great melting pot. Some of it is great. You know, I like that. I like pluralistic societies. I'm here in New York City. So, we asked him, you know, who owns this restaurant? It was this big, beautiful, you know, Japanese restaurant. And he said, oh, the Italians don't own any of these restaurants on the strip. It's all the Chinese. We were shocked. It was Milan. You know, it's like, what? China owns like huge swaths of Milan. So yeah, I think China, you know, owns a lot of places. And I think you're 100% right. We need to pull back and put down some sort of, you know, restrictions that are reciprocal.
9: I think that would be easily, I would easily go for that kind of limitation. That is Natalia McCaver, who is producer and director of Uncancelable, filmmaker and co-founder of Restore Childhood. Natalia, thank you very much.
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12: At Men's Pro Amarillo, we saw a bunch of patients last month. Almost none came because of an ad. They came because something happened. A fight with a wife who finally said, get help. A breakup. 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
4: This is a Fox News alert. New attacks on Iran. I'm Carmen Roberts. Just hours ago, the U.S. military launched fresh attacks on Iranian targets in the Strait of Hormuz. They struck multiple targets after Tehran violated the ceasefire by attacking a second ship near the strait. Iran also attacked a U.S. ally early today.
5: Bahrain's foreign ministry says it was hit by a number of Iranian drones overnight, and they condemned the attack as a blatant violation of the kingdom's sovereignty and a flagrant threat to the security of citizens and residents. Iran's state-run IRNA news agency says the IRGC Navy targeted U.S. military positions in the region as retaliation against U.S. airstrikes. On Friday, CENTCOM says U.S. forces struck Iranian missile and drone storage locations after Iran hit a Singapore-flagged cargo ship Thursday with a drone. The U.S. indicated it was a breach of the 14-point memo of understanding.
4: Fox's Madeline Rivera, U.S. defense official, telling Fox News a short time ago, the strikes are now complete. Kentucky's governor declares a state of emergency as rounds of dangerous flash flooding swamp the Ohio Valley, leading to at least one death. Governor Andy Beshear says the rain's been much worse than anticipated.
6: We've seen 6 to 7 inches of rain in some parts of our Commonwealth, which has created dangerous conditions, flash floods, and I need you to be careful.
4: Speaking in a video announcement, the governor said another round of heavy rain will hit before 11 tonight.
6: It could dump another significant amount of rain, which means it's going to be dangerous. It's going to be dangerous to drive. We've already had at least one motorist swept away.
4: And first responders have been rescuing people trapped in vehicles and homes. It's the opposite problem in Utah. Lack of water. The Cottonwood Fire is burning out of control, scorching more than 92,000 acres. The governor's declared a state of emergency and banned fireworks for the 4th. 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
4: Rescue efforts intensify in Venezuela as the death toll from back-to-back massive earthquakes on Wednesday soars to more than 1,400. In Florida, this man from Venezuela is helping with relief efforts.
9: Yeah, I'm actually from La Guaira State, one of the places that have been more affected for this earthquake. And I'm here because I need to support my people. I feel bad for all my friends that are gone. And thank you for being here. Thank you for the support.
4: As more people report the people missing, the number has climbed to nearly 69,000. A United Airlines jet almost hit a drone midair on a flight from Florida to New Jersey, and officials say that the air traffic control audio shows the moment the pilot reported the incident.
10: United 1513, did you get a look at it? Do you know the color or any how much propellers or anything like that, whatever they're called?
11: Yeah, it was... It was like a circular shape, and that was about it. It looked like it was about 3 feet wide.
4: It is.
10: Okay, thank you.
4: It is illegal to operate drones around airplanes, airports. transports, and helicopters. And King Charles makes history becoming the first British royal to publish his tax returns. Fox's Greg Palcott in London.
12: Royals get funds from various sources, but in the last financial year, that's 2024-25, Charles paid the equivalent of over $16 million on his personal income and capital gains. And that was up from just over $15 million the year before. Most of that money comes from the privately owned estates and property sales he's involved with. Prince William, that's the current Prince of Wales, is not far from behind, paying, it's reported, the equivalent of just over $10 million in the past year. And these moves are meant to shed more transparency on the workings of the royals at a time of greater scrutiny and, frankly, scandal within the royal family.
4: I'm Carmen Roberts. This is Fox News.
13: In-car breathalyzers being credited for preventing millions of drunk driving attempts over the past 20 years. Lisa Taylor has the details.
14: The breathalyzers have ignition interlocks that keep drivers with too much alcohol on their breath from starting their vehicles. Mothers Against Drunk Driving released a new report this week claiming breathalyzers have prevented about 5.7 million drunk driving attempts. The report also grades each state's ignition interlock law and found many U.S. states still have legal loopholes to allow DUI offenders to avoid installing breathalyzers. Lisa Taylor.
13: Texas taxpayers on the hook for millions of dollars to fix errors in state-issued school textbooks. A new state contract shows it could cost nearly $8.5 million to reprint, ship, and destroy flawed bluebonnet learning materials. The expensive fixes follow more than 4,200 corrections approved earlier this year for typos, formatting glitches, wrong answers, and copyright issues. State education officials say the company behind the mistakes was fired. For KGNC News, I'm Michael J. Stevens.
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22: Hey, welcome back to the Lars Larson Show. It's a pleasure to be with you on a Thursday. 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Should President Trump be holding a housing bill hostage to get a voter ID bill passed? And my answer to that is yes. It is the one point of leverage that I think Donald Trump has, and I think it makes sense for him to use that piece of leverage and get the SAVE Act passed. And as Mike Johnson, House Speaker, has said, they passed the bill twice in the House. They'll pass it a third time if they have to. It's the Senate that is the problem, and for whatever reason, the Republicans have decided they don't have the backbone to get it done. So if it takes a threat from Donald Trump, I'm not going to sign your bill. I'm not going to sign the housing bill that will make housing less expensive and easier to build in America until you pass the SAVE Act. As far as I'm concerned, that is an appropriate piece of leverage that the president has. You can find the poll on X at Lars Larson Show and at LarsLarson.com, and brought to you by AMAC, the Association of Mature American Citizens. AMAC has the conservative values I believe in. I joined more than a decade ago. You should, too. Just go to amac.us or call 888-262-2006. AMAC is better. Better for you and better for America. Now, let me tell you what's coming up this hour, and then I'll get to your calls. Number one, college athletes are getting rich overnight. Is that setting them up for success or for failure? Major League Baseball had no problem putting pride logos on players' hats, but Bible verses? That nearly got some guys fined. Can a state require permission before you carry a gun legally onto private property? The U.S. Supreme Court has had its say. Stay tuned. We'll tell you about the decision. And take just a moment to cast a vote in my X poll. You'll find the question at Lars Larson Show and at LarsLarson.com. Let me go first to Bill in New Jersey, listening on Ann Baker's station. That's WOND. Hey, Bill, welcome to the program. What's on your mind?
0: Hi, thanks for taking the call. This is related to what your previous guest that you just had. It's about the flight to quality. Last week you were talking about the property tax, how it's still paying a high value and it's dropping. Well, that's part of the problem here. It happened here 50 years ago with the violence of the liberal cities. By the time they got done, the values were so low, nobody wanted to move in, and they just had walked away from the house. So they were there for years, and the bad actors would move in, and then they came to the point where they had to doze them. But then they had to get up the money to do all that. So you end up empty lot.
22: Is that what's going to happen in New York City? Are people really going to flee that place to the point where if they have a bunch of socialists running the operation and they run all the profit-making businesses out and the jobs that go with it, is that what's going to happen to the biggest city in America?
0: Well, this is the worst case. We had it over here. Remember the enterprise zones? We had that. Al Gore went with the mayor of the city, and they were, row houses were empty except for one on the whole street. There was one that she was there, and the reporters were on her side. It was
22: well,
0: that bad.
22: I guess if they run the city that far into the ground, then at some point maybe the riverboat gamblers will show up, as my real estate friends call them. They'll show up, they'll buy that property, they'll invest in it, and there will be new fortunes made out of the insanity of letting a city be run that far into the ground. Bill, thanks for the call. By the way, speaking of insanity, has the insanity defense gone too far? Let me give you a great example of this. In Miami, Florida, a woman accused of drowning her 15-month-old daughter in a bathtub and then stabbing her husband and teenage daughter has been found not guilty by reason of insanity. Her name, Precious Bland, believe it or not, real name, Precious Bland, waived her right to a jury trial and instead had a bench trial. Now, you know what that is? A bench trial is when you say, I don't want a jury. I have a right to be considered by a jury of my peers. I want to be judged by a judge. In this case, Judge Miguel de la O acquitted this woman of multiple criminal charges, including for the death of her daughter. During the trial, according to NBC News, defense attorney Larry Hanfield argued that Bland suffered a psychotic episode triggered by COVID-19. Hanfield told NBC 6 that Bland was experiencing what he called command hallucinations, with voices telling her to baptize her family members. According to the arrest report, Bland became increasingly distressed, telling family members, Jesus Christ is coming and COVID is going to kill us all. Bland then held her 15-month-old daughter underwater until the child became limp. Hanfield told NBC 6 that he believes this is the first successful COVID-related insanity defense in America. For now, Bland is allowed to remain at home pending that determination. Can you believe that? They've judged that this woman who killed her daughter, she didn't even dispute the fact that she'd killed her own daughter, and then she gets to blame it on by insanity. I mean, that is true insanity, when the system has no effective punishment for people who carry out evil deeds like that. Second, should billing Medicare for dead patients get you a Bentley and a yacht? The U.S. Department of Justice, according to Fox LA, has launched a review of the National Healthcare Fraud Takedown. They have found $6.5 billion in fraudulent claims. They have charged 450 people nationwide, including 90 doctors and licensed professionals. The operation resulted in seizure of over $182 million in luxury items, vehicles, and real estate. In California, a 59-year-old by the name of Oren David Sachar of Van Nuys operated four different hospice care companies to submit $27 million in fraudulent claims for patients who either were not terminally ill or they were already dead. In the largest local case, Christina Marriott, 61, of Whittier, California, allegedly facilitated thousands of fraudulent prescriptions, resulting in $178 million in actual payouts for drugs that were medically unnecessary or they were never actually given to the patients. Almost 800 of the 1,000 suspended health care providers originated in California alone. It sounds like it has become fraud central, and that is really, truly tragic. A state that ought to be one of the most prosperous in America instead is a center point when it comes to fraud against the American taxpayer. By the way, do you want another summer like last summer? The one where you barely slept at all because you were too hot all night long? Well, I've got a solution for you. 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If you already sleep too hot, summer only makes it worse. 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
11: Hey, welcome back to the Lars Larson Show. It's a pleasure to be with you, and I'm always glad to get to your phone calls and emails. If you want to jump into the best conversation in talk journalism, it's right here every day at 866-HEY-LARS. Hawaii had said you need to have permission to carry your legally carried gun anywhere you go, even on private property. The Supreme Court just weighed in on that. And I thought we'd talk about it with Bob Barr, former CIA analyst and member of Congress, and, of course, associated with the NRA as well. Hey, Bob, welcome back.
12: Well, thank you, Lars, and it's great to be with you on this day in which we have another win for our Constitution and our Bill of Rights, specifically, as you mentioned, the Second Amendment.
11: Yeah, because Hawaii had this bizarre law. You and I have talked about it before. I have a carry permit in my state. I don't live in the state of Hawaii. But if I had a carry permit in Hawaii and I wanted to carry my gun into a piece of private property, I had to somehow determine before I walked in there whether or not I was allowed to walk in there carrying a gun, even if I was carrying a gun legally under the state of Hawaii's laws. Is that the way I understand it?
12: Yes, it is. I mean, it would prohibit the carrying of a firearm onto private property that's open to the public. Now, if you want to go into someone's private residence, that's one thing. But if you want to go into a gas station or a 7-Eleven, I don't know if they still have 7-Elevens in Hawaii, or any other place that's open to the public, you don't need to get the owner's specific permission in order to carry a firearm. To hold otherwise would make it virtually, it would be impractical, if not impossible, for a law-abiding citizen who wants to carry to determine when he or she could lawfully carry as they go from one location to another, even in the same block, for example.
11: Well, because I guess in practical terms, Bob, I mean, I have a carry permit. I've had it since the mid-1990s, so I've carried a lot of places in a lot of states. And but to tell the person now to be able to walk into this store or business, you have to determine before you go in there, will they allow you to carry a gun in there? And I say, but I have to walk in there to find out. And does that mean I have to disarm myself, then walk in, say, would you mind if I walked into your store carrying my concealed weapon and then exit again, rearm and then walk back into the store? And I can see why Gorsuch and Thomas and Roberts said, look, this violates the Second Amendment, right?
12: Well, not only does it violate the Second Amendment, but it lays out an impossible, asinine standard, as you've just indicated. But that, of course, is what the gun control folks want. They want the default position in this country to be that you cannot carry somewhere unless you have specific permission to do so. Actually, our Constitution, and specifically the Second Amendment, says that no. The default position is you have a right to carry a firearm unless otherwise and lawfully specifically limited.
11: Okay, and at this point, Hawaii has no place to appeal this to, so I guess the most they could do is what, take the bill back to their state legislature and try to write it in a way that would be constitutional? But is there a way to rewrite that law to make it constitutional?
12: No, but that won't stop them from changing a few words and trying it all over again. That's what New York did a few years ago. You and I talked about it at the time in the Bruin case. You know, the Supreme Court says, you know, to New York, you can't do this. So what happens is New York legislators, they actually had a new version of their bill ready to go the next day, which I think happened to be a Saturday, if I remember correctly. So they just keep trying and trying and trying. It's really outrageous what some of these legislatures and governors will do to violate and laugh in the face of the express guarantees laid out in our Bill of Rights.
11: I'm talking to Bob Barr, who's a former CIA analyst and former member of Congress. Bob, let me ask you about something that I think the president advanced this idea just the other day. It took me all the way back to the beginning of his first campaign for president, which began in June of 2015, and then he ran in 2016 and won. And one of the promises he made was that he wanted nationwide concealed carry reciprocity, so that if you had a permit or constitutional carry in your home state, you could go anywhere else in America and enjoy that same protection. Well, now they've renewed that idea and said, we can get this done. I never understood why they didn't get it done during his first term, but should we believe that this is going to happen during Donald Trump's second term?
12: Well, let me put it this way. I hope so, but I'm not going to hold my breath because I simply know how things work in Washington, and one can be very committed to do something, and other priorities take their place and so forth. I hope so, but I'm not going to hold my breath.
11: I guess the thing I wonder about is whether is Trump at this point realizing that he's got to win the election this coming November. Is he trying to do things that just are going to be very popular for public consumption like that, like renewing the promise on concealed carry reciprocity, but knowing as a practical matter that he can't really get it done, but making the promise will get a lot of us excited?
12: Well, maybe that's part of it, but I really think that Trump, even though he's not really a gun person, I think he has a strong and high regard for the Second Amendment, and I think he'll work diligently at it. Not as strong as you or I would if we were in his position, but a lot better than most presidents have done, even those that have said they support the Second Amendment.
11: I guess the thing I really don't understand about this, Bob, is that if you say, well, why would Republicans support this? I think because it has majority support among the American people, according to the public opinion polls, and that almost every state actually has a concealed carry law, whether it's constitutional carry or carry with a permit. Even the District of Columbia has that. So you'd think it'd be very popular to do it. And, of course, the Democrats really don't have a back down or fallback position on this. If they're then asked by reporters, are you in favor of nationwide concealed carry reciprocity? If they say no, that's going to be unpopular. If they say yes, that's going to be unpopular with their base. So it puts them in a really tough spot, which is fine. You'd think the Republicans would want to do that during an election year. So why aren't they doing it? Do you have any idea?
12: It's simply because of something that I've seen over the decades that I've been involved to one degree or another in politics. And that is, a lot of Republicans talk a great game, but when push comes to shove on issues that are hot button issues like firearm and same sex marriage, for example, they just don't have the backbone to stand up to the media. And otherwise, far too many of them buckle under that pressure.
11: I'm sorry to say, but your phone is breaking up just a little bit. But that's Bob Barr. Bob is a former CIA analyst, former member of the United States Congress, and on the board of directors of the National Rifle Association, which, by the way, I'm a member of that as well. Glad to be with you and glad to take your phone calls and your emails at 866-HEY-LARS. That's 866-439-5277. Send your emails to talk@LarsLarson.com. And as you may know, well, we had that federal judge that blocked the Trump administration from implementing a new database used by states to purge eligible voters from voter rolls using inaccurate information. At least that's the charge from the judges out there. Fact is, we've got too many people signed up to vote in this country who are not citizens, or they're not living, or they don't have a right to vote in those states, and we need to clean up those voter rolls right now. And if the states won't do it, then the federal government's going to have to act on it.
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12: Been a typical summer day across the panhandle as temperatures are in the upper 90s, low 100s across the area, but it is quite breezy out there as some places are seeing wind gusts from 30 to 40 miles per hour. We'll keep the sunshine and partly cloudy skies around for the next few hours, and temperatures will slowly fall into the 70s later tonight, but we're going to heat right back up tomorrow, back into the triple digits with lots of sunshine. From News Channel 10, I'm meteorologist Jaden Ramkasun.
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14: Hey, welcome back to the Lars Larson Show. Consider this. There are teenage athletes out there who are making six-figure sums before they can even legally rent a car. It's called NIL. That stands for name, image, and likeness. And those are the kind of deals that university boosters are pushing that allow athletes, young athletes who've got great potential, can cash in for a huge amount of money. The problem is an awful lot of those people do not spend that money with any kind of maturity. So the Federalist reports that high school athletes, many of whom graduate in December so they can spend the spring practicing with their new college teams, have spent up to $80,000 to go back to high school and attend their prom. And if you say, where'd they get that $80,000? Well, they get deals from university boosters that remake the high school rite of passage into a cultural phenomena of its own, part victory lap and part personal branding opportunity. According to one investment calculator, this is from the Federalist, $80,000, if you were to put it away today and you invested for 50 years, say the life, the average time of a career, at an average 7% return, you'd end up with $2.5 million at retirement. At 10%, you'd end up with almost $10 million. Except the problem is, a Sports Illustrated story found that almost 80% of NFL athletes find themselves bankrupt or they're in financial distress within 2 years of retirement, and 60% of NBA stars end up in a similar position within about 5 years. So, do the name, image, and likeness deals in which kids end up cashing in early because they can make a big splash. I mean, imagine this. You're still a senior in high school. You end up finishing up early. You go practice with your college team. You've got all kinds of potential. And somebody says, we can put a big chunk of money right in your pocket. Imagine showing up at your high school with the, you know, the helicopter ride into the prom, or taking your date on some exotic evening as you go to the prom. But then you end up broke and you get nothing out of it. And you've already sold your name, image, and likeness. And the deals are going to last for a long, long time. They say that the NIL agreements are giving players access to big monetary windfalls at even younger ages, a recipe for even more athletes to turn to financial versions of the shooting star, earning big money very young and spending it just as quickly and ending up, believe it or not, in monetary distress before you turn to age 30. Glad to get your calls in a moment at 866-HEY-LARS. That's 866-439-5277. Send your emails to talk@LarsLarson.com. I do want to mention this. There are some weird labelings. There are some weird labeling that goes on in the mainstream media these days.

0: of the University of Michigan. They vandalized the Jewish Federation of Metropolitan Detroit at the Max Fisher Building on October 7th. What happened is that some of these students are now being described as just activists. In other words, the mainstream media wants to kind of, well, I guess, downplay what they've done, suggesting, no, they're not really terrorists. They're just activists. On that note, let's go to Ernest in Connecticut. Hey, Ernest, welcome to the Lars Larson Show. What's on your mind?
1: All right. How are you doing, Lars?
0: Quite well, sir. Thanks for asking.
1: Okay. Yes. Donald Trump has been on this voter fraud thing for a long, long time.
0: Yep. Rightfully so.
1: And he has even held. He's going to hold up a win for the Republicans for the Save Act that they've already voted on twice, and there is no votes for it to go through the Senate. But yet he's gonna hold up a win, which I feel that the Republicans need coming up to the midterm election. So why would he be that selfish to do that?
0: Hold on. Is it selfish, Ernest? Hold on. Can he get both? Can he have both a housing bill that makes housing easier to build and more affordable for Americans, and also have the win of securing our elections so the only people who vote in our elections are those who are American citizens and have proven it, provided picture ID, and put their ballots in by Election Day? Why can't you have both?
1: Well, he wants to stop mail-in ballots. He's trying to get the postal service to stop that. And you have to remember, right now, today, the House, Donald Trump have the House, the Senate, the presidency, they have the Supreme Court, and he has put more judges on the bench than Barack Obama did. So in my 71 years of living, I have never seen where there has been problems with voting. And it seems like Donald Trump,
0: Ernest,
1: only has a problem whenever he loses.
0: No, but hold on.
1: I don't know what the problem is.
0: Donald Trump doesn't have any more elections to win or lose other than the elections of other people. But what I'd ask you is, you are aware that vote by mail is tremendously problematic. That even Jimmy Carter, the former president, when he was put on a commission to study various voting fraud concerns, that he said vote by mail afforded the greatest opportunity for voting fraud, because nobody has any idea who's voting when you vote by mail. Do you understand that?
1: Yes, but both parties are under it. They're not just voting for just Republicans. They're voting for Democrats, too. And people are mailing in voter ballots then. So it's not like it's just on one side. The only problem is that Donald Trump, and he's worrying about
0: midterms. No, but if there's cheating. Okay, hold on, Ernest. There's two possibilities. And you are right. When you have vote by mail, it applies to both Republicans and Democrats. But that means if the Democrats cheat, they're going to win. And I would be just as concerned about Republicans cheating and say, I don't want anybody to cheat. Why don't we go back to actually voting in person, unless somebody is physically incapacitated or they're overseas, living overseas, working overseas, or serving the military overseas? Then there's a reason to vote by mail. Is there any other good reason to allow people to vote by mail? And if so, what is it?
1: But there is no proof. There is no proof, and no, all of the judges, I mean, he went to every judge, Republican judges.
0: All the judges decided based on procedural errors. You know that, right?
1: They have all, even his own attorney general, even when he was asking for 80,000 votes, he wanted this man to dig up 80,000.
0: So you believe
1: that
0: the 2020
1: election.
0: Hold on, Ernest. Do you believe the 2020 election was legitimate? And if it was, why was it that Joe Biden, who underperformed in Democrat strongholds like Chicago and Los Angeles, somehow overperformed in the battleground states? That doesn't make

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3: You know, I've been told earlier today I wasn't going to get the chance to talk to my friend John Solomon from JustTheNews.com. And there he is. He shows up anyway, and I think that's fantastic. John, how are you tonight?
4: It's good to be with you, Lars. Thanks.
3: I was telling one of my producers, Joel, I said, we're not going to get a chance to talk to John tonight. He said, how do you know? I said, well, Mackenzie, my executive producer, said he had to cancel for some reason. I said, that happens to all of us. And then all of a sudden, there you are on the phone. So I guess it's cook's choice.
4: It.
3: What would you like to talk about? Because I've got 1,000 things I could ask you about.
4: Well, listen, I think today was a very big day for the future of border security and immigration in America. The Supreme Court very clearly affirmed the president's power to secure our border, that it isn't something that the courts or the Congress can meddle with unless it wants to pass a law to restrain that power. And that is a very important affirmation. It will allow Donald Trump to accelerate the removal of people who are here illegally. It allows him to deny asylum to people who don't get across the border, because Joe Biden started to interpret that you could apply for asylum without getting across the border. That has been overruled. And so a lot of common sense from the era of insanity, or a lot of common sense has been restored to the era of insanity that Joe Biden's border policies created. And I think that's a good story for every American, regardless of your political stripe, because you're a little bit safer tonight than you were the night before.
3: Well, and John, should we add into that TPS, this crazy temporary protected status, which sounds good on paper, but what was, you know, you have an earthquake in a place like Haiti, you have people flood into the United States seeking refuge, you say, great, you've got temporary protected status, we can't kick you out, and yes, you can work while you're here. And then a decade goes by, and I guess in some cases, not from Haiti, but other people have been here since the 1990s on TPS, and they finally dealt with that too, didn't they?
4: They did. That's another very important way. It's sort of a fake way of getting into the country as an illegal immigrant. Now, the moment you came here, it wasn't fake, but if you stayed for 12 or 15 years, it's not temporary. It's permanent. And so these are very big moments in getting the law right and applying common sense. You know, if we were sitting at the kitchen table, we'd say, of course this makes sense. But in Washington, we have found a way to make this nonsense. And today the court went back to common sense. Temporary means temporary. Asylum means inside the United States, and the border means the border, and the presidential border authority is that. And I think that we will have a better border strategy going forward, regardless of who's president, because of today's clarity from the rulings.
3: Now, the fact that they rolled that one out, but we still have 8 big decisions from the Supreme Court, and one of them is birthright citizenship. Do we get some presaging or foreshadowing of where the Supreme Court's going to go, or am I going too far with that?
4: Who knows? I mean, listen, I think it's going to be a wild end to the Supreme Court's tenure. You've got birthright citizenship. I think the most substantial one, the most consequential one, could be the Mississippi case, where the court could rule election day means election day, which means you can't keep counting ballots for another 6 weeks or 3 weeks or whatever you do. That one could change the Democratic playbook overnight. So I don't know yet. We'll have to wait and see. But you are right. There are 8 big ones left. They all are meaningful. The 2 big ones are birthright citizenship and the Mississippi ballot counting. And it's going to be a wild ride to the end.
3: I'm talking to John Solomon from JustTheNews.com. So, John, let me ask you about that Mississippi case, because how do the Democrats then change their playbook between now and November? If they said, we were planning on, you know, when November rolls around for the midterm elections, we'll be able to just figure out on election night, it looks like our person is losing by 10,000 votes or 20,000 votes, and they'll go out and just cobble up a bunch of votes and bring them in after the close of business on election day. If that's overruled, then where in the world do they go?
4: Well, the one place they'll go is they'll try to run on the campaign that we have to delegitimize the Supreme Court and pack the court. That'll get their base excited. They love that. And then they'll have to speed up their get-out-the-vote operation to make sure that everything they need to get in gets in before the night before, which they've not been able to successfully do. That's why you see these. You know, in Washington State, voting in a federal election continues for 3 weeks afterwards. They're still counting votes 3 weeks after. L.A.'s going to set a record. What's it going to be, 30, 37 days, something like that? So I don't know. It could be a – they have lost two key tenets of their playbook, racially gerrymandered districts. And if they lose this, it's a much more competitive fall election because some of the advantages Democrats have enjoyed for 10 or 15 years get taken off the table.
3: Let me ask you about this, John. I'm curious about where – Donald Trump's strategy is going. The way I've read it is that he said, look, it's very popular to pass this housing bill. I was going to go sign it. I'm not going to sign it till you pass the SAVE Act. Is that going to produce the result that the Senate will finally cave in? Because Mike Johnson has already said, hey, we've passed it twice. We need to pass it a third time. We will. When can Trump get Thune and company to actually get serious about this?
4: Yeah, listen, they're at 49 votes on most days. There's not even a majority of Republicans to get there. That's a shameful thing. But I think you need a lightning bolt revelation, something that gets everybody to realize that this is a moment bigger than our petty differences with the president, if you're one of the liberal Republicans who are fighting with him, or Democrats who are locked into, oh, we give Trump nothing. And I think that could come from the intelligence community soon. I think I would not be surprised if some of the things I worked on and generically reported about China intrusions in the election get to be more detailed release. And no matter what your political stripe is, you might be concerned about what gets revealed. And if that happens, you reboot the conversation. It isn't on the terms that we have today. It's on new evidence and new threats that you didn't think existed. That's the sort of thing that could change it. Absent that, the Republicans will have 49 votes today and 49 votes 2 weeks before Election Day, absent some dynamic change. And I think the dynamic change is some truth that needs to come out of the intelligence community in the spy world that we've been on kept in the dark. And I think that could happen soon. We'll see.
3: Well, because, John, the thing I don't understand, not just about winning elections, but when you look at the public opinion polls that say, you know, 70%+ of the American public supports voter ID, proof of citizenship, ballots in by Election Day, is it not possible for members of the U.S. Senate who are Republicans to say, if that thing is a 70-30 or 80-20 issue, I really ought to vote for the bill?
4: You would certainly think so. Usually most Republicans beg to have an 80-20 issue, right? Anyone. I mean, it's political. It's a freebie. You get a freebie voting for something that's 80% popular. But this Senate and this group of people, you've got two dynamics. You've got Trump derangement syndrome on the Republican side, and then you've got Trump obstructionism, which is we give him nothing on the Democrat side. And therefore, both of them are missing an incredible opportunity to pad their credibility with the American public because they're going to pass up an 80% popular idea.
3: Unbelievable. That is John Solomon. John, thanks so very much. That's John Solomon from JustTheNews.com. 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
6: Force multiplied. I'm Angelo Bavaro, Fox News. The U.S. launching new retaliatory airstrikes against Iran today.
7: They attacked another ship in the Strait of Hormuz this morning, the MT Kiku. That's the name of the ship. That ship was carrying about 200,000 barrels of oil, and so it could have been a disaster in the Strait of Hormuz, a very dangerous situation. These are attack drones, one-way attack drones that Iran and the IRGC have been sending towards these ships. I also learned that Iran last night responded to the first round of U.S. airstrikes, that 1 hour of airstrikes, with attacks of their own on U.S. forces in Bahrain. So they did target a U.S. base in Bahrain. The U.S. and Bahraini forces combined to shoot down 9 Iranian one-way attack drones, I'm told. No damage to or personnel injuries, according to a senior U.S. official.
6: That is Fox's Jennifer Griffin reporting. Now, this also comes after Israel and Lebanon signed a framework agreement, which Hezbollah's leader is rejecting, describing it as a surrender to Israel.
8: One of the biggest sticking points surrounding a long-term U.S.-Iran deal is the ongoing conflict involving Israeli forces and the Iranian-backed militant group Hezbollah. Israel and Lebanon just signed a deal that would see the IDF pull their troops out of two areas in southern Lebanon. The idea is for Lebanese soldiers to take control over areas that are currently being held by Israel.
9: They believe that they actually own Lebanon, but Lebanon belongs to the Lebanese people, not to the Iranian people. So it is about time that Lebanon will gain independence and will assume full control of their territory.
8: Israeli ambassador to the UN Danny Danon tells Fox News it's a gradual process, but they have no motivation to stay in southern Lebanon.
6: That is Fox's Jeff Paul. 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
13: Temperatures being 30 degrees above average.
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6: The U.S. military is on the ground in Venezuela to help in rescue efforts following this week's back-to-back earthquakes. Fox's Dana Marie McNichol in Florida.
14: 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Back-to-back 7.2 and 7.5 magnitude earthquakes rocked Venezuela Wednesday night. An unknown number of survivors are still trapped under the rubble.
6: The death toll now up over 1,400. A 4.8 earthquake striking Japan near the Izu Islands. No injuries or major damages reported yet. That happened just before a 5.9 quake rocked Afghanistan. New news in the district.